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7: And the lanky righty delivers a sweeper, swing and a miss by Sheets. It's 0-1. Sheets a fly out and a walk. He is 0-1. 4-2. Padres last of the sixth. Five innings from Javier and now blue ball. One strike pitch. Sheets clubs one out toward right and deep going back. Trammell looks. Gone! A homer! Gavin Sheets, 15th of the season, third for the Padres tonight, and for Sheets, his first since the All-Star break, 5-2 San Diego.
8: Well, Sheets took his time to hunt a fastball. We talked about struggling being ahead in the count, which is kind of counterintuitive, but he found a pitch, the fastball up, and he absolutely attacked it. And, you know, maybe it helped him earlier. He had a runner in motion. He had the swing. It kind of forced him to not think about it. He worked the walk. And then he just got comfortable in that at bat to be aggressive.
7: Now it's Xander Bogaerts for San Diego. And he fouls the first pitch back behind the plate into the top deck. Third home run for San Diego. Merrill, Tatis, and now Sheets. And a 5-2 Padres lead. The windup for Luba on the one-strike pitch. Fooled him there with a sweeper. And it's 0-2. Five innings from Javier, giving up four runs on eight hits. And now it's Luba, the 26-year-old who made his Major League debut last season. 0-2. And that's in the dirt, scooped up by the catcher Diaz, 1-2.
8: There's a lot of change-ups. Four-seamer is the primary in terms of frequency, but change-up, sweeper, cutter.
7: The turn from blue ball, the 1-2 pitch to Bogart. Swing and a one hopper handled at second base. Shaded up the middle was Altuve. Gave a little bit of ground and from the edge of the outfield grass, moving to his left, throws out Bogart's one away.
8: Right now, blue ball's not really fooling anybody. These balls are hit hard. He's a reliever. It's his 44th game and he has over 70 innings of work, so he's someone that, you know, multiple innings, has that flexibility and maybe more options to hand it off to the back end of their bullpen.
7: Freddie Fermin's 2-for-2 tonight and has scored a run. He looks at a strike, a fastball to the outer edge from blue ball. 0-1 on Fermin. Blue ball, the one strike pitch, and that is low with a cutter, 1-1. Padres, who have won 11 of their last 15. Astros have won 13 of their last 17. Both teams playing some pretty good baseball right now. 1-1 pitch, hit in the air, that's pushing, fouled on the right side, out of play. As we pause 10 seconds for station identification, you're listening to Sunday Night Baseball on ESPN Radio and the ESPN app.
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7: Fermin takes a sweeper in the dirt, down and away. Two balls and two strikes to Cannon Fermin.

0: system, the analytics department, the strength coach, the trainers. You got to talk about whatever injuries you have. There's just a lot to transition into.
1: Tatis, a long home run in the fourth, is 2-for-4 tonight. And the pitch is a sweeper in the dirt for ball one, right near the feet of Tatis.
0: Well, he's been hitting the ball really hard today.
1: Called strike to the outer half from King. 1-1 on Tatis. Two down, bottom of the eighth, 7-2 Padres. So they will pick up a full game on the Dodgers should they hold on and win. Is a sinker down and in, it's 2-1. And the Padres will move to within 8.5 of the Dodgers. And San Diego also will be one game back of that wild card spot, the second and third wild card spots in the National League, as Tatis takes low and in. On a sweeper, it's 3-1. And they head with a showdown, Milwaukee coming in. The Brewers are coming here to San Diego. Called strike to Tatis in a full count.
0: Yep, tough team. I mean, they very aggressive, a lot of pressure baseball, not a lot of home runs.
1: Good they pitching. Will miss the Miz, though. They catch a break. The pitch, Tatis takes strike three called right at the bottom of the zone. And three straight strikeouts for King after he serves up the two-run homer to Austin Hayes. We go to the ninth. Padres 7, Astros 2. 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
1: Alvarez for the Astros here in the ninth. Houston without a hit since the second inning. Four homers by the Padres tonight. Estrada only for the stretch, first base side of the hill. And the pitch, the left-handed batting Lamont Wade Jr. takes off the outside, ball one. Wanting a challenge was Fermin, but San Diego out of them. And luckily for Wade, they're out of them because that may have been a strike. Estrada. The 1-0 pitch to Wade. High with a fastball, 95. 2-0 the count as Estrada with a 3.55 ERA. Has one save. It's 2-2, his 28th

0: the second fewest in a season in MLB history. I quickly, JT, I think they got a chance.
1: You still got to beat the Dodgers 4 out of 7 times, and I don't think anybody, at least in the NL, is doing that. And honestly, I don't think in the AL either. Yeah. So I'm still going Dodgers over the field.
0: Fair enough. Again, 888-729-3776. We'll switch gears and move to the NFL. 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

0: on a hitch route and take it to the house. But again, just based off who he is and what his life has accumulated to, especially post NFL, it's going to take a long time for him to get in, if he ever does.
1: We got like two more minutes. Let's go rapid fire here. Cam Newton won the NFL MVP in 2015. Probably you could argue one of the best or maybe the best running QBs in league history because of all the touchdowns. Does he get in? And I know it's not first ballot, but will he get in?
0: I think he gets in, yes. I think he gets in.
1: Yeah, I agree. I think he gets in at some point. Andrew Whitworth also was part of the Super Bowl championship with the Rams. I would say he gets in at some point. I think he waits a while, though.
0: Yeah, I'd rather see Willie Anderson get in before him, just because I think he deserves it. But I do think Andrew Whitworth gets in for sure.
1: All right, returning people on the ballot. I'm going to guess that you agree with me Bill Belichick will get in this time.
0: Yes. Put that man in the Hall of Fame.
1: Yeah, that was one of the dumbest things I've ever seen in my life. Terrell Suggs is eighth all-time in career sacks. He kind of gets forgotten, even though he won a Super Bowl. Insane. He should be in.
0: He should absolutely be in. I agree.
1: Eli Manning, another polarizing one. We don't have a lot of time to talk about it, but a two-time Super Bowl MVP. He enters his third year on the ballot.
0: I think he gets in, but not in his third year.
1: Okay, yeah. My sweet spot has always been the fourth for him. That was my thought. And I'll go one more. Frank Gore, third all-time in rushing, but he was a finalist last year, first time eligibility.
0: If you're third all-time in rushing in the NFL, a league that's been around over a century, you have to eventually get in. You got to put this guy in. I'm sorry. It's a crime if he's not in. He has to be in the Hall of Fame at some point.
1: I think the voters are overthinking the Frank Gore one. They're overthinking that he might not have been the most dominant player at any point in his career, but the consistency mm-hmm. at a position that your lifespan as a running back, you're 29, oh, I'm 30, we're done. And Frank Gore just Absolutely. Kept on keeping on. Speaking of keeping on, we have officially made it 0 days without drama in the W. Game night on ESPN Radio rolls on. It's the all-new ESPN app, SiriusXM, Channel 80, and tune in.
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0: definitive tie between the sponsorships, Kawhi, and the Clippers. I'm not saying they don't exist, but I think if you're Kawhi, that probably is the argument. You've been a lawyer, and I was thinking about this when I spread the story. You've been a lawyer.
1: Yes.
0: I give you the chance to represent Kawhi Leonard right now, or the Clippers, or the NBA. You get those three choices, and you want to win the case. Who are you representing right now and why?
1: Well, the Clippers and Kawhi presumably would be on the same side. Okay. I guess the question would be, do you want to, if you're asking me to be the NBA and prosecute him, I think it's actually a fairly easy prosecution. I think the more interesting thing is what is Kawhi and the Clippers, what is their answer going to be? I think what they would probably say is, look, it's not crazy that an entity that has the Clippers scoreboard would choose to use the Clippers' best player, right? It wouldn't make sense for their endorsement to be Carl Towns if they do the Clippers scoreboard. It would make sense to have a Clipper. I mean, the question will be, was this prearranged by Clippers ownership? So if they can find out that the Clippers used these companies to pay to go around the salary cap, then I think there's an argument that you ban Steve Ballmer, although banning an owner is kind of a weird thing because he still owns the team. Kawhi, I don't think you can ban Kawhi. I mean, it's not Kawhi's job to enforce the salary cap. Kawhi's job is to make money for Kawhi. You know what I mean? The salary cap, Kawhi does not sign an agreement to abide by the salary cap. Kawhi signs an agreement with the Clippers. And if the Clippers break the rules to give Kawhi money, that's on the Clippers. It's not on Kawhi.
2: The NBA launched the investigation into the Clippers and Leonard in September. 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
3: On Friday, Conine tomahawks the ball. He drives one out to right. That's way deep, and it is gone. It was 39 coming in. He met it about eye high, and Griff drills his 12th home run this year.
2: He hit two on Sunday, 2 for 4. Both of the hits were home runs. Conine's first career multi-homer game as the Marlins beat the Angels 12-3.
4: Griff, your first career multi-homer game. I don't know which one was more impressive, the one with the exit velo of 115 or the one that came off a pitch that's 39 miles per hour. Do you have one that's more impressive to you?
5: Yeah, honestly, I think position player at-bats are pretty hard, so I'd say that one. I never really faced pitches that are going that slow, so that was definitely a cool one.
4: How were you able to stay on that pitch?
5: I utilized the toe tap. You know, I'm not usually a toe tapper, but I think after he threw me the first one, they slowed it way down. You have to just basically not move until it's right in front of you, so it's like hitting off a tee.
4: Well, your first home run, also very impressive, 115 miles per hour off the bat. That's the hardest hit baseball by Marlin this season. It sounded different to us on the broadcast. Did it sound different to you in the moment?
5: I didn't really hear it, honestly. I think I'm just like, I never really hear myself hit it. It definitely felt good, and I feel like I knew it right away. I think that was probably, you know, my best feeling one of the season so far.
4: You faced Anderson during the offseason. How much more comfortable did that make you here today against him?
5: Yeah, I think, he's a good buddy of mine, and it was definitely cool to get in the box against him, and I always love competing against him, and we face each other a lot in the offseason, so it definitely helped.
4: All right, Griff, before I let you go, 19 runs for your team these last two games. How did you see the offense come alive?
5: Yeah, just stringing together really good at-bats, you know, up and down the lineup. I think it's good to see, and I think that's what we've been missing a little bit lately, so we definitely got to keep it going, and everyone's getting hot, which is nice.
4: Thanks so much for the time, Griff. Congrats.
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2: Bevin towards left. Parker Mortensen makes the grab, and dreams of a championship have come true for North Carolina. Your World Series champions.
1: Winning it in Greenville, North Carolina. Fourth Little League World Softball World Series title for the state. Already fourth most of any state behind Texas, Florida, and California. Third consecutive season, the championship is won with a shutout. They win it 2-0 over Kentucky with its first Little League Softball World Series championship game appearance in their second year as a program. It was Florida winning the third place game, a 5-4 win over New Jersey. WNBA Valkyries and Sparks.
3: Burton being chased around. Salon watches the three. Janelle Salon, one of the sharp shooters on this Valkyries team.
1: Saw it on ESPN, the Valkyries, an 84-78 win over the Sparks, fifth straight win over L.A. Valkyries are 23-9, matching the win total from last season. The Lynx, with the Sparks' loss to the Valkyries, the Lynx clinching a playoff berth. They are somebody to be reckoned with come the postseason, says ESPN analyst Andrea Carter.
4: There are other teams, the Aces. I've got Golden State high on that list. You talk about a team that hangs their hat on the defensive end. I do think the New York Liberty need to get healthy. Atlanta bringing back Bree Jones is going to be huge for their team. Again, being able to compete with Minnesota. They had some tough battles this season. But Minnesota, to me, they check every single box. Like the depth. Offensively, defensively, having that chemistry. They are healthy with getting Nafisa Collier back. I mean, you talk about a team. Just look at what they were able to do this weekend. They took down the Las Vegas Aces, and that was a game where Nafisa Collier and Olivia Miles combined for 48 points. That was on Saturday. And then on Sunday, we're sitting here watching Caleb McBride knock down all these threes. She sets a WNBA record with 10 made threes. I have yet to mention Courtney Williams. I've yet to mention Natasha Howard, who has been excellent and efficient in this Minnesota Lynx offense. To me, they have the depth, they have the offensive chemistry, they have the defensive chemistry, they have the winningest coach of all time in Cheryl Reeve. They've got a rookie in Olivia Miles who is sensational and seems to elevate all the players around her. There are a lot of good things working for Minnesota, but the other teams that I just mentioned, I wouldn't count those teams out.
1: Las Vegas Aces are the reigning champs. Sunday, though, not looking really like a championship team on ABC, no less.
4: There are other teams.
5: Tukes off to Joannis. Does she have one more? You bet! Becky Hammond giving a smile to Joannis after she calls the timeout.
1: Liberty, a 111-71 rout of the Aces. Asia Wilson, Jackie Young, Chelsea Gray did not play. Starting five hadn't played together this season for Las Vegas. The starters combined for 19 points in the 40-point loss. Liberty with their third-largest win in franchise history. SportsCenter All Night, ESPN Radio. Back to baseball. Nationals and Reds.
6: Right intercepts and Anton delivers and Chaparro lines it right center field toward the gap. That's going to get down and go to the wall. Rounding third, Ruiz, he will score. Young behind him, he will score. On a two-run double to right center field for Andres Chaparro. Continues his hot inning. Two more RBIs, and the Nationals break this one open here in the bottom of the eighth inning.
1: Nationals Radio Network, they go on to a 7-1 win over Cincinnati. Nationals' third straight win since going 1-7 from the end of July to the 6th of August. Nationals' first sweep over the Reds since 2024. Reds with their third straight loss. Cubs putting up double digits on the Royals.
7: Two down, Bregman at first. Ian Happ at the plate. The pitch. Happ swings, and it's a high fly ball deep right. Caglione back. This one's way out of here. Two-run home run, Ian Happ. And the Cubs now up 7-2 over the Royals here in the sixth inning for Happ. That's his 20th home run of the year. The pitch. Amaya hits a high fly ball deep left. Marte turns around, and this one's gone. Three-run home run, Miguel Amaya. seventh for Amaya. That's his fourth home run of the year.
1: 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It's a 10-2 win over the Royals. Eighth straight road series win dating back to June for Chicago. 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
0: Number five.
9: Thanks, Jay. A jam-packed Sunday in the majors, and we begin in Boston in something that has rarely happened lately. The Red Sox lose a series. The A's take two out of three, and this was the game winner at the top of the ninth at Fenway. Call on Talk 650 KTSE.
10: As the pitch is swung on, fly ball to left center. Duran going back near the track. Looks up. It's going to be off the wall. In to score is Walton. The throw to second base, not in time. It's a double for Muncy. The A's have a 4-3 lead. They're going crazy in the dugout.
0: Number four.
9: Sunday night baseball in San Diego and a Padres newcomer paying instant dividends in a rout of the Astros. Roxy Bernstein with a call here on ESPN Radio.
11: Runner goes, the pitch, and here's a fly ball left field toward the corner. Off the bat of Austin Hayes, and a home run in his first at bat as a San Diego Padre. Welcome to your new team, Austin Hayes. A two-run shot, 7-2 San Diego.
0: Number three.
9: The polar bear powers up with a pair for the Orioles in Texas on WBAL.
7: The pitch, he drives this deep to the gap in left center field. Way back that baby goes. Alonso has another one. A two-run shot for the polar bear. 7-3 Baltimore.
0: Number two.
9: The Phillies avoid the sweep to the Blue Jays, but they need to go extras in Philadelphia. 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
12: Estrada ready at the letters. His 0-1 pitch on the way. Swinging a ground ball up the middle. It's through. It's a base hit, and the game's over. The Phillies win it. Derek Hill with a walk-off single. Pass to Drawn in infield. And the Phillies finally get their fourth walk-off victory of the season. A 7-6 win.
0: Number one.
9: And for the second straight day, another walk-off win for the team with the top record. The Brewers go to 74-44. The final call on 620 WTMJ.
13: And the pitch. And a line right to left center field. That's down for a base hit. Turan's around third. Here comes the throw home. Turan is safe. Turan got to the backside of the plate. And he got in there safely. And the Brewers walk off the Twins here this afternoon.
1: Brewers get the win in 10 innings, and they almost get 10 strikeouts from Jacob Mizorowski. He gets 9, but he does reach 200 for the season. More on that next in his reaction as SportsCenter All Night continues. 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
9: Braves and Yanks wrap up their series in the Bronx.
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26: Miles to go for, so, you know, that's what we're looking for.
1: Mizorowski at the age of 24. Joined Spencer Strider as the only pitcher since 1889 under the age of 25 to reach 200 strikeouts in 22 or fewer games. As for this game on Sunday, Brewers and Twins wind up going 10 innings.
27: And the pitch. And a liner into left center field. That's down for a base hit. Terang's around third. Here comes the throw home. Terang is safe. Terang got to the backside of the plate. And he got in there safely. And the Brewers walk off the Twins here this afternoon.
1: Jake Bowers with the walk-off single in the 10th. Third career walk-off hit. His first in September of 2024. 620 WTMJ in 2024. That hit came against the Phillies. Speaking of the Phillies, and speaking of strikeouts, Phillies getting a few from their starter.
23: One ball, two strikes. The windup by Luzardo. Here's the pitch. Swing and a miss. Struck him.

0: Now back to baseball, and the Marlins putting it on the Angels.
1: On Friday, Konine tomahawks the ball. He drives one out to right. That's way deep, and it is gone. It was 39 coming in. He met it about eye high, and Griff drills his 12th home run this year.
0: He hit two on Sunday, 2 for 4. Both of the hits were home runs. Konine's first career multi-homer game as the Marlins beat the Angels 12-3.
2: Griff, your first career multi-homer game. I don't know which one was more impressive, the one with the exit velo of 115 or the one that came off a pitch that's 39 miles per hour. Do you have one that's more impressive to you?
3: Yeah, honestly, I think position player at-bats are pretty hard, so I'd say that one. I never really faced pitches that are going that slow, so that was definitely a cool one.
2: How were you able to stay on that pitch?
3: I utilized the toe tap. You know, I'm not usually a toe tapper, but I think after he threw me the first one, he slowed it way down. You have to just basically not move until it's right in front of you, so it's like hitting off a tee.
2: Well, your first home run, also very impressive, 115 miles per hour off the bat. That's the hardest hit baseball by Marlin this season. It sounded different to us on the broadcast. Did it sound different to you in the moment?
3: I didn't really hear it, honestly. I think I'm just like, I never really hear myself hit it. It definitely felt good, and I feel like I knew it right away. I think that was probably, you know, my best feeling one of the season so far.
2: You faced Anderson during the offseason. How much more comfortable did that make you here today against him?
3: Yeah, I think, he's a good buddy of mine, and it was definitely cool to get in the box against him, and I always love competing against him, and we face each other a lot in the offseason, so it definitely helped.
2: All right, Griff, before I let you go, 19 runs for your team these last two games. How did you see the offense come alive?
3: Yeah, just stringing together really good at-bats, you know, up and down the lineup. I think it's good to see, and I think that's what we've been missing a little bit lately, so we definitely got to keep it going, and everyone's getting hot, which is nice.
2: Thanks so much for the time, Griff. Congrats.
0: Konine with MLB TV as the Marlins get the big win. Speaking of Florida, they've got the longest active win streak. That's next. 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
0: Taylor McBride, 43-point game. The Lynx get another win. Washington also winning again. That's now 7 straight for the Mystics. Phillies get a walk-off win in 12. Brewers a 10-inning walk-off and a milestone.
15: On the Twins, right fielder Miz kicks the 0-2 pitch. Swing and a miss. He struck him out. Fastball at 102. A half-hearted effort out of Roden, and that is strikeout number 200 on this season for Jacob Mizorowski.
0: 620 WTMJ. Mizorowski, 6 innings, 9 strikeouts, giving him 200 for the season in 129 and a third innings. That's the second fewest in a season in baseball history. Brewers wind up winning it in 10. Jake Bauer's walk-off single in the 10th, his third career walk-off hit, his first since September of 2024. Speaking of 10-inning games, Tigers, Giants.
16: Henches delivers the 3-2. Lee fights it off, and this one's going to be looped over Devers, and it touches down into right field. Lee over to cut it off at the line, but Riley Green, he comes in to score from second, and a fired-up How You Lee puts the Tigers back on top. They take advantage of the free runner as Lee comes up with a big RBI single here in the 10th.
0: 97-1 the ticket. Lee, the go-ahead pinch hit single in the 10th. First career go-ahead hit in extra innings of his baseball career. Now has 5 pinch hits this season. Tigers go on to a 3-1 win over the Giants. Tigers have won 8 of their last 11. They've outscored their opponents 89-27 over that span. Tigers now 58-60 this season. First time since the end of play on May 7th. They're within 2 games of 500. As for the Giants, 2-7 in their last 9 games overall, 2-4 in the last 6 interleague games. Diamondbacks doubling up the Dodgers.
16: The 1-1 pitch from Robleski swung on and mashed towards the corner on its way. 2-0 Diamondbacks.
0: Diamondbacks would win it by 2. It was a 4-2 win over the Dodgers, who now have lost 8 of their last 9. Third straight series loss, their longest drought of the season thus far. Diamondbacks win the season series against the Dodgers for the first time since 2018. They're 7-6 this year against LA. SportsCenter All Night, ESPN Radio. Tampa Bay Rays continuing to win.
17: First pitch to Liam Hicks. Swing a ball, sliced over third. It's a base hit in the left field. That'll score a couple. Diaz in. Simpson behind him. Chugging a third coming arrow. In a second, Hicks. As Liam Hicks comes through, it's a 2-run double the other way, and the Rays are up 4-1.
0: Rays go on to that 4-1 win. Their 6th consecutive victory. Longest active streak in baseball. Tied for their 3rd longest streak this season. Rays are now 15-4 since July 20th. Best in baseball over that span. Mariners with 8 runs scored in the last 6 games, fewest in any 6-game span since 2019. Red Sox have been hot of late, but hitting a bit of a speed bump.
18: As the pitch is swung on, fly ball to left center. Duran going back near the track. Looks up. It's going to be off the wall. In to score is Walton. The throw to second base, not in time. It's a double for Muncy. The A's have a 4-3 lead. They're going crazy in the dugout.
0: 4-3 would be the final. The A's get the win, their first series.

0: 10 a.m. Eastern, right here on ESPN Radio. Well, who will be able to compete come playoff time? That's next. 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
2: Bevin towards left. Parker Mortensen makes the grab, and dreams of a championship have come true for North Carolina. Your World Series champions.
1: Winning it in Greenville, North Carolina. Fourth Little League World Softball World Series title for the state. Already fourth most of any state behind Texas, Florida, and California. Third consecutive season, the championship is won with a shutout. They win it 2-0 over Kentucky with its first Little League Softball World Series championship game appearance in their second year as a program. It was Florida winning the third place game, a 5-4 win over New Jersey. WNBA Valkyries and Sparks.
3: Burton being chased around. Salon watches the three. No. Janelle Salon. One of the sharpshooters on this Valkyries team.
1: Saw it on ESPN. The Valkyries, an 84-78 win over the Sparks. Fifth straight win over L.A. Valkyries are 23-9, matching the win total from last season. The Lynx, with the Sparks' loss to the Valkyries, the Lynx clinching a playoff berth. They are somebody to be reckoned with come the postseason, says ESPN analyst Andrea Carter.
4: There are other teams, the Aces. I've got Golden State high on that list. You talk about a team that hangs their hat on the defensive end. I do think the New York Liberty need to get healthy. Atlanta bringing back Bree Jones is going to be huge for their team. Again, being able to compete with Minnesota. They had some tough battles this season. But Minnesota, to me, they check every single box. Like the depth. Offensively, defensively, having that chemistry. They are healthy with getting Nafisa Collier back. I mean, you talk about a team. Just look at what they were able to do this weekend. They took down the Las Vegas Aces, and that was a game where Nafisa Collier and Olivia Miles combined for 48 points. That was on Saturday. And then on Sunday, we're sitting here watching Caleb McBride knock down all these threes. She sets a WNBA record with 10 made threes. I have yet to mention Courtney Williams. I've yet to mention Natasha Howard, who has been excellent and efficient in this Minnesota Lynx offense. To me, they have the depth, they have the offensive chemistry, they have the defensive chemistry, they have the winningest coach of all time in Cheryl Reeve. They've got a rookie in Olivia Miles who is sensational and seems to elevate all the players around her. There are a lot of good things working for Minnesota, but the other teams that I just mentioned, I wouldn't count those teams out.
1: Las Vegas Aces are the reigning champs. Sunday, though, not looking really like a championship team on ABC, no less.
5: Fotukes off to Joannis. Does she have one more? You bet! Becky Hammond giving a smile to Joannis after she calls the timeout.
1: Liberty, a 111-71 rout of the Aces. Asia Wilson, Jackie Young, Chelsea Gray did not play. Starting five hadn't played together this season for Las Vegas. The starters combined for 19 points in the 40-point loss. Liberty with their third-largest win in franchise history. SportsCenter All Night, ESPN Radio, back to baseball. Nationals and Reds.
6: Ryan intercepts it. Anto delivers it. Chaparro lines it right center field toward the gap. That's going to get down and go to the wall. Rounding third, Ruiz, he will score. Young behind him, he will score. Two-run double to right center field for Andres Chaparro. Continues his hot inning. Two more RBIs, and the Nationals break this one open here in the bottom of the eighth inning.
1: Nationals Radio Network, they go on to a 7-1 win over Cincinnati. Nationals' third straight win since going 1-7 from the end of July to the 6th of August. Nationals' first sweep over the Reds since 2024. Reds with their third straight loss. Cubs putting up double digits on the Royals.
7: Two down, Bregman at first. Ian Happ at the plate. The pitch. Happ swings, and it's a high fly ball deep right. Caglione back. This one's way out of here. Two-run home run, Ian Happ. And the Cubs now up 7-2 over the Royals here in the sixth inning for Happ. That's his 20th home run of the year. The pitch. Amaya hits a high fly ball deep left. Marte turns around, and this one's gone. Three-run home run, Miguel Amaya, and the Cubs break it open. seventh for Amaya. That's his fourth home run of the year.
1: Cubs Radio Network with the call. It's a 10-2 win over the Royals. Eighth straight road series win dating back to June for Chicago. 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
0: Number five.
9: Thanks, Jay. A jam-packed Sunday in the majors, and we begin in Boston in something that has rarely happened lately. The Red Sox lose a series. The A's take two out of three, and this was the game winner at the top of the ninth at Fenway. Call on Talk 650 KTSE.
10: As the pitch is swung on, fly ball to left center. Duran going back near the track. Looks up. It's going to be off the wall. In to score is Walton. The throw to second base, not in time. It's a double for Muncy. The A's have a 4-3 lead. They're going crazy in the dugout.
0: Number four.
9: Sunday night baseball in San Diego and a Padres newcomer paying instant dividends in a rout of the Astros. Roxy Bernstein with a call here on ESPN Radio.
11: Runner goes, the pitch, and here's a fly ball left field toward the corner. Off the bat of Austin Hayes, and a home run in his first at bat as a San Diego Padre. Welcome to your new team, Austin Hayes. A two-run shot, 7-2 San Diego.
0: Number three.
9: The polar bear powers up with a pair for the Orioles in Texas on WBAL.
12: The pitch, he drives this deep to the gap in left center field. Way back that baby goes. Alonso has another one. A two-run shot for the polar bear. 7-3 Baltimore.
0: Number two.
9: The Phillies avoid the sweep to the Blue Jays, but they need to go extras in Philadelphia. 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
13: Estrada ready at the letters. His 0-1 pitch on the way. Swinging a ground ball up the middle. It's through. It's a base hit, and the game's over. The Phillies win it. Derek Dill with a walk-off single. Pass to Dron in infield. And the Phillies finally get their fourth walk-off victory of the season. A 7-6 win.
0: Number one.
9: And for the second straight day, another walk-off win for the team with the top record. The Brewers go to 74-44. The final call on 620 WTMJ.
12: And the pitch. And a liner in the left center field. That's down for a base hit. Terang's around third. Here comes the throw home. Terang is safe. Terang got to the backside of the plate. And he got in there safely. And the Brewers walk off the Twins here this afternoon.
1: Brewers get the win in 10 innings, and they almost get 10 strikeouts from Jacob Mizorowski. He gets 9, but he does reach 200 for the season. More on that next in his reaction as SportsCenter All Night continues. It's ESPN Radio.
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6: 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Swing and a miss. 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
9: 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The last time we heard the name Spencer Strider, the Braves were shutting him down because of inflammation in his right elbow. That was a couple of months ago, and he's still on the IL. But it was back in 2023. Spencer Strider set the mark for the fewest innings needed in a season to reach 200 strikeouts. He did it in 123 and a third. Sunday for the Brewers, Jacob Mizorowski hitting the plateau.
6: On the Twins, right fielder Miz kicks the 0-2 pitch. Swing and a miss. He struck him out. Fastball at 102. A half-hearted effort out of Roden, and that is strikeout number 200 on the season for Jacob Mizorowski.
9: 620 WTMJ Mizorowski, six innings, nine strikeouts, reaching 200 this season. He does it in 129 and a third inning, second fewest in a season in baseball history, second only to Spencer Strider.
7: 200 strikeouts, was that even a goal of yours this season? Does that milestone mean anything to you?
10: Not really. I mean, it's cool. Like, definitely an honor, you know. Shog was saying most guys don't get there in the season, so that was cool. But, you know, I think there's bigger miles to go for, so, you know, that's what we're looking for.
9: Mizorowski, at the age of 24, joined Spencer Strider as the only pitchers since 1889 under the age of 25 to reach 200 strikeouts in 22 or fewer games. As for this game on Sunday, Brewers and Twins wind up going 10 innings.
6: And the pitch. And a liner into left center field. That's down for a base hit. Terang's around third. Here comes the throw home. Terang is safe. Terang got to the backside of the plate, and he got in there safely. And the Brewers walk off the Twins here this afternoon.
9: Jake Bowers, the walk-off single in the 10th. Third career walk-off hit. His first in September of 2024. 620 WTMJ in 2024. That hit came against the Phillies. Speaking of the Phillies, and speaking of strikeouts, Phillies getting a few from their starter.
11: One ball, two strikes. The windup by Luzardo. Here's the pitch. Swing and a miss. Struck him out. A dozen today for Jesus Luzardo. As he punches out 12 Toronto Blue Jays. Seven strong innings for the left-hander today. And boy, did the Phillies need that.
9: His fifth double-digit strikeout game this season. 12 strikeouts in his seven innings of work for the Phillies. He would get some offensive support as well.
11: Here's the pitch. Swung on, hit in the air, left field. It's deep. Going back is Snyder to the wall. Looking up, it's gone. And so is the home run drought for Kyle Schwarber. It's a three-run opposite field homer, his 34th of the year. And it's 3-0.

0: over Dallas. Washington Mystics, meanwhile, continue their win streak. 95-75, 20-point win over the Mercury for Washington. That's now seven straight wins. ESPN analyst Andrea Carter.
1: If you think reading into it means take it seriously, you do need to take this Mystics team seriously. They hang their hat on the defensive end. They are a tough physical team defensively, and they have a big three offensively. Sonia Citron, she is a bucket. She is efficient. She had 19 points on seven shots today. Shakira Austin is an absolute beast who is so fluid on the offensive end, and Kiki Iriafin plays with so much strength and toughness. So offensively, they have a system. They play fast. They play together. Michaela Onyemwede makes extremely tough hustle plays. They just added Benaja Laney. And when you think about this win streak that they're on, it's not against teams at the bottom of the league. Right. They beat the Valkyries. They beat the Aces. They beat Dallas twice. They beat Atlanta. These are top teams in the league that the Mystics have been able to take down. So give the Mystics a lot of credit, and I expect them to make a run. They also, as of today, have the fifth easiest remaining schedule.
0: Washington Mystics get their seventh straight win, 95-75, their first 20-point win of the season. Seven straight wins, but first win over that span by double digits. Who should be held accountable? That's next. SportsCenter All Night continues. 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
6: 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Don Nelson, second winningest coach in NBA history, five-time NBA champ, member of the Hall of Fame, died at the age of 86. His family announced it on Sunday. Spent 14 seasons in the NBA as a player. Won those five titles in 11 seasons with the Celtics. Boston retired as number 19 in the late 70s. Immediately following his playing career, Don Nelson joined the Milwaukee Bucks as an assistant coach, starting the 1976 season. 15 games into that season, he was promoted to head coach after Larry Costello was fired. Nelson spent 31 seasons in the NBA as head coach with the Bucks, Warriors, Knicks, Mavericks. Nelson retired with the most coaching wins ever. That mark was surpassed by Greg Popovich 4 years ago. Don Nelson was 86. Speaking of the NBA, the Kawhi Leonard situation back in the spotlight. He's been at the center of the NBA investigation, or more precisely, his compensation has been at the center of that NBA investigation. There's been the look into the sponsorship deal with the now bankrupt banking company, and now another undisclosed sponsorship agreement allegedly worth millions of dollars with Daktronix, the company that designed the Clippers video board inside the arena. Pablo Torre on his podcast last week saying he had a source who said the sponsorship deal was, quote, 1,000% a way to circumvent the salary cap. It was funneling money from the Clippers through Daktronix back to Kawhi. Earlier on ESPN Radio, Matt Jones, Myron Metcalf.
7: It feels like not even just a big deal for Kawhi Leonard. It feels like a big deal for the NBA. We don't know what the investigation is going to show. Apparently, according to reports, it may not be completed until sometime during next season. But if you're Kawhi Leonard, if you're Steve Ballmer, if you're the Clippers, you have to assume, I would think, Matt, that you're about to get one of the most severe punishments we have ever seen. Because one thing about Adam Silver is he will set a standard. And if, in fact, there is something that is wrong or illegal or unethical behind these deals, I think Adam Silver is going to dish out one of the worst punishments we've seen. What I have yet to see, however, is where is the definitive tie between the sponsorships, Kawhi, and the Clippers. I'm not saying they don't exist, but I think if you're Kawhi, that probably is the argument. You've been a lawyer, and I was thinking about this when I spread the story. You've been a lawyer.
8: Yes.
7: I give you the chance to represent Kawhi Leonard right now, or the Clippers, or the NBA. You get those three choices, and you want to win the case. Who are you representing right now and why?
8: Well, the Clippers and Kawhi presumably would be on the same side. I guess the question would be, do you want to, if you're asking me to be the NBA and prosecute him, I think it's actually a fairly easy prosecution. I think the more interesting thing is what is Kawhi and the Clippers, what is their answer going to be? I think what they would probably say is, look, it's not crazy that an entity that has the Clippers scoreboard would choose to use the Clippers' best player, right? It wouldn't make sense for their endorsement to be Carl Towns if they do the Clippers scoreboard. It would make sense to have a Clipper. I mean, the question will be, was this prearranged by Clippers ownership? So if they can find out that the Clippers used these companies to pay to go around the salary cap, then I think there's an argument that you ban Steve Ballmer, although banning an owner is kind of a weird thing because he still owns the team. Kawhi, I don't think you can ban Kawhi. I mean, it's not Kawhi's job to enforce the salary cap. Kawhi's job is to make money for Kawhi. You know what I mean? The salary cap, Kawhi does not sign an agreement to abide by the salary cap. Kawhi signs an agreement with the Clippers. And if the Clippers break the rules to give Kawhi money, that's on the Clippers. It's not on Kawhi.
6: The NBA launched the investigation into the Clippers and Leonard in September. 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
4: On Friday, Conine tomahawks the ball. He drives one out to right. That's way deep, and it is gone. It was 39 coming in. He met it about eye high, and Griff drills his 12th home run this year.
6: He hit two on Sunday, 2 for 4. Both of the hits were home runs. Conine's first career multi-homer game as the Marlins beat the Angels 12-3.
9: Griff, your first career multi-homer game. I don't know which one was more impressive, the one with the exit velo of 115 or the one that came off a pitch that's 39 miles per hour. Do you have one that's more impressive to you?
10: Yeah, honestly, I think position player at-bats are pretty hard, so I'd say that one. I never really faced pitches that are going that slow, so that was definitely a cool one.
9: How were you able to stay on that pitch?
10: I utilized the toe tap. You know, I'm not usually a toe tapper, but I think after he threw me the first one, they slowed it way down. You have to just basically not move until it's right in front of you, so it's like hitting off a tee.
9: Well, your first home run, also very impressive, 115 miles per hour off the bat. That's the hardest hit baseball by Marlin this season. It sounded different to us on the broadcast. Did it sound different to you in the moment?
10: I didn't really hear it, honestly. I think I'm just like, I never really hear myself hit it. It definitely felt good, and I feel like I knew it right away. But I think that was probably, you know, my best feeling one of the season so far.
9: You faced Anderson during the offseason. How much more comfortable did that make you here today against him?
10: Yeah, I think, he's a good buddy of mine, and it was definitely cool to get in the box against him, and I always love competing against him, and we face each other a lot in the offseason, so it definitely helped.
9: All right, Griff, before I let you go, 19 runs for your team these last two games. How did you see the offense come alive?
10: Yeah, just stringing together really good at-bats, you know, up and down the lineup. I think it's good to see, and I think that's what we've been missing a little bit lately, so we definitely got to keep it going, and everyone's getting hot, which is nice.
9: Thanks so much for the time, Griff. Congrats.
6: 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Speaking of Florida, they've got the longest active win streak. That's next. 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

0: back here. 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Well, who will be able to compete come playoff time? 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
0: 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In Carolina, championship crowned on Sunday.
11: Bevin towards left. Parker Mortensen makes the grab, and dreams of a championship have come true for North Carolina. Your World Series champions.
0: Winning it in Greenville, North Carolina. Fourth Little League World Softball World Series title for the state. Already fourth most of any state behind Texas, Florida, and California. Third consecutive season, the championship is won with a shutout. They win it 2-0 over Kentucky. with its first Little League Softball World Series Championship game appearance in their second year as a program. It was Florida winning the third place game, a 5-4 win over New Jersey. WNBA Valkyries and Sparks.
12: Burton being chased around. Salon launches the three. Janelle Salon, one of the sharp shooters on this Valkyries team.
0: Saw it on ESPN. The Valkyries, an 84-78 win over the Sparks. Fifth straight win over L.A. Valkyries are 23-9, matching the win total from last season. The Lynx, with the Sparks loss to the Valkyries, the Lynx clinching a playoff berth. They are somebody to be reckoned with come the postseason, says ESPN analyst Andrea Carter.
13: There are other teams, the Aces. I've got Golden State high on that list. You talk about a team that hangs their hat on the defensive end. I do think the New York Liberty need to get healthy. Atlanta bringing back Bree Jones is going to be huge for their team. Again, being able to compete with Minnesota. They had some tough battles this season. But Minnesota, to me, they check every single box. Like the depth, offensively, defensively, having that chemistry. They are healthy with getting Nafisa Collier back. I mean, you talk about a team. Just look at what they were able to do this weekend. They took down the Las Vegas Aces, and that was a game where Nafisa Collier and Olivia Miles combined for 48 points. That was on Saturday. And then on Sunday, we're sitting here watching Caleb McBride knock down all these threes. She sets a WNBA record with 10 made threes. I have yet to mention Courtney Williams. I've yet to mention Natasha Howard, who has been excellent and efficient in this Minnesota Lynx offense. To me, they have the depth, they have the offensive chemistry, they have the defensive chemistry, they have the winningest coach of all time in Cheryl Reeve. They've got a rookie in Olivia Miles who is sensational and seems to elevate all the players around her. There are a lot of good things working for Minnesota, but the other teams that I just mentioned, I wouldn't count those teams out.
0: Las Vegas Aces are the reigning champs. Sunday, though, not looking really like a championship team on ABC, no less.
14: So Dukes off to Joannis. Does she have one more? You bet! Becky Hammond giving a smile to Joannis after she calls the timeout.
0: Liberty, a 111-71 rout of the Aces. Asia Wilson, Jackie Young, Chelsea Gray did not play. Starting five hadn't played together this season for Las Vegas. The starters combined for 19 points in the 40-point loss. Liberty with their third-largest win in franchise history. SportsCenter All Night, ESPN Radio, back to baseball. Nationals and Reds.
15: Right intercepts and Anto delivers and Chaparro lines it right center field toward the cap. That's going to get down and go to the wall. Rounding third, Ruiz, he will score. Young behind him, he will score. On a two-run double to right center field for Andres Chaparro. Continues his hot inning. Two more RBIs, and the Nationals break this one open here in the bottom of the eighth inning.
0: Nationals Radio Network, they go into a 7-1 win over Cincinnati. Nationals' third straight win since going 1-7 from the end of July to the 6th of August. Nationals' first sweep over the Reds since 2024. Reds with their third straight loss. Cubs putting up double digits on the Royals.
16: Two down, Bregman at first. Ian Happ at the plate. The pitch. Happ swings, and it's a high fly ball deep right. Caglione back. This one's way out of here. Two-run home run, Ian Happ. And the Cubs now up 7-2 over the Royals here in the sixth inning for Happ. That's his 20th home run of the year. The pitch. Amaya hits a high fly ball deep left. Marte turns around, and this one's gone. Three-run home run, Miguel Amaya, and the Cubs break it open. They're up 10-2 over the Royals here in the seventh for Amaya. That's his fourth home run of the year.
0: Cubs Radio Network with the call. It's a 10-2 win over the Royals. Eighth straight road series win dating back to June for Chicago. 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
19: Thanks, Jay. A jam-packed Sunday in the majors, and we begin in Boston. And something that has rarely happened lately, the Red Sox lose a series. The A's take two out of three, and this was the game winner at the top of the ninth at Fenway. Call on Talk 650 KTSE.
20: Yeah, As the pitch is swung on, fly ball to left center. Duran going back near the track. Looks up. It's going to be off the wall. In to score is Walton. To throw to second base, not in time. It's a double for Muncy. The A's have a 4-3 lead. They're going crazy in the dugout.
21: Number four.
19: Sunday Night Baseball in San Diego and a Padres newcomer paying instant dividends in a rout of the Astros. Roxy Bernstein with a call here on ESPN Radio.
22: Runner goes, the pitch, and here's a fly ball left field toward the corner. Off the bat of Austin Hayes, and a home run in his first at bat as a San Diego Padre. Welcome to your new team, Austin Hayes. A two-run shot, 7-2 San Diego.
19: The polar bear powers up with a pair for the Orioles in Texas on WBAL.
23: The pitch, he drives this deep to the gap in left center field. Way back that baby goes. Alonso has another one. A two-run shot for the polar bear. 7-3 Baltimore.
21: Number two.
19: The Phillies avoid the sweep to the Blue Jays, but they need to go extras in Philadelphia. 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
24: Estrada ready at the letters. His 0-1 pitch on the way. Swinging a ground ball up the middle. It's through. It's a base hit, and the game's over. The Phillies win it. Derek Dill with a walk-off single. Pass the drawn in infield, and the Phillies finally get their fourth walk-off victory of the season. A 7-6 win.
21: Number one.
19: And for the second straight day, another walk-off win for the team with the top record. The Brewers go to 74-44. The final call on 620 WTMJ.
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0: Get the win in 10 innings, and they almost get 10 strikeouts from Jacob Mizorowski. He gets 9, but he does reach 200 for the season. More on that next in his reaction as SportsCenter All Night continues. 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
0: SportsCenter All Night, ESPN Radio, ESPN app, SiriusXM Channel 80. The last time we heard the name Spencer Strider, the Braves were shutting him down because of inflammation in his right elbow. That was a couple of months ago, and he's still on the IL. But it was back in 2023. Spencer Strider set the mark for the fewest innings needed in a season to reach 200 strikeouts. He did it in 123 and a third. Sunday for the Brewers, Jacob Mizorowski hitting the plateau.
7: On the Twins right fielder, Miz kicks the 0-2 pitch. Swing and a miss. He struck him out. Fastball at 102. A half-hearted effort out of Roden, and that is strikeout number 200 on this season for Jacob Mizorowski.
0: 620 WTMJ Mizorowski. Six innings, nine strikeouts, reaching 200 this season. He does it in 129 and a third innings. Second fewest in a season in baseball history, second only to Spencer Strider.
8: 200 strikeouts. Was that even a goal of yours this season? Does that milestone mean anything to you?
9: Not really. I mean, it's cool. Like, definitely an honor. You know, Shog was saying most guys don't get there in the season, so that was cool. But, you know, I think there's bigger miles to go for. So, you know, that's what we're looking for.
0: Mizorowski, at the age of 24, joined Spencer Strider as the only pitchers since 1889 under the age of 25 to reach 200 strikeouts in 22 or fewer games. As for this game on Sunday, Brewers and Twins wind up going 10 innings.
7: And the pitch. And a liner into left center field. That's down for a base hit. Terang's around third. Here comes the throw home. Terang is safe. Terang got to the backside of the plate, and he got in there safely. And the Brewers walk off the Twins here this afternoon.
0: Jake Bowers, the walk-off single in the 10th. Third career walk-off hit, his first in September of 2024. 620 WTMJ in 2024. That hit came against the Phillies. Speaking of the Phillies, and speaking of strikeouts, Phillies getting a few from their starter.
10: One ball, two strikes. The windup by Luzardo. Here's the pitch. Swing and a miss. Struck him out. A dozen today for Jesus Luzardo. As he punches out 12 Toronto Blue Jays. Seven strong innings for the left-hander today. And boy, did the Phillies need that.
0: His fifth double-digit strikeout game this season. 12 strikeouts in his seven innings of work for the Phillies. He would get some offensive support as well.
10: Here's the pitch. Swung on, hit in the air, left field. It's deep. Going back is Snyder to the wall. Looking up, it's gone. And so is the home run drought for Kyle Schwarber. It's a three-run opposite field homer, his 34th.
11: fourth of the year, and it's 3-0 Phillies.
10: Beaver with a windup, the 2-0. And a swing and a high drive deep right field. The floodgates are open. That is way up into the second deck. Kyle Schwarber.

0: offensively. They have a system. They play fast. They play together. Mikayla Onyemwede makes extremely tough hustle plays. They just added Benaja Laney. And when you think about this win streak that they're on, it's not against teams at the bottom of the league.
1: Right.
0: They beat the Valkyries. They beat the Aces. They beat Dallas twice. They beat Atlanta. These are top teams in the league that the Mystics have been able to take down. So give the Mystics a lot of credit, and I expect them to make a run. They also, as of today, have the fifth easiest remaining schedule.
2: Washington Mystics get their seventh straight win, 95-75, their first 20-point win of the season. Seven straight wins, but first win over that span by double digits. Who should be held accountable? That's next. SportsCenter All Night continues. It's ESPN Radio.
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1: 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Don Nelson, second winningest coach in NBA history, five-time NBA champ, member of the Hall of Fame, died at the age of 86. His family announced it on Sunday. Spent 14 seasons in the NBA as a player. Won those five titles in 11 seasons with the Celtics. Boston retired as number 19 in the late 70s. Immediately following his playing career, Don Nelson joined the Milwaukee Bucks as an assistant coach starting the 1976 season. 15 games into that season, he was promoted to head coach after Larry Costello was fired. Nelson spent 31 seasons in the NBA as head coach with the Bucks, Warriors, Knicks, Mavericks. Nelson retired with the most coaching wins ever. That mark was surpassed by Greg Popovich 4 years ago. Don Nelson was 86. Speaking of the NBA, the Kawhi Leonard situation back in the spotlight. He's been at the center of the NBA investigation, or more precisely, his compensation has been at the center of that NBA investigation. There's been the look into the sponsorship deal with the now bankrupt banking company, and now another undisclosed sponsorship agreement allegedly worth millions of dollars with Daktronics, the company that designed the Clippers video board inside the arena. Pablo Torre on his podcast last week saying he had a source who said the sponsorship deal was, quote, 1,000% a way to circumvent the salary cap. It was funneling money from the Clippers through Daktronics back to Kawhi. Earlier on ESPN Radio, Matt Jones, Myron Metcalf.
2: It feels like not even just a big deal for Kawhi Leonard. It feels like a big deal for the NBA. We don't know what the investigation is going to show. Apparently, according to reports, it may not be completed until sometime during next season. But if you're Kawhi Leonard, if you're Steve Ballmer, if you're the Clippers, you have to assume, I would think, Matt, that you're about to get one of the most severe punishments we have ever seen. Because one thing about Adam Silver is he will set a standard. And if, in fact, there is something that is wrong or illegal or unethical behind these deals, I think Adam Silver is going to dish out one of the worst punishments we've seen. What I have yet to see, however, is where is the definitive tie between the sponsorships, Kawhi, and the Clippers. I'm not saying they don't exist, but I think if you're Kawhi, that probably is the argument. You've been a lawyer, and I was thinking about this when I spread the story. You've been a lawyer.
3: Yes.
2: I give you the chance to represent Kawhi Leonard right now, or the Clippers, or the NBA. You get those three choices, and you want to win the case. Who are you representing right now and why?
3: Well, the Clippers and Kawhi presumably would be on the same side. Okay. I guess the question would be, do you want to, if you're asking me to be the NBA and prosecute him, I think it's actually a fairly easy prosecution. I think the more interesting thing is what is Kawhi and the Clippers, what is their answer going to be? I think what they would probably say is, look, it's not crazy that an entity that has the Clippers scoreboard would choose to use the Clippers' best player, right? It wouldn't make sense for their endorsement to be Carl Towns if they do the Clippers scoreboard. It would make sense to have a Clipper. I mean, the question will be, was this prearranged by Clippers ownership? So if they can find out that the Clippers used these companies to pay to go around the salary cap, then I think there's an argument that you ban Steve Ballmer, although banning an owner is kind of a weird thing because he still owns the team. Kawhi, I don't think you can ban Kawhi. I mean, it's not Kawhi's job to enforce the salary cap. Kawhi's job is to make money for Kawhi. You know what I mean? The salary cap, Kawhi does not sign an agreement to abide by the salary cap. Kawhi signs an agreement with the Clippers. And if the Clippers break the rules to give Kawhi money, that's on the Clippers. It's not on Kawhi.
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4: On Friday, Conine tomahawks the ball. He drives one out to right. That's way deep, and it is gone. It was 39 coming in. He met it about eye high, and Griff drills his 12th home run this year.
1: He hit two on Sunday, 2 for 4. Both of the hits were home runs. Konine's first career multi-homer game as the Marlins beat the Angels 12-3.
5: Griff, your first career multi-homer game. I don't know which one was more impressive, the one with the exit velo of 115 or the one that came off a pitch that's 39 miles per hour. Do you have one that's more impressive to you?
6: Yeah, honestly, I think position player at-bats are pretty hard, so I'd say that one. I never really faced pitches that are going that slow, so that was definitely a cool one.
5: How were you able to stay on that pitch?
6: I utilized the toe tap. You know, I'm not usually a toe tapper, but I think after he threw me the first one, they slowed it way down. You have to just basically not move until it's right in front of you, so it's like hitting off a tee.
5: Well, your first home run, also very impressive, 115 miles per hour off the bat. That's the hardest hit baseball by Marlin this season. It sounded different to us on the broadcast. Did it sound different to you in the moment?
6: I didn't really hear it, honestly. I think I'm just like, I never really hear myself hit it. It definitely felt good, and I feel like I knew it right away. But I think that was probably, you know, my best feeling one of the season so far.
5: You faced Anderson during the offseason. How much more comfortable did that make you here today against him?
6: Yeah, I think, he's a good buddy of mine, and it was definitely cool to get in the box against him, and I always love competing against him, and we faced each other a lot in the offseason, so it definitely helped.
5: All right, Griff, before I let you go, 19 runs for your team these last two games. How did you see the offense come alive?
6: Yeah, just stringing together really good at-bats, you know, up and down the lineup. I think it's good to see, and I think that's what we've been missing a little bit lately, so we definitely got to keep it going, and everyone's getting hot, which is nice.
5: Thanks so much for the time, Griff. Congrats.
1: 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Speaking of Florida, they've got the longest active win streak. 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
16: Bevin towards left. Parker Mortensen makes the grab, and dreams of a championship have come true for North Carolina. Your world Series champions.
15: Winning it in Greenville, North Carolina. Fourth Little League World Softball World Series title for the state. Already fourth most of any state behind Texas, Florida, and California. Third consecutive season the championship has won with a shutout. They win it 2-0 over Kentucky with its first Little League Softball World Series championship game appearance in their second year as a program. It was Florida winning the third place game, a 5-4 win over New Jersey. WNBA Valkyries and Sparks.
17: Burton being chased around. Salon watches the three. Janelle Salon, one of the sharpshooters on this Valkyries team.
15: Saw it on ESPN. The Valkyries, an 84-78 win over the Sparks. Fifth straight win over L.A. Valkyries are 23-9, matching the win total from last season. The Lynx, with the Sparks, lost to the Valkyries. The Lynx clinching a playoff berth. They are. Somebody to be reckoned with come the postseason, says ESPN analyst Andrea Carter.
12: There are other teams, the Aces. I've got Golden State high on that list. You talk about a team that hangs their hat on the defensive end. I do think the New York Liberty need to get healthy. Atlanta bringing back Bree Jones is going to be huge for their team. Again, being able to compete with Minnesota. They had some tough battles this season. But Minnesota, to me, they check every single box. Like the depth. Offensively, defensively, having that chemistry. They are healthy with getting Nafisa Collier back. I mean, you talk about a team. Just look at what they were able to do this weekend. They took down the Las Vegas Aces, and that was a game where Nafisa Collier and Olivia Miles combined for 48 points. That was on Saturday. And then on Sunday, we're sitting here watching Caleb McBride knock down all these threes. She sets a WNBA record with 10 made threes. I have yet to mention Courtney Williams. I've yet to mention Natasha Howard, who has been excellent and efficient in this Minnesota Lynx offense. To me, they have the depth, they have the offensive chemistry, they have the defensive chemistry, they have the winningest coach of all time in Cheryl Reeve. They've got a rookie in Olivia Miles who is sensational and seems to elevate all the players around her. There are a lot of good things working for Minnesota, but the other teams that I just mentioned, I wouldn't count those teams out.
15: Las Vegas Aces are the reigning champs. Sunday, though, not looking really like a championship team on ABC, no less.
18: Phil Dukes off to Joannis. Does she have one more? You bet! Becky Hammon giving a smile to Joannis after she calls the timeout.
15: Liberty, a 111-71 rout of the Aces. Asia Wilson, Jackie Young, Chelsea Gray did not play. Starting five hadn't played together this season for Las Vegas. The starters combined for 19 points in the 40-point loss. Liberty with their third-largest win in franchise history. SportsCenter All Night, ESPN Radio, back to baseball. Nationals and Reds.
19: Right intercepts and Anton delivers and Chaparro lines it right center field toward the gap. That's going to get down and go to the wall. Rounding third, Ruiz, he will score. Young behind him, he will score. On a two-run double to right center field for Andres Chaparro. Continues his hot inning. Two more RBIs, and the Nationals break this one open here in the bottom of the eighth inning.
15: Nationals Radio Network, they go into a 7-1 win over Cincinnati. Nationals' third straight win since going 1-7 from the end of July to the 6th of August. Nationals' first sweep over the Reds since 2024. Reds with their third straight loss. Cubs putting up double digits on the Royals.
20: Two down, Bregman at first. Ian Happ at the plate. The pitch. Happ swings, and it's a high fly ball deep right. Caglione back. This one's way out of here. Two-run home run, Ian Happ. And the Cubs now up 7-2 over the Royals here in the sixth inning for Happ. That's his 20th home run of the year. The pitch. Amaya hits a high fly ball deep left. Marte turns around, and this one's gone. Three-run home run, Miguel Amaya, and the Cubs break it open. They're up 10-2 over the Royals here in the seventh for Amaya. That's his fourth home run of the year.
15: Cubs Radio Network with the call. It's a 10-2 win over the Royals. Eighth straight road series win dating back to June for Chicago. 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
23: Thanks, Jay. A jam-packed Sunday in the majors, and we begin in Boston. And something that has rarely happened lately, the Red Sox lose a series. The A's take 2 out of 3, and this was the game winner at the top of the ninth at Fenway. Call on Talk 650 KTSE.
24: As the pitch is swung on, fly ball to left center. Durant going back near the track. Looks up. It's going to be off the wall. In to score is Walton. The throw to second base, not in time. It's a double for Muncy. The A's have a 4-3 lead. They're going crazy in the dugout.
21: Number four.
23: Sunday night baseball in San Diego and a Padres newcomer paying instant dividends in a rout of the Astros. Roxy Bernstein with a call here on ESPN Radio.
25: Runner goes, the pitch, and here's a fly ball left field toward the corner. Off the bat of Austin Hayes, and a home run in his first at bat as a San Diego Padre. Welcome to your new team, Austin Hayes. A two-run shot, 7-2 San Diego.
21: Number three.
23: The polar bear powers up with a pair for the Orioles in Texas on WBAL.
0: The pitch, he drives this deep to the gap in left center field. Way back that baby goes. Alonso has another one. A two-run shot for the polar bear. 7-3 Baltimore.
21: Number two.
23: The Phillies avoid the sweep to the Blue Jays, but they need to go extras in Philadelphia. The final call on Sports Radio 94 WIP.
1: Estrada ready at the letters. His 0-1 pitch on the way. Swinging a ground ball up the middle. It's through. It's a base hit. And the game's over. The Phillies win it. Derek Dill with a walk-off single. Pass to drawn in infield. And the Phillies finally get their fourth walk-off victory of the season. A 7-6 win.
21: Number one.
23: And for the second straight day, another walk-off win for the team with the top record. The Brewers go to 74-44. The final call on 620 WTMJ.
0: And the pitch. And a liner into left center field. That's down for a base hit. Terang's around third. Here comes the throw home. Terang is safe. Terang got to the backside of the plate. And he got in there safely. And the Brewers walk off the Twins here this afternoon.
23: Brewers get the win in 10 innings, and they almost get 10 strikeouts from Jacob Mizorowski. He gets 9, but he does reach 200 for the season. More on that next in his reaction as SportsCenter All Night continues. It's ESPN Radio.
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31: Sophia A, grade 4, absent.
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34: Jacob O, grade 10.
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30: Communities and Schools works directly with students, helping them overcome obstacles to succeed in school and in life.

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14: 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Don Nelson, second winningest coach in NBA history, five-time NBA champ, member of the Hall of Fame, died at the age of 86. His family announced it on Sunday. Spent 14 seasons in the NBA as a player. Won those five titles in 11 seasons with the Celtics. Boston retired as number 19 in the late 70s. Immediately following his playing career, Don Nelson joined the Milwaukee Bucks as an assistant coach, starting the 1976 season. 15 games into that season, he was promoted to head coach after Larry Costello was

0: season, it sounded different to us on the broadcast. Did it sound different to you in the moment?
1: I didn't really hear it, honestly. I think I'm just like, I never really hear myself hit it. It definitely felt good. And I feel like I knew it right away. I think that was probably, you know, my best feeling one of the season so far.
0: You faced Anderson during the offseason. How much more comfortable did that make you here today against him?
1: Yeah, I think, he's a good buddy of mine. And it was definitely cool to get in the box against him. And I always love competing against him. And we faced each other a lot in the offseason. So it definitely helped.
0: All right, Griff, before I let you go, 19 runs for your team these last two games. How did you see the offense come alive?
1: Yeah, just stringing together really good at-bats, you know, up and down the lineup. I think it's good to see, and I think that's what we've been missing a little bit lately. So we definitely got to keep it going, and everyone's getting hot, which is nice.
0: Thanks so much for the time, Griff. Congrats.
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7: This is Nate Taylor covering the Chiefs. Since training camp began, Patrick Mahomes has been able to participate in all the 11-on-11 reps with his teammates with the first team offense, proving that he is on track to be able to participate and play when the Chiefs open the season on Monday Night Football on September 14th against the Denver Broncos. Mahomes has been accurate, and he's even been a little bit mobile, using rollouts to his left and his right to test the strength in his left knee, the same knee that he had surgically repaired for a torn ACL and LCL. The Chiefs are also going to use Kenneth Walker quite a bit to start the season, and the two former Super Bowl MVPs have been able to work with one another on screen passes. Patrick Mahomes believes he'll be ready for week one, and he has made it his mission this offseason. The only question now is whether the Chiefs will let Patrick Mahomes play in the preseason as a warm-up for that September 14th game against the Denver Broncos.
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8: 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I'm Michelle Smallman, and CeCe, it's time to go two-a-days with the Kansas City Chiefs. They are looking to bounce back from an abnormal season for the Chiefs. They're used to having the Arrowhead Invitational, hosting the AFC Championship game, and more likely than not winning it and going on to a Super Bowl. Last year was an offseason, 6-11. They missed the playoffs. Obviously, Patrick Mahomes sustaining that ACL injury, and he is looking to come back healthy. The Chiefs are looking to bounce back. But CeCe, Andy Reid saying he's not sure if Patrick Mahomes, even though he's participated in every part of training camp, if he's going to play in the team's preseason opener next week against the Rams. Any concern that Andy Reid and the Chiefs are talking about holding out Patrick Mahomes potentially in that game?
9: No. No, I don't need to see Patrick Mahomes in the preseason. I have no worries that when the lights are the brightest and the season kicks off in a few weeks, that my homeboy will be ready. The biggest question is everything around him going to be up to par in terms of allowing him to be able to have the requisite pieces to have a productive offense and contend for a division title and get back to where we're accustomed to seeing him? That's the only question that I have outstanding for the Kansas City Chiefs. What the offense looks like, who's going to be calling the plays, who's going to step into a leadership role in terms of, you know, being able to make sure that the guys have the requisite sense of urgency that it takes in order to have success in the NFL. Those are the things that I'm going to be looking for more so than Patrick Mahomes being ready. Because based on all of the things that I've seen circulating, this dude is healthy. Mm-hmm. It's just a matter of whether or not the Chiefs have put enough in place around him where we can see Mahomes get back to being one of the most productive quarterbacks in the National Football League. Because if you look at the trajectory the last 3 years, there's been this steady decline. Even though the Chiefs have gone to Super Bowls during that span,

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11: 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It was an easy riddle for Aaron Rodgers, apparently, CC, on whether or not he was going to come back and play one final season. He talked to the wife. Mike McCarthy is back. He said, why not? He didn't like the way things had ended. He wants to go out on a higher note. So he returns for what is his final season in Pittsburgh. CeCe, it was very interesting because Aaron Rodgers has been talking lately. He's been giving us an insight into his decision to come back for one final season. And he was close to retiring. He really considered it. But there was a reason why he decided to come back, one in particular. Here's Aaron Rodgers on SiriusXM NFL Radio Network explaining his decision.
8: I think you just have to know when it's time.
12: Yeah.
8: And, you know, there's been times in the last three off seasons where I felt like maybe it is time.
12: Mm-hmm.
8: But doors open, and I just tried to listen to the signs. I might have been listening to the wrong signs by going to New York, but it was a good learning experience, you know, and I learned a lot during that process, and I am thankful for that time there, and I'm thankful for last year with Coach Tomlin because he helped me get that love back, that deep love back for the game.
12: Yeah.
8: That, you know, tearing my Achilles and going through a year of rehab and just never feeling like myself, it just kind of beats you up a little bit. And I didn't want that to be my ending in the game that I love so much. And Mike and being around the guys got me that love back. And I was content in walking away. And then they hired Mike McCarthy. And I was like, oh, okay, maybe we need a full circle here.
11: A lot to unpack there, CeCe. A lot of different things you could pull from that soundbite, but let's start here. You are someone who played 11 years in the NFL. You won a Super Bowl. You've had many injuries throughout your career. When Aaron Rodgers talks about that injury that he sustained, his Achilles injury, and the mental toll that took on him and him at this stage in his career, in his 40s, maybe thinking that was too much and he wanted to walk away, I'm sure that resonates with you as somebody who's battled many injuries in your career.
13: Yeah, you never want the injury to be the thing that undoes your career as a player. You want to be able to go out somewhat on your own terms. And even though that's not the reality for most players, when you're a four-time MVP and a Super Bowl champion and a first ballot Hall of Famer like Aaron Rodgers,

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4: 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Alongside our resident Super Bowl champion, Chris Canty, I'm Michelle Smallman. And CC, let's head to the phone lines because C, who is tuned in via the ESPN app, in New Jersey, wants to chime in on our conversation about NFC East quarterbacks. C, what do you have for us?
5: So first of all, I want to say thank you, Michelle, for making my morning listening tolerable for my wife and my daughter. CC, thank you for the championship. So my question is, didn't Seattle just do it with the fourth best quarterback in their division last year? I mean, didn't we think Kyler Murray and Sam Darnold were like on the same trajectory path like we believe Jackson Dart and Jaden Daniels are?
6: No.
4: Thank you, C.
6: It's not. Nobody looked at Kyler Murray as a better quarterback than Sam Darnold when Darnold came off of a 14-win season.
4: Yeah, just because the Vikings didn't want to pay him doesn't mean we thought Kyler Murray was better than him at the time.
6: Nah, nobody said that, bro. Nobody said that. But here's the thing. That just goes to show you the margins, right?
4: Yeah.
6: Like, if you have the third best quarterback, then you can make it happen. Like, there's a path to your team being able to be good enough, especially if the pay scale is a below-market quarterback deal. With Jackson Dart, he's on a rookie contract, so that's the win for the Giants in terms of flexibility with roster construction. But, I mean, when you got Jaden Daniels, who's also on a rookie deal for the Commanders, who took them to a Final Four in his rookie year, when you got Dak Prescott, who arguably has the highest floor from an individual productivity standpoint of any quarterback in the NFL, and then you have Jalen Hurts, who's been to 2 Super Bowls and won one, you struggle to see a path for the New York Giants as constituted with Jackson Dart leading them based on how we saw Jackson Dart play last year. And when you talk about Jackson Dart, it's impossible not to talk about how he plays the position, the concussions, all of the injuries, all of the times we saw him go to the blue medical tent. The dude plays quarterback like a crash test dummy. At some point that has to change. And if John Harbaugh can't curtail that, then all of a sudden now the New York Giants are going to have a serious question about whether or not Jackson Dart is truly their franchise quarterback.
4: Yeah, he's got to stay healthy, which he could not do last year.
6: No doubt.
4: We could say that also about Jaden Daniels, who just 2 seasons ago, CC, in his rookie campaign, took the Commanders to the Final Four, the NFC Championship game. That's right, the Washington Commanders. And he was banged up last year. They took a big step back. The entire team regressed. But they signed Laremy Tunsil, 5-time Pro Bowler, to a 2-year extension this offseason. They gave him $61.5 million in total guarantees. Some bad news coming out of Commanders camp, CC, because he suffered a torn triceps in practice. It's going to require surgery. He's going to miss a significant portion of the regular season. And this is a huge blow to the Commanders offense, who was looking for Laremy Tunsil to be part of that protection to make sure that Jaden Daniels stays healthy this season.
6: Yeah, this is a tough blow. Now, they have Brandon Coleman listed as the backup left tackle on their 2-deep. Brandon Coleman started some games for him at left tackle a couple of years ago. We'll see what ends up happening in terms of him being

0: being able to step into Laremy Tunsil's shoes. But this is going to put more pressure on David Blau, their new offensive coordinator, in terms of the scheme and finding ways to be able to hide the absence of Laremy Tunsil due to the injury. They're going to have to be under center more. They're going to have fewer open edges when it comes to drop back passing situation, whether that's putting tight ends in location, whether that's being able to put receivers with cut splits near the end of the line of scrimmage in order to make it more difficult, a muddier picture for edge rushers. They're going to have to find creative ways to be able to hide the Laremy Tunsil injury and protect Jaden Daniels. Now, I've spent a lot of time focusing on the Commanders spending so much time in shotgun. Mm-hmm. Everybody's sick of me saying that, but I think it's worth repeating. The teams that have spent the most time in shotgun over the last two seasons, the top three, the Bengals, the Commanders, and the Chiefs. What they have in common is all of their quarterbacks getting hurt and missing a month of the season. That has to change for Washington if they want Jaden Daniels to be able to lift everybody around him. And so I think that has to be a point of emphasis. I love the fact that they went out and they got Steph Diggs. Mm-hmm. I think having a reliable possession receiver to pair alongside Terry McLaurin is going to be cool, is going to be huge. They went out and they got Chigga Gonquo from the Tennessee Titans to play tight end. They have pieces. They have skill position players to get the ball to. And then in the backfield, you've got that tandem of Bill, Jaquarski Merritt, and then you've got Rashad White, who you brought in over in free agency from Tampa. They've got the running game. They have the pass catchers. The offensive line is going to be the thing that you circle throughout the preseason. You want to see how those guys adapt to the Laremy Tunsil injury and the new scheme from the new offensive coordinator. I have no doubt that Jaden Daniels will be up to the challenge in terms of picking up the new scheme, processing the information, being able to adjust to how defenses are trying to stop him. The question is, can the other pieces around him be up to par to allow him to have the success that his talent says he can? Now, it feels a lot like the same conversation that we're having with Patrick Mahomes, but to a lesser degree, because mm-hmm. Patrick Mahomes is more accomplished. But truly, in the district, it's all about what's surrounding Jaden Daniels, not whether or not Jaden Daniels can play the quarterback position at the high level.
1: Yeah, when it comes to Daniels and Mahomes, the conversation is essentially the same. Our prediction, the way we view the complexion of the team is based on their health. It's based on if Jaden Daniels is healthy, and we know he's going to be healthy for the entirety of the season, that changes the way we view the Commanders. Obviously, the same way that it does to Patrick Mahomes to a higher degree. But, CeCe, with that torn triceps that Laremy Tunsil suffered, the recovery time is typically about 4 months. It could be as long as 6 or 7. So do you just assume that he's not going to be available for them for the majority of the season, if at all this season?
0: Yeah, I think this is a situation where you're looking at him, you know, potentially being available for a playoff push at best.
1: At best.
0: That's what we're looking for.
1: So yeah. Does that change your outlook on the team? I know you talked a lot about the improvements that they've made around Jaden Daniels from an addition standpoint, from skill position players. We like David Blau coming in. We're interested to see what he's going to do. But just on the surface, does that shift the way you view the Commanders and what they could do this season?
0: It's so hard to quantify, Smalls. Like, I just don't know where to go in terms of being able to define what the impact will be in terms of Laremy Tunsil's absence. Only thing I can tell you is this. When the Commanders went to the NFC Championship game, Laremy Tunsil started all 17 games. So, I mean, it's going to be tough to overcome that loss.
1: It certainly will. We're on Sportsmanlike on ESPN Radio. We're presented by Progressive Insurance.
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0: dialed in to the Cap and Jay Hood Show on ESPN 1000. But a change in your scorebook. Hoodie will be working the afternoon shift with Tommy Waddle today. Sylvie is in here because he is going to speak to the American Cancer Society golf outing tonight. And I think that's super cool. We've got Jake. We've got Jay Moore at the controls. I'm Cap. Sylvie, great to have you here.
1: It is great to be here. Thanks to Hoodie. Thanks to all you guys, Jake, Jay Moore, and of course you, Cap, for having me.
0: Absolutely.
1: Much earlier than I even would normally tune in. I'm still usually fast asleep at this time.
0: What time do you get up?
1: Like 7:15, 7:30.
0: Alarm or no alarm?
1: Alarm, wife alarm. Wife sets the alarm. Then I'm up at 7:30 is usually the first time I hear you guys, 7:30 to 9 a.m. into Carmen and Yurko. But it's great to be up. The sun is rising now.
0: There you go.
1: And we're ready to go. So summer's dwindling away.
0: It is. It is. So 7:30. So when Shea gets back in town, he can blast you till 7:30.
1: That's right.
0: And you won't hear it.
1: When Shea, exactly. Or when he wants to.
0: Right.
1: He knows I'll be listening starting at 7:30. So that's a good time to start talking trash about me.
0: There you go.
1: Let's go.
0: He's on vacation where you were. He's in Greece.
1: Oh, really?
0: Yeah.
1: That's very cool.
0: I think he's in Crete right now, too.
1: That's one part of Greece that we did not go that I've heard great things about that maybe we should have gone.
0: Mm-hmm.
1: But, yeah, been back a couple weeks now, and we got Bears. We had a good baseball weekend.
0: Both teams did what they had to do, took 2 of 3. They got it done. The White Sox game yesterday was interesting because I watch everything, and I'm watching like you. I'm watching the game going, okay, Davis Martin looks terrible again. 2 runs in, and here come the rains. And he's done for the day. And 7 pitchers. And then Colson Montgomery with the big home run wins it. So a good weekend because they actually increased their lead on the Guardians.
1: It was funny because last night we all had, I think the storm coverage was north to south, wasn't it? Like,
0: yep.
1: Sometimes we'll get some on the south side or it will only be in the burbs and the whole city won't. It came, another one of those storms that came in and it was pitch black. Like completely dark, like nighttime in
0: were
1: the middle
0: home?
1: Of the afternoon. Yes.
0: So was I. It was literally, I couldn't believe how dark it was outside.
1: So I was ready for a 2 TV day where the Cubs and Sox were both playing at the same time. It was a lot harder than that. A lot harder than that.
0: So
1: you pick up the winds too. And so we pivoted.
0: Mm-hmm.
1: And I told you off the air that we went bowling as a family.
0: How about that?
1: First time we've gone bowling as a family in a long time. First time without bumpers, too. So it was a big deal.
0: Oh, wow.
1: It was a big deal in the Silverman household.
0: First time you've bowled without bumpers.
1: Not me.
0: Oh, your
1: kids. Yes, the kids. I mean, we don't go bowling often. The last time we did, it was with bumpers. But anyway, the point of this is I kept looking to see when the Sox were on, and you know, this is one of those new age bowling alleys, I don't know how new anymore, where they've got a huge screen TV over every lane.
0: Uh-huh.
1: So they had the Cubs game on in Kansas City.
0: Pounded him.
1: It was great to watch. Bregman's coming through, and a lot of the Cubs new additions had good weekends. But it was so afterwards, after the Cubs game ended, I had them turn the Sox game on. I think it was in the third inning,
0: mm-hmm.
1: just in time to see the Montgomery home run. And I was looking at the box score, and I'm like, what happened to Davis Martin? They have a quick hook with Davis Martin. But it was because he pitched the first inning, even though he was bad, but then the long rain delay. So both teams switched pitchers. So I don't know how much longer he would have gone. He's done an interesting job of getting through the bad starts and giving them some innings. But the biggest concern is now, you know, I think he's at around like 4.15 for the year earned run average is that start. He's giving up. He's putting them behind the eight ball.
0: The start of every game.
1: Too often,
0: yep.
1: Right now. And this is a team that continues to look for pitching. They got Hagen Smith to come in. Sox fans had a good weekend where they got to see Ozzie's number retired. They didn't get to see Ja Rule. We'll talk about that. But they did get to see Hagen Smith.
0: Yeah, and again, watching Jack Caglione against the Cubs this weekend, Sox probably should have taken him.
1: That was the talk then, too.
2: Yeah. That guy's a beast.
1: They knew probably that they were going to trade Crochet. Mm-hmm. They knew they didn't have a lot of pitching to begin with.
2: Right.
1: And they do it. Look, they do have a surplus of guys now. But he's a good player. And if Hagen Smith, this is like anything we talk about. This is like the quarterback class that Caleb was in. Mm-hmm. This is like Darnell Wright and Jalen Carter. Mm-hmm. Whatever the other guy is, if he's great, it's one thing. But if your guy is great,
2: then you don't care. Correct.
1: Or you care less, at least.
2: The Darnell Wright comparison, he's an all-pro left-right tackle. Right. You got an offensive-minded coach. Okay, I'm good.
1: Yes.
2: I'm good.
1: Like I didn't understand it as much then because, you didn't have the infrastructure. I've heard you talk about that with Eberflus. Well, that's on you. Like, that's on you to put Eberflus in place and then to not
2: on
1: trust
2: you,
1: him.
2: On you, not me. You're meaning
1: right,
2: them.
1: Right, I'm saying them. So, I don't give them as the excuse that Jalen Carter couldn't be supported because of Matt Eberflus, so Poles didn't take him. Well, Poles hired Eberflus. I don't want to relitigate that. The point is Darnell right now is a stud.
2: Stud.
1: And I don't care anymore.
2: Correct.
1: I don't care about Jalen Carter. I care now that we have a stud right tackle.
2: Most highly
1: on
2: paid
1: the Bears.
2: Stud
1: yes.
2: right tackle.
1: Yes.
2: So
1: yes.
2: Sox are down 2-0 in the first right away, and I'm thinking, oh boy, this is not going to go well. And then Murakami comes through.
3: It's going to get to the fence. Doyle's going to come around to score. Murakami's got a double, and it's 2-1.
2: Okay, Grichuk ends up tying the game at 2-2 later. I thought the key play in the game, bases loaded, Hagen Smith is laboring a bit.
1: Yeah.
2: And Rocchio hits a rocket to third.
3: The set, the pitch, swinging a liner caught by Vargas at third.
4: You can come back anytime now. They didn't score.
5: Oh, right. Yeah, I was a little nervous there.
2: That, for me, was the key play in the game other than the home run. That ball gets down the line, mm-hmm. at least two score, maybe three, and you're like, okay, this is going to be a 5-1 game. They get out of it, and then they get the Grichuk double, and then Montgomery delivers.
3: Swing and a blast to right. Way back there. It is gone. You asked for three, you got three.
4: Okay, then. Thank you very much, Colson. Looked like he got a changeup up and tattooed it.
2: That Guardians bullpen was terrible yesterday.
1: Well, the way I'm looking at it, too, Cap, is Colson Montgomery comes through. And, maybe one of his biggest home runs.
2: Of the season.
1: Of his career. You know, because last year when he comes up, and he starts doing well. Like, none of those games are meaningful. Mm-hmm. And you look, as far as in the standings? That's between a 2-game lead and a 4-game lead.
2: Huge.
1: That's the big swing game in this series. So, I've been accused on our show, on Waddle and Sylvie, mm-hmm. I'm not a Sox fan, we know this, of over-loving Colson Montgomery. Mm-hmm. I know there are peaks and valleys. I know he strikes out a lot. I know there are times this year he has not come through with runners in scoring position. But the raw ability that we're seeing in just over a year now, what has he played in, like 175 games?
2: He's got 46, 47
1: home
2: runs.
1: Yeah. I don't even know if he's played in 175 games yet. It's just over a season, a full season of baseball. The raw ability, I think, you know, we're a year or two behind. I'm not saying he's going to be PCA. Mm-hmm. But, you know, PCA, we've seen this huge leap in the way he commands the strike zone. When Colson continues to evolve as a hitter, we already know the raw power is there. We know he's a good fielder. The production that he's put up in his short career has been good. And to see him come through in a big moment like then, when, you know, they take the lead, that's the key hit, taking 2 out of 3 from the weekend. I think it's a big moment for Colson Montgomery.
2: 182 games played.
1: Okay, so over 175.
2: And he has 47 home runs and 123 knocked in. And his 162 game average is 42-109.
1: there's not many guys who hit 40 home runs in their first 162 games in the big leagues.
2: No.
1: You know what I mean? And he did that. There's going to be these ebbs and flows, though. We know this. What Theo always say that development is not linear. You know, you're going to get these peaks and valleys. Even the veterans on both sides of town, we've seen go into deep slumps and then get really, really hot. So he's learning how to play this White Sox team. Every time you think that they may be ready to show you they're going to take a step back, they find a way. You mentioned Hagen Smith, labored a little bit. The walks plagued Noah Schultz a little bit. I think he walked 4, struck out 3. But it's exciting to see what he can be.
2: Yeah, so they are now 61-56. They're 3.5 clear of the now second-place Tigers.
1: Yeah, can you believe that?
2: The Tigers trade away their 2 best starting pitchers, Scooble and Mize, and the Tigers actually are 7-3 their last 10, and they're 3.5 back, and they've got 3 big ones coming up with the Sox.
1: Yeah, this is a huge stretch. Waddle and I, at the start of this, I think it was after they lost 2 out of 3 from Houston. So how many deep they are into this, 12 to 15 games in to this, it was a 23 game run.
2: Mm-hmm.
1: I got to double check to see what they are now. But after Boston, you know, you're wondering, okay, Boston's red hot, nothing you can do. You lose the first, but then you bounce back here. What I wanted the Sox to do.
2: When did you have this 23 game run started?
1: After the Houston series.
2: So that was in July.
1: Yeah, so it's, I think Yankees came to town on the road against the Rays, on the road against Boston, home against Cleveland. It was a 20 out of 23 game stretch where every team was above 500 except one.
2: They're 6-7 in that run right now.
1: And I said, look, Phil Jackson used to say when even the great Bulls teams would go on the West Coast, if we go 3-4, 4-3, we're good.
2: Mm-hmm.
1: So I said ideal would be 12-11. I'd accept 11-12. And they're playing the top teams in baseball right now. They're facing now the teams that they're battling in the division. And to take 2 out of 3 against Cleveland and right the ship after the Boston series and losing 4 in a row is a great thing.
2: So you got 3 with the Reds here, night, day. Then a massive.
1: And that's the only team sub 500 in this stretch.
2: Correct. Then a massive, massive series at the Tigers. You've got to play better than you have against them.
1: Mm-hmm.
2: Then you're at the Cubs for 3.
1: Right.
2: Then you come home for 1 with the Braves.
1: And then that was the end of our stretch where we're like, okay, there's another good team. The Braves come in for 1 in the makeup series. And then it's Mets and Rangers.
2: Here.
1: They're all important, but like to me, this stretch mm-hmm. was going to show you what this team is made of.
2: Yeah,
1: and I think we've seen that medal all year. Where and any time you think they're down, Davis Martin struggling again. You know, Noah Schultz sent back down, but they find ways to win baseball games, as you like to say.
2: Yeah. So in September, they're going to have 3 last day of August, and then September. Astros, 3 with the Twins, 3 with the Pirates, at the Cardinals, at the Guardians, and then 4 with the Tigers here.
1: There are no easy games anymore. There are no easy games in a pennant race.
2: No.
1: And we got 2 teams in a pennant race.
2: All right. 312-332-3776. Your thoughts on what you saw this weekend. Ozzie got his jersey retired. I thought that was super cool. Super cool.
1: I want to ask you who's next. It's an old conversation you and I have had.
2: Who's next for the Sox?
1: Who's next
2: in Chicago sports?
1: Retired? Yes.
2: It's an interesting discussion. 312-332-3776. We'll talk about the Cubs. They took care of business 2 of 3 in Kansas City. And Kevin Gausman had a really good night. Matt Boyd, even better. We'll be right back.
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3: Bush tags up. Here's the throw home. It's cut off. Bush slides in safely, and the Cubs take the early lead. A backliner, shallow center, balls in for a base hit. Bush rounds third, no throw. Michael Conforto, RBI single, doubles up the Cubs' lead. It's 2-0. Order, line drive, shallow center. Isbell can't get it. Ian Happ rounds third, no throw. And an RBI single for Nico Hoerner. Ground ball left side into left field for a base hit. Here comes Pete, rounds third, throw home. Hit first slide and Pete's safe. RBI single, Alex Bregman. And it's 4-0 Cubs. Jam shot, shallow center. Isbell in, can't get it. Third hit of the day for Alex Bregman. Brings in Pete Crow Armstrong, another RBI single, and it's 5-2 Cubs. Ian drills it. Deep right field. Caglione watches. Bye-bye, Ian Happ. Second consecutive day with the homer for Ian Happ. Amaya clobbers it. Left field, Marte watches, booked by Miguel Amaya. Home run number 4.
4: Cubs crush the Kansas City Royals by a final of 10-2. Matthew Boyd, the star, he's now 8-1 with a 350, but he gives you 7 outstanding innings. Boyd, 7 innings, 5 hits, 2 runs. They're earned on the one home run there by Starling Marte. 3 walks, 3 Ks, and then Zephyr John and Assad each with a scoreless inning. And Randy Dobnak, who came in with an ERA in the ones, terrible. 5 innings, 10 hits, 4 runs, all earned, 4 Ks, and he is done for the day. That was a good win. You needed to go out and just take care of business there. They lost on Saturday, but I liked watching Kevin Gausman, or as he told the media, call me Gauzy, please.
5: Gauzy.
4: That's what he
5: likes. It's a tough name. Even though he's 35 and he's been around the block and pitched in the World Series, like I hear people say it flawlessly, like Gausman, you know, or Isaac, or then sometimes you just look at it and you're like Gausman.
4: Right.
5: You know, so Gauzy?
4: Gauzy. Yeah.
5: You know, I'm still, but like, I think this reminds me, Cap, I've used the comp on our show, of the Cole Hamels deal, of when they got him from Texas, and a lot of people thought, okay, he's at the end of his run. He's been really good. And when they got Hamels, he did not have a good season with Texas. Rejuvenated.
4: Correct.
5: Rejuvenated not only in the year they got him, he gave them another really good year.
4: He did.
5: And he's a guy who's been there, done that. He's thrown no hitters. He's gone to the World Series. Here's another guy. Same thing. Wasn't having his best year. It wasn't a disastrous year. Sox are looking to do the same with Castillo, but this is a guy who

0: got the pedigree.
1: He does.
0: Who's been around championship teams, and I think he's going to give them a huge boost.
2: Yeah, I look at that team, and the vibe around the team is really good, and I feel like they've got a bunch of gamers, like guys who really bring it, whether that's Kevin Gausman, Alex Bregman, Dansby Swanson, Nico Horner. Obviously, PCA's a stud. Carson Kelly, a veteran guy. They've got some dudes in that locker room.
0: Bregman's starting to hit now.
2: Yeah.
0: And he's been doing that for the last 3 weeks or so. Like, and he's had these ebbs and flows where you think he's getting hot and then he'll cool off. Now I think we're finally seeing the Alex Bregman that we've all thought the Cubs were going to be getting. And it's like what you were just saying. We talked about it with the White Sox, too. I don't know if this is a good thing or a bad thing for the Cubs. But a guy like Ian Happ,
2: mm-hmm.
0: you know, we heard in Jay Moore's montage there, Happ back-to-back games. I think he had a stretch of 0 for 21.
2: Terrible.
0: He was 0 for 21.
2: With a lot of strikeouts.
0: He's had his worst season as a Cub. I think most Cubs fans are ready for Ian Happ to leave, to go. But like Dansby Swanson, you know, one of the highest paid Cubs, was at one time hitting like .179. Then he got red hot.
2: He did.
0: You know, so then now we're seeing it with Bregman. They've all sort of, besides PCA and Saya, most of them have had career low
2: slumps.
0: Yes. And batting averages and below expectations. But here they are. They're finally approaching 20 games above 500. They still can't gain the true ground on Milwaukee because they keep winning. Milwaukee's playing a tough stretch now. They start a really tough stretch. So maybe with the Cubs stretch, they can dent it. It's 5.5, 6 in the loss column. But like,
2: got 7 left with them.
0: And Jake brought this up in the pre-show. He said, how important is it for the Cubs to win the division?
2: I think there's some level of importance to it because that's, as Jed said, it's like winning a series.
0: Yes, yes.
2: But if you take care of business and you move on, whatever. I don't think 2 or 3 games is going to crush you.
0: It's not important to me anymore. Maybe that's because I put the jockstrap bet on the line, and I don't want to do that. You know, if they win the division, I've got to run from Wrigley Field here to the Chicago Board of Trade building in a jockstrap and a tank top. I use the tank top because I'm hoping for a longer one to cover some cheeks. But like because I said that to Waddle when he said, hey, they're going to come back and win this division.
2: They could.
0: And I said, look, I don't believe that they would. And this was 3 weeks ago. I said, if they do, I think it was before I went away, so even longer. Said, if they do, I'll do this. That's how little I believe they'll win the division. Now, they're hot now. All I care about is that they're playing good baseball. If they lose the division by 3 games, and I know it's like winning a division, but we've seen a lot of teams who get that rest, the 4 or 5 days off, and then they don't turn it on in the DS. So, look, I'd rather get the bye. I'd rather win the division. I'm not saying I'd rather lose the division, but I don't think it's as important anymore as long as the Cubs are playing good baseball.
2: By the way, you asked about Ian Happ. The last 30 days, he's hitting 198
0: mm-hmm.
2: with a 689 OPS, and in the last 15 days, 185 with a 625 OPS.
0: He's
2: not good.
0: Terrible June, terrible July.
3: And that slugging is just consistently gone downhill.
0: Look at what, Jake, we saw it with Nico too this year. Like, that was not Nico Horner for about 6 weeks. That, like, last year, he finally broke out and became like the really, really good hitter. He's always been a good hitter. But last year he was impactful. There was no one down the stretch you would rather have up besides Nico Horner.
2: He was amazing.
0: And if he could get back to that and he went through that, it's just like all these guys have gone through slumps. I give them credit because here they are now, 19 games over 500 after taking 2 out of 3 from Kansas City.
2: That's crazy that they're 19 over and they're still 5.5 games out.
0: Yeah.
2: It's insane.
0: Yeah.
3: The difference, too, with Bregman, I mean, his last 30 days, he's batting .297. He's got an .895 OPS. He's slugging .535. I mean, that's the guy you paid $170 million
0: yes,
3: for.
0: Yes, yes. There was a ball he hit at the game a week ago Sunday that I was at. It was the game wind blowing in against the Yankees. I think the Cubs lost 2-0 in that game. He hit a ball. I think the bases were loaded or at least a couple runners on that went to deep center field. It would have been gone on any other day. This was the day where the wind was straight in. So we're starting to see the power. Mm-hmm. Like, look, the power is dipped. And Wrigley's not the ideal fit. Fenway was because of the shorter porch over the Green Monster. And Houston is an easy place to hit for power there.
2: Well, you're indoors.
0: Yeah. And I think it's a short, the Crawford boxes.
2: Okay. So Thursday, I go play golf with my friend Steve Stahorik, who owns Adamatic, one of our great partners. We're at Park Ridge Country Club. We get done, into the bar, everyone, let's grab drinks. And the Cubs game is on. And he's a diehard. You know I'm a diehard. There's 40 dudes in there. And they're all looking at the game. It's 2-0. Here comes Louis Varland. That guy's a beast. Beast! He hadn't blown a save all year. And Alex Bregman hits one out.
0: Yeah.
2: Down the line.
0: We were watching, yeah.
2: Two-run home run, ties the game. They win it on the PCA steal of third. The throw gets away, and he scores. I'm watching 40 guys in this bar hugging like they won the World Series. And it just dawned on me then. I'm like, you bastard owners are going to shut our game down.
0: Did you just drop the B word like that?
2: I did. The owners and the union negotiators are going to shut our beloved sport down.
0: Yeah.
2: Because you can't figure out how to split up the billions. And I'm watching 40 guys that are all off of work, enjoying a good day, beautiful weather. The Cubs won in dramatic fashion in the bottom of the 11th. And they're going to take our game away? That screw off.
0: But, Cap, I know you. You're the relaxed guy. You're the find a way, wake up, have a cup of coffee.
2: Got my cold brew right here.
0: Find a way to win a base. Why are you worried now? Like, I get it. We're all worried about what the hell we're going to do in April because none of us think there's going to be baseball. I get it. But, dude, we got two teams.
2: Agreed.
0: Don't worry. You especially. Mm-hmm. What are you doing, the matote still? Is that what it's called?
2: Tune it out, the baby. Matote? Right there across my arm.
0: Tune it out. Be a matote, Cap.
2: I am.
0: And don't worry about, you know, a deal now. Worry about the Cubs and the Sox going far this year. One day at a time, baby. Have a cup of coffee. Find a way to win a baseball
2: game. Yeah, today both teams are off.
0: And we miss it now. You know what? Like, we miss a day off. Good job, too, by council. Hear it here, because I don't compliment it often. Neither of us are Craig's biggest fans. But he kept PCA off his feet in the outfield this week. I believe he DH both games, Saturday and Sunday. And my sons were asking me about that. Why he's the best center fielder? Why is he not in the field? And I'm like, it's a long year. He plays every day. It's 95 degrees in Kansas City. You can't take his bat out. He's too important the way he sets the table with these walks now. And he kept him off his feet and let him hit. Who would think that PCA would be even more valuable with his bat?
2: Yeah, he was just the DH, I think, three times this week.
0: So that's a good job. And now you got a day off?
2: Yeah, my guy Craig, man.
3: That's why you go and get Tyrone Taylor in the Clay Holmes deal. Mm-hmm. I mean, that was a big reason.
0: It's a great point. So, like, you could platoon some of these guys, too. You could platoon Hap when he's going in some of these slumps, not have him hit righty. Or you can give PCA a couple of days off and say, we're not going to lose much in the field. Look, anytime he's out, you're not close because he's one of the best fielders in baseball, if not the best. But it was a good job getting him off his feet.
2: I got your back, Craig. I'm
0: That's right. If anyone's in his corner, it's Cap.
2: Yeah.
3: Gene, where you got that April clip out of Cap there of anything council saying?
0: It's every 3 weeks.
2: So, funny thing is, I was calling your guy Barstool Big Cat.
0: Yeah,
2: he had asked me to help him on something, and I No, this was nothing with nothing. They wanted me to do a podcast with them.
0: Okay.
2: So I call him. This is back. It's got to be April. It might even been last season too, but the one call I had with him, I call his cell phone and it's going to voicemail. All of a sudden he answers and he goes, hey, we're live right now recording a podcast. And he must have had the speaker up to
0: the microphone.
2: And he said,
0: I think I saw this. Did they send this clip out?
2: They did.

0: Give me a, and then I heard about it from the Cubs. Give me a couple thoughts on the Cubs. I said, Craig Counsell is grossly overpaid and vastly overrated because we had lost a game. It was last season. Do you remember right at the start of the season? You raged on it the next day. It was a Sunday game against Arizona, and he mismanaged the bullpen.
1: Yeah, right.
0: And we lost, and we should have won the series.
1: That was the first time Tyler and I really got into it over the Cubs.
0: Yeah.
1: And I have realized that Tyler and I, even though we're diehards, just like you and I, we see things a lot of different ways.
0: Yeah. And so I blasted him. Well, of course, Barstool Big Cats got almost 2 million followers, and they put it out. And I get a call from the Cubs.
1: Oh.
0: Grossly overpaid and vastly overrated. Okay, he's a really good manager. Did we have a bad day?
1: When you say Cubs, was that Jed?
0: No.
1: Not Jed.
0: It was not
1: Carter.
0: Jed. I've never talked Crane to Carter County. In my life.
2: Twinkle Dumb?
0: It was not great. It was not Twinkle Dumb or Twinkle D. By the way, I have that shirt.
1: Do you? That's fantastic.
0: Do you know that Jed asked for one? And
1: of
0: Warren?
1: Course, because he's like, cool. Yeah, of course. And Bruce has been around forever.
0: He has.
1: You know, Bruce should wear it.
0: He should.
1: Bruce should wear the shirt.
0: He should embrace it. It was funny. I love Bruce. Anyway,
2: regardless of what you said and what you feel now,
0: he's a really good manager.
2: Of course,
0: is he $8 million manager? No.
2: You got to do what you got to do to go get the guy. But the better question is, what is it going to take in October for you to be okay with that price tag, for you to be okay?
0: It's not my money, so I don't care about the price tag. I'm just saying I had this expectation that God was rolling in here and we were going to look like the Brewers, and I haven't seen it. Now I feel like, wow, Jed really held up his end of the bargain, because if Craig was in Milwaukee, they didn't do a lot at the deadline. He's now feeling what it's like to have a $255 million payroll.
1: If they ever build a statue of Craig Counsell, like if he wins multiple World Series and they build a statue here, the pose has got to be him shaking off the instant replay, how pissed off he gets. He's so mad. He's looking at his guy. He's looking at the video.
0: Ryan Sweeney.
1: Tell me I could challenge. And then he's like, F this.
2: He had a great one in the Blue Jays game. It was prime Counsell.
1: He's so frustrated. He's exasperated with the wave off. That will be his pose.
0: That is the great. That's the best. Because Will Venable gives you this.
1: Yes, yes. Like, just it's the council. It's, we call it the council cancel.
0: That
1: he's like, no, nope, not reviewing.
0: Phenomenal. All right, 312-332-3776. Don't forget, shot or no shot, our favorite segment every day at 8. Whole lot more to do. Sylvie's in for Hoodie. We'll be right back.
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0: 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Good and terrible on ESPN Chicago.
1: We'll get to some Bears in a moment. I got to tell you a story, Sylvie. So Don Nelson, it's a great article from Steve Ashburner, Ash NBA, A-S-C-H NBA, longtime NBA writer who's
2: based
1: writing
2: here,
1: about...
2: Right? Was he based here or no?
1: He is. Yeah. He's a great dude. He said, I started writing about, more important, learning about the NBA from Don Nelson 40-plus years ago in Milwaukee. And remember the fish ties he would wear?
2: I was just Googling that to make sure I remembered that. Because when he coached the Bucks, he would wear ties in, that looked like a fish.
1: Correct.
2: Yeah, and I wanted to make sure that that was right.
1: So he was horribly dressed. Horrible. And there was a clothing store in Milwaukee named Mark Pash Clothing. They would outfit Kevin O'Neill, the Marquette coach,
2: sure,
1: at the same time.
2: Your guy.
1: My guy. And he told me, the guy who owned the clothing store, he would put index cards in each suit coat they made for him. And it said, match with brown pants.
2: Oh, really?
1: Or white shirt, this tie. And then he wore gym shoes because it was more comfortable for him. But you couldn't show the logo back then. So he would put athletic tape over the logo.
2: Geez.
1: Yes. He said we would literally, like granimals, have to tell him what pocket square to put in, and then the whole card would spell out Don's wardrobe. Yeah. So anyway, Don Nelson dies yesterday. What was he, 85, 86?
2: Yeah, 85, I think.
3: 86.
2: 86, okay, good.
1: He was living in Hawaii, in Maui, and was an avowed weed head.
2: Yeah.
1: Got high 7 days a week, had his own strain, and it brought back memories of this story. So I'm working at NBC Sports Chicago. The Tim Hardaway comes in for some charity thing he's going to record, and you can talk basketball and you promote whatever it is that he needs to promote. So I interview him. We pre-tape it before my show. And then Ryan McGuffey comes in and goes, Tim, could we ask you a few other questions for a thing we're working on? Sure. So I get up, I walk off the set, and I'm just sitting there, and it's Tim Hardaway on a one-shot, and Guff is asking him these questions. And he said, did Michael Jordan work out with the Warriors while he was retired, before he made his comeback? And Tim's like, oh, God, if I answer that, I'm going to get in a lot of trouble. I'm retired. Screw it. Yeah. And he starts telling him that Michael showed up and they asked Nelly, he's the coach of the Warriors, would you care if Michael practiced with the Warriors?
2: He just wanted a tune-up, or was he thinking about going to the war? Because the Bulls still had him under contract?
1: They did.
2: Yes. Yeah.
1: So he wasn't going to go to the Warriors. He wanted to just tune up. So he said, would you care if Jordan practiced with us? He's like, absolutely not. And he's retired. So he comes back. He gets shoes from Chris Mullin. He gets Golden State practice gear, number 23.
2: Does anyone have a picture of this?
1: Guff might. I'll have to text him. He's on your sleep schedule, so he's probably not up yet.
2: Yeah, sure.
1: So he said, literally, Michael is dominant. He's retired. Dominating the Golden State Warriors. Just crushing them. They're like, there's no way that dude's not coming back. He's like, no, it's just, you know.
2: I've never heard this story.
1: Yeah.
2: So did you guys run with it on NBC?
1: Oh, God, yeah. So they did a documentary, those two guys, Goff and Matt Buckman, put together. I'll have them send it to you.
2: Yeah.
1: You will love it. They call Don Nelson. They get a phone number for Don Nelson. Hey, man, is there any way we could interview you about Michael Jordan practicing with the Warriors? He calls back on March 10th of 2020. The world shut down the next day.
2: Ah.
1: They get permission from Kevin Cross, our boss, who Kevin would never let them spend any money in travel. No, we're not traveling to do that. If you can't get him here in Chicago, no. Please, you got to let us. Don Nelson, if we can get him to agree, can we fly to Hawaii? Somehow, Cross agrees. Yeah, you guys can go to Maui. They've got their flights booked. Don Nelson calls back and says, oh, yeah, you guys want to come out? Absolutely. I'm in Maui. All I do is get high and hang out here. If you want to come back, I'll be glad to sit down and do an interview with you. And then the world shut down. And they never went.
2: They never went.
1: And he said they got this classic voicemail of Don Nelson, like basically of saying, yeah, Michael was with us, blah, blah, blah. And
2: it's incredible. They did a Real Sports once. I believe it was Real Sports years ago, of Don Nelson and Willie Nelson
1: getting high together.
2: Yeah, and they're not related. But they both live in Hawaii, and they would both get high. I think they'd play cards and get high.
1: Yeah, Don Nelson built a custom. I was reading about it yesterday. A custom poker room. And he would have Woody Harrelson.
2: Yes, right.
1: Willie Nelson. And who was the third big celebrity? And they would gamble tens of thousands of dollars.
2: Yes, yes. And for like our young listeners don't even remember when Don Nelson coached, probably. Don Nelson was a great championship player with the Celtics back when the Celtics were dominating.
1: Correct. And then coached the Bucks and then Golden State.
2: Yeah, yeah.
1: And his son is the VP of the Mavericks.
2: Junior, exactly. But yeah, look, you told me too. You don't smoke or take gummies anymore.
1: Nothing. I haven't had any kind of gummy or anything in over a year.
2: It's changed my sleep.
1: And no, I can't sleep when I'm high.
2: Really? So like, it's done the opposite for me. I've been on this road where my guys have taught me over at Ivy Hall. They partner with us for some stuff, and it's changed my life. Like, it's been like the last 8 months, 9 months. I have the Aura Ring now to monitor how well I'm sleeping.
1: I just got the new one.
2: And I've never slept better because of the gummies, if you take it the right way.
1: Yeah, so haven't had a drop of booze coming up now 9 months.
2: I didn't know this.
1: That's and I was good, never good a big drinker anyway. I'm just like, I don't need it. I'm done. Haven't had any. And then
2: Waddle makes up
1: no weed in over a year.
2: Waddle drinks all your stuff.
1: Oh my God.
3: I got an additional Tim Hardaway quote from that MJ practice, you guys. Hardaway
4: Smoke
3: said
4: weed every day.
2: Yeah.
3: Hardaway said that originally they thought he was gonna be rusty, but what MJ did was when he first came in, the first thing he asked was, how good is this Latrell Sproul kid? And they're like, well, he's good, but he's not on your level. He's good, he's an all-star though. And then it turns out that Jordan came out there and said, all right, well, let's see if he's really an all-star.
2: He could leap. Do you remember, not with this coach, it was a different coach. Do you know what Latrell Sprewell was most known for in his NBA career?
3: I'm not sure.
1: If I told you the coach.
2: Jay Moore's laughing. You know Jay Moore. Say it.
1: If I told you the coach. P.J. Carlissimo, who's now the voice of the NBA, one of the voices. Sprewell choked him.
5: Okay. Choked
2: him out in a practice. He had like marks all over his neck.
3: I think I remember seeing something like that, but that was, you know, before my time.
2: Yeah, before.
3: To my generation, guys, Don Nelson was just the guy that Greg Popovich was about to pass, you know? Like, that's where we sort of learned
2: his name.
3: Right,
2: he was number two, right?
1: Anything more on that Don Nelson or Hardaway interview?
3: Just that MJ was far from rusty, and then he looked explosive, and then, of course, the rest is history. MJ comes back, and he's MJ.
1: Yeah. Hardaway said, I'm telling you, we knew. There's no way this dude's staying retired. He's killing us.
3: Tim said they knew right away that Jordan was coming back.
1: Yeah.
2: By the way, that year, 95, when he came back, Cap and I worked together. Cap was a full-time sports anchor, talk show host over down the dial, GN, and I was his intern. And then I moved up the ranks. Yeah.
1: He became producer, then reporter, and then he walked.
2: And I covered the Bulls.
1: So Sylvie and I won what was called an Air Award, Achievement in Radio. We won it together for our coverage of the Cubs wild card win over the Giants. Mm. And Sylvie literally walked out of that next day. And he walked over here and never left.
2: 1998.
3: That's pretty
2: cool.
3: When
2: ESPN purchased AM 1000. 28 years coming up in October, Cap.
1: Insane.
3: That's the year I was born, Sylvie. 98.
2: Oh, 98. Good year in Chicago sports, too.
1: I got one other quick basketball thing for you. Did you hear what happened with me and Isaiah Thomas right near the end of my time at NBC? So Isaiah,
2: refresh my memory. I don't.
1: Isaiah comes in to promote the champagne that he is doing.
2: Yeah.
1: Isaiah Thomas Tears. Champagne.
2: Was it called Tears?
1: Exactly.
2: Yeah, bad sport.
1: So he comes.
2: No handshake.
1: He comes in. And it's the panel and Isaiah. They got bottles on the set. People are drinking champagne. And he gives us 15 minutes because he's going on to all the different TV stations. one after another. It's like 5:15, 5:30. We were on at 5 then. And his people are offset going, wrap it up. We got to go. It's gone over the 15 minutes. And I said, Isaiah, thanks for coming. Obviously, your crew's got to get you out of here. I shake your hand, but I know you don't. I go, I know you don't shake hands. You just walk out. And he goes, what did you say? I said, I know how your deal is. You just, when it's over, you just walk out. You don't shake hands. He's like, cancel them. You want to do this? We're doing it. And he stayed 30 minutes and we were yelling at each other.
2: Oh, wow.
1: It was incredible television. Oh, dude, it was unbelievable. Isaiah.
3: I'll be looking that up. I'll be seeing if I can find that interview later today.
1: It was great. It was so much fun. Crazy.
2: So good. Such a great play. I believe Isaiah Thomas is one of the most underrated players.
1: Agreed.
2: But complete tool. Totally jealous that Michael stole Chicago from him. Yeah. He was a Chicago kid who was so good, so successful.
1: He was.
2: But then Michael took over the town and had to get through the Pistons and was very bitter.
1: He was very bitter. Very. And then when Michael went past him, Michael basically said, you're done. All right.
4: Could have been much bigger if he would have just humbled himself.
1: A little bit.
4: Yeah, a little bit bigger.
1: All right, we have got the platform. We call it Jake's Platform with Shay across the pond.
2: Look forward to that.
1: Jake's Platform brought to you by the CTAs next.
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15: All aboard!
1: All right, time for the platform. Here's Jake Littman, L-I-T-M-A-N, as Hoodie would say.
3: Platform brought to you by the CTA. Save money, do more, ride CTA. Good morning, fellas. I'm a little angry this morning.
1: Why?
3: Well, I think we need a full-blown reset on how we discuss quarterbacks. I think we've lost the plot completely here because I just spent the 3 months of the offseason in the summer here, the 4 or 5 months, you know, since the draft, whatever it may be, having to listen about Caleb Williams, his shortcomings, and not only Caleb Williams. We can go to Trevor Lawrence. We can go to Jordan Love. Everyone trashing all of these quarterbacks and all of the lists that we have, right? And how Caleb Williams is never going to be this. He's never going to be that. And then after one Hall of Fame game, after two quarters, we have over 4 articles in national media talking about Carson Beck starting week 1 for the Arizona Cardinals. This is Carson Beck. We know who he is. We watched him in college. And now everyone, after 2 quarters of a Hall of Fame game, is asking for him to start. I mean, this is a preseason game. And we see Carson Beck complete a couple of passes. And now we're all of a sudden saying that this third-round pick, who probably should have been a sixth-round pick, is this NFL quarterback? After we just spent all this time talking about how the Caleb Williams of the world might not be good enough in the NFL, might not cut it to be the guy that everyone expected him to be. I just think we've lost the plot completely on how we have the discourse around quarterbacks. And when if you don't win the MVP 3 times, if you don't win 3 Super Bowl rings, if you're not Mahomes or Brady, you're not good enough. But then all of a sudden you can dazzle in a preseason game and you're an NFL quarterback that deserves to start over Jacoby Brissett. I think we've lost the plot.
1: Okay, but Jacoby Brissett stinks.
3: Not that, okay, yes, but so does Carson Beck. And I understand the whole idea that give the rookie, that's fine. But these articles I'm reading, they're talking about his poise. They're talking about his accuracy. He just played the starting lineup of Western Michigan, for all I care, at this preseason game. I mean,
2: he's a name brand, and like people, whatever, people want to have other people read their columns. So they're writing about a guy without a team, like Cap said, where Brissett's not the answer.
3: No, of course
2: so,
3: not.
2: So course maybe
3: not.
2: You're looking to play a player. But look, I understand what you're saying about quarterbacks as a whole. I do believe, like, and oftentimes, even Josh Allen still gets ripped for not winning the big game when he's been the best guy on the field. Now, there's a player, too, in one of the games where that he wishes he could have had back. But still, like, the way we beat up Lamar Jackson, the way we beat up Josh Allen, I say today, guys, when you win one, it's like winning none now. Winning one is like the new not winning a championship. I do believe that. I think Caleb's gotten a lot of love. Albert Breer wrote about him. I know we're going to talk about that in Veer to the Bears.
1: I had dinner with Albert on Saturday.
2: Oh, look at you two. Did he stay in your house like you invited him?
1: I invited him, but he stayed up at a Marriott in the area. Get his points. Mindy and I took him to dinner. We had a great time.
2: Do you pick up the tab?
1: I absolutely.
2: Look at you with an
1: tab.
2: Expense. He's got the SI expense account. Like, you, Sophie, all you're doing, you took SI out to dinner. You didn't take Albert Breer out to dinner.
1: So let me just tell you how you do that. You call the restaurant before you get there. And you say, the guy's name was actually, it was Mason, is the guy who is the manager at this sushi place we went to. Mason, David Kemmel. Hey, man, how's it going? Haven't seen you in a while. I've been carrying out for a while. But love this place. Starfish Sushi. Now, here's what I need you to do. I'm bringing this guy for dinner tonight. I do not want a check brought to the table.
2: Look at this bench.
3: Oh, this
2: look
3: is a pro's pro right here. Guy.
1: Here is my card. Add 25% for the tip. And do not bring a bill to the table.
2: Look at that. That's a flex. Jay Moore, in so many ways, that's such a flex by Cap. Look, I'm calling the restaurant. I'm picking it up. By the way, I'm going to throw out there that I'm tipping 25% too. None of this peasant 20% stuff. This is the Cap man taking out the big reporter who joins our show every Tuesday.
1: That's what I'm doing
3: tomorrow too.
1: So, Danny, I'll be turning an invoice in. Anyway.
2: Oh, you're expensing it.
1: No. So I took him to dinner. We had a great time.
2: I do have a development, too, with the whole Dean Danny thing. which I found out about.
3: What a tease.
2: If you want later, yeah.
1: Really?
2: I do. I do have some inside information.
1: I think Downtown Dean's clear to come back on.
2: Oh, well, maybe because the info that I have.
1: Really? Oh, take that, Danny. Anyway, back to you.
3: Breer is very positive about Caleb. I'm more so saying the Mark Schlereth is of the world. Yeah. I don't know how I say that in plural, but I mean, it's that stuff where we talk about these guys who have proved they can be there, and then we switch the tune on players like Carson Beck, and then, you know, 20 years from now, we're all going to talk about how great Josh Allen was, how great Lamar Jackson was, and these same columnists are talking about their downfalls.
1: Can you imagine being like Carson Beck got, what did he get, $5 million to go to Miami from Georgia, and they showed where he was living in this $5 million home. He had three luxury cars parked out there, and he was dating one of the Cavender twins.
2: That's right. Well, Caleb was the first. Caleb was the first, like, basic multimillionaire.
1: Right.
2: Living a professional life in L.A. playing at USC.
1: Caleb had a penthouse that overlooked downtown L.A., driving a luxury vehicle, and just living the good life.
3: Gotta credit these kids. If you gave me those opportunities at 18, 19... I don't even know the menace I would have been.
1: But Caleb lived by himself in high school. Yeah.
2: I have a good, a funny Caleb story. It's not really a, I know we got a break, but let's talk some Bears. And I got a Caleb story from the NIL days too,
1: which I'll
2: never forget.
1: Let's do it. All right.
3: The platform brought to you by CTA. 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You are traffic. You, your car, and the hat, and that half-empty travel mug are the reason the Kennedy is a parking lot. But here's the good news. There's an exit ramp, the CTA. 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
1: All right, Sylvie's got some interesting Caleb talk about NIL. We'll get into an update on Luther Burden's health that just dropped. That's all coming up next.
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6: After 7, hope your morning's off to a good start. Sylvie's in for Hoodie. Hoodie will be in for Sylvie on the afternoon show with Tommy. Carmen Yurk coming up at 9. Rich Eisen at noon. Jay Moore's at the controls. Jake's in for Shay, who's in Greece and Crete living the good life. I'm Cap, 312-332-3776. So you had a couple of updates. One on Downtown Dean.
7: Yes.
6: Who I love.
7: Evans.
6: I go to his restaurant, the Great Carson's. I go there all the time. And Danny, our boss, came in and banned him for a period of time.
7: Yes. And people in the in our YouTube chat, this really seems to stir the pot. It stirs the pot with the people that we call P1s. We call them P1s. 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
7: Right. So that's why we call a lot of our the people who listen now. Obviously, that's evolved whether you're going. But when you bring up Dean, like people are like, Sylvie, don't talk about him. Oh, just because he gives you ribs, which he doesn't give.
6: I pay for everything I eat in there.
7: But yes. This,
6: as do you.
7: And shout out to somebody who said they woke up with a headache and then they tuned on the show and they heard Sylvie's voice. And then they wrote FML, obviously, which you know what that stands for. F my life. So shout out to you. I'm sorry about that. But yeah, I switched with Hoodie today. Thanks to Hoodie because I have a benefit with the American Cancer Society this afternoon in Glenview where I'm speaking to raise money for cancer research. But anyway, I got a text from an insider.
6: Mm-hmm.
7: And this is after I stood up for Dean because I believe Dean is polarizing. I believe that on shows, it's always good to have a villain. You don't have to be loved as long as people talk about you. Mm-hmm. You know, there are a lot of callers who call in. Not everyone's a great caller. But what Dean is memorable. Whether you think he's not good or not. Or he is good. Or he's funny.
6: Yes. I love him.
7: So, that, like, I think anytime you have that is a good thing on the air. And Danny accused me of standing up for Dean because my son loves their steak. Mm-hmm. You know, we don't go there a lot. We go there periodically when we were in Greece. My mom took Mason over there. So this was them. And he accused me of standing up for him. Guess who was celebrating a Zetterman birthday at that restaurant, home of Dean, yesterday?
0: Well, Danny's is in April. That got to be, was it one of his kids' birthdays?
7: It was his sister's birthday.
0: Oh.
7: And his sister's family and Danny and the kids and Diana, they were all there. Big table, reserved a big table, which I hear, too, they usually don't reserve the big party tables anymore. So I do believe a favor was granted. If my information is true, and my sources are 99.9% accurate when it comes to food.
0: And that was the happy birthday to the great Debbie Zetterman.
7: That
0: the
7: is right.
0: The athletic member of the family. Like, she was a very accomplished figure skater.
7: Yes.
0: So, trying to get to the Olympics.
7: So the person who did the banning and accused me of defending him because I supposedly get these favors.
0: Right.
7: Was the one who was over hobnobbing.
8: Wow.
7: At, that's pretty big earth shattering news, is
0: that
7: it not?
0: That is.
8: A all big right. twist in the story, indeed.
0: That means
8: big twist.
0: The ban's probably been lifted, right?
7: Oh, you know it. Yeah. I'm sure, but we'll see. We'll see. I'm sure Danny's going to come in fired up for me even telling this story, but I've got sources everywhere.
0: Oh, I love this. That's awesome. 312-332-3776. Kevin is in New Buffalo. Hey, Kevin. What's going on, man? How are you?
9: Hey, how you doing? Yeah, you guys are a great pairing. Good job this afternoon, Sylvie. Appreciate everything you're doing.
7: That's right. Is this afternoon for you? Are you like a third shifter? Or did you just misspeak there?
9: No. I'm not. Yeah, I must have misspoke. No. I'm not a third shifter. Good morning. Yeah.
7: All right. Good morning.
9: Yeah, I was gonna. You guys mentioned the '98 one game playoff series, Cubs Giants. I want to ask you guys a quick trivia question, two parter. Do you recall who threw out the first pitch? And who sang the seventh inning stretch?
0: First pitch was Michael Jordan in a blue satin starter Cubs jacket.
7: The starter jacket.
0: And he took it off.
7: Sammy Sosa.
0: Right. And he took it off and laid it next to the mound. And the seventh
9: That's
0: inning.
9: That's what you knew. It was the first time in my life I was like, I think we're going to win this thing. Because, you know, we just went to Jordan and the dominance. And I'm like, I think the Cubs can do it.
0: And I remember exactly who the seventh inning stretch singer was because Sylvie was down. You were in the press box and then you went down to the field to cover the post-game
7: That's
0: celebration.
7: Right.
0: The seventh inning, I actually got up to go get something to drink in the lunchroom, and I bumped into Bill Murray. Oh. It was Bill Murray, I think.
7: Are you still down on Bill Murray, by the way?
0: I just don't. He gave me his number. Merkin called him to put him on during the World Series. He's like, how'd you get my number? You told Cap you'd come on. Well, I gave him the number, not you.
7: Yes.
0: And he didn't come on. I'm like, well, how do you think we're getting you on? The producer calls you.
7: Yeah, yeah. Was that the only trivia, or did you have another one?
9: Yeah, that was two-parter. Yeah, it was an amazing game.
0: Amazing.
7: It was Gary Gaetti hitting a home run.
0: In the left field.
7: In left field. And
0: how'd the game end?
7: Joe Carter popped up to Mark Grace.
0: Off of?
7: In foul territory.
0: Off of who?
7: Rod Beck.
0: That's it.
7: The late Rod Beck. That was
0: shooter.
7: A fun team. The 98 Cubs weren't the best team. O. Henry in left field.
0: Yep.
7: Sammy Sosa in right. Mickey Morandini at second base.
0: Yep.
7: I want to say Jeff Blauser was the shortstop, but was benched then because he wasn't that good.
0: No, he was not that good.
7: Just a Cub killer.
0: But it was just an awesome, fun team to cover. And you mentioned, who did you say? Gary Gaetti. They should never have re-signed him. They did.
7: Yes.
0: They had, you said Blauser. Who else did you mention was on that team?
7: Mickey Morandini played second. Mark Grace first.
0: Yep.
7: Kevin Tappany was one of their top starters.
0: No question.
7: Oh, Henry in left field. Henry Rodriguez.
0: So here's two quick things. I walk into the clubhouse. I would get there 9:30 in the morning because I was doing the pregame. You'd be on the field. I walk in, and I had a good relationship with Kevin Tappany. That was my guy in the room.
7: He was a very nice guy.
0: The greatest. I walk in. There's no media allowed in there yet, but remember we had our control set up in the clubhouse.
7: Like a microphone set where we would be able to broadcast right. from inside the Cubs clubhouse.
0: Correct. And so I walk in there and tap, and he goes, say congratulations. I'm like, why? He goes, I just got a two-year extension. And Mickey Morandini turned around and goes, you just agreed to an extension? He won like 18 games that year, remember?
7: Yeah. Uh-huh.
0: And he said, I did. How much they give you? He tells him, he goes, you're an idiot. Do you know how much more you could get in free agency? He turns to me. I'll never forget. He goes, bro, my back is killing me. They want to pay me for two more years. This back ain't going to last.
7: That's awesome.
0: You want to give it to me? I'll take it. And he signed a two-year extension and never, ever reached those heights again.
7: Yeah.
0: Got his money.
7: Yep.
0: Unbelievable. All right. So you have a Caleb.
7: This is not really a nugget. I'll never forget this. Though we were talking about NIL and Carson Beck, and then I want to get into some Bears talk and Burden being hurt and some of the things. There was good stuff from Albert Breer today, too, by the way. One of the nuggets that he dropped was that Ozzie Trapillo could be back sooner than anticipated.
0: Correct.
7: That was very interesting. But anyway, I'll never forget. This is when I knew Justin wasn't the guy. You know, we were all fighting the fight, and people would take it as a personal attack.
0: It was, the cult was insane.
7: It was one of the most polarizing time in Chicago sports radio. Mm-hmm. So I knew, and we were going to a trip. We were going on a family trip, and we were going down from the B concourse to the C concourse. Anyone who flies United out of O'Hare, and then that's where you go underground, you know, and you walk in that light tunnel.
0: Yeah, it's almost with those lights.
7: Yes.
0: It feels like you're being transported up to heaven.
7: That's right. And as you go down the escalator, there's this big electronic board that advertised. And it was a picture of Caleb Williams in his USC gear.
0: Oh, wow.
7: For United. I go, boy, I wish we had a quarterback like that. This is during his year that he won the Heisman.
0: He was amazing.
7: He was everywhere. Remember, that's when NIL was. You had to do something to get the money. It wasn't pay to play. It was, hey, United can give you $2 million to be their spokesperson. I think he was a spokesperson for Dunkin', too, and stuff like that.
0: He did.
7: And I'll never forget.
0: Dr. Pepper.
7: And I noted it. I said, and I still remember it to this day. I'm like, boy. And this is when we didn't think there was any chance of the Bears getting a guy like Caleb Williams, because all the stuff had to happen. You know, he wasn't coming out for another year, and the Bears ended up trading the number one overall pick. And then even when they traded it, no one thought Carolina would be the number one guy. And sure enough, he's here and he's ours. And it sounds like he's going to be great.
0: It's unbelievable that this is our
7: Breer,
0: life.
7: Breer, it's some good stuff on Caleb, and you hear it from almost every insider that we should get into as well.
0: Yeah, so it's on my timeline. I retweeted it. It's after taking in a Bears practice, Albert Breer lauds Caleb Williams running the offense, tosses an interesting comp for young tight end Colston Loveland, and addresses a few positions and concerns he has. And he also has, as Sylvie said, Ozzie Trapillo, very positive news. And then there's an update this morning from CBS Sports. Bears wide receiver Luther Burden, who suffered a groin injury Saturday, is currently expected to miss about a month, sources tell CBS Sports. The hope is he'll be back and available for the season opener versus the Panthers.
7: Ben's not going to be happy. Ben's going to say, you got to hear from me. That's what he said last week.
0: Yeah, he goes, I don't know where you guys get this timeline.
7: If it's not from Ben. But yeah, look, it's the price of going hard in camp, which I, in any way, shape, or form, do not mind. I want. You have to get calloused.
0: You do.
7: It's the risk of playing any sport at any time. Luther Burden could have done this in the regular season. I'm glad it's now. I'm glad it's a month. He was looking really good. The best reports about Burden is he's one of the hardest workers. So he goes all out. Most of those guys go all out now. Like, I laugh when Montez Sweat said, I think this was during minicamp, about what was your memory of Ben's first year here, and he says he worked the blank out of us, and he laughed. And, like, to me, that it's newsworthy or noteworthy that an NFL veteran is surprised that a bad team was getting
0: calloused.
7: Yeah, and having the coach wanting to have them work hard. Yeah, welcome to it. Like, this is not a hobby, and I love that they work hard, and I do not regret. I do not look at the Kobe White injury, non-contact injury. I do not look at Luther Burden's groin and say, boy, I wish Ben would, would scale back. Yeah. No, I believe this is better for them in the long term.
0: Completely
7: agree. And they'll be a better team for it.
0: He was doing an interview.

0: Jay's intern.
1: Yeah.
2: Great in Carolina, for
1: sure. Worked his way up. Yeah, he was great in Carolina. You're a Washington fan, so. Great in Carolina.
2: A little sour taste.
0: He's a great dude.
1: And he was a good DC here. Yeah, he was. It was a good DC under Lovie.
0: Until Lovie fired him.
1: Yeah.
2: Back to the practicing hard point. Two things come to mind. The first, when Dan Campbell and Hard Knock sort of said, I have to have you guys hit each other because you won't be ready week one if I don't. And the second one I always go back to is the Bengals. They've been soft the last 3-4 years in training
0: Zach
2: camp.
0: Zach Taylor doesn't believe in the hitting.
2: And then they've been what? 1-4 at best to start the season? I mean, it does matter. It makes a big difference.
1: I don't know what the comp is. If this is, obviously, this is going to be apples, not apples to apples. But can you imagine if you were a baseball team in exhibition season and you wouldn't face live pitching? You'd be like, you know what? It's too dangerous. We can't face live pitching. Football is about tackling. Football is about hitting. To not practice how you play. I understand we've evolved and we scale it back, but that's like going to spring training and not hitting a baseball.
0: Not getting checked in the preseason in hockey.
1: You're faking it. You know, you're only doing simulation. Like, you, to me, there's still some old school ways that hold up. And I believe that if you're going to be a more sound football team, you've got to have some form of contact or you're not playing football.
0: Yurko always says you have to lose your legs and then you're in football shape.
1: Yes.
0: He said it's not how much did you lift? How are you on the treadmill? Oh, did you take a Peloton class? That's not conditioning for football.
1: No.
2: No driving to the rack in basketball. It's too physical.
1: Right.
2: Early
1: yeah,
2: on.
1: No, don't go to the rack.
0: Right. You can't. You got to be ready. And our team, I think, will be ready. All right, 312-332-3776. More to discuss with Sylvie. We have Courtney coming up, and we have Shot or No Shot at 8. So make sure that's bookmarked. You always listen every day at 8. We'll be right back.
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5: It says we are your new home for the Chicago Bears. This is year three.
6: Well, this is day one of the future.
5: All right, so stand corrected. We're your
6: new home. How about this? We're your home for the new Bears.
5: Oh, I like that.
6: We're your home for the new Bears.
7: I like it.
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5: Boom! That's your promo.
6: Right there.
9: Come on.
8: Now back to Cap and Jay Hood.
10: Good morning, Cap Jay Hood. Love your show, man. I am dialed in every day.
8: On ESPN Chicago.
5: Come on. Now we're back. Where is he? This is what I hear when I usually start tuning in. Cap is always like, he really is the energy. The Energizer Bunny in the morning, he goes from like one station to the next talking to people. He doesn't stop telling stories either during the break. Where'd he go? Where is he?
6: He could be locked out at the door at this point.
5: I'm in for Hoodie today. Hoodie's actually in for me. Hoodie did me the favor. I had to switch. I had an American Cancer Society golf benefit. I'll post too on my page if you want to. Contribute to the American Cancer Society. He's there. He's down the hall. He's in the John. So,
6: it's the best guess I got.
5: He knows, right, how long the breaks are on. This is the Cap and Jay Hood show. So Hoodie's working on Waddle and Sylvie. Jay Moore, what's going on? Fill me in.
11: Well, you know, Cap has to go to the bathroom. So he has to relieve himself. It takes some time. He'll be back soon. Surely. There he is.
5: Did you get caught in there? Did you fall in? What happened there? I always hear Hoodie, this is real, so it's not a bit. Hoodie's not like just doing his thing.
11: It's real, 100%.
12: No, I went to the bathroom, then I was talking to Carm for a second.
5: You know, this is your show.
12: Yeah, we're good. We're good.
5: What's Carmen up to? Carm's already here, huh?
12: Carm's
5: here early, nice and early.
12: Yeah, Carm's already hard at work. Those stats don't get figured out by themselves now. He's on it.
5: Jay Moore, like, that's a combination of sounds. I think we all enjoyed. He's almost enjoying it too much there. Like that.
12: Jay Moore's the greatest. Except I think that was Sharp that you recorded in there.
5: Like, I think we all enjoy it, but it's a little bit too much. Too much fun there. A
6: lot of detail in that sound.
12: A lot of detail. Jay Moore's the greatest, man. He's got mics everywhere around this station. The greatest. Laremy Tunsil, star left tackle of the Commanders. You're a Commanders fan, huh?
6: Yeah.
12: How does that happen? You're from La Crosse, Wisconsin.
6: I know. My dad was born in Washington, D.C. He followed me to Wisconsin when we moved there, and then he just gave it to me. He gave me the fandom ship. Unfortunately, he did that.
12: You know, the fandom ship with a P?
5: Yeah, I was wondering.
6: Fandom ship?
5: I wasn't sure what
6: is that
5: heard.
6: Wrong?
12: No, I was like,
11: whoa, all right.
5: No, we thought there was a different letter.
6: With a P. Fandom ship.
12: Yeah. With a P.
6: You get a little clearer there. My apologies.
12: Because Danny's like a hawk. I heard the editing. That was terrible. I can tell what it is. Danny goes nuts.
5: Well, yeah, you got to be careful.
12: Got to be careful.
5: We wanted to play last week. Did you guys ever see the... What was it? Was it like Home Shopping Network? It was the woman showing her hair. This has been everywhere now on social media since.
12: I haven't seen it.
5: You didn't see this? And now there's been all these spinoffs. She's become like, has gotten more of a following. So she's like, it's some sort of one of those shopping networks, and her back is to the, she's showing her haircut and, or a product that she's putting in her hair or something. And she says, instead of blowout, she's instead of, you know, when they go and they get the blow drying done, they call it a blowout.
12: Yeah.
5: She's for out, she substitute job. And she said, I just gotta.
12: Oh, wow.
5: Yeah.
12: So did you play
5: and
12: it?
5: So we wanted to play it, and Danny's like, well, you gotta really bleep it carefully. I'm like, well, what do we, which word do we bleep? Do we bleep job? Do we bleep? do we have to do the whole thing? If we have to do the whole thing, it's not as funny.
12: Correct.
5: And so now there's been all these spinoffs on it too. If you go on social media, if you go on Instagram, on TikTok, it's all over people doing the impersonation of this woman who slipped, and now she's become like a star.
12: Wow. Yeah. Danny does not take kindly to Shay's editing at times.
5: Oh.
12: Yeah. What was that, Shay Moore, that Danny got so mad at?
6: That was your video, was it not?
12: Oh, that was my hot tub video. Were you in the country when I did
5: yes.
12: that?
5: Yes. Uh-huh.
12: And apparently Shay did not do a very good job editing out the profanity. And I've had all these people that are tweeting at me, drunk Cap in the hot tub. I didn't have a drop of booze. No, I don't drink.
5: That's how you are.
12: That's it.
5: I just called
12: Shay
5: you.
12: Shay acts like he knows everything.
5: You're going to start this, aren't you, Jay Moore? You're going to poke the bear. We can have a sit down. But yeah, Cap,
12: that's the best.
5: That's how he is. He's the Energizer Bunny. He doesn't stop. He doesn't stop telling stories, even in the breaks. What you see is what you get. What you hear is what you get, man.
12: I'm the same guy. By the way, now Schefter has tweeted, Chicago wide receiver Luther Burden III is expected to miss the preseason due to the strained groin injury he suffered Saturday, but the Bears do believe he will be back for the team's regular season opener versus the Panthers.
5: And that's big, and we know this. We've seen this with Jalen. We've seen this with Kyler. Mm-hmm. With these soft tissue injuries, the key is getting him back healthy. What I don't want to have happen, like what happened to Rome, it happened to Kyler Gordon last year, where you think they're back, they go through warm-ups, and they're not totally back, and they tweak it. And now it's become a chronic problem. So, look, there's a long season left. Luther Burden's a young player, so I'm hoping, and because of his work ethic, that he will heal faster. But I want to make sure that when he comes back, he's truly back, and we're not talking about the groin turns into a hammy, the hammy turns into a calf, kind of like what we've had with
12: right.
5: Kyler Gordon.
12: Now, Kyler, last week when Hoodie and I were up there, Kyler was signing autographs, and one of the people getting an autograph asked him something, and he made it sound like he might be back this week. Did not sound like Ben and Ryan Poles were thrilled.
5: With Kyler?
12: Yeah.
5: You know, he doesn't talk about you. Like Ben does, another coach who has worked here in the past would have said, look, Kyler's really important to what we do. We paid him for a reason. He didn't have a lot of success last year because of injuries. We're excited to get him back, and when he does, we expect him to play well. They're not giving you that BS.
12: Ben's like, you get healthy.
5: I think, I'm not saying they're moving on from Kyler. I think mentally right now, Dennis Allen and Ben Johnson are planning like he's not going to be there. And if they do get him back, fine, but he has to really earn their trust again.
12: That's correct.
5: That he's not just back, that he's truly back.
12: That's correct. That, okay, he's back and he's healthy, and I need to see him on the field. So hopefully he will, because he's really good at his craft. That's why they paid him. 312-332-3776. We're going to talk football with Courtney. Courtney is doing First Take, I think, isn't she?
6: Yes, she is.
12: How about that?
5: Well, she's all over. Like, she's already a superstar. Yes. She's great. I want to have a conversation with you coming up. Do I have the clock right? Is this the time that he breaks?
12: Yeah.
5: I'm not sure if he's going to be here at the start, and I'm not sure if he's going to break on Diamond D's.
12: I get to break.
5: I want. Did you guys discuss in the wake of these injuries? Mm-hmm. Are we at a point where we feel safe where Caleb doesn't have to play in the preseason?
12: That's a great question.
5: So, like, I think that's going to be a topic this week. And if you remember, he
12: that
5: played.
12: Might be my question of the day today.
5: He played last year. It was a new system. But if you look at Ben Johnson's record and Dan Campbell's record, they don't play Jared Goff. Jared Goff under Ben Johnson never played. Are we at a point
12: Tom
5: now?
12: Tom Brady did play.
5: Right. And, like, I think Kansas City they've played. I don't know about this year. So, like, I always think this is a fascinating question. How much playing time does Caleb get? And with some of these injuries, are you even more worried that if you'd rather, that if you have a chance, maybe you don't need him to play a few series this year?
12: Yeah, Tom Brady, a few weeks ago, I saw a cut from him where he said, I knew I was ready for the season when I got hit in the preseason and I got tackled. Once I hit the ground, I went, okay, I'm good. Now I'm ready. He said I couldn't go into a season having not been hit.
5: You're right.
12: So,
5: right.
12: All right, Sylvie's in for Hoodie. I'm Cap. It's Cap J. Hood. Be right back.
4: Wave pattern. Again, it looks like you went and got a blow at your blowout at your salon. Oh, my God. And it looks beautiful.
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14: This is your White Sox Minute. I'm Len Casper. The Sox pulled out a gutsy series win versus Cleveland, overcoming 2-0 deficits on Saturday and Sunday to take a 3.5 game lead in the division. Sunday's offensive hero was Colson Montgomery, who banged a go-ahead 3-run homer. Left-hander Hagen Smith got the win in his Major League debut with 2 scoreless relief innings. The first place Sox are off today. 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
12: The Kappa J Hood Show. Sylvie in for Hoodie today so he can speak at the American Cancer Society event tonight up in the burbs. Your mom's going to be there. Yeah. You're both cancer survivors. Like, that's a pretty cool emotional moment.
5: My mom's a recent cancer survivor. A story I always tell, Cap, about this is I have the best club in the world. You could join the best club in the world, mm-hmm. but you have to get cancer to join the club. Because it's a survivor's club. Anyone who's a survivor knows it's the greatest club to be in. You're a cancer survivor with all the research we've done and the advancements. There are more survivors than ever. And hopefully one day we'll get a cure. But you have to get cancer to join it. No one would want to sign up in the club. But once you're in it, it's the most incredible club. My mom was diagnosed with breast cancer back in December. And she had her surgery in the new year, and she's been working for months. So
12: that, you
5: they
12: told
5: got
12: me
5: it
12: that.
5: All. Yeah, the, she's 78. She still works downtown.
12: Takes the train into work. Jay Moore. I mean, that's work ethic.
5: Yeah, that's right. That's how we were brought up, Cap. You and me were very similar. I came from a blue-collar family. My mom's an office manager. My dad was an electrician before he passed, and that you go to work, right?
12: That's it.
5: You go to work. But yeah, so she's now a cancer survivor. My uncle's a cancer survivor. Like anybody, like if you live long enough, you're going to know many people who are survivors. And because of the research we've done, there are more and more, and we got to keep finding ways to battle the most awful, awful disease.
12: 312-332-3776. So Sylvie asked a question before we went to break. Do you want Caleb to play in the preseason? Do you think Caleb should play in the preseason? Absolutely not. And I used to be all over Matt Nagy. What do you mean you're not going to play your guys? But Matt Nagy wasn't Ben Johnson. Like, I completely believe in everything Ben does. Don't think he needs to be sleeping in the office, but that's his deal.
5: And remember, this year they've got two head-to-head practices. Was it only one last year, or did they do two as well?
19: I think it was one last year.
5: Yeah, I know Miami was here. Miami came to town.
12: And they bitched that the Bears were hitting too
5: much. Yes, remember that? And so Ben told you how important that is. So they'll get reps. Does that mean, now that Caleb has taken another step, now that Burden is out, when you play Caleb, you probably have to play players like Joe Tooney? Mm-hmm. You know, you may want to see, though, him with snaps from Bradbury or whoever. Like, I'm not going, I'll say this now. Okay? I'll put this on the record now. I won't complain about either one. Mm-hmm. If Ben says, I'm entrusting of Ben, and Waddle says, look, how much do you trust Ben? And Ben, we trust, we say. So if you trust him and he says he needs to play, isn't that the essence of in Ben we trust? If he says, no, we're not playing him, we can't afford this, he's got it, we're getting good enough work now, we're going to play for the, I'll trust him. So I won't complain either way. I still lean towards getting reps in the preseason.
19: Yeah, I'm with you. I feel like if he's getting the game style reps in practice with the practices with the other teams, then that's great too. But like you said, reps matter, man. It's, you know, as many reps as you can get, just get them. You know what I'm saying? But don't put him out there to expose him and get him hurt and then he can't play the regular season. So just give him enough. But I'm okay either or. If he plays, great. If he doesn't, but as long as he's getting those reps in practice, I think that's what matters.
12: Yeah, if Ben said, yeah, Caleb's good, we're not going to put him out there, okay. Whatever Ben says, I'm in.
5: Right, because, again, we're at a point now, I think, where we believe that Caleb is going to be, like, not playing, I don't think will hold him back. We believe he's a rock. Trubisky needed those reps. Justin still needed the reps. And Justin, think about all the different offensive coordinators those players had been through. So, like, I understood in his rookie year he needed reps. Is his first year with Ben, he needed to be out there. Now that he knows Ben's offense, I will be fine if they say no. I would be shocked if he plays this week. Maybe the next two. Like, I think he sat the first game last year, too. I'll have to double check. But if he doesn't play at all in the preseason, I will not rage. I will not be upset.
19: This is from the Twitch chat. They're saying practice reps versus game reps. Are they the same?
5: No, I don't believe so.
12: I think that it's preseason versus joint practices are the same.
19: Yeah, that's what I was meaning. The joint practices are the same as preseason.
12: No question.
19: Yeah.
12: Now, regular season versus joint practice? No.
19: Yeah.
12: Regular season, man, they're coming to kill you.
5: Yeah. Oh, yeah, yeah. I mean, look, and then there's the playoffs. You know, you always hear players who haven't played in the playoffs. Boy, it's a different speed. Different speed in the postseason. So there are all these different speeds, but if you're telling me, like, joint training camp versus playing in an actual game, like I said it earlier, I truly believe in order to be good at football, you have to practice football, you know, and you have to practice football the way it's meant to be played.
12: Mm-hmm.
5: So, like, I do believe it, like what Tom Brady says. If it's good enough for Tom Brady, if it's good enough for Patrick Mahomes, I understand why Ben would want them to play. But Jared Goff hasn't. He didn't under Ben. So I'm interested to see how this narrative is going to play out this week and going forward in the preseason.
12: We also have never had a polished quarterback who's in the second year in the system coming off. He should have hit for 4,000 last year, and we were third in the league in drops. I mean, that's one or two catches, and he's got it.
6: That's really the big thing. And last year, they did have two joint practices, by the way, but you have new coach, you have this new system, and it did take him time, and it took him time into the regular season, rather. So this year it might be different, and you can get those reps in the joints, and maybe you don't need all that preseason sort of action, if you will, just because he has the year and a half under his belt.
5: This is Tyson Bagent time, right?
6: Right.
5: We both like Bagent. Cap has him as untouchable. If Bagent lights up preseason that needs a quarterback,
12: I didn't say untouchable.
5: He will not trade him. He will not happily take a pick.
12: I want a second round pick. And that
19: he was really
12: price.
19: Good Saturday. I was at practice. He looked really good.
5: He's a good player, and he's
19: polished.
5: Really smart.
19: Yeah,
12: and he will
5: he's
12: be
5: athletic
12: moved.
5: Too. Like,
12: I think he'll be moved after this year.
5: You do?
12: I do. I think he wants one more year with Ben, and then he wants to run his own ship with a P. He does, and he deserves to be. He's a starting level player.
6: What's that? The old Colts coach, John Moore, something like that, where he said, "If 18 goes down, we're effed, guys. We don't need a backup quarterback."
12: Jim Mora.
6: Yeah, maybe.
5: No. You're thinking of the offensive
6: coordinator.
5: Tom Moore.
6: Tom Moore. Thank you very much. The OC, when he said, "Why aren't you giving the backup quarterback reps?" And he said, "If 18 goes down, we're done, guys. It doesn't matter."
5: Tom Moore just retired, too. He was still, like, I want to say, a consultant with Tampa.
12: Yeah, he was around all these years.
5: Forever.
12: Speaking of Peyton Manning and all that, we have got to play some of the Adam Vinatieri Hall of Fame speech from this weekend.
5: It was a roast. It was basically a roast. I never knew he was that funny.
12: He was great. You'll play it for us? So Adam Vinatieri goes into the Hall of Fame. Yurko probably raged because he's a kicker.
5: Oh, he hates it. Yurko hates that the – Yurko hated Hester went in. He hates that a kicker goes in. Vinatieri won huge games.
12: Huge.
5: Like, right, he knocked the field goal through in the tuck rule game in the middle of a snowstorm in Boston when there were, he won Super Bowls with kicks.
12: He tied the game with a kick and then won it with another kick.
5: Yes. Yeah.
12: Okay, so here's Adam Vinatieri going into the Hall of Fame over the weekend.
20: Pat McAfee's here in the crowd today. Great to see you, brother. The only person who enjoyed holding my balls more than my wife.
21: Dave.
5: That's a speech.
12: Phenomenal.
20: She held for me in the off season when everyone else was gone.
5: Ah, that's great.
20: Get that right.
12: That was spectacular. And he talked about Peyton Manning's forehead.
5: Yes, of the teleprompter. Because I want to thank Peyton Manning for donating his forehead for the teleprompter.
12: Right.
6: He also took a shot at Belichick.
5: Yeah, do we have that one, Jay Moore? Do you have the Belichick one? The Belichick one was good.
6: I do not have that. I'll try and find it.
5: Let's grab that.
12: It was just outside. Like, wow. That guy might have a future here, like as a talk show host. He's got personality.
5: He was very funny.
12: He was outstanding. Outstanding. So we have got Shot or No Shot coming up at 8 o'clock. And then Courtney will join us for a 15, 20-minute segment before she goes on First Take, which is super cool.
5: It is, yes. Courtney's all over. She's done First Take. She's done NFL Live.
12: Yeah.
5: She's done Get Up.
12: Sports Center.
5: She's hosted them all. And absolutely terrific. We're very lucky to have Courtney Cronin.
12: We are. 100%. You know, if Courtney ever gets like a national gig, you could do the afternoon show and go back to being the Bears beat reporter, too.
5: Oh, yeah, sure.
12: We'll have you there.
5: I did love being the Bears beat reporter, though. That's a great gig.
12: It was a great gig.
5: It's a great gig.
12: Here is more of Adam Vinatieri.
0: I would repeat those last few statements about Coach Bill Belichick as well. Thank you for demanding excellence every single day. Your preparation, discipline, and attention to detail shaped far more than my football career. Unfortunately, Bill couldn't make it here today. There's a lot going on at UNC right now. He may be on a recruiting trip right now looking for the next Lawrence Taylor. I thought it was because training camp had already started. But in truth, it's because he's judging his girlfriend's cheerleading competition.
21: Dang!
12: So good.
5: It was a roast. It was like that Netflix roast.
12: It was.
5: For Tom Brady.
12: Did you know what Brady got paid for that roast?
5: Millions, obviously.
12: 25 million.
5: No, really, 25? Maybe I didn't know that.
12: $25 million.
6: Had to make up that crypto somehow, guys.
12: Dude, it was hilarious.
5: You would stand up there for $25 million and let people take all the dirty shots
12: have
5: at you.
12: At it.
1: I stand up there for $1 million.
5: That's why you didn't go, of course. Yeah,
6: I think I'd do it for 50 grand, you guys.
5: 5K. Hey. Come on. What
12: Can
5: are you talking
12: imagine
5: about?
12: Somebody say, Sylvie, we are going to destroy you, but in the end, here's $5 million. You'd be like, have at it.
5: We did a roast back in the day at the radio station for Dan Patrick.
12: Mm-hmm.
5: And we did it at Soldier Field. Hootie and the Blowfish came in. You know who was one of the best roasters at that roast? I got to ask him this when we have him on next time. Was Rich Eisen.
12: Really?
5: Rich Eisen gave the dirtiest roast to Dan Patrick that day. Really? This was years ago in the
12: and
5: early
12: 2000s. Who wrote the jokes?
5: I don't know. I was just in the crowd.
12: Oh, you didn't have to get up and speak.
5: No. This was way above us. You know, we did it in Chicago because this is when he was on ESPN 1000. We would carry his show.
12: Uh-huh.
5: We had it here, but I was just happy to be there. And this is still very early in my career.
12: And it had to be hilarious.
5: It was great. Yeah, it was good.
12: Damn.
5: Like I said, Eisen was the dirtiest.
12: All right, we got to take a quick timeout, and then we will have Shot or No Shot. Sylvie gets to play our fun game. That's coming up at 8.
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26: That's why I see him in a shot.
12: All right, shot or no shot. We do it every day at 8 on Captain Jay Hood. Sylvie's in for Hoodie. Here is Jake Littman.
6: Good morning, fellas, on a Monday. How we doing this morning?
5: You went straight to him. You didn't do the Hoodie where, you know, you never know if Hoodie's going to
12: He gives the staccato delivery.
5: Yeah, he could slow play ya.
12: That's his thing.
5: Or like I heard last week with Jake when he just went right to him and Jake didn't speak.
6: Right. And I thought he was through it. He hit the Uno reverse card on me that day.
5: You know Hoodie.
6: I you never know. The curveball coming, fastball high and tight. You just never know.
5: Keeps you on your toes, Jake.
6: Yeah, he does. Shot or no shot brought to you by the Advantage Dealer Group, by the way. Let's start with something in baseball. I want to give a shout out here to Steve in Bridgeport because he had a really good question. He couldn't stay on the line though. we talked about Craig Counsell earlier in the show, and we've sort of gotten an idea of what Pat Murphy is in Milwaukee, the manager he is, and of course the Manager of the Year awards, and how he sort of skyrocketed through the expectations there. So shot or no shot, the Cubs did the Brewers a favor by signing Craig Counsell to this monster deal in order for the Brewers to then sign Pat Murphy.
5: I think where you have to go, Cap, is to Brewers fans on a question like this. And I don't think if you would offer the Brewers, hey, we're going to do a one-for-one trade, Pat Murphy to the Cubs for Craig Counsell, I don't think there's a single Brewers fan who would take Counsell back. Now, a lot of them feel betrayed. You know, he was the hometown kid.
27: Yep.
5: And they felt very upset about that. But Pat Murphy's got both. He's got, like, the personality that you and I like, the command. It's kind of like Ben. Like, you know, that's the perfect. You don't have to be that way. Belichick showed us that. But, like, when you've got the personality, the command, yeah, and you've got the smarts, those are the coaches I love.
12: Yeah, again, I'm with you. They would never want to make that trade back, but they do feel betrayed. But I'm not telling you Pat Murphy's a better manager. I just think to this point, before the trade deadline, Milwaukee's done a better job in player development and knowing, hey, we're going to get Freddie Peralta out of here now and get something in because we're not going to pay that dude $200 million. They've been more aggressive in that way, and they've done a better job. Why should they have Jesus Mate, the number one player in international signing? Why didn't we get him? Why didn't someone else get him?
5: Well, here's my question that I've asked Waddle, and you're very close with baseball insiders. And we can't think of the answer. And I've asked Jesse this, and Jesse just say, because they're specialists. They know they have to be good in this one area. When you're a team that can develop guys but also have the money, you don't specialize as much. My question to you is, they lost their general manager in Daniel Stearns to the Mets.
12: David Stearns. And he's struggling there.
5: David Stearns and right. And then you lose your manager. But you've gotten better as a team.
12: Mm-hmm.
5: So how do you lose all the players? You lost your general manager. What's the secret sauce then? Who's responsible for the secret sauce of how they do things there?
12: Because they don't worry about how much you spend. Everybody's like, well, the Cubs don't spend enough, or this team doesn't spend. It's not who you spend it. It's how you choose to spend the money, not how much you spend, how you choose to do it. They don't care if Freddie Peralta goes to the Mets. Well, the Mets will pay him. But they're going to get prospects back. And then they make this trade, and they get another prospect back. And when they find a good young player internationally, they develop the you-know-what out of him, and then they pay him. Churio, you haven't played a game. We want to give you a 7-year deal. Jesus Mate's coming up. He's the number one minor leaguer. Logan Henderson was ridiculous over the weekend. Another rookie.
5: Mizorowski, what he's done.
12: Mizorowski, the shortstop.
5: Give me one of those.
6: Luis Lara just made two unbelievable
12: catches.
6: The catch
12: yesterday in extra innings was insane.
6: It was a great catch.
12: Insane.
6: There's also an aspect, too, like you say, about the spending. Their general manager, whoever it is, they're not getting a billion questions about the spending. They're not having an entire fan base scream at them, unlike some of these other teams, especially like the Cubs. And sometimes I think the GM kind of falls into that, okay, I got to please the fan base, right?
12: Well, while we were signing Dansby for 177, mm-hmm. and he's a fine player. He's not a star. Nice player. They signed Willy Adames to, what, a 2-year deal? Look it up. We spent 177. I think they spent 28. And Willy Adames kicked our ass. That is good old-fashioned scouting and not going, well, we've got to pay $200 million for this guy and $150 for this guy. Willy Adames, he got his big deal where? In San Francisco.
5: That's what I was going to say. He's not even there anymore.
12: Right.
5: That's what I mean. Go around the diamond.
12: Cooper Pratt?
5: Josh Hader. You know, all these guys that they were not scared to lose, and they've lost all three departments.
12: Front office, Burns.
5: Yeah, they just
12: get out.
5: And maybe it's why Tampa is able to be good too, because you don't focus on free agency. You have to be the best when it comes to drafting and developing.
12: No question, and they're not afraid to play kids either.
6: That's another thing for sure.
5: And thank goodness too. Back to the Cubs that. Pedro Ramirez got his in. Like, Tyler and I were fighting about Pedro. I wanted to play Pedro Ramirez more when Dansby was slumping. Remember, I wanted Dansby to get benched for a few days because he was so bad. Then he broke out and everyone was like, oh, so they wanted him benched. Yeah, because I'd like to see some of the younger guys get developed too.
12: Right.
5: And now you're seeing Pedro Ramirez can play.
12: He's a stud, and that's why they didn't trade him.
6: And it's a lot different when you're playing a young guy versus a guy making $7 million rather than $30 million in the year. You know, it's a little harder to play that young guy.
12: Milwaukee would never
6: have
12: signed Alex Bregman for $175.
6: No,
12: they would have said, Matt Shaw, you're a Gold Glove finalist. You're the third baseman.
6: Matt Shaw's a really good segue. Before we get into the next question here, guys, Milwaukee actually traded for Adames in 2021, and they had 4 years of control. And the second he was a free agent, they said, see you guys.
5: Thanks.
6: 7 years, 182.
5: We'll figure it out.
6: Yeah, and they did. They have. So you mentioned Matt Shaw, Cap. That's a good question. We talked Ian Happ. He finally had a good weekend. Homered in back-to-back nights. A really good day yesterday. 3-for-5 with a homer and 2 RBIs. Hopefully that gives him something to get back into the right direction. But as we mentioned, for the last 30 days, this guy's batting 179. He's just got 2 homers. No one expects his average to be high. It's the slugging that's been really concerning, and it's been on decline. Shot or no shot, it's time to look into sitting Ian Happ and letting someone else, the Matt Shaws, the Alcantaras, maybe play in left.
12: Well, Matt Shaw's not coming back. Craig Counsell just said over the weekend, it's going to be weeks until he's back.
5: Close.
12: So he's not out. I mean, he's not going to be out there. Tyrone Taylor to start every day? No, but would I play him against the tough righties?
5: Platoon him.
12: And, against the tough lefties hitting righty.
5: Right.
12: And then let Ian Happ play against the right-handers where he's hitting lefty.
5: Hopefully, though, Jake, you're past the point now that you had to bench him. Because, I had a lot of Cubs fans text me. I was wondering, let's sit him a little bit more here. Over 21 stretch. But now maybe he's coming out of it, just like Dansby came out of it, how Bregman came out of it, how Nico came out of it. They've all gone on these massive slumps. Hopefully now Ian Happ gets back to playing like Ian Happ in his last 2 months in Chicago, because this will be August, September, and into October. He gives us more consistency. He was he had some moments last year down the stretch and in the postseason.
12: He did.
5: So
12: the homers back the last two games.
6: A lot of Cubs fans like to say he hits these meaningless home runs.
5: Yeah.
6: I did see one account sort of dive into that. And he has had some big moments for the Cubs.
5: Well,
6: he has had some big hits.
5: What drives me crazy is when he's going through it. Okay, so if you decide I'm going to trust my veteran, I believe there's another side to this. He's going to come out of it. When he does, he'll produce. But hitting fourth, hitting fifth, he shouldn't. He never truly lowered him in the order. And by even when Ian Happ's going well, he's not a number four hitter on a good
12: team.
5: No,
12: he should be a 6-7.
5: Exactly. And when he's going bad, he's an 8-9 hitter.
12: Correct.
5: And Counsell won't put him down there.
12: He will not.
6: Correct. So are we no shot on this? Do we want to give Ian Happ a chance to use the weekend and try to keep it going?
5: Yes. I think now hopefully he's got momentum. I would still, though, I'd let him hit lefty. And then if you wanted to platoon with the lefties pitching, like Cap said, I'm fine with that.
6: He's got five defensive runs saved. So, he's still playing good defense, solid
5: great
6: defense.
5: And his throw,
12: he made a catch the other day that was outstanding.
5: And his throws are always great,
12: on the
5: too.
12: Money.
5: On the money. As accurate of an outfield thrower as anyone.
6: That does make a big difference. Let's shift gears here to some football. One thing that we knew was going to be a big topic in training camp was that left tackle battle. And now the left tackle is dealing with some injuries, Braxton Jones, which doesn't seem serious, but he's still sitting out. We got the Trapello news as well. Shot or no shot, the left tackle battle and the injuries there as well are more worrisome than what we're seeing in the secondary.
12: Because of the number of injuries in the secondary, I'm going to say no shot, right?
5: Yeah, the defense is my number one, up front, especially now that the back end is not totally healthy and they wanted to fix it from that standpoint. Look, I want a guy that I know is going to be the left tackle. In an ideal world, hopefully you have 4 really good guys that you could depend on. So whoever the left tackle is, Ben's going to design the plays and you'll be able to live just like you did last year, but I would love for somebody to grab. I don't know if that's Braxton Jones. I think we know what Braxton Jones is when healthy. Yeah, he's an okay left tackle. But like, is it Jedrick Wills? Like Jedrick Wills has the best, as a prospect. He was a top 15 pick. Yeah, he was a guy who got reps in Cleveland as a rookie.
12: So our guy Tony Rizzo from ESPN Cleveland, he calls me. He said, hey, bro, I saw a tweet from some of the Bears people about Jedrick Wills. You can have him. He's horrible.
5: Okay, so he doesn't think he's got a future.
12: I said, dude, he wasn't healthy.
27: There's also
12: Cleveland's polluted. It's awful.
27: Exactly.
12: First of all, your city's ugly. A. B.
5: You dropped a first of all, your city's ugly?
12: That city sucks. That city's terrible. Sucks.
5: That's strong. I thought it was a little underrated.
12: No, I think it sucks.
5: I wouldn't move there. And like Joe Kim Noah says, I wouldn't vacation there. I thought Cleveland was a little underrated.
12: No, I hated it.
5: You hated it.
12: Cleveland sucks.
27: Never been to Cleveland.
12: I have many times, and hopefully I never again.
5: What are your best sports moments happened in Cleveland?
12: Yeah, it was great.
5: November 2nd, 2016.
12: We took their lunch money and left with the trophy.
5: Hey, we took their lunch money.
12: That
5: he did
12: city.
5: The 10th inning in the 7th game.
12: That city blows. And that organization sucks. They're horrible. So, I love you, Riz.
5: Yeah, Gold Hammer and Rizzo are going to be playing this today.
0: I never heard anybody say, I'm going to Cleveland on vacation.
27: Thank you, Joe. The coaching is one thing where there's a little bit of hope with Jedrick Wills. Get him into a new scenario.
5: Yeah.
27: Right. Get him into a new system. Let him try to be someone else outside of the blanket of Cleveland sports, if you will. Switching to the other side of the ball here, Xavier Woods was brought in. Dennis Allen talked about him, said mostly the biggest thing there is bringing the experience in, because before bringing in Xavier Woods, there were no snaps in an NFL game with healthy secondary members. Xavier Woods, shot or no shot, he's going to be more than a filler and will be an actual key piece this season with the Chicago Bears.
5: I'm not going to go out on a limb and say key piece, but I won't rule anything out. Remember, who had Nashawn Wright last year?
12: Correct.
5: You know, taking the ball
12: off the practice squad of Minnesota.
5: Right, or like a veteran in this case. Like when, you know, C.J. Gardner-Johnson, where was he? In Houston to start the season, and a couple games in, he gets caught. He has a falling out with that team, doesn't stick in Baltimore. His third team of the year were the Bears. And, you know, they both had him, so there was a comfort level. So he ended up being an important player. There's probably a player or two who's not even on the Bears right now who will be an important player by the time the season ends. I think that's just the way the ebbs and flows of an NFL season go.
12: Yeah, and we're going to see more guys come in here for tryouts. Just get through the thing healthy with our main guys. Get Burden back, and we'll be okay. So that's where I'm at. He's not a key piece.
27: Maybe key piece is egregious, but is he not going to start week one?
5: Don't know. Don't know who will get caught. Will Poles make a trade? You know, like there's always a veteran who's a surprise cut. We're on a good team, and now we're in one of those with good coaching that now this team can take in players and make them good. Like, I believe in Al Harris. Al Harris is as good of a defensive backs coach as anybody.
12: Oh, the best. I thought we were going to lose him to be a DC.
27: He's getting a lot of interviews.
5: So, look. That's what coaching does. Well, this is what we've yelled about in Chicago forever. It's not just the head coach. When you've got position players like position coaches like Antoine Randall Lowell, when you've got Al Harris, you've got Dan Roschar, you've got guys who have developed players and you've made them better. I believe there's a player or two out there that will be on the roster that will have an impact.
12: Agreed.
27: Here is yesterday my next question here. This was Colin Cowherd. He was in Chicago. He just moved the Volume Network to Chicago, as we sort of know. He's loved Chicago.
12: Yep.
27: He visited camp over the weekend, and this is what he had to say about Caleb Williams.
1: So I went to the practice. The first thing I was looking for is everybody said Caleb Williams lost 15 pounds. So I talked to him after practice. He said 13. But there was a breakdown on one play, and he moved left. And I am not joking. He looked like a wide receiver. was always a good runner. He looked so fast. Like the corners had angles and they couldn't catch up on the angle. The second thing that jumped out, Danny, and it was noticeable, and I talked to Ben Johnson after practice, he's much tighter. Like post-practice, during practice, accuracy, it's different, but his speed was noticeable. He's much tighter with his accuracy. I was just kind of blown away.
6: Shot or no shot, Caleb Williams will surpass 500 rushing yards this season.
1: Wow.
5: What did he have last year? What was his total?
6: I will double check. But it was in the 300 range, I want to say.
5: I hope he doesn't.
12: Correct.
5: The hope is that he doesn't.
12: I like when he ejects the pocket when he's like, okay, got to go. But Justin, his first, he'd be
5: his
12: like,
5: first
12: look, not open, I'm
5: is
12: gone.
5: To run. Right.
12: This one, this guy, he goes through his progressions.
5: Yeah, and hopefully that first throw, like, is open, and he'll make and he'll take the stuff, like Colin was talking about, the easier stuff.
12: So when you were in Greece, Caleb met the media and was talking about, in June, Ben brought him into the office. He said, we got food, we got stuff to drink, and we sat down, and he made him watch every single incompletion from 20. 20-

0: We so are we. But anyway, like, of the numbers that you were bringing up, that's last on my list. What, like, even 30 touchdowns, 4,000 yards, while that's nice, I think it's window dressing. I'm like, the number to me that's most important is 65%. Everyone talks about 70.
1: Yeah, that's ridiculous.
0: Can he get to 65 after, what was he, 58 last year?
1: 58.6.
0: Look, this is the comp that I continue to use. No one ever thought PCA would be 100 points better on his on-base percentage. If you told us PCA was a 287 or 289 on-base guy last year,
1: that he's going to get near 400? No shot.
0: If you told us he'd be 320, we'd be happy.
1: Right.
0: So, I think Caleb could have that jump this year with the coaching from Ben. And I'm going to say he's going to fall somewhere. I'm going to go on a limb. I'm going to say 64% minimum. I believe he'll get 65, but I'm going to say he will jump at least 6 percentage points.
1: I agree with him, and I believe he will definitely surpass, good health, please, 4,000 yards, 100%.
2: He had 388 on the ground.
1: By the way, you mentioned PCA. Who do you think, other than John Mailey, Dustin Kelly, who do you think he said is most responsible for his change in approach?
0: You can't have an AB without Alex Bregman.
1: That's correct.
0: Or is it the other way around? You can't have Alex Bregman without an AB. So he taught him how to approach the at-bat better.
1: Correct. He said, I got a call from him right after he signed. Jed told us he signs him during the Packer game. He said, Sunday morning my phone rings and it's Alex Bregman. Hey, what's up, bro? Thanks. I'm excited. Looking forward to it. I need the cell phone number of every single person that's coming to spring training, coach and player. I want to go through their individual player plan, which each player gets, and I want to discuss so we're all on the same page when we get there. Chad's like, I've been in this game for like a long time, 25 years. Never have I had that.
0: I'm hoping for the reverse Kyle Tucker, that he was bad in the first half, but all we'll remember about 2026 was the way Alex Bregman finished.
1: Yeah, and it's a big home run in the World Series. Right.
0: Yes, and no one will remember April, May, June.
1: They won't.
0: No one.
2: Easy way to do that is hitting a big one in October.
0: Yes.
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1: All right, we are going to go around the NFL. We do it every day at this time. And then Courtney Cronin will join us before she goes on First Take. Be right back.
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5: 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Bear down.
6: Bear down. Bear down. Bear down. Bear down.
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11: Nick Foles sucks. He sucks.
12: I'm just a fan. I'm not a football evaluator.
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15: This is not Detroit, man. This is the Super Bowl.
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20: All right, time to go around the National Football League. Here is Jake.
21: Before we get into quite the juicy story from the weekend, a couple of quick headlines for you. Teddy Bridgewater officially retires again. Lions bring in Josh Dobbs, a very familiar quarterback in the NFC North here, to now back up Jared Goff. You mentioned it earlier, Cap, Laremy Tunsil, the torn tricep. He will have surgery. That means the left tackle, maybe the best in the league, will be missing, if not all, a large portion of the season. But big story out of Las Vegas over the weekend. Defensive end Max Crosby hit quarterback Kirk Cousins twice during the period. When Crosby hit Cousins' arm a second time, the 15-year veteran had had enough. Cousins got into Crosby's face, grabbing the All-Pros jersey, while both exchanged words before it was broken up.
22: All right. Look, Kirk Cousins is the epitome of a placeholder. He's just there until they go, all right, Fernando, you're in.
9: Yeah, but he shouldn't be a tackling dummy either. Like, Max has got it. Like, I know this has been Crosby's track record. He goes hard no matter what. I think Gruden kicked him out of a practice like his rookie season. And in college, he always tells this story about getting kicked out of practices there. He goes hard. Hopefully, he's healthy. Hopefully, the Raiders trade him in October, and it's to the Bears.
22: As long as he's healthy,
21: it's to the Bears.
9: It's still on my radar.
5: That.
9: I think they were discussing it on a podcast that Shefty was on. I don't know if it was his podcast, but he was talking about, like, expect the Bears to be still in that market.
22: By the way, did you just call him Ben Crosby?
9: Did I say Ben Crosby? It's early, man.
21: It's early for Sylvie. Max Crosby. Some slack here.
9: Ben Crosby.
0: Let it snow, let it snow, let it snow.
9: Bing. It's Bing. It's Bing.
21: Now we're 0 for 2 here, guys.
5: Okay, but let me ask you a question. He didn't tackle him. He hit his arm.
9: You're not supposed to touch him.
21: That's how injuries happen.
5: You're soft.
21: I'm not soft. Kirk Cousins is soft, right? Yeah. No. I mean, absolutely.
4: You like that? You like that?
9: Kirk Cousins isn't soft.
21: No, but it doesn't give a good name when you get touched and then you have to complain about it. And I get it. You're a leader. You're trying to show yourself in Las Vegas, show your presence.
5: Why doesn't Kirk yell at the offensive line and go, keep him off me?
9: Don't you think that if Caleb got brushed by Montez Sweat or Jervon Dexter, that there would be an uproar? And this is twice.
21: Well, it shouldn't have been Kirk Cousins. It should have been the right tackle, the left tackle getting into Max Crosby's face. It shouldn't be Kirk or Caleb's job to do that. It's got to be the offensive line backing up their guy.
5: 100%. All right. We have got Courtney Cronin. She's coming up, and we want to give her as much time before she big times this and goes on First Take. That's pretty awesome. We'll be right back.
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3: All right, Courtney Cronin will be on First Take a little later, but we get first shot to talk Bears football with her, and she joins us now on the Yingling Hotline. Courtney, good morning.
4: Hi, guys. How are you?
3: We're great. How are you?
4: I'm great. Happy Monday.
3: So I had dinner with Albert Breer on Saturday, and he was talking about Caleb Williams and how different he looks in camp from a year ago when they're feeding him through a fire hose. He's only there shortly and then he goes to other camps. You're there all the time. Have you noticed this dramatic shift in Caleb?
4: Well, yeah, I think that it only takes a couple of practices to notice it too, that his command of everything, just how smooth it looks compared to a year ago. The one thing I would tell fans, when you're out there watching him in practice with the first team offense, watch how it looks when they get to the line of scrimmage and when the ball is snapped on the play clock. It's not happening when it's a fire drill at the end of the clock and he's about to get a delay of game on the offense because they can't get set or somebody moves and he has to move into the other side of the formation. His ability to control what's going on up there and how smooth the operation is, even before the ball is snapped, is night and day from where it was a year ago. So that number one is the first thing you'll notice. It looks like a professional quarterback, not somebody who's transitioning from college to the NFL and then first year in a system and a second year in the league trying to figure out all that Ben Johnson will be asking him to do. It looks like somebody who has a master level understanding while still being able to grow within what the offense can do, because we know they're not going to show much. It's the preseason. These training camp practices are open to fans. So this is a chance to get the basics, be really good at the basics and get them down early. And that is what you've seen from Caleb pretty much every day for the last 10 practices. I mean, I have not walked away from a single Bears practice since the end of July saying, wow, that was a really rough day for the offense. There are moments like last Monday's practice where it didn't look great. And even Ben Johnson's honest about that, saying the offense was sabotaging, you know, the progress of the defense that day because they just weren't sharp. But it wasn't to the point where it was last year where it felt like, ooh, that's going to take a really long time for this thing to come together. It feels like they, you know, picked right back up from where they left off in the spring.
5: Courtney, tell us your concern level about Luther Burden. There have been reports this morning from Shefty and others that they think about a month, so that would put him on time to start the season. But what is your concern level there?
4: Yeah, groin injuries are so tricky, Sylvie, for a number of reasons. These soft tissue things that we've seen multiple players on the Bears deal with over the last couple of years. I just reference other groin injuries because you get a timeline and then something happens where a guy might come back and then have a setback and you're waiting even longer for that. So I think that what Schefter reported with it being a month, that's a cautious, you know, that's the chance for the team to be cautious with him, to not play him in the preseason, to really let this thing heal up so they don't have to worry about any setbacks. But when it happened on Saturday, I thought Tyreek Stevenson was the more injured player by the way he reacted right after, and you know, credit to him. He gutted it out the rest of practice and he came yesterday and, you know, came away with an interception, but he was in a lot of pain. Watching Luther Burden walk across the field, it looked like it was something lower body, whether it was a leg, whether he got hit in a, you know, an area that might make him, you know, pretty sore. But obviously knowing it's a groin injury, you've got to be extra cautious and make sure that he's doing everything he can behind the scenes to not put himself in a situation where there is a setback. So I think it's good news that it's not worse than that. And as I reported this morning, because people were asking me about Xavion Thomas, so he exited 7-on-7 yesterday with, like, he was holding onto his knee. He walks off under his own power. So the good news is that it's just soreness right now from what I was told this morning, and that it's not expected. He's not going to miss much time. Maybe they'll be cautious with it as they are right now, and they have to be because of all these injuries. But, you know, it's it's not like there's two major receiver injuries that you're worried about. It's just Burden right now.
5: You know, the Bears put out there on social media, Courtney, the catch that Jahdae Walker had against a couple defenders in the back of the end zone that Bajan threw to him. He's sort of the guy that you don't hear a lot about because of Xavion Thomas being drafted and Khalif Raymond being added. And then you've got the prime pass catchers. But he really came on last year. What are they expecting? What are you expecting from Jahdae Walker?
4: I think there's a real fight for him in that number three role because Khalif Raymond has had a terrific camp. He is so fast. He has put so much time into his speed, his agility, all the things we saw him do in the offseason on the side fields during OTAs, and it's paid off. I mean, he's become a very trusted target of Caleb Williams, and that role, whether it's Raymond, whether it's Thomas, whether it's Walker, is a fun one to watch in training camp. But I think Jahdae, ever since that Green Bay game where they're fighting back to get to overtime, he had one of the biggest plays of that evening. And the confidence that this kid has to know that he belongs. Like a year ago at this time, no one expected him to make the roster. And obviously that was before the preseason games, and we saw him truly seal it in that Kansas City game when he was all over the place. But he is a special talent. And he's gotten the trust of Caleb Williams. When you watch the two of them, even yesterday, there was that busted coverage deep ball that Jahdae is on the receiving end of, and he just catches it in stride. His hands have gotten better. I think his football IQ and how much time he's put into studying what his role is going to be in Ben Johnson's offense, and then being ready at a moment's notice. When Burden went out on Saturday, Jahdae was heard from a coach. He's like, hey, you need to go in at Z. He's like, wait, where's Luther? Like, he didn't know that Burden got hurt to the point where he had to go in. And then he got thrown into the mix right away. And then later on, you saw the touchdown from Tyson Bajan at the end of practice for the second team unit. So I think he can have a big role in this offense, in his role, and staying ready for him. I mean, hell, his first opportunity really didn't come until late last season. That's a long time to continue to prepare every single day like you need to be ready. And when the moment came, he took advantage of it. And I would expect that you don't get nothing less from somebody who has always been an underdog. He was at Texas A&M. There were other receivers in that room that were higher up the depth chart than him. And to go from undrafted free agent to making the roster when they didn't have he was the only one last year who did that. And to have some staying power says a lot about him.
3: Sylvia and I have been talking about the preseason games. I know we're down. We've cut the number down. And someday we may all be working going, wow, no preseason games, but they'll have an 18th regular season game. Sylvia said he will not rage if they don't play Caleb and the starters in a preseason game. I won't either. I can't say that it was like that when Matt Nagy was the coach or Matt Eberflus. But now that it's Ben, if he tells me we're good, I'm not playing those guys at all, what would you say?
4: I don't know. I think that everybody needs a series or two in the preseason just to get the feel. Now, it would surprise me if they don't. I don't know. Ben Johnson makes it sound like everybody, no matter whether you're a 10-year vet or you're a rookie, is going to get treated the same way in the respect of reps and in terms of action in the preseason, that nobody's above it is what I mean. But would it surprise me if he's noncommittal the rest of the week and we'll see on Saturday if Caleb plays? Yeah, I don't know if it'll be the first preseason game, the second one against Cincinnati. Remember, they do have two joint practices, so that's where they're going to get the bulk of their reps. And Sunday after the Browns game, there's a practice. So typically, if your starters aren't playing in the first game, Sunday's when they'll have a more extended look and get a lot more team reps. So I could see them going that way. But Ben Johnson's not somebody to say that there is not important work in the offseason, especially in these preseason games. But they do have some guys further down the depth chart that they probably want to get a better look at over the starters and trying to keep guys healthy.
5: Courtney, we're all looking at the defensive line. It's been an area of concern for all of us. Jordan Vandenberg has gotten a lot of pub. You know, people loved the pick when he got drafted in the sixth round. We just talked about Jahdae Walker, who was undrafted. We saw what Manungai did as a seventh rounder who became an important player. How legit is Vandenberg?
4: They really like him. Like, it's not just, remember a couple of years ago, his name escapes me, the kid, Travis Bell, the kid from Kennesaw State who Ryan Poles lauded this kid, and he didn't really do much. He might have made the practice squad, but wasn't, you know, around for a long time. Similar late round draft pick, undersized, but it was touted as this guy's got a great story. He might do something with it, but nothing happened. It's different with Jordan Vandenberg. And hearing Dennis Allen talk about him yesterday and seeing what he's done against the threes. Okay, can you do it against the twos? Okay, can you then, working in a rotation, hold your own against the ones? I think that's indicative of somebody that they see a high ceiling with. You know, he's done every practice. There was a little scuffle with Caden Davis early on. Then on Saturday, he's bull rushing Logan Jones. I mean, this is somebody who doesn't seem to be afraid of anything or afraid of any moment or opportunity. And he's taken that to prove himself that he can be a part of this defensive tackle rotation. And they have gotten deeper and gotten better on the defensive, on the interior of the defensive line. I still think that there are question marks at edge. I know that Austin Booker has been a mainstay there, whether Montez Sweat has been in and out of practice, regardless of that and where Dio Dangle is playing. But they feel good about the interior of their defensive line because of what they've done in the offseason and the depth that they have there. And somebody like Jordan Vandenberg is a part of that.
3: All right, before we let you go, USA Today, Sylvia and I were talking about this. USA Today released their rankings, 1 to 32 of the top NFL teams. The Bears are number 5. Are you cool with that, or you think it's overstated, or should they be higher?
4: I have not seen the list, so who's 1 through 4?
3: Hold on. I will pull that up for you, Courtney.
5: The Rams have to be in the top 4.
3: Yeah,
4: yeah, I'd say Rams, Seahawks probably Rams, 1 and 2.
3: Rams,
4: and then
3: Rams 1, Seahawks 2, Broncos 3, Bills 4, Bears 5.
4: Okay. That goes against everything that the odds makers are telling us about the Lions and the Packers being a better team in the division.
3: Packers
4: the
3: not
4: Bears.
3: In the top 10, Lions 10.
4: It's interesting. They are primed to continue to be a part of this national conversation. They have an exciting quarterback who's only getting better, who's only making strides in training camp, and a defense that is going through a period of transition right now as they try to figure out how to mitigate some of these injuries. You'd feel great as a Bears fan if you're 5, but I do think there are some questions just from what we've seen in training camp with some of the injuries on the other side of the ball that I'd say maybe I'd put them closer to 8 or 9, still within a top 10, but hey, probably a great spot. If you're a Bears fan waking up seeing that this morning, you're feeling pretty good that that's a part of the conversation around your team nationally and how people view them as one of the teams. Like you mentioned, two other AFC teams in there. It's the team that went to the NFC Championship, the team that went to the Super Bowl and won it, and then the Bears coming out of the NFC. Like that's a pretty good spot to be in. That's good company.
3: Courtney, have a great show, and we always love having you on. We'll talk to you later in the week.
4: Thank you, guys. I'll talk to you.
3: Appreciate you there. She is Courtney Cronin on the Yuengling Hotline. We have a classic Cabin J Hood, Chicago Cut, Steakhouse Cut of the Day.
5: And I have a question about something in that open that I hear every day that I'm never sure about.
3: The Courtney Open?
5: No, the Cut of the Day Open.
3: Okay, got
5: so
3: it.
5: So when we get to there, I want you guys to answer my question.
3: That would probably be a Jay Moore question because he just does his deal and runs the ship here. With a P. That's correct. And the other kind, too. He's in charge. We'll be right back.
0: Cap. J. Hood. We will rock you. Cap and J. Hood. Mornings on ESPN 1000. Chicago's home for sports.
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3: Up, Rich Eisen at noon. Cubs and Sox both have the day off. Here is the classic Chicago Cut Steakhouse. Kappa J Hood Cut of the Day.
24: Yo.
25: Yes, it's boring, but it's a sport.
24: Oh!
25: Whatever.
24: Cut it.
25: It's not boring.
24: Okay, then you're boring.
25: All right, cut!
5: And there is, like, the Masters food. You know how they get these Masters, like, they sent up, is it the pimento cheese? Is that the cheese that they're known for, the sandwich? Mm-hmm. There's a few other things.
24: So they send this out as promotional material?
5: Yeah, or like there's a company that does it that does similar type food.
24: Okay.
5: And it's Masters branded. And I didn't know what it was at first because there was a note over this.
24: Okay.
5: And the note reads, did you see me post this?
24: No.
5: It's a regular piece of paper, like computer paper, and it says, "For Cap and Jay Hood, not you, !
24: Really?
5: Thanks, with a smiley face." And it looks like a smiley face that Cap uses when he signs an autograph. Like, A, is that something that is smart to do?
24: Well, it feels even more inviting. Isn't it nice manners to share it with everybody? If you want to keep it, take it home. Why didn't they take it home? So I think the bad manners on Cap and Jay Hood for not saying, hey, available to everybody. How about that note?
26: Man, sit your ass down.
27: It's a bad take. Come on, Jesse.
28: From the Waddle and Sylvie show yesterday.
24: Okay, we never, back me up here if I'm telling
3: a fib, you can call me up. Did we ever see that box until 90 seconds ago when they brought it in?
28: Did not see it. No, was not even aware of it.
3: Correct. Neither was I.
28: Yeah, I didn't even see it.
3: Correct. So we got a screed, a message from our boss, Danny. He chose this show to unbox it.
28: Yes.
3: And we did not put the note on there. That was not my smiley face. That was, I believe, written by Eric Ostrowski.
0: Correct.
3: Okay. So before you train, you go ready, shoot, aim, Sylvie, you need to find out it wasn't us.
5: Maybe I'm the stupid one here.
1: And that's all, folks.
3: True. The Captain J. Hood. Classic. Chicago Cubs Steakhouse cut of the day.
5: I love Cap, though, saying, we were the show chosen to unbox it. It was our show that was chosen to unbox it. You do sign an autograph with a smiley face.
3: Always.
5: You know? Yeah.
3: Always.
5: See, I know your signature.
3: There you go.
5: By the way, what is Mad Dog saying in the open? Mad Dog, at the end of the cut of the day, there are a lot of bites on this station that fans never know where it originated from. And what's he saying? Is he saying something about Cap there?
2: He says, all right, cut.
5: All right, cut.
2: Yes.
5: Okay.
2: All right,
5: for cut of the day.
2: Yes.
3: Because Danny and I spent time with him at the winter meetings a few years ago.
5: I was wondering if he was saying, all right, Cap.
2: No, it's cut.
5: All right, cut.
3: Got it.
5: That makes sense for the cut of the day. I never knew that. I asked Cap J. Moore. I go, what does he say? What do you think Cap said?
3: I have no idea.
2: All right, Cap.
5: Not even Cap.
2: Cap didn't know it either, right?
5: Cap didn't know it.
3: I had no idea.
2: It's all right, cut.
3: There are times I say to J. Moore, hey, that open with the Nick Foles sucks and the Sylvie, I love the Green Bay. Where'd you get all that?
5: Yeah. I love the Green Bay Packers line came in Bristol with Ryan Russillo, and he asked me who I liked in the NFC North. And I said, I love the Green Bay Packers. And that was years ago,
3: right? Yes. And I told you guys, I'm driving through our development where we live. Sylvie lives in the same development right around the corner.
5: That's right.
3: Just in a bigger house. And
5: isn't that true?
3: Here I come to the stop sign by the little kids' corner park. They call it Acorn Park now. And all of a sudden, I got these two maniacs at my window, one of them hanging on my door in a Green Bay Packer jersey.
5: No.
3: It was a Mahomes jersey.
5: Yeah, I would never let my kids win. How dare you?
3: A Mahomes jersey. It was his son, Braxton.
5: Yes.
3: Take that cap.
5: We would never allow them to wear a Packer jersey. Packers and Cardinals banned.
3: Banned. Those are the two teams I despise most. And the Brewers, they are joining that list.
5: Right, of course.
3: Hey, a lot of fun. Good luck tonight. Have a great speech. My guy, Steve Stahorik from Adamatic, he's going to be there. He wants
5: all
3: to
5: right.
3: meet you.
5: Yeah, for Go. Sure. I can't wait to meet Steve. Thanks for Hoodie for being flexible and making this work. You'll hear Hoodie with Waddle today, 2-6.
3: 2-6. Looking forward to it. Carmen Yerk are next.
2: It was great having you, Sylvie. Great having you, brother.
5: Thank you, Jay Moore. Good job. Right.
3: For Sylvie, I'm Cap, Jake, Jay Moore, Carmen Yerk coming up. Have a great rest of your day. Take that from Chicago.
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27: Swinging a blast out into right center, way back there, and it's going to get to the fence. Doyle's going to come around to score. Murakami's got a double, and it's 2-1. Swing and a blast to right, way back there. It is gone. You asked for three, you got three.
29: Okay, then. Thank you very much, Colson.
27: A pitch to Hoskins. Swinging a fly ball out into right center. Who wants it? Braden Montgomery makes a catch. Sox win, and they take 2-3 from the Guardian.
30: Ian drills it. Deep right field. Caglione watches. Bye-bye, Ian Happ. Second consecutive day with the homer, number 20. Amaya clobbers it. Left field. Marte watches. Bye-bye, Miguel Amaya. A three-run shot, no doubt. And the Cubs, double-digit runs today. Cubs are up 10-2. Popped up right field. Conforto makes the catch. Cubs win. Cubs win the game. Cubs win the series. Eighth consecutive road series win.
31: Cubs and Sox both win their series. Good weekends for each side of town. Sort of a disastrous start for the White Sox on Saturday, on Friday night to the weekend. But they bounce back and take the series. And it is no longer the Guardians in second place. It is those pesky Tigers, who are one of the weirdest teams I can remember in quite some time. Happy Monday, everybody. Carmen and York, Barstool Eddie is in for the good kid. Nice to see you, my man.
5: Carmen, it's finally nice to be here. First time at the new studio.
31: To the new studio.
5: Zetterman was squeezing me out. At the Hardwood Hookie, I ordered too many appetizers or something. He said, you're not coming, so it's good to be here.
31: I forgot. That's right. The last time we did a show, we were out at, we were in Elmwood Park for Hardwood Hookie, so yes. You had not been to the new space yet. It's nice, right? The new digs are pretty good.
5: You guys got high definition in here.
31: Finally.
5: Yes, you guys are with, like, the times.
31: Eddie walked into the old studios, like, last year when he first started doing stuff with us, and he couldn't believe it. He goes, what's with these TVs? I'm like, don't ask. We've been in this space for 20 years. It's antiquated. We're building new ones. But now this is a real studio.
5: This is great. Yeah. This is good for you guys. This is awesome. The station sounds great. Everything's nice. Yurko gets his soccer on, I'm sure.
31: We watched a lot of soccer this summer.
5: Did you?
31: Yeah. Were you guys into it?
5: A little bit. Like, to an extent. Like, when I needed to be, I needed to. And, of course, obviously, USA, it was easy to get behind them. But some of the random games, I mean, like Argentina, almost every game they played was really exciting. So for them, but some of the randoms, I couldn't care less
31: about.
5: It was
31: a nice added bonus to the summer, though, for your sports fan. It's not stuff we have all the time.
5: Yeah, you know? So now we're like, especially like, I mean, we're it's going to get excited again, but it's still a little dog day-ish.
31: A little bit, but. It helps when both of our baseball teams are good.
5: Like, yes.
31: So the fact that the White Sox have surpassed last year's win total, you know, and they did it on what, August 9th, is spectacular. They won 60 friggin' games last year, and the year before that was even much worse, of course. They're at 61 wins, so they surpassed.

0: past last year's total. You heard on the marquee highlight there in the open that Hannah did, the call from the crew talking about how the Cubs have won 8 consecutive road series. That's impressive. They have won, the Cubs have won 35 of their last 51 games over the last 2 months. They've got the second best record in the league behind only Boston, obviously, over that span. So, like, when both teams are playing as well, I mean, the Cubs are really playing well. And the Sox, it's been a little bit like heads just above water. It's like maybe you get to 7 games above, and then it's back down to like 3, and then they'll settle in back at about 5. But they're playing well enough to still be in first place. This it matters, and like it helps, and it takes away a little bit of what is normally like the real dog days.
1: Yeah, you know? Listen, this is the first show I've done with you that they haven't been horrible.
0: Yes.
1: So like usually, like last year, it was like, yeah, you know, popped on CHSN yesterday. Like it was a come down, right? Now it's like you have dinner and then things are still kind of nice. You can watch a good ball game. So I'm excited to kind of hear from you about the White Sox and where they're at. Even though, like you said, they're kind of sludging around a little bit, but it's a welcome sludge compared to how it's been.
0: I love this team. I think they really do have I think they're going to somehow, some way make it to October. I don't know what what's happening with the Tigers is. I've kind of been talking about them for like the last month, Eddie. And then I thought that game about a week and a half ago, right before they traded Skubal, that Orioles game. And I think they ended up losing that series to the Orioles. They lost that last game. They had a 7-0 lead. It was Skubal's last start. They had a 7-0 lead and they ended up losing 10-9. And I'm like, well, all right, that's, I've been talking about the Tigers. I'm kind of afraid of them, but I shouldn't say afraid, but I kept wondering, like, they're kind of in this, aren't they? Even though they're below 500, they lost that game. I think it was a Wednesday, 2 Wednesdays ago. And I said, all right, well, that's it. You know, they're going to trade Skubal here now. And that's probably the nail in the coffin. It's not the nail in the coffin. They're 3.5 back. Do you guys realize that the Detroit Tigers, I'd say what you want about the American League. It's not a great American League. Do you guys realize the Detroit Tigers have the best run differential in the American League? They're a plus 87. They have the best run differential. So based off of that alone at a plus 87, I know this is like an advanced nerdy thing that not everybody's into, but if you go by the Pythagorean expectancy based off team's run differential, right? Like what their record should be by their run differential. You can do this in the NFL too. They do it. There's still a Pythagorean formula for that based off of your points scored and your points allowed. The unluckiest team in the majors this year is Detroit. They have 58 wins, but off of their run differential, you should expect them to have 68 wins. So they're a minus 10. It is the unluckiest, quote unquote, unluckiest team in the league. At plus 87, they're the best team in the American League in differential, and now they're in second place. And I'm like, I guess they're not going to go away, and I don't know who the biggest threat to them is, Eddie. Is it the Guardians? Is it Minnesota? Or is it Detroit? It kind of feels like it's Detroit.
1: Yeah, I agree with you. And you would think that just the momentum of just losing Skubal, like just like the of what that does to a clubhouse, like mentally, right?
0: They traded 2 pitchers.
1: Yeah, you would think so. But and then they came out after, they're like, hey, we're not throwing away the division.
0: Right.
1: Like, we're still battling. And I was just kind of like, okay, of course you have to say that. Do they really mean that? It appears that they did. You know, they got a great manager.
0: I like him, too. I mean, he's a very polarizing guy.
1: Yeah.
0: Our pal Mike North does not like him.
1: Oh, what does he got to say?
0: He hates him. He hates the cheating scandal. he hates A.J. Hinch.
1: Yeah,
0: he
1: okay.
0: does not like him. He doesn't think he's a good manager. I'm with you. I think he's pretty good. I think they've been a weird team these last few years. We saw them 2 years ago be garbage for most of the season, and then they had that unbelievable August in 2024, and they made the postseason. Last year, they had a great season and then choked down the stretch. They still made the postseason, but completely choked away the division. They had an awful month of May. They were 6-22 in May. And if they miss the playoffs, they're going to look back and kick themselves and say, that's what buried us. Because since June 1st, they've got the fourth best record in the majors. But that May kind of buried them. So, like, I like A.J. Hinch too, but it's been a weird few years for them. And it just doesn't feel like they're totally out of this thing. And it's crazy. And I guess they're the White Sox biggest threat. They're still 4-1 to win the division, though. The Sox are the favorite in Vegas.
1: So now that

0: that we've had a week to see the trade deadline, but the toys have performed a little bit here. Are you disappointed they didn't do a little more?
1: I'm not disappointed that they didn't do more. I think my biggest fear about looking back at like this 2026 trade deadline for the White Sox is going to be, why did they give up this prospect, Boston Smith? He continues a Sox fan friend of mine sent me a little stat about him over the weekend since changing organizations. He's gone from terrorizing Double A for the White Sox to terrorizing Double A for the Seattle Mariners. I'm wondering if they gave up a little too much to get Luis Castillo. Like, I wonder if we'll look back on that in a few years and go, "Boy, that was bad." But no, I don't. I think they did enough considering what like they were trying to accomplish. They were never going to trade some of their top prospects. I'm fine with that. I really am. I'm totally fine with that. So I don't think it's like a lack of trying. I'm happy with what they did. I think they've got a look. You obviously are supremely confident in the people you have that you could unlock something that's been missing from Luis Castillo. I hope that happens, Eddie, because he's going to be a big key to them having success down the stretch and maybe in October, because the pitching is hanging by a thread here. You know, Davis Martin got to pitch one inning yesterday, but he hasn't been good. Let's face it. It was time to send Noah Schultz back down. It really was. And Friday night was a debacle. Now, I'm so happy, and this is what I love about this team. I'm so happy, and it almost makes me feel like proud as a Sox fan that they bounced back the way they did and they won the series. Friday night was, you want to talk about an inauspicious start. First of all, Schultz struggling again a little bit early. And then the manager doing something that, you know, listen, those are youth baseball rules. That's a Little League of America rule. It's a literal Little League rule. You cannot make two mound visits, and everybody knows it. I don't know what he was doing. He tried to explain it afterwards. Is that on my page, Hannah?
2: I could play it too.
1: Play it real quick, Hannah. He tried to explain. I mean, he owned it. I'll give him that. He did it in game with Brooke Fletcher. And if people don't know, if you weren't watching, Zach Bovet already made a mound visit. And then 5 minutes later, Will Venable's coming out of the dugout. You have to change pitchers. That is a youth baseball rule. It's a rule at every level. It was stunning to see them screw that up. And then he tried to explain it post game with this.
3: Mistake by me where we had an appeal play that we wanted to execute, and you know, in the urgency of trying to make that happen, just totally lost that we had visited, and obviously, you know, that was a mistake. So yeah, just I messed it up. That's on me, just a mistake by me, and you know, one of those you gotta learn from, and you know, can't happen, but it did, so move on from it. I mean, it's a mistake, but you know, at the same time, as far as you know, our game plan and what we had coming into the game, where you know, at signs of trouble, we're going to go short with Noah there and have Sandlin here for a bulk there in the middle of the game. So you know, the impact on the overall plan, you know, wasn't significant, but certainly you know, a mistake and you know, something we got to move on from.
1: So he did kind of own it. I don't know what he meant about the whole appeal thing. I don't know. You don't have to leave the dugout to have it to put an appeal play on. When the pitcher gets back to the mound, you appeal.
4: Well, unless he had felt like he needed to explain to Noah Schultz
1: appeal. That Noah Schultz is a professional baseball player. Noah Schultz has been pitching in professional baseball. Noah Schultz knows how to appeal. A high school pitcher knows how to appeal. So I don't buy that. I'm not sure what the whole appeal, I don't even know what they were appealing. I don't know if he even went into it and why that mattered. But you got a little insight there of everything that's going through their minds. I mean, he talked about being short with Noah. It was time to send Noah Schultz down.
0: Do you buy some of the, this is a short online conspiracy that he was struggling, that he did that intentionally?
1: Oh, so like,
0: you're not taking his confidence. Yeah, exactly. He's not taking his confidence down.
1: I guess I didn't think about that.
0: Yeah, like not taking his confidence down, being like, hey, sorry, no, you're not making it through the first inning.
1: I don't know if I buy that. Is that really?
0: No, because that looks, it looks too bad on Venable. Like, I get sometimes you take one for your guy.
1: I see what you're saying. Like, he did it knowing, like, we got to get him out.
0: Yes.
1: We don't want to shake him too much. So, I didn't even think about that, Eddie. I mean, I don't know. That seems...
2: I don't believe that only because there was nobody warming at all.
1: And they got Sandlin up pretty quick.
2: And they got him up quick. So, I think if he was warming eventually, like, originally, maybe?
0: But that would kind of lead into the conspiracy, right? Like, well, that would
1: maybe. That's a really grand conspiracy.
0: Yeah.
1: I mean, that's a lot to do. That's a lot of rigmarole, it feels like, just to be like, you know, and that this isn't like an indictment on Noah Schultz. Noah Schultz is a young kid. The Sox were trying to do something that's hard to do. Nobody thought they'd be in this situation. They knew Noah Schultz would be up at some point this year. Nobody knew they'd be leading their division and that they'd be in it as long as they've been in it. And they're trying to walk that fine line of like, okay, we've got this kid who's, he's progressed. He's at AAA. He's doing what we want him to do. It is now time for us to bring him up and continue his development while also competing. He's going to have one of our five rotation spots. And we're going to try to bring him along and we're going to try to compete. That's hard to do. And Schultz has struggled flat out. This is not a long-term indictment of him, but he has really struggled. He had to go back down. The whole thing was just weird and unsettling on Friday. They lost that game. But again, the beautiful thing about it is we get here on Monday and they still did what was necessary. They won the series. They've got a 6-4 record against Cleveland this year. They bounced back from a pretty ugly look on Friday night. And those are my biggest takeaways as a
0: Sox
1: fan.
0: But that's been the story of the White Sox, right? They've had some tough, like brutal losses. And then when they need to answer the bell, they always have been answering the bell.
1: Yes, you're right.
4: Doesn't it kind of feel like at points everything was going to fall apart and we'd be back to reality with the White Sox and they'd be back to being just a 500 baseball team? And that's been multiple points throughout the year. I certainly felt that way at one point this weekend. But every single time, as you said, Eddie, they bounce back and reality doesn't set in with this team, which is what's making them so fun to watch.
1: Yeah. It hasn't happened where they've had like just that collapse.
0: No. You know, and like, I think people are waiting for it because they had that first game to kind of propel that, right? And then they bounce back.
1: You had an ugly, you know, got swept out of Boston. You had what happened Friday, but then they bounce back. Now they get a much needed day off. I mean, after the rain delay, they had to use six pitchers after that. You got the first taste of Hagen Smith. They need the day off today badly. And then the Reds, you know, a last place team comes to town after that for a few games here to wrap up this homestand. So hopefully they can carry a little bit of the momentum from the weekend into tomorrow. I want you to talk about your Cubs too and where they are and how you're feeling coming up next. I mean, they do just keep winning series.
0: Monster week.
1: I mean, the offense. Monster. PCA had five walks this weekend. Yes. I mean, what he's turned into is marvelous. So we'll talk about some of that coming up next, too. If you've got a thought on the White Sox, where they are now, if the Tigers are the biggest threat in these final 6 weeks as we continue through this baseball season, 312-332-3776 is the number if you guys want to join us at any point. We'll talk plenty of Bears. We'll update everybody on what's happening with Luther Burden. That news coming down this morning after he left practice early on Saturday. It's not devastating news. It's probably not the best news either, as a groin injury is going to cost him the preseason. We'll talk about that. 312-332-ESPN. Eddie is in for Yurk. We'll be right back.
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3: Field, Caglione watches, bye-bye in half. Second consecutive day with the homer, number 20. Amaya clobbers it. Left field, Marte watches, bye-bye Miguel Amaya. A three-run shot, no doubt. And the Cubs, double-digit runs today. Cubs are up 10-2. Popped up right field, Conforto makes the catch. Cubs win. Cubs win the game. Cubs win the series. Eighth consecutive road series win.
4: Cubs take 2 of 3 in Kansas City. Ian Happ, I think, was in an 0-for-22 slump and then busted out Saturday and Sunday. A home run in back-to-back games, as you heard. He ended up with 5 hits over the weekend. So he needed that. 3 more for Bregman, who continues to be a little bit better. Had a much better July than he's had any month this season. PCA, 5 more walks. Also a double yesterday. His on-base percentage is now .388. Eddie is in for Yurko today. Got Barstool Eddie in with us. 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You ever see, did you think you'd see a .390 on base percentage for PCA?
5: No, it's unbelievable. Right, it's unbelievable. Even what do you thought he would be if he turned out to be his best? I don't think you would consider that, right?
4: Like, this is even better?
5: Yes, yes.
4: I think you're probably right.
5: I really think so. And I think last week, and this might be crazy to say about a team who had 2 10-game winning streaks, I think last week was the best week of the season for them so far. Mm. You sweep the Dodgers, you get another emotional game and then makeup game against the Blue Jays, and then you take 2 out of 3 against the Royals. I truly think that's last week is where they really got me, because it's been a season of waves, right? It's been a season of waves. We, like I said, had 2 10-game winning streaks, lost 10 in a row. And there's been a lot of frustration. There's been a lot of joy, and there's been a lot of hope. But I think last week is what really sealed it in for me, where it's like, all right, I'm in for the ride. Whatever happens, happens. And I do feel good about our guys going forward.
4: So Gausman, I mean, you talk about an impressive, debut and a way to ingratiate yourself to your new teammates. That was impressive. 7 innings, 2 runs. Clay Holmes, not as much. He also hasn't started a game in 3 months. I mean, I wouldn't worry about that. And you asked me about what the White Sox did at the deadline. Are you happy with what your Cubs did?
5: Definitely. Yeah. And that's part of why the optimism is shining through right now, because obviously Gausman had a great start. Clay Holmes, not as good, but like you said, it's been a while, so you got to give him some time. Zephyr John, I like him so far. The pen, he's made 3 appearances. One of them wasn't the best, but still, he's looked pretty solid, 2 out of 3. So yes, because I think the Cubs is all about slotting where guys should be. Like, people, a lot of guys are overperforming to a degree. So if you don't have to put them in a position where you need to live and die by them, you start to feel a lot better overall as a whole,
4: Yeah. Shota is like one of the craziest guys for me to figure out. But when he's going like this, and if Boyd is all the way back, and Matthew Boyd now, 7 innings yesterday. He's completed 7 innings in 3 of his last 4. His ERA since July 18th, his last 5 starts, as he's really kind of settled in since coming off the IL,

0: His ERA in his last five starts is 2.14. So, like, as Boyd kind of settles in, I think he'll get some good stuff from Gausman down the stretch, too. Like, he's been there, done that. He's pitched in big games. He's pitched in the playoffs. He's pitched in the World Series. I think that matters. You know, you talk about just, like, slotting guys properly. And then Shota, if they couldn't use Shota last October. I don't know. I don't have a crystal ball, so I can't tell you what this October's going to look like for them. Maybe the same thing happens. I was way off on, you know, how Shota would perform and contribute last year, because even in September last year, I thought they're going to need him, you know, and then he was an unusable player by the end for them. I don't think that's the case, but like if you slot everybody down just a little bit because of the additions they made, I do think that's really important.
1: I hope you're right. And listen, I love Shota. Like coming, bursting onto the scene. Like as soon as he started, he was just an instant success, right? But he got to a point, like you said, he was unusable in the playoffs.
0: He's had these wild ups and downs.
1: And you just know he's going to go in, he's going to give up a few home runs. So, like, the bat's got to be going when Shota pitched. Not as of late, but I'm saying in the playoffs, I still have concern. You know, whether it be a night game, there's a little bit of a brisk weather coming out. I still don't know if I trust him.
0: Fearful. Yes. If the wind's blowing out, are you always fearful?
1: Of course, you have to be. How can you not be? And it sucks to say, like, I wanna believe more in Shota, but last year kind of broke me to a degree.
0: Yeah. You think PCA will make it to the finish line as the MVP?
1: I think so. I do. I think it was really getting to an approach spot where that's what's really changed everything, because he's an emotional player. You could tell it. He wears his emotions on his sleeve. He's cracking his bat. He's throwing his helmet. He's doing all that. Once he was able to settle in, I think it just completely changed the dynamic of PCA.
0: He stopped swinging at pitches outside the zone as much. You know, I was telling Yerk on Friday, he had the third of all the qualified batters in the league last year. He had the third highest O-swing percentage, pitches outside of the strike zone, third highest in the game. And, you know, he was at about 45%, 44%. I mean, it's like Javi Baez numbers. It's really swinging at a lot of pitches out of the zone at an alarmingly high rate. And he had the third highest in the league. And now this year, he's at like 31%. I mean, you know, that is a huge difference. And it's made all the difference. I mean,
1: sure.
0: It really has. It's,
1: for sure.
0: He gets better pitches to hit. He does damage when it's in the zone. He knows how to walk now. His walk rate since May 22nd is up at around 15%. I mean, it is like when he changed the profile. It almost feels like he did it overnight, like something clicked.
1: Well, I think PCA puts a lot of pressure on himself to be the guy. Wants to be the guy, right? And I think he got so caught up in that. It was almost me and Big Cat, we joke around about it because we went to all the home playoff games.
0: Yeah.
1: It was almost when the stadium broke out in a PCA chant, you knew he was going to swing at a bad pitch.
0: Mm.
1: Because he's an emotional player, like I said. And now I think he's not really playing with that anymore. I think he's realizing to be the guy, he kind of got to drop that.
0: That's interesting. Like he'd swing when the whole place is chanting his name.
1: And it sounds dumb. I understand that.
0: That's wild.
1: But I swear we would sit there and
0: that's
1: be
0: what
1: like,
0: it felt like,
1: everyone shut up. Just let this, like, let's get
0: nobody
1: a start.
0: Say anything.
1: Exactly. Let the guy just lock in.
0: That's great.
1: And I feel like there's something happening with his approach. Something happened mentally here where that's really helped propel him into what he's been.
0: It is really some kind of a flip, man. And he's got all the talent in the world. And you just wondered if you could put it together. And he's put it together, and like he looks like truly one of the very small handful of best players in baseball.
1: Yeah.
0: I mean, if this is who he is every year, like while he's young and he's got his legs and he's going to have this great defense and this base running ability and the ability to pull the ball in the air and hit it out of the park, like your team's got one of the best.
1: I think he was hitting .700 in the playoffs last year. Like he was in the back half of the order.
0: Isn't that
1: like
0: something?
1: Exactly. He didn't even start the year that great either. So it's been.
0: No, it took him 6 weeks.
1: Yes. It's been a process where I think Pete's a guy who's just always constantly figuring it out. And I hope finally he's clicked it in.
0: I watched the Aussie ceremony on Sunday morning because I didn't get to see it live on Saturday. So I watched it Sunday morning. I was happy for Ozzy. He's one of my all-time favorite Sox players.
1: The best,
0: classic Ozzy speech. You know, he's all over the place. He's making fun of himself because he can't speak English. It was classic. I mean, it really was. Thought it was from the heart. What was with the music playing in the background? Was that happening in the stadium or just on the CHSN broadcast? Who was at the stadium? Was anybody at the stadium for that? Hannah was there on Friday.
2: Of course. I have terrible luck, and Aiden has such good luck. We have it like every time I go to the game, they have a terrible loss. The next day, Aiden goes.
0: Aiden was at the Aussie game?
2: Yes.
0: Was that the Saturday game?
2: Yes.
0: So, somebody text Aiden and find out if that music was playing in the stadium or just on the broadcast. I couldn't understand what was happening. I thought it was like, I thought it was something on the YouTube feed I was watching. I'm like, what is this? Why is there music playing in the background? Hannah, what happened to Ja Rule? You were excited. Yeah.
2: It was so bad.
0: What happened?
2: They canceled the concert at the top of the ninth inning. So right after the Sox were about to lose, that's when they would have, you know, gotten everything ready. And I was looking out in the crowd, and since they were losing by so many, everybody was still staying for Ja Rule at the time. And I was looking out, and I was like, wow, there's a lot of people here, like, for the concert. The second they announced that concert, everybody was gone.
0: They said unexpected travel delays.
2: In the top of the ninth inning.
0: Did Ja Rule just blow them off?
1: What does that mean? Exactly. Right. Has there been any update? Has he tweeted?
0: Right.
2: There's nothing.
0: Now, how do they make good for you guys?
2: So they said that everybody that went to the game is getting another ticket to a future game.
0: Okay.
2: I don't know how that's working out. I haven't seen anything. I haven't gotten anything, I don't think. But that's why Friday was just the ultimate collapse from start to finish, from the Venable to, and then ending with that and then getting blown out. It was just,
1: It felt like classic White Sox.
2: I was like, is it 2024? What's going on?
0: But then like we said, they're resilient. The rest of the weekend was great. Full house. They had a huge crowd again yesterday that stayed through the rain delay, it looked like. Huge crowd, obviously, for Aussie night, too. Tomorrow is the Pope hat giveaway.
1: I saw that. Yeah, someone was telling me about that. That's a good giveaway.
0: That's a real good giveaway.
1: They said, you know, they canceled Hawaiian shirt day.
2: Yes, that's a big one.
1: Why'd they do that?
2: I don't know. They just wasn't here this year on the promo schedule.
1: We've been collecting those for 10 years.
0: They replaced it with something else? Is that why?
2: Maybe, but no Hawaiian shirt.
1: I know.
2: A big one.
1: I go every year with my college friends. They go, they get like a group of 100.
0: They do the patio deal,
1: everything. We had to go to the Thunderbolts instead. They did a Hawaiian shirt.
0: Windy City Thunderbolts.
1: Yeah, we had to go there instead because the White Sox didn't do it. So I guess you lose a Hawaiian shirt, you get a Pope hat. So
0: you get I see they swapped it out for something. You get a Pope hat.
1: Ja Rule, man, that's enemies for life. I 2018, I saw Nelly and Juvenile in Peoria. Juvenile no showed. I'll never forgive him. Yeah, he robbed me of slow motion.
0: Dude, you'll never forget that. That's very true. And everybody's going to be a little bit salty at Ja Rule.
1: Yeah.
0: That's some BS.
3: Ja Rule did release a statement.
0: What did he say?
3: He said, due to inclement weather issues, my show tonight at the stadium was canceled. Sorry to all my fans that came out to see me tonight. I love y'all and appreciate the support. Hopefully we can get this show rescheduled really soon. Thanks for understanding.
0: Inclement weather.
1: What are we talking about, dude?
0: There's no inclement weather on Friday. Was there?
3: No, it was sunny.
0: Maybe where he was coming from.
2: No.
1: Where was he coming?
2: I think he was coming from New York. Somebody said that they had seen him the night before in New York, like partying it up.
0: Yeah, see? That's what happened there.
1: We couldn't get Ja Rule on a Southwest flight to Midway.
0: I mean, really, come on. And if you're the White Sox, you're like, what are you supposed to do? You know, you've got to sort of wear it.
2: No, they definitely knew, though, that they knew that he wasn't coming.
0: Oh, you think they knew and they just...
2: Because everybody was staying there. They were getting more, you know, people there because it was a blowout game. So maybe people would have left in, like, the seventh inning.
0: They might have known Friday morning.
2: That's what I'm saying.
0: Keep that one on the down low.
1: I know. It is funny because it's all, you know, White Sox fans have obviously had a lot to be happy for. But I saw all the people who have been mad in years past getting their Jerry Licks in. Once that happened, saying like they knew the whole time.
3: I mean, they didn't tell anyone. There were a lot of boos in the stadium. I was there on Friday night too.
0: Oh, you were?
3: Yeah.
0: And when they made the announcement, you mean?
3: When they made the announcement,
2: it was bad.
3: It was filled with boos.
0: And then, probably because everybody's thinking the same thing. Like they knew all along. Jerry just wanted us buying beer all game. I can't say I blame Jerry for that. I did think it was hilarious that Ozzie had to encourage the crowd to cheer when he mentioned Jerry Reinsdorf during his retirement, during his Jersey retirement. That was probably my favorite part of the whole weekend. Like, come on, cheer for Jerry. I'm like, no, I might not want to cheer for Jerry Reinsdorf. I've been burned way too many times and I'm very bitter. I'm just happy they're good right now.
1: You got to be ready for that, though. If you're not going to cancel, like, start rolling more sushi pops. You know, do something. Get more hand some stuff out.
0: Maybe get some. Yeah, exactly.
1: Exactly.
2: Well, they also didn't have the fireworks show that they have every Friday as well because that was originally not scheduled because of the concert. So now when the concert got canceled. There's no fireworks. Everybody, the second that they saw the announcement, had no reason to stay, and they just flooded out.
0: Friday was like a triple whammy. Thank God they still won the series. We got to talk some Bears here coming up. Luther Burden is going to miss the rest of training camp and the preseason, but the Bears are encouraged that he'll be ready for week one. How are we feeling about this? Is Luther got hurt? And then Xavier Thomas got hurt yesterday, but that doesn't sound like it's too bad at all. A little bit of a sore knee, and I don't think he's going to miss too much time. But this is what happens in football. It is a battle of attrition, and Luther Burden will not participate in the preseason. We'll talk about how we feel about that coming up. 312-332-ESPN if you want to join us. Eddie is in for Yurko. We'll be right back.
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0: I'm having a pleasant talk with our friend, Mayor Skip Saviano from Elmwood Park. How can you possibly think you've got the best job? I talk sports for a living.
8: All I'm saying, Carmen, is that I get to work with our close-knit community. 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
0: Well, I'm connecting with the best fans in sports every day.
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23: Dregs, Komet into the backfield. 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
3: One safety back deep. Here's the pitch, the swift. Tosses it back to Caleb Williams. Looking deep down the left side. Going for Luther. Burning over the shoulder. 20, 10, 5, end zone. Touchdown! Touchdown, Bears!

0: tricks, baby. That's number one. Ben's bag of tricks. Fans are going berserk. They loved it. Every bit of it. 65 yards to the house.
1: Jeff Joniak, voice of the Bears, on your home for Bears football, ESPN Chicago. It's Carmen and Yurk until noon, then Rich Eisen, Waddle, and Sylvie get you home 2 to 6 today, and it's going to be Jay Hood in with Waddle. Hoodie and Sylvie flip for the day. Barstool Eddie is in for Yurko. The good kid's back tomorrow. We'll talk to Tom Thayer tomorrow. We'll talk to Jeff Joniak on Thursday. Joniak will be our guest this year every Thursday throughout the Bears season. And we are live at training camp on Thursday, too. So our show will be winding down. I think the gates open around 11:30.
2: Yurko's not going to be happy about that drive, huh?
1: He does not like it, man. One bit. But he doesn't mind going up there now that Ben Johnson has a much more physical sort of, he's got a more physical training camp that
2: it
1: he likes.
2: It warms his heart, huh?
1: Yeah. I like he hated that. Going up there for the Eberflus.
2: I mean, did he? Like,
1: oh, my God.
2: It would just make him sick.
1: Sick. And then, you know, he would, you know how he is. He would start to, he kind of told Danny once, he's sort of almost threatened, like, I don't want to go back up there. Don't send me. It's too far to go. Then as, I remember one year, he wouldn't even go out to the practice field. He sat in the Tahoe, the station Tahoe, with the air conditioning on because it was too hot to sit outside. So before the show started, he sat in the Tahoe and he refused to go to the practice field. He said, I'm not walking all the way to the practice field to watch them. He was very much in protest of the way Matt Eberflus held training camp. And I guess he was right, you know? I mean, it was pretty weak sauce.
2: They wouldn't let Yurko pull the Tahoe onto the practice field?
1: No. The Tahoe sat by the stage in the parking lot where all the fans go in, and, like, our street team was there. And, yeah, there were, like, two times he just said, nope.
2: I'm not walking.
1: I'm not walking all the way over there. It's not easy for me to walk to begin with. He goes, I'm not walking over there, and I'm not watching it. He said, that's not football. He said, I don't know what this is. He said, but this is not training camp. This is not football.
2: And now what does he do? Right. Is he sit in there and, like, scroll reels of, like, St. Andrews? Yeah. Or, like, yes. Does he, like, listen to talk radio? What does he do?
1: Soccer highlights.
2: Okay. But
1: yeah, like, whatever. Gotcha. He just scrolls soccer highlights, whatever's on his Instagram.
2: How big is the font on his phone?
1: It's pretty big. It's pretty big. I got to tell you, I shouldn't make fun. I'm going to be there, too. I can't see anything.
2: No?
1: And I have corrective lenses. I have since fourth grade. I've had to have glasses and contacts. I have terrible eyes. You know, I've had to have my distance vision corrected my whole life practically. But I've never had a problem up until really the last couple of years. I mean, I'm turning 50 in a couple of months here. The last couple of years, I've noticed it. I can't read anything, Eddie. And my eye doctor's saying, well, you know, we're going to probably have to get you cheaters. I'm like, I already have corrective lenses. Now I need to walk around with cheaters?
2: Yeah. Wow.
3: So, well, you, like, only put the cheaters on to read.
1: I can't. It's unbelievable. I sit there, look at my phone. I'm like this. These guys put the calls on the screen. I have to go like this
2: to try to see
1: the name and where they're calling from. I'm like, I can't see.
2: What's it like the first day when you realize? Is it scary?
1: A little bit.
2: You think something's happened? Do you remember, or is it just kind of like gradual?
1: No, it's not like anything's happening. I think a few days will go by and you're going to realize, you're like, man, I'm really having a tough time reading. You start to notice it at restaurants with menus, or if you're looking at something on your phone, it's just going to hit you one day and you're going to go, I can't see up close.
2: Mm.
1: And literally, you're going to go to your doctor, you're going to go to the eye doctor, and they're going to tell you, they're literally going to say this, you're getting old. There's nothing you can do about
2: it. That's it.
1: Like, you're getting old, and it just changes.
2: But we got to be close to fixing that, no? We're close to fixing everything, I feel.
1: I don't know. Are we?
2: Maybe not.
1: Who the hell knows?
2: But I had LASIK in 2018, so I think it's like a lock that this is going to happen to me. I think they say if you get this, you're going to...
1: Really?
2: Yeah.
1: Would you have to do it again at some point?
2: No, it's just unavoidable that you're going to need glasses to see close.
1: Yeah, you're going to have to have cheaters.
2: Yes.
1: We're going to walk around with cheaters.
2: With you.
1: It's unbelievable.
2: Yeah.
1: Luther Burden is going to miss the rest of training camp in the preseason. Now, the Bears do think he'll be ready for the opener, but he has a groin injury. He got hurt. I guess it was a one-on-one drill with Tyreek Stevenson on Saturday. Got hurt. Did not practice, obviously, yesterday. Now, the Bears kind of updated the timeline here. Groin injuries is what just scares me, period, when it comes to fast, twitchy, skill position guys. Groin injuries –

0: I don't like it. I don't like hearing that.
1: I don't like a lot of things right now. I'm a little scared. And people make fun of me for being a dark cloud Bears fan. But I just, listen, I believe in this team so much. We got the coach, we got the quarterback, but I am with Kobe Bryant last week, Luther Burden this past week. I'm starting to get a little nervous about being the black cloud team.
0: That there's just going to be...
1: And I know people are like, that's so premature. Training camp injuries happen. They do. I acknowledge that. But I don't know. There's something that's making me nervous, and I can't tell what it is. If that's just my past, Bears PTSD.
0: Right.
1: Or if it's irrational. So you're a rational guy. You could talk me out of it.
0: Yeah, I'm not there yet. I think I don't like groin injuries, again, specifically for players like Luther Burden. Now, that said, he's young. His body will still sort of work for him in a major way. You know, like we could get to December and laugh about this and be like, can you remember back in August when we were worried about Luther Burden? And like, hey, knock on wood that's exactly what happens. That like, we won't think twice about this once the regular season starts.
1: Or we could be sitting there week 12 and we're like, it's still bothering him to a degree.
0: It's in the back of my mind a little bit. I'd be lying if I said otherwise.
1: Yeah, like he's
0: in the back of my mind a little
1: bit. Even if he has to miss a few games, and I hope he doesn't, you give him the time, I think. I don't think it's a question.
0: I think you take your time with groin injuries,
1: for sure. Yeah, you have to.
0: Those soft tissue things, I think you take your time. You're careful with it.
1: You have to.
0: Yeah. Now this is a chance also for, other guys to continue to get reps. And, like, for a guy like Jahdae Walker, I know Xavier Thomas is going to miss a little bit of time here, it sounds like, with that knee injury, but they don't think that's anything too serious. It allows for, maybe a few other guys to get opportunities, prove they can be valuable. If it does spill into the regular season, the same premise holds. Like, it's somebody else going to have to step up in his absence. I think this offense is going to be great. I really do. I hope I'm not overly confident in this offense or unrealistically confident in this offense, but I think it's going to be great. And Luther Burden's a big part of what's going to make it great. And, hopefully, like I said, we'll get to Halloween and we'll be like, there was nothing to worry about. Thank goodness. I also want to see Rome continue to evolve into the player that we thought he was going to be. Unfortunately, Rome took a little bit of a step back last year. I think that was because of injury. That's what we talk about in this league all the time. Rome had a great start to the year. I think it's important to remember that. Rome's first four games, he was trending for what would have been like a 1,400-yard season. He had a really good start. And then the foot injury was just, I think, nagged him and affected him. And then it forced him to miss some games at the end of the year. So I'm just saying I hope that that's not what happens here with Luther Burden after unfortunately getting an injury that can be a little problematic for guys of his skill set. But that's this league, man. There's nothing you can do about it.
1: You're right. And it's one of those things where life comes at you fast, right? We were flush in the wide receiver room last year. The DJ Moore trade was the right move.
0: Yes.
1: And I will still say that now, even with this groin injury. But it's crazy how you go from being so flush to being like, you look down the line, it's like, all right, Khalif Raymond, get ready.
0: It happens that quick.
1: It does.
0: You see today, too, the word out of Washington, Laremy Tunsil's got to have tricep surgery.
1: Yeah.
0: I mean, that's not going to be a quick rehab for their starting left tackle. Jalen Walker was lost for the year in Atlanta with, I think, a torn ACL in training camp. I mean, it you're not kidding. It comes at you fast.
1: Yeah.
0: And look at what's happening in the defensive back room. Now, I wouldn't say that was a position of strength for the Bears necessarily. I don't know where the position of strength is on this defense. But, I mean, maybe you would have said it was the defensive back room. And even that feels like it's, okay, they can't get Kyler Gordon going because of all these soft tissue injuries. And, Kobe Bryant's going to be out for a little while. And then Cam Lewis, who they signed, who was going to take some of those reps, or maybe even he got some time at nickel for Kyler Gordon. He got hurt. And Jalen Johnson's missing. Not Jalen Johnson. I think Josh Blackwell, somebody over the weekend was missing a little time again too. Like,

0: it does come at you fast, man. Mm-hmm. And especially when you're going to be in a more physical camp setting. And Ben Johnson is not going to shy away from that, you know. And you can't be scared of it. That's the way he wants to conduct his practices. It's the way he wants to conduct his training camp. You know, so they're always going to be mindful in these settings of protecting their players best they can. But football's physical and it's hard. And it can come at you fast.
1: I haven't seen anyone blaming the physicality of Ben's practices. And if you do, I think that's insane.
0: Yeah. I think it's like, the way he wants to do it.
1: And it's just proven that you practice this hard now and you won't see these injuries later in the year. At least we hope. So yeah. That's the hope.
0: Not the best news, but also not the worst, especially if he's back on the field in Carolina in week one. Barcelletti's in for Yurko. It's Kermit and Yurk. We'll be right back.
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13: Unfortunately, Bill couldn't make it here today. There's a lot going on at UNC right now. He may be on a recruiting trip right now looking for the next Lawrence Taylor. I thought it was because training camp had already started. But in truth, it's because he's judging his girlfriend's cheerleading competition.
0: Shots fired. Adam Vinatieri. And then he was like, no, all joking aside, though, he's the best coach ever. All joking aside. All right. That was pretty good. Not bad, Adam Vinatieri.
1: It was good, but what are, like, was there some truth behind this? Like, is there a little bit of animosity? I don't know.
0: You think there's some...
1: Dude, I don't know. It was very...
0: Because he was singing his praises a lot.
1: Yes. But it's a... How can you not? That's not even a matter of opinion. That's just a fact.
0: That's pretty much a matter of fact.
1: Right?
0: I think those guys all can't stand him, but they're like, boy, he could really coach them.
1: Yeah, obviously, right? Yeah. You have to say that. You're an idiot if you say otherwise.
0: Yeah.
1: But I don't know. That was like, it took me out of the Hall of Fame ceremony to put me into like a roast, you know?
0: That's what joke. It felt like.
1: Yes. Yes.
0: Will anything ever happen to, like, take any of the bloom off the Belichick rose for you? Like, if it continues to sort of spiral in North Carolina, or are you just like, he's an older guy at this point. It's not going to affect his ultimate legacy in the NFL and all the winning he did. You know what I mean? Like, is there anything that might happen where you go, maybe he wasn't that good?
1: I don't think so, because I think there are things to point to that he wasn't that great at, a.k.a. being a general manager, right?
0: Like, that's
1: we have his flaws to point at. I don't think he could point at how he was as a coach. What he got out of some of those teams.
0: I know.
1: And I know he had Brady, which is the most important piece, but still.
0: Brady's the most important thing. You're right. I'm with you.
1: Mm-hmm.
0: But then he really did. He was sort of like just this master defensive sort of game planner, and he knew, like, he always seemed to be a step ahead, or at least knowing, like, exactly what he wanted to do to take away whatever offense is, like, whatever its thing was. He always seemed to be so good at taking it away and making you play left-handed. Yeah. Almost, you know, like, he was really great at that. And then you had Brady. Yes. Like, they don't do all that winning if they don't have Tom Brady, let's face it. There's just no way.
1: Mm-hmm.
0: But man, he was, like, he was kind of a master. So I don't think there would ever be anything that, like, makes me go, man, maybe Bill Belichick wasn't as great as we thought. I think he was pretty great in his prime. I really do. Whatever exactly happens now, I mean, I don't know.
1: And they always knew how to find the soft spots.
0: Always.
1: Know? Watching Ryan Mundy trying to cover Gronk.
0: I mean, all, thank you.
1: Was, you know, stuff like that was just like, these guys just are so much above. They are so right? much more elevated than anything the Bears can ever throw at them. So
0: yeah, he was really like a tactical master. We got NFL top 100 countdown to talk about. We'll do that coming up. Jack's got a question about where Jared Goff is ranked, because he has now made his appearance on this list. This list gets a little, you know, it's voted on by the players. I don't know how much time and thought and energy they actually put into this whole thing, really. I mean, they might just look at it and be like, all right, whatever. I don't know how much they care. And maybe we shouldn't do so much hand-wringing over it. But Jack's got a question based off of where all the NFC North quarterbacks are slotted now that Jared Goff has made an appearance on the list. Plus, we'll spin the wheel and continue our countdown. We got a new list for everybody coming up in about the next 15 minutes. We've got a brunch rush during the 10 o'clock hour as well. We'll hit some other fun stuff. Barstool Eddie is in for Yurko. It's Carmen and Yurk till noon. We'll be right back.
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0: 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Bears have their practice at Stevenson High School today. They have an open practice to the public back at Hallis later this week on Thursday ahead of Saturday's first exhibition game. Yurk and I will broadcast live there on Thursday morning. And I think the gates opens late in the show, about 11:30 or so. But if you're coming in, make sure you stop by and say hi. All of our training camp coverage on ESPN Chicago is brought to you by our friends and partners at the Hard Rock Casino, Northern Indiana.
1: Just saw Sylvie left his Twitter open here.
0: Oh, boy, yeah. Did he?
1: Yeah, my tweet, Swirsky to meet me at the Bean, see what
0: you
1: happens.
0: You should. You absolutely should. Listen, we've done it's happened before. It happened with Cap, and Sylvie had some fun with it
1: got
0: a
1: him?
0: Few years ago. Cap left his Twitter open. Do it real quick. That's a funny tweet. Meet you at the Bean.
1: Meet me at the Bean. I don't know. There's real beef there. I don't want, you know, what if he shows up and Sylvie doesn't and then Sylvie looks like a wimp? I can't be having our guy look like that.
0: You got to tweet something now that he left his he left his Twitter open.
1: Let me know what I should tweet.
0: What should we have him tweet real quick?
23: Well, now everybody knows that's listening. Now they know that.
0: So what? It doesn't matter. But not for Sylvie's got 150,000 Twitter followers. They're not all listening right now. See, I think something I think about the White Sox. How much he really loves the White Sox.
24: You could do that. But he's done this, stuff like that before.
0: Who has
24: Sylvie? He's not a White Sox hater. He respects what they've done this year.
0: Something like this Cubs team is good, but I really think this White Sox team has something. I don't know. I mean,
23: about the Packers.
0: I love not meet you at the Bean.
24: That's pretty good, Eddie. I don't know.
0: That's the best.
1: Wear why don't
0: you
1: say
0: wants to come talk sports at the Bean? Meet you there in 20 minutes.
1: Yeah, I was going to say.
24: No, you don't want to. You don't want to mislead the fans. If you're misleading another radio personality, it's one thing.
0: All right.
23: Jack's too nice.
0: Yeah, you're too nice. That's right.
24: Well, we have dedicated fans. What if they show up at the Bean and Sylvie's not there? Then they're going to be all disappointed.
0: That's true.
24: They leave their work day to go talk sports with Sylvie at the Bean, and
23: you know best when you went to the Bean for as it, Santa. It there was crazy. So many people.
0: Yeah. I didn't know if two people show up. We gave away all those.
23: Random.
0: We gave away all that crap in 6 minutes. There was a whole bunch of people were standing there waiting.
1: Imagine that. Yeah, downtown Dean goes to meet him, and he's not there, and all the ribs get burned for the day. That'd be a disaster. Can't have that.
0: Well, by the way, Danny Zetterman will be in at about 11:30 to present his side of the story. I was a little surprised to hear Sylvie say this morning that a little birdie told him one Daniel Neisenbaum Zetterman was dining at Carson's this weekend, considering everything that's happening between downtown Dean and Danny. But Danny said, I'm not going to say much now. He said, I'm going to come in.
24: But Downtown Dean, as of right now, is still banned until Labor Day. That is the instruction that I have. Downtown Dean banned. Cannot join the station until Labor Day.
1: You got to fill me in a little bit. Is he actually mad? Is this into real beef here?
0: Well, Danny got mad because on two occasions within a few days, he was claiming that Dean was doing the old bait and switch where he was, you know, not on his speakerphone as his call was being screened. But then when he was on the air, he was on his speakerphone, and Danny hates that. It sounds bad. And the producers always say, no speakerphone. You know, you got to make sure you're not on your Bluetooth or you're not on your speaker.

0: microphone. And Dean sort of like thumbed his nose to it, apparently, where he had called and it said, it's not the first time it's happened and it won't be the last.
1: No, Danny texted him and said, don't do that again. Yeah. You just pulled the bait and switch on Hannah. And he said, it's not the first time, it won't be the last.
0: He said, He had the nerve to say that to Danny. He goes, not the first time it's happened, it won't be the last. And Danny was like, all right, smartass, just like don't do it again. And then he did it. A couple of days later.
2: What are we doing?
0: And Danny came in here, guns a-blazing. He said, that's it. He's banned. I don't want him on the air until after Labor Day.
2: Dino, what are we doing here?
0: And listen, Dean drives me nuts, but he's a good caller because Dean brings it. He's got energy. Yeah. He's got thoughts.
1: Ooh.
0: Well, you don't think Dean's a good caller?
3: No, Dean's a good caller.
0: He's a good caller. He's a little polarizing. He brings energy. He's got good thoughts. He's not afraid to mix it up. He's mad at me for some reason. I don't know what I did to him, but he's got a thing for he's all over me lately.
2: That tells me he's a good caller. If he gets mad at people for certain things, like he holds little grudges, I like that.
0: I didn't even know what I did, but he's got it out for me lately. Every time he calls, he's dropping something about, I only have to wait for DeFalco. And he's been taking shots at me left and right. I don't know. But Danny's going to come in at 11:30. All right, what do we got on NFL 100 before we do our list for the day?
3: The NFL top 100.
0: Where are we? We're up to 31.
3: We're up to 31. So the top 40 players, top 30, top 40, top 40.
0: What do you mean
3: top 30 players have been announced? No.
0: The top 31.
3: The top 31 to 100have been announced.
0: I see what you're saying.
3: It's confusing how they do it, you know, because they count it down.
0: Well, there are 30 left to be named. So the top 70 have been named to this point. Is that what you were trying to say?
3: Well, not the top 70. This 30 to 100, which is 70 players, but it's not the top 70. Nevertheless, Jared Goff is ranked as number 33 in the NFL top 100. Caleb Williams is number 51. Jordan Love is number 72. I'm going to take a wild guess and say Kyler Murray
0: he won't be on.
3: And J.J. McCarthy will not be on the NFL top 100 list.
0: I'm sorry, where was Jordan Love?
3: Jordan Love was 72.
0: 72. Caleb was 51, which we thought was a pretty fair place for Caleb. And then Jared Goff, and you're so right about the other quarterbacks. They won't be on here.
3: They won't.
0: Jared Goff is 33.
3: Which got me to thinking about the NFC North and the quarterbacks in the NFC North. And I firmly believe that going into this season, even with Jared Goff ranked in the top 100 ahead of Caleb Williams, that I would rather have Caleb Williams this year, this season specifically, than I would Jared Goff. He showed me in the playoffs and at the end of the season last year that he is a player that you can win games because of. I don't necessarily think that about Jared Goff. Goff has been good, but every year he ticks a little bit older, and I wouldn't say he's necessarily getting better. That offense took a big step back without Ben Johnson last season.
0: He still had
3: 4,500 yards. I get it, but he also has ridiculous weapons at his disposal as well. And Caleb Williams seems to have a mastery of the offense. He goes out in training camp.
0: Really?
3: He's instructing his own players. Ben Johnson has said that it seems like Caleb Williams really knows the offense now. All of that leads me to believe that Caleb Williams will take a massive step up, and I would rather have him this year than Jared Goff.
0: I got to disagree. And for the future, certainly Caleb. I think Caleb will get better this year. At some point, guys, and listen, I'll wear it. Like, when they signed Jared Goff to the extension in L.A., like, Yurko and I were shocked. I'm like, why would Sean McVay sign Jared Goff to that extension? And when they traded him, it was like, yeah, you see, this sort of feels right. At some point, don't we have to stop and go, Jared Goff's pretty good. Jared Goff in the last four seasons has thrown for over 18,000 yards. Do the math. He's thrown for over 18,000 yards the last 4 years. He had 34 touchdowns last year. He had a quarterback rating over 100. And he has the last couple of years. At some point, don't we have to kind of go, Jared Goff's actually pretty good. I'm with you.
2: He's
0: pretty good.
2: I'm with you. I like Jared Goff, too.
0: I kind of hate saying it, but like...
2: It's okay to hate saying, because here's the thing. I fully, fully expect Caleb to be above him after this season.
0: Okay. All right.
2: How about that?
0: So then would you take Caleb for this year over Jared Goff? I kind of feel like you have to ride a year with Goff. I really do.
2: I mean, I'm fine with going with more proven production. That's all this is, right? Of course, if you're saying potential, like, it's not even a question.
0: There's no doubt.

0: if for the future, Caleb is the better choice.
1: There's
0: no doubt.
1: This season, I think the Bears can win a Super Bowl with Caleb Williams because they have that ceiling. Because he could be great. He could be one of the top 10, dare I say, 5 quarterbacks by the end of the year in the NFL.
2: Top 5.
1: They don't have that ceiling with Jared Goff. The Bears, if they have Jared Goff at quarterback, they'd be good. I don't think they're a Super Bowl team with Jared Goff this season.
0: Can we at least like see Caleb complete like maybe 64% of his passes before we say he can be a top 5? I mean, I guess he could be, of course, but like, shouldn't we say, aren't there some things that we really have to see? Like with Goff, that's already kind of baked in. Jared Goff's going to complete 68% of his passes.
3: Yeah,
0: Jared Goff's going to throw for 4,500 yards. Jared Goff's going to throw 30 touchdowns. He does every year. I mean, you know what I mean? Like, I think if you're just saying this year alone.
4: So are you, let me get this straight. Are you more throwing a stick in the Caleb spoke right now? Or are you just like defending Goff? Like
0: it's more like, of a, it's more of like, we all might hate to admit it. And I hate to admit it because I was wrong. He's pretty good.
4: Yeah, no, I agree.
0: Like he's pretty good. And the numbers back it up.
4: And he's steady. A third of the league would kill for him.
0: Without a doubt.
4: Kill for him.
0: Without a doubt. And I never thought we'd say that, but we've gotten here.
4: If he's Atlanta's quarterback, I would take them to win that division.
0: Oh, my God. Atlanta would kill to have Jared Goff
4: absolutely.
0: As their quarterback. Would they kill?
1: Yeah, but you'd be saying the same thing about Caleb Williams.
0: Yes, Atlanta would kill to have Caleb Williams.
4: Of course.
0: Yes.
4: Of course.
0: There's no question they would. But I just think it's like at some point you got to stop saying... Like, because I'm telling you, I'm very surprised at how good he's become. And I think it's only accurate and fair that he's ranked ahead of Caleb Williams on this list. And I believe in Caleb. I do. I think he got so much better last year. I think he'll continue to get better. I think he does have a chance to be great, but I just like, we know what one guy is going to do. And with those numbers, that's a Super Bowl contending team with what the Bears have with Ben Johnson, with their skill set, with their skill position guys. Like, right? I mean, like that, we know, we see it, we have it. So I don't know.
4: I hate to say this too, but you know, we're only talking about the two of the guys on the list, and don't let this thick skull Ben Brust hear this up north.
0: Oh God.
4: Jordan Love's good too, man.
0: He is good.
4: I think he is good.
0: I think it's more of a coin flip with Goff and with Love and Caleb than it is though with Goff. I think you gotta, out of deference to like what he's done, don't you have to kind of say he's the best quarterback in the division right now? Is that not a fair statement that Goff is the best quarterback in the division? Tell me I'm crazy. I mean, it's...
1: I think if you look at the past and last season, he was the best quarterback in the division.
0: Probably the last couple of seasons.
1: Yeah, well, 100%. Again, I'm okay with that. Yeah, he had 37 touchdowns
0: yards in 4 years.
1: I'm not saying that. That's not what I'm saying.
0: I'm just saying
1: projecting into this season, I am so confident that Caleb Williams will take a step forward. I mean, you have Colin Coward saying that Caleb looks faster than he has in the past. He already was one of the fastest quarterbacks in the entire NFL last season.
0: Well,
1: he's
0: going
1: to be able to have good
0: weight
1: because he trimmed weight. He's going to have scrambling ability. The accuracy we're projecting should get better. He has an understanding of the offense, which he didn't have at the beginning of last season. Think about the reports coming into training camp last season.
0: Well,
1: the offense
0: looked bad.
1: Now the offense looks 10 times better than the defense in training camp, according to what we're hearing.
0: Training camp was clunky last year. There's no doubt because it was still kind of getting a mastery and a familiarity with the offense. It's very true. It was a clunky training camp. There's no doubt about it. It was a clunky start to the season.
4: And listen, to be fair to Jack here, a lot of Goff's deficiencies are things that Caleb handles well.
0: Oh, like, for sure.
4: Goff does not handle pressure well.
0: Well, he certainly can't scramble the way. Mm-hmm. I mean, he's never going to be able to extend plays quite the way Caleb Williams can. You know, that is a wonderful asset to have in this league. It is. I mean, you can't, like, just live off of that, but it's a wonderful It's a wonderful skill set and a wonderful trait to have.
4: It's almost like a cop-out answer, but it's you almost have to know who you're playing to know who you'd lock in. You know, it's almost if you're facing a harder team that's got a better defense, you're going to want Caleb's escapability, and you're going to want someone who can make some plays. Jared Goff's not going to thrive in that situation if it's someone who maybe is a little inferior, that Goff is just going to dice him apart.
0: Yeah.
4: Just because he's a little more consistent at this juncture, maybe you go there, but... regardless, I still love our guy.
0: I do too. I do. I've got as much faith in Caleb. Like, this is as much faith as I've probably ever had in a Bears quarterback. And look, Jay was good. I think we all know, like, Jay had his deficiencies too. But Jay was good. I mean, he's certainly the best quarterback the franchise has had. I mean, in the modern era of football, you know, he was good. But I feel as confident in Caleb as I've ever felt in a Bears quarterback. There are three quarterbacks in this range today that they released from 31 to 40. Dak is 31, Goff is 33, Herbert's 39. That's my guy. It's easy to poke holes in him because he hasn't, I mean, he's won a lot of games. He hasn't had like that moment in the playoffs yet. He's been kind of downright lousy in the playoffs. And, you know, he's got to wear that. He's a professional quarterback in this league and he's rated very highly and he's got to be better. I think that's a guy who's going to make a potentially major jump on this list. I think they can never seem to keep guys healthy, but if they, you know, if they keep their tackles healthy, they've got two of the best in the league. And they both missed, well, I mean, Slater missed a whole year, and then Alt got hurt too. So you're playing without both of your starting tackles that are Pro Bowl caliber players. If those two play a full season with Mike McDaniel calling the plays, I almost did it. I almost pulled the Yurko. I was that close to saying San Diego, boys. I was that close.
4: It's still okay.
0: I was that close.
4: It's still okay.
0: I think an offense that's poised to have a big year and a player that's poised to jump. And look, we've already seen him have great years. It's just more like he's taken steps back the last couple years from where he was in his first two. I think Justin Herbert could be looking at a monster season. Monster.
4: Okay. I'm not a Justin Herbert hater, but Carm, at what point are you going to keep letting him bang on the door? He's entering year 7.
0: I know. It's a fair criticism.
4: Every year he's banging on the door top 5. Because who's ahead of it right now would be on that list. Who's not named? Burrow, Mahomes, Allen. There's got to be two other guys.
0: Who else has been?
4: Right?
0: Yeah, no, I don't know the full list. I mean, certainly Allen will be higher.
4: Yeah.
0: Mahomes is going to be higher, right? Mm-hmm. Although Mahomes didn't have a great year last year. I know the players.
1: Stafford.
0: Yes,
4: rightfully so.
0: His Hurts, I think, has already been on here, right?
1: Hurts has been on there.
0: Hurts has been on.
1: Lamar Jackson was ranked in the 70s.
0: Yeah, he was way down.
1: Yeah.
0: Burrow will be high on here. Drake May's already been on. Unless we're missing somebody, yeah, I think it's only
1: going to be. Dak and Goff were both ranked ahead of him.
0: Okay, yeah.
1: Well.
0: Dak and Goff were ranked ahead of him. Yep, we just told you. Mm-hmm. They're ahead of him. He's 39th. Now, for like the same thing I say about Goff, like, don't we have to stop and say he's pretty good? What you just said is a fair criticism, or not a criticism, but like a fair counter to my argument about like how good I think Herbert is. You'd be like, hey, at some point, you know.
4: He is who he is. And he's really good.
0: I think that's really good.
4: Yeah, he's really good. Really good. I'm not saying that. And Justin Herbert defenders are, you know, they're almost worse than the Swifties, but it's like. I'm not dumping on him. I'm just saying, like, at some point, how many times we're going to have this conversation?
0: I think he's poised to have a really big year. I think he's a good, sneaky, little longer shot. I wouldn't call it a dark horse, but like a slightly longer shot MVP candidate, slightly longer out MVP candidate. And, you know, might get to the end of the year and it might look exactly the same. And he's not an MVP, and he threw for 3,700 yards again, and he was just okay. And you go, you know what? It is just he is who he is. But, you know, he faced a lot of pressure last year. He was one of the most pressured quarterbacks in the league because of all the trouble they had on their O-line. I do think McDaniel will help. I think the guy's offense is really good. He's probably better suited for a role like this than he is as a head coach. I think they've got a lot of good things in place for him to have a monster.
4: I agree with all that. So, the time is now, though.
0: It is.
4: Okay?
0: It kind of feels like now. He's 28.
4: Yes.
0: Kind of feels like
4: people have never been closer to pulling the plug on Burrow than right now.
0: Yeah.
4: He just can't stay on the field.
0: I know, you're right.
4: Right? Obviously, Dak is also very polarizing. Goff is, you know, you kind of got to bounce back and make the playoffs again this year.
0: Yeah.
4: If you want to be
0: above. You're right.
4: So the time is now. Year seven, Justin Herbert. Go snatch
0: it. Dak's another guy I defend a lot.
4: I love Dak.
0: I do too. I defend Dak a lot. I do too. I think he's really good. I think he's appropriately rated, you know, but and I'm, you find yourself defending him.

0: bounce back here and have a good year. Look, Detroit had the best, you know, we were talking about run differential and where the Tigers are. The Lions had the best point differential in the division last year. It was better than the Bears. It was better than the Packers. They finished 9-8. They get the benefit of the last place schedule because of the way it broke out. They're going to have another really good run of playing a lot of games inside where they're even better. You know, let me see if I have it in my notes real quick.
1: Right, center, they got a couple injuries here in camp.
0: They do. And, you know, they've got to fix their, they've got some issues on defense the way the Bears do. They had to cut Terry and Arnold. You know, Branch is coming back from an Achilles. Who knows what that's going to look like? Kirby Joseph's coming off injury, too. So they've got some defensive injuries that might prevent them from being as good as I think. Yurko and I are both pretty high on thinking the Lions are going to have a big bounce back, though. I really do think they're going to bounce back in a big way. And I guess I would probably say Goff just because. But that's a good question, though. I mean, if the Bears are as good as we think, Caleb's is, you would think, would be in the conversation. Gun to my head, I would say Goff probably is more likely to have an MVP season.
1: Yes, but I do think there is some cachet to MVP, right? And sometimes it matters how it gets done. And, you know, the Bears are on primetime a lot.
0: They are.
1: And listen, we're assuming both teams, like, perform.
0: You have to be good.
1: Yes, exactly.
0: You know, like, bad players don't win. It's not like baseball.
1: Yes.
0: You know, you might see a guy. Mike Trout's going to win some MVP awards on bad teams. Andre Dawson won it on a lot. Like, that doesn't happen in football.
1: Yes.
0: No matter how good you, right? That's like, that does not happen. Bad teams don't have MVPs in football. So you're right. They have to be good.
1: For sure. And listen, I know it's a quarterback award, but I you know, I think Jahmyr Gibbs is the best running back in football. So I would think there is a higher, I guess, ceiling to Caleb's play. If we're going,
0: he's got the splash plays, which sometimes help. Sometimes help in the minds of voters. We'll spin the wheel, and we'll get a new list for the day. What are we at, Jack, here? Are we 30 days?
2: 31 days.
0: We're 31 days away from the start of the NFL season. Wow. It's Carmen and Yurk. Barstool Eddie's in for Yurko. We'll be right back.
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6: You know, one thing about Detroit that Eddie mentioned as we were going to break in the last segment, Cade Mays, their center, did fracture, I guess, a bone in his wrist.
7: Eight to ten weeks.
6: This is the league, man. Yep. You got to keep your fingers crossed. All these coaches, all these teams do, you know. So their starting center is going to miss, you know, the start of the year.
7: Lions fans just got to be beside themselves. They just can't figure out the center position.
6: When you got one of the best that up and retires on you quickly. Look, the Bears are going to have to deal with it right now. Frank Ragnow was one of the best, and he up and retired a little bit young. But that happens sometimes. The Bears are going to deal with it now with Drew Dolman. And, yeah, they got to try to figure it out after sort of scrambling last year. They signed Cade Mays in free agency this year. Now he's going to miss, it looks like, 8 to 10 weeks would put another month till the season starts. So, you know, maybe a month of the season once we're underway. All right, 31 days. Let's spin the wheel, Jack. Here we go. What's the list?
8: And we are spinning the wheel.
6: Going to land somewhere.
8: Ooh, 50.
6: List number 50.
8: Break even point. Favorite TV theme songs.
7: A lot of good ones here.
6: Right? I mean, to do just five, too. Oh, my goodness. Wow. Yeah, you know, the theme song's sort of a kind of a thing of the past, I feel like, right? The classic ones we remember, they don't do much of that anymore.
8: Most of
6: it is instrumental now.
8: It's because everybody has that little skip intro button, and they press that.
6: That's true,
8: nobody listens to the theme song.
7: That's you, Jack. You do that.
8: I don't do that. I'm against that.
7: Okay.
6: But aren't they mostly instrumental these days, or am I wrong? What I mean?
9: Sometimes. Or they're just really short, and it's just like 10 seconds, and then they put up on the screen the cover of whatever the show is, and then they just put all the names, like who's starring in it afterwards, so it's not a correct intro.
7: I'm trying to think of who Your Friends and Neighbors, you watch that?
6: I don't watch that. I've heard it's awesome. I have to start watching that.
7: Second season is a little wacky, but the theme is not, like, it's kind of very unspectacular, but you're right, I guess they don't do it like they used to.
6: I feel like they don't.
7: I mean,
6: well, with that said, one of the ones on my list is going to be only instrumental. That doesn't mean, does that not count? Is that not a theme song if it's only instrumental? I mean, it's still a theme song.
8: No, it's a theme song. Yeah.
6: Okay, all right. So one of mine will be just instrumental, no words. Because I kind of feel like it's that iconic.
7: There's a lot of good ones, man.
6: There's a lot of good ones.
7: Oh, man. Okay. Wow.
6: Right?
7: Yeah, I think I have mine. I think I have mine.
6: The risk you run is that you do it too quickly and you forget something.
7: Can't have that. But what are we going, favorite or iconic here?
6: You go with your favorite.
7: Okay.
6: Always a list of your favorite. Start at five, you go to one.
7: Man, there's so many.
8: There's a lot of good ones.
6: I'm ready. You want me to go?
8: Do it.
6: I'm ready. Here we go. All right. Number five. Again, this is the instrumental one only, but I feel like it's that kind of iconic.

0: the Game of Thrones intro. I never skipped over the Game of Thrones intro because you just wanted to hear the song. I love that. Number four. All right, back to back for me. Four and three are going to be a spinoff show and its original show. But the theme song to Frasier, maybe the greatest spinoff show in television history, quite frankly. I mean, certainly one of them. The theme song to Frasier, and then number three, the theme song to Cheers. Number two on my list is going to be my favorite from when I was a kid. That's Gilligan's Island. I can still sing it start to finish without question. And number one is The Sopranos.
1: Gilligan's Island. You really do use those cheater glasses, huh?
0: Did you know how old I am, Eddie? When we were staying home from school, you'd get reruns of Gilligan's Island. I could sing the whole song.
1: I freak, man.
0: I'm an old man. That's Eddie. You are. Like Gilligan's Island. Eddie can't believe it. Now, it was only in reruns. I wasn't. I'm obviously not old enough for the original Gilligan's Island.
1: Surprised but I put MASH on
0: but,
1: it.
0: MASH is another. That's another great one. You want to talk about iconic?
1: I vaguely familiar.
0: I'm definitely old enough to remember all those in reruns. That's MASH is an excellent one.
1: What was your number one? Sorry,
0: number one is The Sopranos.
1: Okay, okay.
0: Yeah, that's my number one.
1: Okay,
0: just that's one of my favorite shows too.
1: Yeah,
0: so.
1: Good memories. You know, their show does help.
0: Oh, for sure. I think it right. For I think sure. It does. Like all of those were good shows too. I think it does kind of help. And there's WKRP in Cincinnati was great when I was a kid. There's a bunch of really good ones from when I was young. But I'll stick with those five. Who's next? Who's up?
2: I'm ready to go unless you're ready, Eddie.
1: I'm good too. Whatever you want to do.
2: All right, you go first, Eddie.
1: All right. I mean, I just made fun of you for being old, but I'm going to take an old one. Number five, the Jeffersons Bangs.
0: Awesome. It's phenomenal.
1: We're moving on up.
0: Moving on up.
1: Yes.
0: To the east side. To a deluxe apartment. And it's got great.
1: You just want to stand up and start dancing a little bit.
0: Fabulous.
1: I got Sopranos 4.
0: All right.
1: Growing Pains, number 3.
0: That's a good one, my friend.
1: Great one.
0: Very good.
1: And like the picture illustrations.
0: Yes.
1: Everything's good with that. I got Cheers 2.
0: Yeah.
1: Number 1, Fresh Prince of Bel-Air.
0: Awesome. Phenomenal.
2: That was on my list.
0: Okay.
2: I'll knock it off now. That was one of my top ones.
0: That's a really good list right there. It's really good. No, you don't have to knock it off.
2: Well, you love it. I had an honorable mention, so maybe I'll just move the honorable mention in and I'll move Fresh Prince of Bel-Air down.
0: That was a very good list.
2: It was a contender for one. The thing with the Fresh Prince of Bel-Air theme song is it sets up the show.
0: Totally.
2: You know exactly what happened, why they got there, just because of the theme song. And that's what makes it so great.
0: Born and raised on a playground is where I spent most of my days. Chilling out, Max, and relaxing all cool, and I was shooting some b-ball outside of the school when a couple of guys who were up to no good started making trouble in my neighborhood. I got one little fight, and my mom got scared. She said, "You're moving with your auntie and uncle in Bel-Air."
1: Nailed it.
0: Go ahead, Jack.
2: All right. Number five. This one might not be the most popular, but who lives in a pineapple under the sea? SpongeBob SquarePants.
0: See, I'm old, you're young. I've got Gilligan's Island. I knew you'd have SpongeBob. You love that show. SpongeBob is still popular. My kids still, not that they watch it much anymore, but like they did, they love SpongeBob. They would tell you, like, they absolutely love it. And they could still sort of sit down and watch it or watch the movies. It's still very popular.
2: Number four, give me Friends.
0: Yeah, all right.
2: I'll be there for you.
0: That's a classic one.
2: Number three, I have Drake and Josh. Drake and Josh theme
0: don't
2: song.
0: Know that song.
2: It's gonna take some time to da da da.
0: I don't think I know that show.
2: Drake and Josh?
0: Yeah.
2: That's a classic.
0: You know that show?
1: I miss Drake and Josh, but I'm familiar with it.
0: I don't know that
1: I'm familiar with
2: a classic
1: it.
2: Show and right. A classic theme song. The Big Bang Theory.
0: Okay.
2: The whole universe was in a hot, dense state when nearly 14 million years ago. And then, sorry, my handwriting's a little sloppy. That was number two. Number one, I did have the Fresh Prince of Bel-Air, but I'm going to go with Full House.
0: Full House was a good one. That was good.
3: My platoon was also Fresh Prince and Full House. That's weird.
0: All right.
3: I'll put those together as my number five.
0: You put them together as a combo five.
3: Sure. Number four, let me go with Victorious. It was a Nickelodeon show. Victorious, iCarly, you know?
0: I don't know.
3: You don't remember that? All right. Number three, I'm going to go with Phineas and Ferb.
0: Yeah, you love Phineas.
3: No, I mean, sure, maybe a little. I left off the Disney on here because people don't like that I like Disney so much. Number two, One Tree Hill.
0: I know the show.
3: One Tree Hill.
0: Vaguely.
3: It's a Gavin DeGraw song, I Don't Want to Be.

0: It was a very popular 2000 song. Okay. And he used to go and like perform it and everything. Right. And they used his original voice. Number one, only for nostalgic purposes, because I remember it every single night when you'd fall asleep and you'd wake up in the middle of the night. George Lopez was always on, and the theme song was always on.
1: Okay.
0: And I used to wake up in the middle of the night to the George Lopez theme song because I slept with my TV on whatever channel that show played on. I think it was Nickelodeon. I don't remember.
1: Nick at Night.
0: And I just woke up all the time and I'd hear the theme song. And the weird intro, I'd see it and I'd feel like I'm still in my deep sleep.
2: I love
0: because it's just George Lopez's head like floating around the screen.
2: I love being a kid and falling asleep with the TV on.
3: Yeah. Oh,
2: classic move.
3: The worst was when you'd have a DVD on and when you go back to like the menu page, you know, and it would just replay. Like I remember Top Gun, Dangerous. It just kept going.
2: All right, pretty good list, everybody. What did we miss? Let us know. What's your favorite?
3: We left a lot off.
2: Well, there's tons.
3: Wonder Years,
2: excellent.
3: Yeah.
2: I mean, that song is great.
3: Yes.
2: It's such an all-time great
3: song.
2: The Office, another good one. I mean, there's a lot of really good ones.
0: The Modern Family intro is like, it's not a full song, it's just an instrumental, but it's still kind of catchy.
2: The instrumentals can still be good. They work. Like I said, I had Game of Thrones on mine.
3: Dawson's Creek?
2: Oh, sure. That was another popular one, yes. 312-332-ESPN. We'll grab some calls. We'll push a Brunch Rush back for a little bit later on. We can do it at some point during the 11 o'clock hour. Get to the other some of the other fun stuff of the day. But we'll grab some calls coming up next.
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2: Another incredible year at the Taste of Elmwood Park. 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
4: My favorite TV theme songs. That was the list of the day. 31 days to the start of the 2026 NFL season. It's coming fast, everybody. Hope you're having a great Monday. Barstool Eddie is hanging with us today. He's in for Yurk. Yurk is back tomorrow. Remember, Yurk and I are live at Bears training camp on Thursday of this week. Let's grab a few. James in Geneva. Go ahead, James.
5: Yeah. Good morning, guys.
4: Morning.
5: The one I cannot believe any of you guys left off. Law and Order?
4: That's a good one. That's another just instrumental,
6: doom,
4: right?
6: Doom, doom, doom, doom.
4: Right? Yeah. That's a good one. It's a good one. Thanks, James. Yeah, Law and Order, another very good. You know exactly what it is. You hear it. Like Eddie just said. Dun, dun, dun, dun, dun, dun. You know exactly what it is. Let's see here. Oh, here's a good one. Another old school one. Scott in Tampa. Go ahead, Scott.
7: Hey, good morning, guys. How's it going?
4: Good, buddy.
7: So I heard one of you guys mention the Jeffersons. I'm wondering how you left out Good Time.
4: That's like the original. There you go, right? Thank you, Scotty.
6: And Different Strokes, for that matter.
4: Different Strokes was another great one.
6: Mm-hmm.
4: Another fabulous one. I like it. And Good Times was very good. Tony's on the bus. What up, Tone?
6: Oh, let's go.
8: Hey, guys. So I think number one should be Miami Vice. I believe it did hit number one on Billboard as well. And then just you guys hate cartoons. I want to say the Flintstones.
4: Flintstones, yeah, very good one. Meet the Flintstones. Very good. Yeah, Miami Vice is another very good one. See, there's a lot of these legendary ones, especially from the 80s and the 90s when they were, I don't know, I felt like it was a bigger deal having an awesome theme song. Villa Park, Kevin, go.
9: Hey, guys. And Eddie, great to hear you on the radio. You were nice enough to take a picture of me with me when we met at Elite Cards a few weeks back. But Perfect Strangers has to be listed. It was even filmed outside of Wrigley Field during the intro.
4: Chicago-based. Yeah, that's right. One. Belky Bartokomis. I like it. Thanks, buddy. Where's Elite Cards?
6: Elite Cards, there's one on Montrose, there's one on Harlem. Shout out to my guy, Ronnie. Great spot. Great local card shop.
4: You big into the cards?
6: Dude, I just got into it. So my parents just sold my childhood home last week. And, you know, of course, in like April, they're like, all right, go through your stuff.
4: Get all your stuff out.
6: Clean it out. And I found all my old stuff. And now it's like...
4: You got anything good, you think, in there?
6: Nothing insane, but enough that it gave me the bug to kind of get into it, you know? So I've been going to, you know, Elite. There's so many good shops. There's Mint in Lake Zurich. There's Breakpoint in Hinsdale.
4: There's Breakpoint by me. Yep.
6: There's so many good spots.
4: Yeah. My son goes to Mark's Card Shop in Downers a lot. That's they're in there quite a bit. There's Stevens Card Shop in Country. There's a lot of these. It's become
6: Are you into
4: business.
6: It or your kids or anything?
4: My son is like sort of, kind of, little Dude. Bit. I'm not really yet. I got some buddies. I mean, talking about grown men here. 50
6: Dude,
4: year
6: it's
4: old
6: crazy.
4: Day. I mean, they
6: it's
4: are.
6: Crazy. But that's not it. The crazier part is kids like your son's age. They're sharks, man. That card show was two weekends ago.
4: I heard it was amazing.
6: Dude, these kids are rolling up with like hundreds of thousands of dollars worth of cars, and they're just like, it's crazy.
4: They've got their lock boxes.
6: Yes, dude. It's honestly insane. But yeah, it's fun.
4: We're putting ours in our bike spokes. These kids have them locked up.
6: Exactly,
4: steel boxes.
6: Yeah.
4: I mean, what is happening? Lewis is in Lyle. Go ahead, Lewis.
10: It seems today that all you see is violence, movies, and sex on TV.
7: How did you not put that on there, Carm? It's one of your favorite shows.
4: I love it. I do. I love Family Guy. It's great.
6: Simpsons, too, for that matter.
4: Simpsons, yeah. That's a good one, Lewis. Thank you. Very. Look, I mean, we could do this all day. There's only five. All in the Family, classic.
6: Yep.
4: You know, I mean, like, you go on and on. Let's do Linda in Tinley Park. Go ahead, Linda.
11: Hey, guys. How are you? I'm calling in. Tony took my Miami Vice. I know Waddle would love that. But also for Yurko, even though this is old, what about Hawaii 5-0? That's classic.
4: Yeah, classic indeed. Good one, Linda. A little bit of more of an old school one. Nothing wrong with that. Let's do... Somebody said Family Ties, I think. All right. Oh, here's a good one. Seth in Montana. Go ahead, Seth.
12: Yeah, I got a couple. I got the A-Team.
4: Yeah.
12: And we also got Knight Rider.

0: was also instrumental, but great.
1: Two instrumental ones, very 80s sounding. Seth, good call. Yeah, A-Team was good, man. B.A. Baracus. Love me some A-Team back in the day. Little Mr. T. Miami Vice, we already got. Oh, Jimmy. Go ahead, Jimmy.
2: Good morning, guys. How could anybody not do the original Hawaii 5-0 and From Married with Children, Frank Sinatra's Love and Mary? That's a letter, hilarious.
1: Married with Children. Yeah, well, Linda, just Hawaii 5-0. And then, yeah, Married with Children was classic because it was Love and Mary with Sinatra. Another Chicago show. Mm-hmm. And another one of my
3: favorites. You know what's a good one we missed, too?
1: What?
3: The Brady Bunch. The Brady Bunch explains the show. It's one of those where it sets up the show perfectly.
1: Yeah, that's a good point. I didn't even think of it.
3: I love them all in the squares when the show opens up.
1: Sylvie loved the Brady Bunch as a kid. And he's a little bit older than me, so it was really in his wheelhouse. That was a show that was coming off of its peak when I was a kid and saw it quite a bit, obviously, in reruns as a kid. But I never, loved the Brady Bunch. Sylvie was much more into the Brady Bunch. All right, do we miss any? Miami Vice, we already got. Married Children, we got. Here, one more. Charlie in Westmont. Go ahead, Charlie.
4: Hey, guys. I got kind of a deep cut that you might know. Pete and Pete from Nickelodeon.
5: Okay.
4: I'm sure some people out there hear that. But X-Men, Portlandia, South Park, Curb Your Enthusiasm, and then Adam's Family and Sanford and Son. Sanford and Son, when I was a kid, that popped on. It just... Great. Sent me to a different realm with my pop.
1: You saw the car and you hear the nat, nat, nat, nat, nat. Yeah, another instrumental.
5: X-Files.
1: What? Yeah, X-Files. Yeah. He said X-Men?
5: Yeah, he said X-Men.
1: X-Files.
5: Is that what he meant? Yeah, maybe.
1: Yeah, X-Files.
5: Yeah.
1: That was a good one because it was like that sort of ominous, creepy tone, right? For the X-Files? Yeah.
6: Aiden said we forgot It's Always Sunny in Philadelphia.
1: Yeah, I believe it or not, I've never watched that show. I've heard great things. Never watched It's Always Sunny, though, surprisingly. All right, good list, everybody. Thanks for contributing. Eddie's in for your coach, Carmen in York. We'll be right back.
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0: Eddie is in for Yurko. Yurko's back tomorrow. Big news of the day, Luther Burden's going to miss the preseason, but the Bears think he could be on track to return week one at Carolina. That would be important. He's dealing with that nagging groin injury. We'll talk more about it tomorrow with Courtney Cronin when she joins us to talk Bears. Also, we'll have Tom Thayer, Tuesdays with Tom, every Tuesday throughout the course of the year. Tom Thayer's our guest. And then during the football season, starting this week, every Thursday, we'll be joined by Tom Thayer's radio partner, Jeff Joniak. The voice of the Bears will join us every Thursday at... Are we doing 10, Jack? Is that what we
1: said? We are doing 10 with Joniak.
0: 10
1: and then just confirmed a little bit ago, Jason McKee at 11 on Friday, the Bears sideline reporter.
0: Jason McKee every Friday as well. Looking forward to that. We'll have Todd Furman back in the fold as part of our gambling stuff that we do for football. So it's all coming together. We got a month before football
2: season. How's Thayer doing? What's he like in the offseason?
0: He spends a month in Hawaii.
2: Oh, really?
0: Yeah. He sold his place that he's had out there forever. But the deal he made with the guy who bought it is he still gets to use it for 1 month. He usually goes like right after the draft, I feel like. I feel like he's usually there for the month of May. He spends the month of May because he loves to surf. You know, he still surfs.
2: Wow, good for him, man.
0: And he goes out to Hawaii and he still joins us. He's crazy. He's like, we're like, Tom, take the time. And he's like, no, I'll come on with you guys. It's like 6 a.m. And 5 to 5 in the morning, and you see the palm trees in the background. It's nice.
2: That's unbelievable.
0: He still goes out there. Thayer's the man.
2: Yeah. I met him at a remote at Twin Peaks last year.
0: Yeah.
2: That was the first time I met him. And he's great. Like, man, I gotta know more about Tom Thayer.
0: He's great and loves talking football. And he's a junkie with it. And he's at every practice. He doesn't miss a thing. So we'll talk to Thayer tomorrow. Jack said that, you know, so Jack started playing softball, 12-inch softball. He's got a game tonight, and he's apparently I said something that insulted him. Is that what you said? I insulted you?
1: Well, yeah, a little bit based on what you said.
0: About softball?
1: Yeah.
0: What did I say?
1: Well, we were talking about, you asked me what position I played because we had the whole discussion of whether I should wear a cup for 12-inch softball.
0: Cups. Yeah.
1: And you go, what position did you play? And I go, oh, center field. And you went, you? A center fielder?
0: I did not say that.
1: You looked at me. That's 100%
0: what I said.
1: The tone that you used.
0: No.
1: And then to get it even better, you asked, where are you hitting? And I said, I'm batting leadoff. And you did the same exact thing.
0: That's
1: you're the leadoff hitter?
0: That's a little surprising. You're full of it. When you said center, I go, oh, wow. I'm like, Jack, athletic enough to play center. All right. Yeah. Maybe that's a little offensive because I didn't assume. But I didn't say you. I remember exactly. Jack said center field, and I went, oh, I go, okay. Hot shots athlete over here. I said, I didn't realize.
2: Where are you from?
1: I'm from Wheaton.
2: I play 16-inch like an adult.
1: I registered for a 16-inch league initially, but then we didn't have enough people in the league, so they moved me to a 12-inch league.
2: That's tough.
0: 16-inch is...
3: That's dumb. Yeah, it's
0: I don't
3: stupid.
0: Like it because at 12-inch I like is it's more like baseball. You know, you're wearing a glove.
2: Yeah,
0: the
2: for
0: ball's
2: sure.
0: Hard.
2: It's- but like you're dumb.

0: on. You're an adult now. Like, we're past the prime. Like, we're supposed to be a little bigger ball, and right? Like, I don't
1: act like an adult. Play 16.
0: Yeah, what are we doing?
2: Jackson is prime still. He's still he's 25.
1: That is phenomenal.
0: Yeah, no, still.
1: I didn't like 16-inch. I was always I didn't want to break a finger. Sylvie destroyed a finger once.
0: Did he?
1: Oh my God! It's all crooked. It's
0: part of the process.
1: Part of growing up in
0: Chicago.
1: Yes,
0: exactly. Yeah. What are we doing?
1: I need a glove. Oh, Jack, I didn't mean to offend. Although maybe my tone was slightly like surprised. I didn't say you stop it. I would never say that. I'm a little bit more surprised that you're the leadoff hitter. No, I'm just kidding.
0: What's your record?
3: So we're 0-2, but our run differential is -2. We lost on a walk-off, and we lost in extra innings.
1: Okay.
3: So what are we going to do?
1: I was going to say, our run differential is like a +5. It's a little unfortunate.
3: How would we be +5 if we're 0-2?
1: You could you can't. You couldn't.
3: It's physically impossible.
1: It's physically impossible.
3: We lost both games by one run. We kept it close, but just unfortunate.
1: All right. Well, you guys are okay. You'll do all right. Tonight's the night. Where do you guys play?
3: We play, it's a bunch of different fields. They mix them up. It's a bunch up north on the north side.
1: All right. Are you in the lineup leading off again and playing?
3: Lineup card's not out today yet, so we'll find out.
1: Who makes the lineup card?
3: We had a captain assigned by the league, and he just makes the lineup every night.
1: But he'll make the lineup for every week?
3: Yeah, it's all him.
1: Any infighting like in the early going?
3: Not yet, no. I mean, it's only been two games.
1: Is everybody appropriately positioned as you could, as best you can.
3: As far as I can tell, yes.
1: Okay. All right.
0: Do you know these guys, or is this like a
3: No, I registered as an individual. I didn't know anybody on this team.
1: How about that?
0: Okay, so they don't really know if he's a center fielder, leadoff guy yet either.
1: That's true.
0: To be fair.
3: Well, the first game I was a little surprised I was out there, to be honest, but then they put me out there the second game too, so.
1: Every opportunity you've had has been a clean one, basically?
3: Yeah.
1: All right. Mm-hmm. Made all the plays.
3: All the plays.
2: I had a terrible game my last week. Ooh. I made like two errors and one in.
1: Where were you playing?
2: I just play in some church league.
1: No, like what position?
2: Oh, second base.
1: Second base.
2: But there was like a just gnarly like spin.
1: Yeah.
2: And it was brutal. And then we lost like 20. They scored 20 runs in that inning.
1: They might move you to the bench, Anna.
2: No. They need me out there. There's not many better.
1: All right.
2: Overall age is probably averages 60 years old.
1: What?
0: Oh, wow.
2: Yeah. It's bad. There's 60. Pinch runners for half of the people.
0: Yeah, I get that.
2: You can't even run to first.
1: You still play?
0: No.
2: Why not?
0: I play bocce now.
1: Bocce. Oh.
0: I've graduated.
1: That's more.
2: Is that a thing? You graduate from 16-inch to bocce?
0: For me, it is. Yeah, I'm probably a little early to the graduation, but yeah, I mean, there's a lot of young people and old in the bocce league. So.
1: Oh, yeah, you get a good mix of
0: that. Yeah, for sure.
1: Yeah. All right, Jack, I didn't mean to be so offensive. Play well tonight, buddy, all right?
3: Thank you. I'll update you on the stat line tomorrow.
1: Hit a home run. It's Carmen and Yurko back in 2 minutes.
4: Carmen and Yurko. They'll be right back. ESPN Chicago.
5: This is your White Sox Minute. I'm Len Casper. The Sox pulled out a gutsy series win versus Cleveland, overcoming 2-0 deficits on Saturday and Sunday to take a 3.5-game lead in the division. Sunday's offensive hero was Colson Montgomery, who banged a go-ahead 3-run homer. Left-hander Hagen Smith got the win in his Major League debut with 2 scoreless relief innings. The first-place Sox are off today. They host the Cincinnati Reds tomorrow night at 6:40. 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

0: swing and a blast out into right center, way back there, and it's going to get to the fence. Doyle's going to come around to score. Murakami's got a double, and it's 2-1. Swing and a blast to right, way back there. It is gone. You asked for three, you got three.
1: Okay, then. Thank you very much, Colson.
0: A pitch to Hoskins. Swinging a fly ball out into right center. Who wants it? Braden Montgomery makes a catch. Sox win, and they take 2 of 3 from the Guardian.
2: Ian drills it. Deep right field. Caglione watches. Bye-bye, Ian Happ. Second consecutive day with the homer, number 20. Amaya clobbers it. Left field. Marte watches. Bye-bye, Miguel Amaya. A three-run shot, no doubt. And the Cubs, double-digit runs today. Cubs are up 10-2. Hopped up right field. Conforto makes the catch. Cubs win. Cubs win the game. Cubs win the series. 8th consecutive road series win.
3: 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Hope everyone's having a nice Monday. Hope you had a nice weekend. Barstool Eddie is in for Yurko. White Sox had an absolutely disastrous start to the weekend on Friday, but they showed some resiliency once again, which they've done a lot of this year. They bounced back and they won both the games on Saturday and Sunday. And for the Cubs, they just keep chugging along. Yep, they dropped the game in the middle game of the series, but this offense has been really good. Matthew Boyd was good again. Kevin Gausman was really good in his debut. PCA continues to be pretty much amazing, even if he's not making a ton of noise with his bat. I mean, he had 5 more walks. Every time you look up, he's just on base. He's scoring runs. He's impacting the game. He didn't play as much defense this week because Craig Counsell's tried to find a way to get him off his legs a little bit more, which is smart, even for a young player. I think he DH'd twice this weekend, if I'm not mistaken. So they had a long stretch of games without a day off. They had that makeup game that we talked about. Eddie was at that game last Thursday, the thrilling game against the Blue Jays. They haven't had a day off in over 2 weeks. So he's just trying to find some time as we are in the dog days to get these guys a little bit extra rest. And I think that's really smart on Craig Counsell's part. By the way, people aren't so hard on Craig Counsell anymore.
4: No.
3: Funny
4: no.
3: How that works.
4: Yeah, winning cures all.
3: Doesn't it?
4: It really does. But that Thursday game, I'm telling you, I was there. One of the best regular season games I've been to for sure. Yeah, I mean, we were dead as a doornail for 8 innings. And it was a makeup game, you know, so
3: yeah.
4: Obviously there was, you know, people didn't have to show up. It was 120 right. Grand, and it's Wrigley. People are always there. But that is a doornail for 8 innings. Bregman hits that home run, and the place is just on fire. Barely anybody left. And, of course, the Cubs win in extras. Stolen base gets thrown away. PCA walk off. It was awesome.
3: Yeah, I mean, games like that, you know, because that Cease pitched that game. So yeah. You want to talk about where you feel like your team is dead.
4: Mm-hmm.
3: Cease is just in a groove right now. I mean, he's the reigning pitcher of the month in July in the AL. I mean, he was unbelievable in July. He had an ERA of 1. Picked up where he left off. And that start against the Cubs, he was terrific. And you can feel like you're just sort of, you know, it's like, well, we didn't have it today. And you feel dead. And then the magic happened late off of one of the game's best closers. You know, he hits that home run off of Louis Varland, who I don't think had blown a save all year. And then to win it in extras the way they did. So they're in a hell of a run like that. You made a good point early in the show. You said it was maybe the best week of baseball they've had coming off the sweep of the Dodgers. The PCA Shohei game last Wednesday, right? You sweep the Dodgers. The game that the two of them had, incredible. You go into the Thursday game, you come back, you win it in sort of an improbable way. And then you take two. Whether the Royals are good or not, and they're not, I get it. But to go on the road and take 2 of 3 and to see the offense explode the way it did yesterday, 18 hits, that's a hell of a week. And they just continue to play really good baseball. They can't close the gap because the Brewers hardly lose series themselves. They just don't. And it was 3-3 in extras yesterday, and the Brewers won it again.
4: And finally, I got to the point after we won Friday, after we beat the Royals on Friday, I think it got down to 4.5.
3: It got down to 4.5, yes.
4: You're kind of looking around, and you're like, okay, let's win these next two, and let's see what happens. Of course, Cubs split, and then the Brewers won both, and goes back to 5.5, which is frustrating, but... I don't know. Let's just keep playing how we're playing. That's just the way I'm seeing it. Like I said, I'm liking where the lineup, the direction they're heading in. Finally, like you said, Bregman had a good July. He's heating up. We're finally getting the starting pitching slotted in the right places. So I don't know. I'm as full of optimism after last week as I've been all season, and I haven't always felt this way. That's for sure.
3: Are the Dodgers a little bit vulnerable, or are they just even like very good teams have bad weeks sometimes? Are they a little bit vulnerable, or like is this just the Dodgers having a bad 10 days? Because the Dodgers, believe it or not, they're 2-8 in their last 10. The Dodgers haven't played great. They're still 70-48, which is the third best record in the league. Cubs are just a game behind them, though, now in terms of wins. But like, are the Dodgers a little bit more? Do you feel like they're gettable?
4: It's hard to say because obviously they don't have their starting rotation intact to what it's going to be probably,
3: right,
4: in a playoff series, and that, you know, that makes all the difference. Like when you're throwing Tyler Glass now out there and Blake Snell is your last two options.
3: Right.
4: You're just in a tremendous spot.
3: Yeah, I know. It feels unfair.
4: It is. But at the same time, it just feels like, and I know the Yankees did it, but three in a row is just, it's just tough, man. Those guys have played a lot of baseball the last 2 years, you know? So I do want to say they are vulnerable to an extent.
3: So you feel like the Cubs could be the team that pushes them. I mean, I don't see why not.
4: Yeah.
3: This team is clearly capable of, I think, beating anybody.
4: Yeah, I think so. I do think so. But, you know, it's just not just them. You got to give the Brewers their due as well.
3: I know.
4: You got to get past them. We couldn't get past them last year. So it kind of starts, you kind of got to build the momentum against them first.
3: NL playoffs are going to be tough. I think the Real Braves tough, could yeah. be a tough out. The Phillies have had a slightly weird year, and if they make it to October, they've got some pedigree there that, you know, makes you believe maybe. I mean, Schwarber just always feels dangerous in a big moment. And same with Harper. They just have some pedigree. They feel like dangerous. They've got two true ace pitchers in their rotation that could matter in short series. I mean, who, like the Diamondbacks? Nobody talks about the Diamondbacks.
4: No.
3: Nobody. And maybe rightfully so. I mean, like, you know, they're seven games above. They're one of those weird teams, like opposite of the Tigers, where they're seven games above, but they're only a +5 in run differential. Like, that team probably shouldn't be 63-56, but hey, they are. The Tigers, believe it or not, have the best run differential in the American League. That's not a great league this year, but still, they're a +87. That's three better than the Red Sox at +84, but the Tigers are still below .500 at 58-60. Go figure.
4: And you know, like, baseball is just that weird sport where you could have however many of the first months you could play wherever. If you hang around till September and you finally get going, you could beat anybody.
3: You can.
4: You could beat I know it's an old cliche, but it's a cliche because it's true. You get hot at the right time and you're going to be in a good spot.
5: An interesting note on that too. It is a lot more random in these three game series that are in the wild card round. The Dodgers don't have a bye right now. If the season were to end today, they would be forced to play a three game series against the Phillies if the season were to end today.
3: So Brewers and Braves would have the byes. The Cubs would be playing who then?
5: The Cubs would be taking on Arizona.
3: Arizona. Okay, that's got that last spot, yeah.
4: They didn't get the bye last year either, I believe, right? Which, I forget who they played. Did they not?
3: Did Milwaukee and Philly have it?
4: I believe they might be right.
3: Uh-huh. I think Eddie's right about that. Mm-hmm. Did Milwaukee and Philly have the byes last year? I'd have to go back and I mean, Milwaukee certainly had one of them because Milwaukee had the best record. I don't remember who had the other one. I feel like Eddie might be right. It was Cubs, Padres. What else happened in that other series?
5: LA played Cincinnati.
3: That's right. And they kind of beat up on them pretty quick, if memory serves correctly.
4: Yep.
3: Yeah.
4: Mm-hmm.
3: 312-332-3776. If you guys are feeling good about the Cubs, if you're a Cub fan, if you feel like the Dodgers are maybe a little bit more vulnerable, Eddie brings up a good point. Like, if they get their pitching in line, it's still going to be an intimidating team and a tough team. I mean, if Shohei's back on the mound pitching in October and you're running Yamamoto, Shohei, and now Skubal, and then you've got, like, maybe Snell in your back pocket.
4: Exactly. Shohei doesn't quite have it today. Yeah, let's just bring him last now.
3: It's exactly. Absurd. It's an absurd amount of depth they have. They have lost 8 of their last 10. And who is going to be the biggest threat to the White Sox here in the Central?

0: Well, the Guardians are now four back with Minnesota, and it's the Tigers that are 3.5 back. Now, the Sox are four better in the loss column right now. Tigers are at 60. White Sox are at 56. But it is the Tigers that have catapulted themselves into second place because they keep winning series themselves. They won another one over the weekend against the Giants. And since June 1st, only three teams have a better record in Major League Baseball than the Tigers. That may might have buried them because they went just 6-22. But suddenly they look like a slightly scary team. For the Sox, they continue to hit home runs. It was Colson Montgomery yesterday. He hit his 26th. Murakami hit his 26th a couple of nights ago. That's still one of the best stories in baseball. It was derailed a little bit, Eddie, because he got hurt and he missed that month. He's got 26 home runs. He missed a month of baseball. He's got a 370 on base percentage. He's hitting a home run once every 11.3 at-bats. I mean, that's Kyle Schwarber stuff. Once every 11.3 at-bats, Murakami's hitting a home run. And he's hit a couple of oppos here lately that we've seen, including the one he hit on Saturday night. It continues to be one of the best stories. I wish the Sox at some point would just announce, yeah, we got a deal done with them. I know baseball's finances are going to be different. It's going to look weird. But it would just suck if, like, next year, let's say they play 2 months, and then he's a free agent and he's just gone. I wish they'd be smart about this and be like, no, we want to keep this guy. This is somebody we want around.
1: You can't let it happen. Like that's where, you know, like Ishbia, you gotta step in.
0: That's what I bet. Every time I say that, I get told Ishbia's got nothing to do with it. It's within the framework of the deal they struck. He's got zero influence. He's got zero impact right now.
1: But I don't see how that's true.
0: I'm with you. I'm like, if I'm Ishbia, I'm banging down the door.
1: Yeah,
0: like,
1: I'll pick up the tab in a few years.
0: Thank you.
1: Like, no problem.
0: But apparently that's not within the framework of the deal they structured. And, like, he can't do that. And the league wouldn't even allow it. I don't know. It's all a bunch of nonsense. Because my fear is, you know, you're talking about sometimes they say you're too much of a black cloud around the Bears. Like, this is me on the White Sox, and I get it all the time. I'm like, the pessimist in me, and do you blame me? The way this franchise has been run for 40 years, do you really blame me? The pessimist in me at this point, the Debbie Downer side of me is like, he's not staying here.
1: Mm-hmm.
0: I hope I'm wrong. I hope they find a way at some point to be like, oh no, we know what we have to commit, and it's going to be a few hundred million dollars. Jerry's never given $100 million, let alone a few hundred million. So that's why I kind of have a hard time believing it. And I'm with you. I wish Ishbia would just go in and knock down the door. Storm the castle.
1: I mean, yeah, it's going to be his asset. I
0: don't think it's possible, and I don't know. I worry about
1: it. How is it not possible to just be like, hey, just do it.
0: I'll pay for it.
2: Welcome to the life of a White Sox fan. You're asking all the right questions.
0: I'll pay for it.
1: Just crazy.
0: Ishbia should go, I'll pay for it. Don't worry about it.
1: Exactly. Backload it.
0: Whatever you want to do. Yes. You don't want to pay for it. I'll pay for it.
1: Give him $100 million and put $1 million for the next 3 years that you own the team. Like, whatever.
0: It's everything you dream of. Yeah. You know, like, you've got the Japanese market now. You know, you've got not only is he like looking to be a real serious power threat. Again, the guy's got 26 home runs. It's 245 at-bats. It's incredible.
2: Think about, like, the promotional giveaways and stuff they've done for him this year, too. Like, sold out his bobblehead game.
0: Oh, of course. You have the
2: moonshot push-pop sushi, whatever they got going on. There's so much opportunity there, and we've been saying that since the beginning. So they got to take advantage.
1: Yeah, there's just got to be a full-blown mutiny if they don't sign
0: this
1: guy.
0: I know.
1: There has to be.
0: He's got 26 bombs and fewer than 300 at-bats. Yeah. 295 at-bats.
1: Like, you guys finally have life behind your eyes for the first time in a long time.
0: I know.
1: Just to take that away would be insane.
0: Yeah. It was in Elmwood Park this weekend for the Taste, which is it's the best – Summer Fest of the summer.
1: It's so good.
0: I mean, it's just so good. And Eddie knows. I mean, like, because he grew up not far away. It's so good. The food and the bocce ball and the music. They get really good bands. That community just supports it, and they go out there. It was an incredible crowd on Saturday.
1: It's because they get all the big restaurants. That's the
0: all
1: key.
0: You know? They get them all.
1: Yeah.
0: There's Pompeii. There's Rosebud. There's Johnny's. There's Sicilian Bakery. There's Ava's Ice.
1: Masa.
0: There's Masa Cafe.
1: Yeah, exactly.
0: There's Donnie G's. There's Tacos to Go. It's everybody is there. And that they get full buy-in. The food's great. The entertainment's great. But I tell you, being in a being in a somewhat Italian stronghold, I was approached by a few White Sox fans who were not happy that Will Venable is platooning Sam Antonacci. And I can only assume it's because I'm like, guys, I think we're being a little biased here. I'm guilty too. I mean, the Goomba in me really comes out when I'm at the taste of the park. Make no mistake about it. My girlfriend saw it firsthand. She was like, boy, all of a sudden it's, I won't say anymore. I don't want to offend anybody too much.
1: I'm sad I missed you.
0: I said, I go, guys, I go, I think you're only saying this because, you know, it's Antonacci. I mean, they, I go, listen, the platoon splits are pretty dramatic. I love Antonacci. Mm-hmm. I mean, I love him. But they are pretty dramatic. He's destroyed right-handed pitching, and he has not fared as well against left-handed pitching. I'd love it if he could really get to a day where we feel great about the fact that, you know, you don't have to platoon him, but it was a topic of conversation. Believe you me. And I can only think, like, if his name was Sam Marshall, I don't think we would get in the same criticisms from the crowd at Elmwood Park. It was something. I mean, it was, you know, 3-4 different groups of White Sox fans. Hey, why did they keep platooning Antonacci?
1: Why is that? Why isn't there an Antonacci Arancini in left field? You know, I'm sure there's everything like that.
0: Let me tell you, too, this guy who won the meatball eating contest, all right, his name was Teddy. Your boy Frank Wach was there.
1: Yeah, I know Teddy, too.
0: You know Teddy?
1: Oh, yeah. I hosted a meatball contest at Zia's, and he won that one.
0: You did?
1: Yes.
0: So Eddie's got a great documentary he did about Frank Wach, this guy who's a local guy that travels around on the circuit that these guys go on. They compete in different places. You can still find it on YouTube probably, right?
1: Yeah, Barstool Chicago YouTube. Just type in meatball. Yeah,
0: you could go see it. And Eddie did this documentary on this guy. He's won the contest twice in the past. He lost last year. He was a little bit salty about the way he lost last year, but we'll save that for a different day. But Frank came back to try to win again. We had our defending champ, and then we had this guy, Teddy. And I'm telling you, Jack, did you get those videos that I sent you, by the way? You can see them on – I posted some of them on my Instagram, like – oh, you got to turn it though, Jack. What happened? We got to tilt our
3: head. I don't know. The video's the wrong way.
0: Oh, is that the way I sent it on accident?
3: Yeah, but that's all right. Let me see if I can do a quick turnaround.
0: You can see it in some of the videos I sent. The look that came across the contestants' faces. And now I'm doing the play-by-play sort. I'm doing the MC. This guy, Teddy. Now, the meatballs, Rosebud made him a little bit smaller this year. They were 2-ounce balls. So, you know, give or take about like this, you know. Each contestant starts with a plate of 10. 7 minutes on the clock. Each contestant starts with a plate of 10. This guy, Teddy, ate the first plate, 10 meatballs, in about 1 minute and 5 seconds. We were stunned. And you can see the look on the faces of the contestants. They look over when they hear me say it and they can't believe it. And it was like, that scene in A Bronx Tale, Eddie, where he's, you know, where he denies you can't leave, when he locks him in.
1: Yeah, yeah.
0: And he says, well, you saw all their power and all their strength just go fading away. It was almost like everybody at the table just sort of slumped and went, what? They're on their second meatball. He had 10. It was an intimidation factor, unlike almost anything I'd ever seen, where he declared to the table, there were 13 contestants, nobody's beating me. And I think they all kind of, I think it just sucked the life out of them a little bit. I mean, even Frank, you know, who's a machine, was probably, I bet you he finished 10, 12 meatballs shy. That's like how impressive a performance it was from Teddy.
1: But I mean, I believe it because I've seen it with my two eyes before. And for people watching there on the Twitch stream, those red cups are not sanctioned. He brings his own red cups.
0: That's correct.
1: So he sets the intimidation before he even gets going.
0: And he's pouring the water in there. And then, like, he was constant. Like, the meatballs were just constantly going. And then this water. And you're right. He brings the cups. I mean, he was a mess. He was covered from, I mean, the entire front of his body was covered in a combination of, like, water, gravy, and just a few little pieces of meat here. And I mean, he was a complete mess. I'm like, if this guy doesn't pass out, I'm really going to be impressed. And he didn't. So you've seen him win other contests.
1: Oh, yeah,
0: like
1: yeah. Yeah, he won the Zia's one I hosted. He's an animal, dude.
0: Absolute animal.
1: He's speed. Frank is more just how much consumption. Like, he's total consumption.
0: Right.
1: He can take down a lot.
0: I was stunned, Eddie. I was like, it was unlike anything we'd ever seen. You just saw the looks of everybody, and everybody in the crowd was like, what is happening with this guy? They couldn't keep enough meatballs in front of him. I mean, it was.

0: Cap and Jay Hood Show are teaming up for the ultimate warm weather getaway to see Chicago take on Miami in Miami in December. We've been cleared for departure. Welcome to Miami, December 10th through the 14th, includes round trip airfare and ground transportation in Miami, four-night stay at Margaritaville Hollywood Beach, a Cap'n J Hood live broadcast on Friday and Saturday, a Miami-style yacht bar, food, drinks, and DJ, tickets to the Chicago versus Miami game, exclusive tailgate before the game, and more.
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11: Short lead by Sebi. The pitch is hit in the air. Deep to right. That ball is gone. White Sox win. The Field of Dreams. 9-8 the final.
12: Light it up.
11: Can you believe it?
12: It was meant to be. First game ever in Iowa.
11: That's the best game ever played in Iowa.
2: The Field of Dreams game in 2021, man, feels like forever ago. Tim Anderson's moment. Tim Anderson has officially announced his retirement from Major League Baseball. Unfortunately, one of the sadder, like, quick

0: Walker falls from grace, because he was really good. He had a moment. Like, he was really good. He was on, wasn't he on the cover of the show one year? I feel like he was. And, you know, he had some swag to him and a lot of confidence. Kind of defined the way that team played for a little while there in 2020 and 2021. Led the league in hitting one year. Led the league in runs in the truncated COVID season. So, you know, he had about a 4-year period where he was really good. And he was a productive offensive player, and it just was a real quick tumble, unfortunately.
1: Is he the saddest story of that little core? That burned?
0: Probably that core, man. I'll tell you, that core just, you know, there's a couple of guys in there, and I, you know, Mankata, Eloy, just not good.
1: Because I think,
0: and I don't mean not good players. It just, it was, the vibes were so bad,
2: Grandal,
0: from everything I've heard. Yeah, Grandal, awful. Yeah.
1: For sure. Awful. But he would be awful. Is he the one who would elicit sadness, right?
0: Because probably.
1: Mankata, you say his name and White Sox fans turn red.
0: Yes.
1: Right?
0: I think Eloy as well.
1: Yes.
0: I think you're right. I think Tim Anderson was likable. The other guys were not.
2: Mm-hmm. Tim Anderson is getting a pregame ceremony on September 17th. Nobody else from that core would be getting a ceremony if they retire.
0: Nobody,
2: so I do think that, yeah, him and Abreu from that team.
0: Yeah, they're the more sentimental ones. Yeah, you're right. And it's because the other guys were just dogs, the bad kind, not the good kind, unfortunately. And yeah, for Tim, it just was a very quick fall. I mean, he and Chris Bryant both. Now, not Tim Anderson was never Chris Bryant. Don't get me wrong. But it's similar in the way that they were good players, and it really unraveled quickly.
1: Yeah, and he never even got that big contract.
0: No.
1: He did okay earnings-wise at the end, but still, you know, he was definitely in line to get a big one.
0: It disappeared quickly. That whole thing, that whole team, it just kind of came, you know, the collapse was unfortunate and sad. Mm-hmm. I like this team better than I ever liked that team. I got to be honest with you. I just do.
2: Oh,
0: I think this is such a more likable.
1: But you had higher hopes for them, obviously, because these guys came out of nowhere.
0: For sure. I did. You're right. In 2021, I did. And unfortunately, they went out real meekly in the playoffs that year. But this team has just got, I don't know, something different about them, something a little bit more likable. Let's do a quick brunch rush here. Hit some of the stories that maybe we've missed. It's brought to you by the Village of Elmwood Park. All right. What do we got, my man?
3: All right. So we did mention that Detroit Lions center Cade Mays suffered a wrist injury, and it's going to be a while. So Dan Campbell joked he'll be ready for the playoffs. Isaiah Pacheco, as well, is dealing with an MCL sprain. He will miss some time as well, but they do expect him to be back for week one.
0: Oh, they do.
3: For the Lions, so it does
0: they
3: look
0: think
3: like
0: Pacheco will be back.
3: And they have Jahmyr Gibbs. So,
0: well,
3: I mean,
0: yeah, but you don't want your depth to start being stressed early, that's for sure. You know, Pacheco will still have some role in that offense, I would think.
3: Needless to say, though, the training camp injuries are hitting everybody.
0: Everybody.
3: So I think the Bears, while you don't like to see Luther Burden hurt, and to me it's one of the more important preseason injuries because I wanted him to establish a chemistry with Caleb Williams, the Bears got out of it pretty lightly with him just being out projected until week one of the NFL season, and he'll probably just be out for the preseason.
0: How much do you think? I wonder how much they would have played in the preseason if he's not gotten hurt. You know, like, does he? Because I think he's going to have a good rapport with Caleb no matter what. Now, would it help the more reps they get in training camp? Like, sure. Okay. I don't know how much Luther was going to play anyway. I mean, they'll play more than, you know, the previous regimes were going to play their guys. But
1: yeah, probably not a ton.
0: Probably not a ton.
1: Maybe a couple catches. Like, you know, a couple of targets.
0: Here and there, yeah. I wonder what the plan's going to be for this weekend for the first exhibition game. All right, Jack, what else we got?
3: Well, today, it is a very special holiday today.
4: August 10th.
5: Hey, you want a s'more? S'more what? No, you want a s'more. I haven't had anything yet, so how can I have some more of nothing?
4: Shut up!
5: You're killing me, Smalls.
3: It is National S'more Day.
0: National S'more Day.
3: I think
0: Day.
3: My favorite dessert is a s'more.
0: Yeah.
3: So I want to give some. I want to give some publicity to the s'more.
0: How
3: because we
0: that?
3: Should
0: favorite
3: all eat a s'more today.
0: S'more.
1: I don't think I've ever heard someone say that. You might be the first person on earth to
3: I
1: say
3: like
1: that.
3: S'mores. I like tiramisu. I like chocolate cake, and I like ice cream. But s'mores are number one for me.
0: But because the problem is, like, how often do you really have s'mores, though? Because you need the bonfire.
3: Exactly. It's special.
0: I know, but how
3: it's everything about the s'more. It's the atmosphere that

0: You're eating the s'more.
1: How many s'mores do you have a year?
0: Probably like one or two.
2: That's what I was just going to say. Yeah. How many have you had this summer?
0: I haven't had any yet. No,
1: you gotta pick it up. You got to pick it up. You got to be a stove
0: ever,
1: top
0: ever
1: s'more
0: since
1: guy.
0: I moved downtown, there's not as many bonfires going on.
2: No, that's true.
3: No, you don't need a bonfire. You need a microwave.
2: Oh, no.
3: Yeah, you put them in the microwave.
2: Microwave.
3: Yeah, you make it in the microwave. You just need to heat it for like 20 seconds.
1: Jack, take it back. You can't be having two s'mores a year and say that's your number one.
2: I'm with Eddie on this one. I mean, how often do you get the chance to have them? You know, you could do. Do you have a gas range or do you have electric at home?
0: I have a gas stove.
2: Okay, so you could always make a s'more there. I mean, I think you should do that today because you're such a huge fan. I'd be a little disappointed if you said you're claiming they're your favorite. If you don't go home after softball and make some s'mores, I'd be a little disappointed, Jack. If they're
0: some
2: really
0: more of
2: favorite.
0: What? Not funny. Did you know that the contraction actually does stand for some more? That's why they're some more.
2: Some more, yeah.
0: S'mores. It's kind of an odd name for a dessert.
2: I'd say they are good, though. I love s'mores. I mean, who doesn't?
1: Yeah, for sure.
0: Did you know the s'more came around in the 1920s and it was first published in the Girl Scout cooking guide, like camping cooking guide?
2: Really?
0: First time a s'more ever appeared.
1: Yeah, it was someone looking to figure out what to do with marshmallows. It's the first time they made marshmallows tolerable. That's what they did.
2: You can't really eat a marshmallow unless it's charred, right?
1: Unless, for me, anyway. I don't know if you're a fluffer. Hannah seems like a fluffer nutter kind of person. You're like
3: what's that supposed to mean?
1: That's
3: good?
1: I
3: know what it is. Is that a good thing though?
1: No, I don't know. But it's not a bad thing. I've never had one.
2: What is it?
1: It's peanut butter and fluff.
3: Yeah, marshmallow fluff on a sandwich instead of jelly.
2: Oh, no.
3: I've never done that. I used to do that every day.
2: Oh, boy.
1: You did the fluffer nutter?
3: Yeah, I did.
1: Oh, so I nailed it.
3: No, yeah. I just didn't know if it was a good or bad thing. I didn't know if that was...
2: Not a bad thing.
1: I've never had one.
3: You've never had one?
1: I'll let you know.
2: Do you like to do charred marshmallow or lightly toasted marshmallow?
1: It's got to be the right hue, for sure.
2: Yeah, I like mine charred.
1: You like it burned?
2: Yeah, I kind of like it burned.
1: I like my hot dogs like that. I like to see the split.
2: Charred? Yeah, I like the split.
1: Yeah.
2: I'm with you. Mm-hmm. I like the good split. All right, Jack. I want to see a picture on your Instagram later tonight of a homemade s'more. Even though you live in the city and you don't have a bonfire going, you can still do it in the house. All right.
1: I want to feel like we're setting this guy up. If anything happens to you, we didn't tell you to do this.
2: If you burned down the apartment, it wasn't my fault.
1: Yeah.
2: Be careful.
1: Yeah. Are you competent enough?
0: So what do I do? Do I just put the fire on the stove and I just hold the marshmallow over the fire of the stove?
3: Just put it in the microwave.
2: No.
3: Why? That's so much easier. You're telling him to play with fire.
2: Do it, baby.
1: It's his favorite one. He's got to figure it out.
2: You got to figure
1: it out. Sink or swim.
2: Sink or swim.
1: You know, if you go down, if your life ends eating your favorite dessert, that's not the worst thing.
2: Not so bad. Maybe you win a softball game and you have some s'mores.
1: Yeah.
2: It'd be worst endings, Jack. All right, what else we got?
0: We have a movie review.
2: All right.
0: I watched Casablanca this weekend.
2: Great.
0: And Casablanca, it's a difficult one to review because, A, it was a very good movie. It is older, though, so the pacing's a little bit different, but it is still a phenomenal movie, and it entertained me more than most of these movies, but the historical significance of it as well. Like, you have to put yourself in the time that it is a World War II movie that was made before the outcome of World War II was known. It was released in 1943.
2: How about that?
0: Which is just, it's a movie about escaping World War II in Europe and World War II at a time when they didn't know what was going to happen to the world. So with all of that, it clearly goes in the top four as an all-time great movie.
2: Right. Okay.
0: It is up there. I think we're at 15 movies now, so we're getting down the list here. Psycho for me is still number one. Yeah. And I think by historical significance and what it meant at the time, Casablanca would be number one out of every movie I've watched so far. But I can't put it in that realm just because I'm going based off what entertained me the most, what kept my interest the most. So I'm going to put Casablanca at number four. I'm going to put it below Silence of the Lambs, Jaws, and then Psycho, my number one. Casablanca's at four. But it still beats Training Day, Terminator, Caddyshack, and Pulp Fiction on the list.
2: Was it one of those movies that you watched and you said, oh, I've heard that line before?
0: Yes.
2: There's a bunch of those.
0: I had known some of the lines that came out of that, and I knew the ones that would be. It's just going to be a start of a beautiful friendship. I had heard that one before.
2: That?
0: It took me a second to remind me. Here's Looking at You, Kid. I knew that was from Casablanca.
2: Yeah, that's a good one. There's

0: Yes. A bunch of really good ones in there that I think people might go, oh, I've heard that line mentioned before. But I didn't know it was from Cosmopolitan.
1: I mean, that was a great movie. Phenomenal.
0: It's a great movie.
2: Never seen it.
0: Oh, it's good, Eddie. You should see it sometime. It's a great
1: movie. That is one that has to be seen.
0: Yeah, you should see it because you're a movie guy. Mm-hmm. I want to talk about some of Eddie's movies that they're doing over there, too, about their best movies of the century because I like the list. I like it a lot, actually. So we'll do that before we're out here at noon. All right, is Zetterman going to come in
1: Zetterman
0: next?
1: Is coming in next.
0: All right, Zetterman's going to come in and try to explain to us why he's banned at Downtown Dean, but he was dining at Dean's restaurant over the weekend. Daniel, ooh, fill us in. Who is right? We'll fill us in coming up next.
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3: I don't know. Somebody's hot.
4: Fetterman's mad about something. I looked up. He's in the other room. What happened?
3: Oh, you want me to talk all that? I thought you were playing the whole rejoin. Danny coming in to...
5: I couldn't find it, man. I don't know where.
3: Oh, you couldn't find it? Danny coming into... this was like 3 weeks ago. Danny said, that's it. Dean's banned until Labor Day. And we were like, whoa. Dean's banned until Labor Day. And then Danny gave his explanation. We talked about it earlier. He's sick of Dean calling and then being on speakerphone. He texted Dean about it. Dean had a kind of a smart-ass response. He's like, won't be the first time, or not the first time, won't be the last.
4: Wow.
3: Yeah, kind of a ballsy thing to say to the content director. I mean, not that Dean works for Danny or us, but still, it was like, Dean, I mean, you know, being a little rude maybe here. And then he called in a couple days later, and sure enough, Danny didn't like his phone. He said, that's it, he's banned. Now, Sylvie has not liked it because...
6: Because he gets free food.
3: He doesn't...
4: First of all, Sylvie...
6: Eddie, first of all, it's a pleasure. I've never been in front of a microphone with Eddie before.
3: No?
4: Yeah.
6: Well, it's a pleasure.
7: I could resonate with Dean because, like I said off the top of the show, Zetterman banned me. This is my first time since Hardwood Hookie. He said I ordered too many appetizers at Circle Tavern.
4: It's kind of funny.
6: See this? So, he didn't bitch and moan about the band. He stuck the band like a man.
7: Yeah.
6: And now he's back.
3: Sylvie's kids, especially Mason, who is 12 going on 35. Like, you know, he goes to Carson's and gets like a Delmonico steak. It really is remarkable. And so Sylvie's like, whoa, this seems a little bit unfair. Dean is a good caller. And Dean is. He's a pain in the ass a little bit, but he's a very good caller. I mean, he is, and this is all about content. And we were all a little bit shocked. We thought the penalty was harsh. And now we find out, as Sylvie told everybody this morning when he was in with a Cap, that you were dining at Carson's this weekend? I was a little surprised to hear it.
6: Listen, here's what I'll tell you. First of all, Carson's is a great place. Enjoy their food. My sister, Debbie, it was her birthday. We were going out for her birthday, and I said, where would you like to go to celebrate? And she said, we haven't been to Carson's in a while. Mm. Let's go to Carson's.
3: You didn't push back and say, listen, I'm in a beef with the guy. I can't really go.
6: Not even a little. You know what I thought to myself? This will be a good chance to extend the olive branch, go to Carson's, have dinner, pay for it, Sylvie.
3: Did you
6: tell? Put your hand in your pocket, kid. Pay for the dinner. See? You know, I told
3: you. You paid for dinner?
6: Of course. I'll tell you exactly how much if you want.
3: Mensch move.
6: Paid for the dinner, but I went there. I wanted to extend the olive branch. I wanted to say to Dean, listen, I know you're upset about the ban. I get it. I asked you not to be on speaker. Instead of simply saying I won't do speaker again, you came back as a smart ass telling me I am going to be on speaker again, whether you like it or not. So I thought I'd go there, see him in person, smooth things over, right?
3: Yeah.
6: That was the intent of the dinner.
3: Did you text him and say I'm coming in?
6: 100%. All right. The best part is I got a 12-year-old. His name's Avery. He knows about the whole beef. He was worried that Dean might do something to the food.
3: Oh.
6: So I was like, listen, he's not going to do something to the food in a nice restaurant. That's never going to happen. But Avery was a little worried. We had a great meal. Dean was there. He was a mensch. We shook hands. We talked. He knows my sister, my family. It was great. Everything was great. At the end of the meal, I say to Dean, listen, I'm ready to pull the ban. All right, I understand it's affecting you. He really loves to come on the air, Eddie. I'm telling you, he loves it more than anything.
7: Is he an everyday caller?
6: Every day, multiple times a day.
3: He'll usually call one of the shows almost every day.
7: Love it.
6: It's his identity. So I said, listen, I told you not to be on speaker. It's my job as the director of content to protect the sound and image of the station. Your speakerphone sounds like crap. Just don't be on speaker, and I'm ready to pull the ban. Simply give me your word you won't be on speaker. He said, no, I'm going to be on speaker. And I said, wait, all I'm asking you to do is say, Danny, listen, I get
3: he's
6: it.
3: Honest.
6: I'm not going to be on speaker. He refused to do it. He wouldn't say I won't be on speaker. So the ban is going to continue, Carm.
3: At least he's honest, and at least he's not going to promise something that he knows he can't, like, follow through with. So the ban stay. So did you tell him? Did you say the ban is on then?
6: I looked him in the eye. I said, Dean, all I need you to do is say I won't be on speaker. And he wouldn't do it.
3: I kind of give him credit.
6: So the ban continues.
7: For saying that?
5: Dean, he gone.
7: What is his reasoning? Like, is he making the shrimp de jong? So he has to have his hands?
6: Sauna, Eddie.
3: That's why.
6: He calls,
3: usually calls
6: for
3: like this.
6: He calls in with the phone to his ear, so it sounds good. So the great Jack McGrath or the great Hannah LaMotta, they'll screen the call and he'll sound perfect. Then he takes it off his ear, puts it on speaker so he could be in the sauna baking.
7: Sauna.
3: Mm, yeah. I mean,
7: that's risky business bringing it in there anyways. Isn't it fun, like, overheat?
3: Yeah. I don't know. It's what I would think.
6: So basically,
3: bring it into the wet heat.
6: If he can't give me his word, he won't be on speaker. The ban continues. I'm sorry, Sylvie's going to have to pay for a slab of ribs and a steak Delmonico.
7: Has he tried calling?
8: He called me.
3: What did he say?
8: He called me and I said, do you want to get on air to try to hash things out with Danny? I said, we'll need his permission, of course. And Dean said, he called. I said, do you want to get on air? He said, no, I'm not calling till after Columbus Day. Oh. And I said, the ban is until Labor Day. And he said, no, now I am going to ban you guys, essentially. Oh, and he's not calling until Columbus Day.
3: Now he's banning us. He flipped it on us. Take that, jackass.
6: He's banning us?
3: I guess so. So now he won't come on until Columbus Day. And then you go in the chat, you know, you got people, you know, everybody's got to bust balls.
7: It's getting ugly. Put the sword down, Zetterman. Like, we got people tweeting out Scotty Miller instead of Luther Burden.
3: Can we get to the second controversy of the day? I'm glad Eddie brought it up. What are we doing? ESPN Chicago. We're ESPN Chicago. And we tweeted out, or we put on Instagram, the Luther Burden story with a picture of someone who's not Luther Burden?
6: Karma, I'm a big believer in extreme ownership. So whatever happens is my fault. This is my fault, even though it came from Bristol, Connecticut.
3: Oh, that came from
6: Bristol. Yeah, we don't control that. That's a feed that comes from...
3: Oh, I didn't know that.
6: The people that write the stories, but it goes to the ESPN Chicago feed.
3: I
6: will take the blame.
3: Who did this?
6: It's my fault.
3: It's a white wide receiver. Luther Burden is not white.
6: I don't know, you know.
3: Who is that? But he's not even wearing a Bears uniform.
6: It's a Patriot.
3: It's a Patriot. I don't even know who that is. Do you know who that is?
7: I don't have a clue.
3: Scotty Miller was never a Patriot.
6: I'll hold it up to the
3: I thought it was a Bear. They made a mistake and put the wrong Bear receiver, and it was a white receiver. I said, who is it? Scotty Miller? That guy's wearing a Patriots jersey.
6: Yeah. I don't know if I can hold it up to the camera.
3: Be careful that anybody wants to, you don't want to.
6: There's nothing on there.
3: You never know. I don't know who. Yeah. Okay, so
6: we're,
3: I didn't know.
6: We're going to get it fixed. It's not anything. Oh, it's my fault. Right. I take ownership, and I apologize.
7: Big of you.
3: All right. Let's make sure we get that cleaned up.
6: Yes. It was a pleasure being on the air with you, Eddie.
7: Pleasure with you as well. I'm happy to be back. Great new studios here, Zetterman. Great day overall.
6: You know, this is the only show I come on is Carmen and Yurko. I have a thing.
3: That's
6: I like to talk to Carm.
3: He's fighting with Sylvie now.
6: But I'm not used to Carm's co-host actually participating when I'm in the room.
7: Yeah, I could start scrolling. You don't think I'll scroll right now while you're here?
3: Yeah.
7: I'll do it.
3: He could be real good at that if you wanted him to be.
6: He's great. All right.
7: I got 10 more minutes on Sylvie's Twitter here. So
3: yeah, come on, tweet something. That's what we said. We said tweet something.
9: You know what you should do? You should tweet
6: We should find out a place where we can get free ribs.
7: Yeah, sure. Yeah.
9: Tweet and say that he's done with the boycott.
3: Should we tweet anyone know where I can get some good free ribs? Tweet that. That's so bad.
7: That's not bad. Or maybe because I said the Swirsky thing earlier. Maybe like start a fake beef. Like start a beef with like Gene Honda or something. Like someone who's just a completely innocent bystander. I'm the new voice of the White Sox. My voice is better than Gene Honda's. Could you imagine that?
3: I'm going to be the new PA voice for the White Sox. I'm better than Gene. That's phenomenal.
8: I think that's a winner.
3: I think that's phenomenal. Should we do that? I think it's great. It's Carmen and Yurko. Ready's it for Yurko. We'll wrap it next.
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3: All right, Eddie and some of the guys are doing best movies since 2000. So you sent me this list. So this is Chief, you, White Sox Dave, Robbie, Connor. All right, so just the five of you?
7: The five of us, yep.
3: Okay. I'm going to read your list. I like your list. One, No Country for Old Men. Two, The Social Network. Three, The Wrestler. Four, Superbad. I love you included that. Five, Cinderella Man. All right. God, I only saw Cinderella Man once. I should
7: think
3: watch
7: it's
3: it
7: criminally underrated. Yeah? I really like it. I think Russell Crowe is really good, and I think it's a great story.
3: All right. If I was doing my five best since 2000...
7: And it's a snake draft, obviously, so there were a lot were taken. That was
3: okay,
7: my last
3: so you guys
7: pick.
3: Are like snake drafting.
7: Yeah, so there was, so all those ones who were taken before that were gone.
3: That makes it hard.
7: Yes.
3: So wait, who had the number one pick?
7: Robbie, he took the Dark Knight.
3: And he took the Dark Knight. Mm-hmm. Well, I'll tell you what, so then, okay, and so then you got No Country at three.
7: Yes.
3: That's good value. That'd be my number one movie.
7: No Country?
3: No Country or There Will Be Blood?
7: Unbelievable. So that's the biggest complaint people are having with it is There Will Be Blood went undrafted.
4: Yeah, that's a little surprising.
7: So that's interesting that you say that. So that makes me think.
4: Those would be my top two.
7: Okay.
4: And then The Dark Knight would be high on my list. I wrote mine down. The Departed would be high on my, would probably be my top five. And then I'm between like Parasite, Inglourious Bastards, Moonlight, I thought was exceptional. Moneyball's good.
7: Yeah, Moneyball's great.
4: Moneyball made White Sox Dave grab Moneyball. So you got a snake draft. That makes it hard.
7: Way harder, yeah, because I couldn't get Parasite. Parasite was snatched.
4: That makes it hard.
8: Can I say something somewhat controversial?
4: Sure.
8: Was Avengers Endgame or Avengers Infinity War on the list?
7: It was. I think it went the fourth or fifth round.
8: Carm's rolling his eyes.
4: Oh, my God.
7: And, like, listen, if you're talking about pop culture significance, I think that's not debatable, right?
4: It is.
7: For sure.
4: Well, like Spider-Man made $1 billion already, they crazy. Said. So it's like $1.1 billion already internationally.
7: Crazy.
4: Not for 2 weeks.
7: Mm-hmm.
4: That's unbelievable. I like the list. I like the snake draft aspect of it, too. That's very cool. And that does make it a lot harder. But, yeah, there will be blood going undrafted. I could see
7: never. I got to watch it. Never seen it.
4: Phenomenal.
7: Yeah.
4: You'll love it. It's okay. Absolutely spectacular. It is. And Daniel.
7: Yeah, he's just so good.
4: Thanks as always, brother.
7: Thank you. Appreciate you.
4: It's always great seeing you, buddy. Thanks, Daddy. Yurko's back tomorrow. Thanks to Hannah LaMotta and Jack McGrath. Remember, Sylvie and Hoodie switched for the day. So Waddle and Sylvie coming up at 2 to get you home, 2 until 6. And J-Hood will be in with Tommy Waddle. Rich Eisen is next. See you tomorrow. Enjoy the day.

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1: It says, we are your new home for the Chicago Bears. This is year three.
2: Well, this is day one of the future.
1: All right, so I stand corrected. We're your
2: new home. How about this? We're your home for the new Bears.
1: Oh, I like that.
2: We're your home for the new Bears.
0: I like it. This is the home of your new Chicago Bears. ESPN Chicago.
1: Boom! That's your promo.
2: Right there.
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7: May 15, 9 a.m., two women quietly waiting at the doctor's office. Woman 1 says, cold day, huh? Woman 2, what's that? Woman 1, kinda cold today. Woman 2, yeah, wasn't expecting that. Woman 1, what is it, 47 degrees? 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Woman 2, the weather. 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

0: We know a way to build a roster, and this is the way we're going to do it.
1: Yep.
0: So we're going to, everyone thought, get him a Kyle Lemon. And it's just, oh, wait a minute. We got the Green Bay people. He's a wide receiver. This is the first round.
2: Yeah. Also, for fantasy purposes,
0: yeah.
2: Devin Achane, he basically said,
0: oh, did you hear that?
2: Going to get the ball early and often.
0: Did you hear that?
2: A lot. He made a point, so we just got to mark
0: it. Oh, yeah. He's just like, I'll pick you up and take you off the field after your 40th touch.
1: Yeah. Had to write that down.
0: So, I heard that one, too.
1: Yeah. Drafts later.
0: Run tell that.
2: Too late.
0: That's why I don't like drafting before preseason.
1: Too late for best ball. Yeah.
2: Because people get
0: hurt during training camp. You need to learn. You need to figure this stuff out. Not like it's any surprise that they're going to give Devin Achane the football.
2: Just to hear the coach confirm.
0: Yeah.
2: I'll just move them
0: and
2: up.
0: And then you heard Dan Campbell say, Gibbs, we're gonna push him.
2: Yes. Push him real good.
0: Good one. All right, let's take a break right here on the Rich Eisen Show. 844-204-RICH, number to dial. Coming up.
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0: By the way,
1: yes, sir,
0: has his own Nike Ninja shoe.
1: Okay,
0: so that's how we know this sport has made it.
1: Matt Eisman, Akbar Baja Biamila here on the Rich Eisen Show. American Ninja Warrior airing Monday, 8 Eastern on NBC, and the next day on Peacock. It is season 91 million.
0: Did you read that right? Get your glasses. Hold on.
1: Season 18.
0: Season 18.
1: Crazy.
0: Yeah.
1: And the guy that we just saw in the clip, named RJ, that was very loose fitting clothes. Like, are we changing the dress code here?
2: You know, a lot of these ninjas have their own type of swag. And so they wear
1: shoes now.
2: They own shoes. We have ninjas who compete in suits, you know, the classy.

0: 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Riley in South Dakota has been hanging on forever. What's up, Riley? How are you?
1: Pretty good, Rich. How are you?
0: What's on your mind? Appreciate you hanging on, hanging in.
1: Yeah, thanks for taking my call. So I'm a Vikings fan.
0: Okay.
1: And I was just wondering why everyone thinks Kyler has a starting quarterback job locked up when he was cut from Arizona. They're paying him how many millions of dollars to not play for them? Like, it's not like the Vikings traded 3 first-round picks or even got him in free agency. Like, I just don't see why everyone thinks he should just have the job.
0: Well, here's the deal, Riley. I mean, just because another team is done with a quarterback because a new regime comes in, or the front office or the ownership is finished with this player based on some water that can't be put under a bridge, does not mean he is no longer a successful quarterback and can't be successful somewhere else. I mean, how many times do you see somebody change addresses and all of a sudden they go and crush it? I mean, Drew Brees, San Diego is done with him. Mm-hmm. Look what just happened over the weekend. I'm not saying Kyler Murray is going to be a first ballot Hall of Famer by any stretch of the imagination. He did not have as successful a run in Arizona as Drew had in San Diego before Phillip Rivers took the gig over there. I just think that he's a former first overall pick with an athletic skill set that is unique, and the Vikings and Kyler Murray might also say a change of scenery is going to be best. We're better at coaching him up than anybody else was when they had him, and it's going to be something we need to see for $1.3 million. That's why, Riley.
1: Okay.
0: You know?
1: But
0: I understand. Like, listen, it didn't work out well for him in Arizona at the end of the day. And thank you for the call. I mean, again, I don't know what happened with his foot, okay? All I know is that the foot injury happened when it was an errant snap hit him in the face mask.
2: Yep.
0: And poof, he disappeared forevermore. Never played another snap. That was his last snap for the Arizona Cardinals.
2: Yeah, that was before halftime, too.
0: So I don't know. Over. New coach comes in, and they're like, we're going to start from scratch. And ownership is on board to eat that amount of money. It does say, hey, that's a red flag. That's something that we need to be concerned about. But in Minnesota, based on what was going down there last year, feeling the need to push J.J. McCarthy in a certain way to have a veteran presence, he fits the bill. He absolutely fits the bill. And he can do things at quarterback that other guys can't. Create pressure with inside the 5-yard line. He might keep it, run it in. They haven't had that in Minnesota in a long time. Yeah. So that's why I think he's got the leg up. Unless, again, J.J. McCarthy performs so well in the meeting rooms, on the field in training camp, and preseason games, that he just forces the issue to the point where everybody in the locker room knows who should start week one. That's the way that Penix can get the gig, and that's the way that Shador can get the gig over veterans that I feel management and potentially the head coaching and the rest of the coaching staff is going to say, we got to see what we have in this veteran first. Could be wrong. And as far as, you know, me being a diehard J.J. McCarthy fan, I hope I am from Minnesota. That wraps up this show. I want to thank Matt Eisman, Akbar Bajabiamila, Jeff Hafley, Chris Carter, and you will set up the rest of the week on Disney Plus when we come back on the TV side of things.
3: Coming up, it's Waddle and Sylvie on ESPN 1000.
4: It's going to be 4 hours of that voice right there.
5: I mean, does it hurt when you do that? Like, after a while, do you get a sore throat?
3: No, it's just my voice, and then it just goes, and it goes there. Hey, lady! And speaking of Jerry Lewis, I'm going to be here with Waddle. It's me, Jonathan Hood, doing the four-hour telethon.
5: Lady!
3: Yeah, so the four-hour telethon here from 2 to 6, we got plenty to talk about, including the Cubs and the White Sox and angst over the Bears' injuries.
5: Oh, yes. Let's wring our hands. A lot to get to. Glad to have you on the show today, Jonathan.
3: So good to be here. Are you kidding me? Slept in. Dreamy. Oh, man. The dream shift. Waddle and Sylvie as we put our feet up and swing in our hammock on ESPN 1000. Yeah.
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16: This is your White Sox Minute. I'm Len Casper. The Sox pulled out a gutsy series win versus Cleveland, overcoming 2-0 deficits on Saturday and Sunday to take a 3.5-game lead in the division. Sunday's offensive hero was Colson Montgomery, who banged a go-ahead 3-run homer. Left-hander Hagen Smith got the win in his Major League debut with 2 scoreless relief innings. The first-place Sox are off today. They host the Cincinnati Reds tomorrow night at 6:40. 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
20: Waddle. That was everything there. 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
0: Sylvie. 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
0: Hello, Andrew.
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0: Right?
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25: 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I'm John the Hood in for Sylvie. We got Nick, we got Charlie, we got you. On the ride home until 6 o'clock with open phone lines for you, 312-332-ESPN, 332-3776 is our phone number. 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
5: Hot damn, you sound energized.
25: Yeah, it happens when you get some rest. Of course, I sound energized.
5: Oh,
25: I thought it just at 6 a.m., but the only thing is I don't remember it. Yeah. But now at 2, I do remember saying all that, you see.
5: I guess, but don't you kind of get into a routine when you get up every day at 4 o'clock? Then it doesn't really feel that
25: early. Oh, yeah. It's a routine, all right, every morning, 6 to 9. It's missionary every morning.
5: Well, at least I'm sitting bam! Now at this point in front of my microphone, unlike your co-host most of the time. When you're coming in and out of break, it's a 50-50 chance he's even in the studio.
25: Somehow, some way, we just keep it rolling, Tom. That's how we do it.
5: What happened where he just doesn't understand that the show comes back on?
25: Well, you know, I'm actually half hot at you for that. And I've had a problem with you about this because when we start off August, it's going to be 6 years. August of 2020. I believe that's when we started Cap'n J Hood. You were supposed to give me a tutorial on how to handle him because, well, I mean, you work with him for a decade and you've been a good teammate to say, hey, let me just tell you the pitfalls.
5: There's no handbook for that.
25: You could have helped me, but again, no help at all.
5: Yeah, I mean, just say a prayer every morning when you're leaving your garage. That's all I would say. Be aware that anything could potentially happen, and most likely it will.
25: You could have just been able to help me, and you didn't help me, and I was just out there myself swimming, you know, out there by myself with no paddle, with no assistance, just me.

0: right in the middle of the water, getting baptized.
1: They just throw you in the pool and you know, you have to teach yourself how to swim.
0: Baptized in that dirty water. Yeah. Ooh, that's what you just did, Tom Waddle.
1: My bad.
0: You didn't
1: Six
0: care
1: years
0: about,
1: later, I'm sorry.
0: You didn't care about me, and that's okay. That's all right. We are surviving. We're surviving this afternoon as well.
1: We callous ourselves, Jonathan, just like they do inside NFL training camps. You have to be calloused. So if I'd given you the handbook for how to handle Cap, then I don't think you would have acquired those calluses that you did, which makes you a better person.
0: Thanks, Coach. I appreciate that. Thanks a lot. Nick, I want you to listen to this show between now and 6. It's the third time, actually, that Tom and I have worked together.
2: Wow.
0: Just three times.
2: Only three?
0: Yeah, this is the third time that we... So what you're going to hear now between now and 6 is our text messages. That's what you're going to hear.
1: Exactly.
0: What we usually would say during text, now it's just going to spill out on the air.
1: That's
2: I'm
1: right.
2: I'm here for it. So I'm here for it.
0: I've only been here since 2005. So this is actually the third time that we've actually worked a show together. That's a Danny Zetterman issue there.
2: Don't ask how old I was in 2005.
1: How old were you in 2005?
3: We're not taking length into account.
2: I was 3.
1: Okay.
0: It's all good. It's all good.
4: That makes me feel old. Like I was in kindergarten by then.
1: See, I had this conversation with these guys last week because the whole, you know, the what PCA has done this year has been magnificent.
0: Yeah.
1: And I think Carmen the Good Kid were having this conversation about how, you know, it's been one of the most, and again, there's a ways to go. What is there, still 45 games or somewhere in that neighborhood left to play? But it's been one miraculous year, not just, you know, offensively, but defensively as well. But specifically on offense, I think the guys were talking about how this was one of the most impressive, one of the best offensive seasons a Cub has ever had. And they were talking about Hack Wilson. So I was just like, I was listening to the fellas and I was like, guys, I don't think I've heard Sammy Sosa's name mentioned.
0: Mm-hmm.
1: So I went back and was looking at all the numbers, and we talked about this late last week. In 2001, Sammy had an OPS of 1174 and an OPS plus of 203.
0: Okay.
1: And hit 64 bombs and drove in 160. And the story, you know, where I'm going is like, I called Tyler about this. I was like, he and Charlie were pooping in their diapers when Sammy was doing what Sammy was doing.
0: That's correct.
1: So it's just like that. I mean, the reality that we're that far removed from that era.
0: Yeah.
1: That's crazy.
0: Tom, that was not HD TV.
1: I know.
0: It's just regular, it's good old regular color TV. That's the whole thing. Like, well, but here's the thing. I never get caught up in age in this regard. It's like, I understand that time moves on. I mean, look at us. Time has moved on,
1: yeah,
0: right?
1: No, absolutely.
0: This is the next generation right here of broadcasters and people that's going to be in charge of things. So I totally understand. However, I think that we're more curious about the history than some young folks that were around. Oh, that's before fair. My time. I couldn't care less.
1: Yeah.
0: Well, we were more curious because history was right in front of us.
1: Yes.
0: You had to know.
1: Yes.
0: You had to know these things, right?
1: I think we honor, and especially in the world of sports, I think we honor like the records from guys that played years ago.
0: Yes.
1: These guys weren't even around for Sammy, but going back in time and some of the things that, like, just in football, Dan Fouts used to do.
0: Yes.
1: Do you know what I mean? Like, you say Dan Fouts and guys, you know, they have no idea what you're talking about. But you're right. I think that there is, I don't know the best way to describe it, but there was an appreciation for the years gone by, maybe more so than there is now. I don't know why that is.
0: The sports card helps. It was pre-internet, so you learned about it through the magazines and also from the back of the sports card, the football card, the baseball card. That's how you learned about guys. Like, Babe Ruth was way before our time. In Caps era, but again, before our time, right? So the idea that we read about Babe Ruth is like, oh, this mythology. There's no way that Babe Ruth was a pitcher and hitter and did all these things. And then we have the modern day Babe Ruth in that someone that could pitch and hit like Ohtani. And it's kind of cool.
1: Yeah.
0: It's kind of cool. But at the time, though, we didn't see Babe Ruth play, but we were just like, wow.
1: Yeah.
0: Look at those eye-popping numbers, you know.
1: Remember, we used to get the Athlon. What was it? The Athlons.
0: The magazine.
1: The magazine. Sure. As the football season would begin,
0: you'd
1: see the college football edition come out, and all the preseason All-Americans.
2: They still send out
1: the
2: college
1: still do
2: one.
1: That?
2: Yeah.
1: Oh man! Then you get the Pro Football Weekly 2026 NFL Preview Magazine. That was back. You're right. That was back in the day where you didn't have access on your phone or your computer. You had to go to Barnes & Noble and buy the magazine.
0: You sit there and you just study.
1: Pantless.
0: You didn't know. Well, all the time.
1: Yeah.
0: Of course, because I forgot my pants. But nonetheless, you got there, Tom, and you sat there. You just enjoyed.

0: Yeah.
1: Page after page. Yes. I didn't even use my hands to turn the pages.
0: No.
1: I just was there.
0: Used
1: and
0: your pointer.
1: If you'll pardon the expression, yes. I did have my pointer there, yes. And that was my dog.
0: Yeah. Oh, okay, that's good.
1: See?
0: That's good.
1: See how you do that? Yeah. See right there?
0: Give me
1: see?
0: Some right there.
1: There you go, right? Yeah. You see?
0: Wait, you know what? I'm actually paying attention. You know what? I'm not scrolling through Twitter right now.
1: That's right. Yes. Yeah. Gonna keep you on your toes, brother. Yeah. We're gonna rock and roll. I want to talk to you about the Bears in this regard. So I think that we need to just, as Don Knotts said, nip it in the butt. Nip it, Andy. We're gonna nip it in the bud right now. We're gonna nip it.
0: Such a good reference.
1: Well, it just is. He was the first one to say nip it in the bud, right? Nip it, Andy. This is what Barney Fife would say. Yeah. Nip it. We're gonna nip it. Nip it. And so we should nip it right now, Tom. By
2: nip
1: talking,
2: it in the butt.
1: Yeah, exactly. Well, thank you, DJ Moore, who got it wrong, by the way.
0: Yeah, you don't nip it in the butt. Yeah. Nip it in the bud with a D.
2: Nip it in the butt.
1: I don't understand why he did that. That was wrong. He wasn't watching Andy like me and Tom.
0: No.
1: I don't know where the hell he got that from. But we should cut this off of the past. Well, I'll use another one. We'll cut this off right now.
0: Yes.
1: The idea that fans are looking at Ben Johnson's camp and saying it's too tough, that it's bad for the Chicago Bears, I believe is the wrong way to look at things. Like, you can fan how you want to fan. That's one thing. But I think that you have the crowd that says that football in general or practice in general is too soft. Then over here, over the last week, I would say, definitely on my social media, I can't believe Ben Johnson is ruining these guys and are running them in the ground and all these injuries. And I would just say that that's football.
0: Mm-hmm.
1: The if you're new to football, then maybe that is shocking to you. But the way that we know football, the definition of it is a physical sport. And I know that it is a mass unit of Bears players that have been hurt here in camp or injured. But the thing is that these guys have to be calloused and get ready for the regular season, Tom. That's just what it is. Please tell the audience about what it's like to go through a rough training camp and to try to stay healthy.
0: Yeah, I mean, first and foremost, I would say, I almost blindly follow what Ben does. I have so much trust in him that his process, I think, will play out over the course of time and be consistently successful. This is the nature of the beast. Remember last year where we were all just thirsting for them to hit and practice? I don't even think the good kid, Yerk, wouldn't even go to practice because he was scarred from the Eberflus era where nobody was ever hitting each other.
1: Right.
0: So last year was a welcome change to see these guys actually out there. I tell you, the only practice I went to, Jonathan, this year, they were actually tackling to the ground.
1: Yeah, I saw it.
0: And I think it's a necessary part of the game. It's unfortunate. It is part of the game that injuries are going to be, you know, they're going to happen. I don't have, like, I'm not wringing my hands and gnashing my teeth at, you know, what, oh my God, what has Ben doing? This is part of the process. You hope that everyone stays healthy, but for the betterment of everyone involved, you have to be out there getting those calluses that you talk about. So, look, I hope Luther Burden's available for the opening game of the season. I hope Kyler Gordon comes back sooner rather than later. I hope Braxton Jones is available. I hope Kobe Bryant is closer to 8 weeks than 10 weeks. Whatever the case may be, this is something that every team in the National Football League is actually dealing with. So I think that you get more out of actually having these physical practices. I think the upside to that outweighs the downside, which is you are going to suffer some injuries.
1: I want you to remember these four words as you listen to our show today. The four words are high intensity padded practices. High intensity padded practices.
0: That's the old hip.
1: That's just what it is.
0: Yeah, that's hip, H-I-P-P.
1: Yes, and again,
3: that would be me.
1: I would rather be that. No, not that. For God's sakes, that guy sucks. Him and his B outfit. And I don't mean Aunt B. I mean his just B outfit, Tom.
0: Yeah, I know.
1: But that's what it is, though. I mean, this is what it comes down to for the Chicago Bears because it's about, and we hear this all the time. I know how you players do this, Tom.
0: What's that?
1: You hear something from a coach, a coordinator or the head coach, and when the Penn and Mike Club come to you, you kind of regurgitate which the last thing you heard. This is what you guys do all the time. The player is just like, well, because I heard all the time on Saturday where a number of players said, well, we're trying to get to a championship standard. You know that Ben Johnson said something like that.
0: Of course he did.
1: Or it's one of the coordinators said, hey, guys, I know we got some guys out, but we got to continue to practice and we got to continue to play with a championship standard.
0: It was his message after they got boat raced by the

0: Lions in week two. He came out and he basically said with a scowl on his face, we don't have championship practice habits. And from that point forward, that became kind of the buzzword, and rightfully so.
1: I think our practice habits are yet to reflect the championship caliber team.
0: Boom.
2: Do you know, Charlie, how many coaches would not say that? Especially in the first year. Do you know how many coaches are afraid of their own shadow?
3: I think that's the key, Hoodie, is the first year element of it. Like, Andy Reid can get up there and say it probably no problem, but it takes some confidence, but also like a real, grasp of your locker room to be able to say that into a microphone.
0: Guys who are doing this for the first time in a lot of cases are afraid they're going to offend these guys.
2: Yes. Let me just tell you what the chain reaction of that is. Okay. You say that. And now the PR guy says, Coach, you know what you just said, right? And then the general manager says, Coach, you know what you just said, right? And then now all of a sudden that goes to the press, and now you're asked about that the next day. Coach, you know what you just said, right? Mm-hmm. Yeah, I know exactly what I said. But there's a chain reaction to that. That's why coaches are afraid of their own shadow, Tom, because they won't say anything like that.
0: But that's why this guy's so refreshing.
2: Yeah, but he put his balls on the table.
0: He did.
2: He's just like, this is how it's got to be.
0: Yes.
2: Now, look, I can't show you any rings, but I can show you a championship standard as far as practice and the way you play.
0: Yeah.
2: But I can show you there.
0: And by the way, this is why you hired me, because I presented to you, this is how I'm going to do things. So I'm going to be authentic and I'm going to be true to my promise. And this is how we're going to go about trying to climb the hill. I believe we can get there. I truly hope we can get there. But if we don't get there, it's not going to be because we weren't committed to doing things this way.
2: Correct.
0: And there's a way that they do things up at Halasaw. And unfortunately, Luther Burden got, there's some of these injuries could take place even if you had like some of these half speed walkthroughs. It's just, it's an inherently violent game and injuries are going to be part of it. Ask the Detroit Lions who lost their center today. Okay. Ask the Carolina Panthers, your first opponent in the opening game of the regular season. The first week of camp, they lost three starters.
2: Yeah.
0: It happens all the time. It's unfortunate. I'm not suggesting to you it's a good thing, because it's not. But I'm not going to sit here and bitch and moan that Ben Johnson is wearing our guys out. I think Ben Johnson continues to set a tone for what's expected. And I think you saw, it's like the word I used all year last year, Jonathan, was trust. And Ben asked Caleb to trust him. We're going to do it this way. I'm going to yell at you. You're going to make mistakes. It's not going to look great. But trust me, if you do it this way, there will be a return on your investment. And the payoff is when you do it his way, and it's a bumpy road, and you do get calloused, but by weeks 4, 5, 6, 7, guess what happens? You start getting a return on that investment. Now you're like, oh, okay. Now he's going to lead us this way, and these are going to be the fruits of our labor. Like, there is a true return to what Ben is asking us to do. That's when you find true leadership, and that's when you find followers. So, again, it's unfortunate. Hopefully Luther Burden will be available for the opening week of the season, but I wouldn't even say shocked. They're not changing the way they do things up there. They're not.
2: Waddle and Sylvie on ESPN 1000 and streaming on the ESPN Chicago app. Hit that like button while you're on YouTube as well as on Twitch as we talk about the Bears here on the home of the Bears. As a wide receiver, Tom, I know that the injury that Burden has is something that he's not going to come back and be 100%, because who's 100% at this time of year going into the season? So what is he going through right now? From an injury standpoint.
0: Yeah, I mean, I never had hamstrings all the time after I had a hip injury. I never had really to deal with a groin injury. I think the thing is that more than anything, especially this time of year, you have to be cautious. Mm-hmm. You have to follow the advice and the direction of your medical staff. Don't try to come back. You know Luther Burden, like a dog on a bone. He wants to be out there playing because that's the kind of kid he is. That's the way he's wired. I think you have to be really cautious. You can't let him try to come back too early. And this is something that nags him throughout the course of the entire season. So, I don't know exactly what his injury was in leading up to training camp last year. He did miss some time. I don't think he was available for a lot of their off-season workout stuff, but that would be the one thing is that you got to make sure that you're healthy before you come back, because I'd give you two options. Let's just say being overly cautious, you miss the first two games of the season, but you're healthy for the final 15. Mm-hmm. Or you try to come back and you're available for week one, but you're never really quite right for the entire season. Give me what's behind door number one. You know what I mean? So, and I think that that's the way they'll probably approach it. The good thing for them as well is they've got depth. They've got guys, you know, Jahdae Walker can fill in. Khalif Raymond came in. You know, there's experience. There's you know, familiarity with him. The kid, Xavion Thomas from LSU is here. You've got, look, you draft another tight end in the third round. You talked about 13 personnel. He's got options. I don't think Ben's sweating a bit up there.
2: No.
0: You know, he's buying all the Luther Burden stock that he can get, but I don't think Ben's sweating up there. Ben's just going to go back to work and find somebody that you know, can do something to help benefit getting them into the end zone.
2: We should talk a little bit about this element, Nick, of win, place, and show. I don't know if you've been hearing this in the offseason, but I have. This whole thing where everyone has Luther Burden being the number one receiver on this football team. And I know, look, it's the summer, and we get a chance to talk football because we can't wait to see it on the field. However, there's this feeling of like, well, you know, Luther Burden is going to come into his own. He's the number one receiver, and then Roma Dunze is second, and then there's Xavion Thomas, and there's Cleveland. This is not a horse race. It's not betting on a horse race. I'm not looking for a win, play, show when it comes to our wide receivers. What I'm looking forward to is everyone being healthy and everyone to be able to contribute. There's a lot on this football team, and I could be able to tell you, I just feel like it's the most that I've seen on a Bears team as far as the embarrassment of riches offensively that I've seen. And it starts with Colson Loveland and Cole Kmet. It's Luther Burden. It's Khalif Raymond. It's Roma Dunze. It's Jahdae Walker. So you got plenty and pass catching running backs too. Don't forget about like DeAndre Swift and Manunga can catch out in the flat. So I just don't believe in this. Well, who's going to be the number one receiver for the Bears? Well, you know what? It's a competition within the team to be like, you know what? I'll do my job. But this whole thing of like, well, now that Luther Burden's out, looks like Roma Dunze has got to say, everyone has a heavy lift. Everyone has the burden.
4: Yeah.
3: Well, and Ben was asked about it earlier in training camp, because I think the question was something along the lines of, do you want like two 1,300-yard receivers as your top two options? Ben's like, I don't care. I've done that in the past. I've done it when it's even ball share. He's like, if you're open, we'll get you the ball, because that's how we're going to win.
0: Last year, Colson Loveland led them in, I believe, receptions and receiving yards, and he was tied for the lead with 6 touchdown receptions as a tight end. I could paint you a picture where Roma Dunze, whether Luther Burden is healthy from the start or not, where Roma Dunze has a 1,200 receiving yard season with 10 touchdowns and ends up earning that fat paycheck that Zay Flowers got and some of the other guys, Nico Collins and others have gotten. Mm-hmm. I can paint you a different picture where, once again, Colson Loveland is your leading receiver. I can paint you a picture where, you know, Luther Burden takes top honors in terms of receptions. I don't think Ben gives two shakes about it. I think, and it'll change from week to week. You may find one week where there's a weakness out on the edge, a cornerback, and you take advantage of one of those guys as an opponent. I think there's some pretty good corners in Carolina, right?
2: Yes.
0: J.C. Horn is there. I mean, you may find out that the best way to attack the Carolina Panthers in week one is right down the center of the field where Colson Loveland may have 9 catches for 160 yards. You may then go to week two, where I forget who they play. Is it the Vikings at home?
3: Vikings, yeah.
0: And you may be picking on one of their cornerbacks.
2: Yes.
0: Like, so,
2: because every game has its own complexion.
0: Absolutely. And Ben doesn't care. Like, and I don't think they'll force things. And I think over the course of the last 2 years, I think trusting Ben's style and his system, I think Caleb is going to lean on any one player any longer. I think he realizes he can move that ball around, and it doesn't matter who ends up the day leading the receiving, you know, yards or receptions.
3: Well, and Waddle, like, just looking at how it was divvied last year, Loveland was your number one, 713 yards. DJ Moore, number two, 682. Rome, number three, 661. Luther, 652. So you have four receivers all between 650 and 715 receiving yards.
2: Can I just tell you that it's better this way where we don't know? I have not pegged for and thinking that we have a number one wide receiver, because they have a number of guys that can get the football. So I like it that way. You know why? Because it puts the defense on their heels.
0: Yeah.
2: Like, see, that's the thing. It's like they don't know what to expect. Who's going to get the lion's share of the receptions?
0: Yeah.
2: Who knows?
0: You're right. And as time goes on, guys will then define themselves and establish themselves. And I'm not going to say, I don't want to see a scenario where you have, and we'll just use the Lions because that's where Ben came from, where Amon-Ra has a 1,200 receiving yard season and Sam Laporta

0: routes.
1: Where'd Freddie Wagan go to school? Do you remember?
0: Nope.
1: Auburn.
0: Oh, the South.
1: You knew.
2: Come on. That's fantastic.
1: You knew.
0: Sam Roush was running routes, man. So this is why this is such a mystery, I'm sure, to a lot of teams. They're like, okay, how are we going to figure this out? We know the route, but exactly like who's getting the football. That's what makes it great. There's a number of teams that you're watching the NFL. It's like, we only got two guys and we got a half a tight end. Look at what the Bears have.
1: And you mentioned Jahdae Walker,
0: who walks on air.
1: I'm with you. Listen, I think you and I see things pretty similarly when it comes to going to training camp and watching things and our appreciation for what happens at the line of scrimmage on both sides of the football.
0: Yes.
1: I hope Luther Burden's ready sooner rather than later. I'm not overly concerned about that. My eyes, when I go up there, are always on their offensive line. Mm-hmm. Left tackle is obviously an issue. I think that they did a great job last year patchworking that because from left guard to right tackle, they were a unit that worked beautifully together. They ended up being the third best rushing team in the league. They were pass protecting quite well. Caleb helped out with that as well. But the problem becomes if you're trying to, you know, spackle and putty two spots. Now, if it's 40% of your offensive line, that's different than only having to worry about 20% of your offensive line. So what develops at your center position? I know there's a lot of belief that Garrett Bradbury, who's a seasoned veteran, is going to step in and pick up where Drew Dolman left off. Drew Dolman was a Pro Bowler last year who, for the first 12 games of the season, was really good.
0: Yep.
1: Tailed off at the end of the year. That's where my eye is. Can they seamlessly transition from Drew Dolman of the first three quarters of the season to either it's Garrett Bradbury or it's Logan Jones? So when I go up there and look, that to me is a more pressing issue. And maybe they don't feel that way because they see things that they're really confident about. But just from my chair, I worry less about, you know, the injury that Luther has right now. And I'm more interested to see how this whole offensive line starts to kind of gel.
0: But we knew, Tom, in the spring that there's going to be two issues on the offensive line. We knew it.
1: Yeah.
0: We just thought the left tackle would be taken care of. Like Braxton Jones comes back to camp and he's yoked from the upper body. But then the anchor has not developed in the winter into the spring, and that's the problem, right? I saw them work out Karan Amagaji at left tackle. That dog don't hunt. It just doesn't. And I'm not trying to crap on the kid. I'm just saying, like, I texted you, and I said, Tom, there's something I don't get about this. Why does he set up so high? I didn't understand. Everyone else is in their stance, and he's up high than everybody else, higher than the offensive line and defensive line, and he still can't seem to hold the tackle.
1: Yeah.
0: Like that doesn't work, man.
1: Yeah, on the corner. You kind of pick through, and again, I've only seen one practice, but we have seen these guys play. The way I would evaluate that position right now, I thought Ozzy was the best option last year. He was raw. He was young. It was a position he really wasn't comfortable in. He didn't play left tackle at BC because he started there and it didn't work out. So they moved him to right tackle where he excelled. I thought Ozzy did a really good job filling in. He's a mountain of a man. You can't push him back. He may miss here or he may miss there, but he's not going to end up in the lap of the quarterback. With Braxton, as you described, I still see some of the same issues. And that is his lower body. He's very athletic. He's a cerebral guy. He's a really good guy from what I understand. He works really hard. He's built like a basketball player from the waist down. And in the day I watched them practice, he had some of the same issues he had last year when he was available or the year before. And he just kind of gets moved a little bit easily. Amagaji, I just don't know. It just doesn't, again, I'm no offensive line specialist, but he doesn't look comfortable and smooth in that position. And so, Jedrick Wills is a guy that, you know, you want to see him be a dog out there, right? You want to see him mauling people. And maybe he will as camp goes on.
0: I just wish the offensive line on the left side had as much peace on the right side. The piece of Jonah Jackson and Darnell Wright. You have to worry about those guys.
1: Those guys scare the hell out of people when they line up.
0: They certainly do, man. So, I mean, look, nothing's perfect. But the one thing I could say is that I'd rather have camp this way with more positives and forward momentum than the opposite, where you don't know who your quarterback is and who's going to run the football. And then at least I can look at more positive than negatives. Look, there's names on the list here that got banged up. Braxton Jones, I was on the field to see that. And all of a sudden, number 70 goes off the field. I go, oh, no.

0: and it was non-contact. Tommy, it wasn't like he hit anybody. Just one of those things where he slams his helmet down. He goes, "Yeah, I feel it. Yeah, something happened there, and something popped." Montez Sweat went away. That was Thursday's practice, I think. Jordan McFadden, DeMarco Jackson, Terrell Smith, Jalen Jones, Cam Lewis, the safety. I mean, it's a MASH unit.
1: It is. I would say I'm looking even past this game. I guess, who is it the Browns, the first preseason game this Saturday on the lakefront, I believe, is the Browns.
2: Cleveland, yep.
1: I get more in terms of evaluating, I think they do, out of practicing against these teams, these joint practices. So they'll go on the road to Cincinnati, practice against the Bengals. They'll go on the road to Tennessee, practice against the Titans. That's where I want to see guys, you know, get healthy. Let's see what you got when you go into these joint practices.
0: See, that's where it should be televised. And I know that, and for those that are season ticket holders that get a chance to see all the games, preseason and regular season, playoffs, I know you're saying, like, I feel like I'm being gypped when I see preseason. But those practices, man.
1: They're great.
0: Getting in there and just grinding. They chased the Miami Dolphins away.
1: Yeah.
0: Can I tell you that the Bears got the Dolphins coach fired based on that practice in House Hall? Tom, you saw this, right? They waved the white flag like, this is too physical. We got to go. We're going. Where are you going? Yeah, it's too physical. We're going to leave now.
1: But the one practice I saw, they were fighting amongst themselves. The Dolphins were.
0: Yeah.
1: Like, they were so disjointed. But, yeah, keep grinding. I think that this is where I trust Ben. Like, he knows when to hit the accelerator and when he knows to tap the brakes.
0: Yeah.
1: I feel fully, you know, I'm 100% confident that they're doing it the right way. And we'll just, hopefully guys will be back sooner rather than later. But this is this is something that you just can't get away from in an NFL training camp.
0: Is this practice too hard for you, the Bears fan, based on what Ben Johnson's doing? We read the list to you. We told you the good and bad of what's happening with the Bears. We want to get your thoughts at 312-332-ESPN, 332-3776 is our phone number. Courtney Cronin stops by with her thoughts on the Bears. That's next. Waddle and Sylvie, afternoons at 2.
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7: Waddle, good news. 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
1: Well, that's cute.
7: Cute?
1: Yeah, the new goal is breaking flight.
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1: Yes, 95. 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
9: It says we are your new home for the Chicago Bears. 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
7: In Gary.
8: What if I was about to wind up a cough right there?
6: You weren't. You weren't. Sorry, forced to have it.
8: Okay.
6: Waddle and Sylvie on ESPN 1000 and streaming on the ESPN Chicago app. Jay Hood in for Sylvie. Sylvie did the morning show with Cap this morning. Oh, happy day.
8: Did they get along?
6: Yeah.
8: They carpool because they live about not even a quarter of a mile away from one another.
6: I think that they are in a good place, those two,
8: okay,
6: as far as I can tell.
8: For the moment.
6: But
8: that's great.
6: It's not like I was listening, though, because at 8:30 a.m., I got up and said, oh, happy day.
8: Yeah.
6: Wonderful.
9: Birds chirping, sun
8: so
9: slowly waking you.
8: So you don't just,
6: Charlie,
8: by force of habit, wake up at 4. Okay.
6: No.
8: All right.
6: Not when you've been heavily drinking the night before.
8: Oh, excellent. Yeah.
6: Absolutely not.
8: Right.
6: It's the elixir to a nice, really? Okay. A nice, well, you know, rested Jay Hood.
8: Okay. Well, were we celebrating something last night or just Sunday night not having to get up early?
6: Working with Tom Waddle.
8: Yeah.
6: That was a celebration,
8: hey,
6: right there, man.
8: Cheers.
6: And cheers to me. How about that? 312-332-ESPN, 332-3776 is our telephone. We're talking to you about the Bears. Let's hear now from Courtney Cronin, who covers the Bears like a blanket for ESPN and ESPN.com. Talking about Caleb Williams. Let's listen and then let's react to Courtney Cronin this morning on Cap and Jay Hood.
10: Oh, yeah. I think that it only takes a couple of practices to notice it, too, that his command of everything, just how smooth it looks compared to a year ago. The one thing I would tell fans when you're out there watching him in practice with the first team offense, watch how it looks when they get to the line of scrimmage and when the ball is snapped on the play clock. It's not happening when it's a fire drill at the end of the clock and he's about to get a delay of game on the offense because they can't get set or somebody moves and he has to move into the other side of the formation. His ability to control what's going on up there and how smooth the operation is, even before the ball is snapped, is night and day from where it was a year ago. So that number one is the first thing you'll notice. It looks like a professional quarterback, not somebody who's transitioning from college to the NFL and then first year in a system and a second year in the league trying to figure out all that Ben Johnson will be asking him to do. It looks like somebody who has a master level understanding while still being able to grow within what the offense can do, because we know they're not going to show much. It's the preseason. These training camp practices are open to fans. So this is a chance to get the basics, be really good at the basics and get them down early. And that is what you've seen from Caleb pretty much every day for the last 10 practices. I mean, I have not walked away from a single Bears practice since the end of July saying, wow, that was a really rough day for the offense. There are moments like last Monday's practice where it didn't look great. And even Ben Johnson's honest about that, saying the offense was sabotaging you know, the progress of the defense that day because they just weren't sharp. But it wasn't to the point where it was last year where it felt like, ooh, that's going to take a really long time for this thing to come together. It feels like they, you know, picked right back up from where they left off in the spring.
6: Go to the Cap'n Jay Hood podcast. You can hear Courtney Cronin on in its entirety right there on the ESPN Chicago app. Tom, I'm not necessarily into the numbers when it comes to offense. Who caught what? Mm-hmm. How many complete passes in practice? I'm not concerned about that. I'm concerned about whether the operation looks crisp.
8: Yeah.
6: Does the young man look like he has control of the huddle? And I will just tell you from what I saw last week, I just watched Caleb Williams, just honed in on him, and just saw a guy that's completely different from last year. And it's like, this is my huddle. These are my offensive linemen. These are my teammates, and we're going to complete this pass. I just felt like just the vibes and look at the rhythm of the offense, I just thought that that was much better than it was last year. Because last year, like, you know, the bad snaps.
8: It was bumpy.
6: And just not necessarily as smooth as you'd like. But you could see that Caleb Williams, you know, it's his team, but the operation looked better.
8: Yeah, I mean, look, that was his third offense in 3 years. Mm-hmm. If you go back to his senior year, or his last year, rather, at USC, he's playing under a Cliff Kingsbury offense, right?
6: Yes.
8: He comes in and he's got Shane Waldron as a rookie, right?
6: Yes.
8: Now he's got Ben Johnson. Like, so the fact that it looked bumpy early is a bit understandable. He was working through a third, digesting all of the terminology and all of the concepts of a third offense in three seasons. This is what it's supposed to look like. I don't take any of it for granted because there are guys that still struggle with it year two and year three. And there are some wrinkles, I'm sure, that he has to iron out. But just think about all that he had to kind of consume and digest over the course of 3 years. This is where, Jonathan, I give him all the credit in the world. I think he's delivered in terms of not just physically with what his skill set, you know, demands and or the statements he makes with some of the plays he makes. I think he earned the trust of the coach and the more importantly, the veterans, the accomplished veterans inside that offensive huddle mm-hmm. with how buttoned up he was, how hard he works. I always, you know, you ask the question, how much do you love the game? And we had Wilbon on and we were talking through something and he said, I always measure guys not based on, you know, how much you enjoy the victories, but how much the losses hurt.
6: Yeah.
8: That's where I know, you know, somebody is totally bought in. And I think that you saw what kind of competitor he was and how dedicated he was. And I think with that in mind and with that mentality that he has now, that he trusts what Ben's asking him to do, albeit a very hard ask at times. And I think you're seeing the benefits of all of that hard work and all that dedication, that this has now become second nature to him. He's still learning some stuff.
6: Sure.
8: But, you know, coming out of the huddle on time the way Ben wants you to come out of the huddle. And getting the play called in the huddle the way Ben wants you to get the play called. So I'm not surprised that it is a lot smoother this year than it was last year. I just look back at last year and remember being at camp and it looked bumpy as hell most of the time. But then you have to remind yourself again, this is a third offense in 3 years. This is an entirely different group asking you to do entirely different things.
6: Charlie, when we talk about certain Bears that did not love the game. I'll give you one without conjecture. Go through your drafts for the Chicago Bears. Look up Michael Haynes. Michael Haynes, he loved animals. But he loved animals a lot
8: more
6: than football.
8: Right?
6: Yes, but he loved that more than football. And that's me talking to him one-on-one. Like, he goes, hey, man, you're into snakes? No, I'm not into snakes. Man, snakes are cool, man. I've got this collection, and he's showing me on his phone. This is Bourbonnais, by the way. Yeah. I believe during that time.
8: Oh, yeah.
6: Those late nights at Bourbonnais. Oh, yeah. See, while you guys had, like, all the, you know, the big table and just, like, the big spotlight on you, I was in a double wide. That's where I broadcasted from.
8: That's pretty nice.
6: The mood lighting was nice, and it was air conditioned.
8: Yeah.
6: But then you bring
8: in... But you sat around with Michael Haynes and talked about snakes.
6: Yes. It's like, he was into snakes, and it's just like, so what about the team? Oh, yeah, man, I hope we play well, but these snakes, man.
8: Yeah.
6: Let me tell you, I'm like, okay, you don't love the game. And guess what?
8: It's quite obvious, yes. You don't last long, because it'll eat you alive.
7: I pulled up his Wikipedia, and his college accolades, he was a first-team All-American. He was a Big Ten co-defensive player of the year at Penn State. and he went 14th overall.
8: Yes.
6: Yep.
7: You would think usually that means you're going top five, but I think we can probably connect a couple dots on that little slide there.
6: Charlie, when he told me and gave me that dissertation about snakes, I go, you don't really love football.
8: You know what's going to last.
6: Yeah.
8: Watch Olin Krutz. Watch tape of him when he was a rookie. See how he goes about his business. And Olin's a good example, but there's guys at every position. If you don't love this game and you don't dedicate yourself to it, it'll eat you alive. And at some point, you know what happens? You compromise yourself in a certain situation, you're going to get hurt. So,
7: Waddle, you always say like Ben is a football psycho. And I think a lot of guys a lot of players like to tell you how obsessed with football they are, how competitive they are. A lot of guys like to say that. And I'm not even saying that I ever doubted that Caleb Williams, like it was like performative talking about how much of a competitor he is. But that is like a thing you see players who get drafted all the time. You know, all I want to do is win. But do you really? I think we're seeing that Caleb is as much of a psycho as Ben Johnson.
8: I agree with you 100%, Charlie. And I think that you earn your stripes when you walk into that huddle and Joe Tooney's looking across from you. And Joe Tooney, I think, has played more playoff games than anybody in playoff, recent playoff history.
6: Yeah.
8: Whether it was with Kansas City or it was with New England. And now his first year here in Chicago, he finds himself competing in two playoff games. And you look across, and Joe's looked from his position and seeing Tom Brady. Now he's looking at Caleb. And I think that, you ask those guys inside that huddle, he earned their respect for being the competitor that he was and how hard he worked, how prepared he was. I think that you would have never questioned the tangibles because he had every skill set that is necessary. Everybody has to pass the intangibles test. And I think he did that last year.
6: Let's go to the phone lines to talk to you. We're talking Bears. 312-332-3776 here on Waddle and Sylvie. Southside Joe's on Waddle and Sylvie. Hello, Joe.
11: Hey, what's up? Hey, first of all, it's great to hear Jay Hood Mondays. We always get Waddle Wednesdays, but we got Jay Hood Mondays now.
8: There you go. Perfect.
11: And,
6: every Monday?
8: Every Monday.
11: I think that it's crazy that people think that they should not hit in practice. Because it's nothing but injuries, injuries, injuries, injuries, all because you haven't been stuck yet.
8: Yeah, I listen. It takes a while for your body to get used to it, and you have to condition yourself for it. There's no question about it. And look, all the injuries have happened all over the NFL training camps this year. That's part of the biz. It just is.
6: Tim in Naperville on Waddle and Sylvie here on ESPN 1000 talking Bears. Hi, Tim.
12: Hey, man. Hey, I was just wondering. I was a carpenter my whole life. And, like, if we had a big wall or something to lift up first thing in the morning, I would make my guys stretch out. I know I played high school football. You can isolate muscles to work out or stretch. Can't these guys stretch their muscles? I mean, the ones that are susceptible, don't they concentrate on that?
6: Tim, I know you're better than this. Tim, you're better than this, right?
12: What?
6: You're better than this. Now, Tim, listen. We're not going to embarrass you here. You just need to listen.
8: Are you done?
6: No, just hold on a second, Charlie. Let me just talk to Tim, just one-on-one. Hang on a second. No sound bites. Let me just talk to Tim. Now, everyone's body is different. Everyone's not built the same. And sometimes you will have an injury here or there because of whatever reason. And don't forget, it's physical. It's football. So the idea that you're going to equate football to you being a carpenter is kind of nonsense, isn't it? Think about it.
12: I don't know. Concordia College asked me to come and play for them.
6: Okay.
12: No, I'm kidding.
6: Okay.
8: Listen, I think the Luther Burden injury it was a result of, I think his leg got caught up with Tyreek Stevenson. So this wasn't that he hadn't stretched in the morning. I mean, this was, something that's going to happen when you're competing.
6: Tom, everyone doesn't have your Richard Simmons VCR and VHS tape to get started in the morning. Okay, no one has that. 1, 2, 3, 4. No, everyone doesn't have that. You have to understand that everyone's body is different, Tim. you can't equate what you do to the professional athlete. You just can't. So again, hopefully the guys will be healthy and we can move forward. But please, don't text that. Don't tell your friends that or family, because you're gonna laugh you out of the bar.
8: Yeah, this wasn't a result of Luther not being limber enough or having not stretched. This was, you know, this was one of those injuries that occurs because football is an inherently violent game.
6: Hey, barkeep, how about another beer? Hey, listen, here's my thought about the Bears' injuries. These guys don't loosen up before the games. That's the problem around here. If these guys would just stretch and loosen up and be a little bit limber, you know, they'd be much better. We wouldn't have any injured guys. What the F?
7: Imagine like the team trainer coming in to see Ben, like, what if these guys stretch?
8: You come right out of the locker room, you go right into physical, all types of practice. No. They probably stretch for 30 minutes.
6: Charlie, you laugh. You lob that grenade in here, but you know how many owners have done that? with their feeble attempt to try to help the ball club? Hey, guys, how about if you stretch?
8: Yeah. God. Sir, show yourself out.
6: You got to be better than that, man. 312-332-3776. This is Waddle and Sylvie. You can't do that.
8: Yeah.
6: You can't do that.
8: It happens.
6: Fort Wayne, Indiana, the home of the Mad Ants. Here's Melvin.
8: The what?
6: The Mad Ants.
8: The Mad Ants?
6: Yep. Google.com. Hi, Melvin.
13: Yeah, that's the ball team. Hey, how y'all doing, fellas?
8: Good.
13: Lifetime listener. I call every so often. But I just wanted to say that, in my humble opinion, when the players and the CBA agree for softer practices instead of the Mike Ditka practices, I think a lot of players started getting hurt because they don't practice like they did.
6: Is there something to that, Tom?
8: Listen. There is some truth to. I think the Players Association, I believe, was more focused on time off than they were actually getting a larger piece of the pie in terms of revenue share. So I think between that, so they have a limited number of padded practices, they have a limited number of practices in general. I think that there is a healthy, you know, middle of the road spot here where what we used to do was a little bit excessive versus what they do now, I don't think is enough. I think that you know, there's somewhere down the middle, which, and I think that the point here is I think Ben Johnson is implemented a program where there are some elements of the old school ways and there are some elements of the new school. You have to follow the CBA, and there's only a certain number of practices that you can have in pads. But when you're going to put the pads on, you know, Ben has them get after it, which I think, you know, you're serving two causes at that point.
6: 312-332-ESPN, 332-3776. Talk to you about the Bears still to come. We'll talk about the Cubs and White Sox. We're talking about two teams with a chance to go to the playoffs. It seems likely. And a celebration for Oz again. All part of the mix in our 3 o'clock hour. Waddle and Sylvie, afternoons at 2.
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6: Ah, yes. Lawrence's Fish and Shrimp. You know, they have four locations. One on Canal Street, right by White Sox Stadium. Evergreen Park, Hillside, and Olympia Fields. Let me just tell you a story. Good old Jay Hood would go to the party, go to the club, and then go to the bar. And then go to another party, another club, another bar, another club. And it's now, by that time, it's 4 a.m. What are we going to eat? What's open late? How about Lawrence's Fish and Shrimp? I did that in college. Been doing that since going back to when I was 17, 18 years of age. It's great. And it's a family thing as well, because when you want the best seafood in the city, that's why you go to Lawrence's Fish and Shrimp. Think about that. The whitefish chips, the frog legs, my favorite, the wing zings, the fish, the shrimp. It's got so much going on, and it's delicious. So check it out. Four locations for Lawrence's Fish and Shrimp. Evergreen Park, Hillside, Olympia Fields, Canal. And the other thing, too, by the way, is they've had employees there for 40 years. They started off their lives in the back, working at Lawrence's, and they're still working today. as the leaders of Lawrence's Fish and Shrimp. So they've been shrimply delicious since 1950. Lawrence's Fish and Shrimp. Charlie.
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5: But he's in the major leagues now, and he strikes out Rocchio swinging on a high fastball. Edgar Caro will lob that ball over to the bat boy, who hands it to the authenticator. Swing and a miss on a slider. He struck him out.
6: Nice stuff right there, right? First slider, I believe, he's thrown. He saved it for the right time.
5: Runner takes off. The 3-2 to Kwan. Called strike three.
6: Woo!
5: Fans on their feet as Hagen Smith strikes out three in the first inning of his Major League debut.
7: Right here on the home of the White Sox, ESPN 1000, as the White Sox win and win 2 out of 3 against the Cleveland Guardians. What's up and welcome in to Waddle and Sylvie on ESPN 1000 and streaming on the ESPN Chicago app. With Tom Waddle, I'm Jay Hood in for Sylvie. We got Nick, we got Charlie, we got you. Still to come, we will have Waddle's World. That comes your way at 3:30.
8: It's a little weird in there, Jonathan.
7: Oh, I've been there.
8: Yeah.
7: I've been there.
8: Weird.
7: It's dark and moist.
3: You like snakes?
7: No, I do not like snakes. No, I do not. Phone line to hang, 312-332-ESPN, 332-3776. 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Broadcasting live from the Jeff Dickerson Studio at the Chicago Board of Trade, it is Waddle and Sylvie. I am overjoyed as a White Sox fan, Tom, to see where the White Sox are at this point in time. Do you know, sir? Chicago White Sox ended the season last year at 60-102.
3: Yes, I actually did know that.
7: They are now 61-56.
3: It's crazy.
7: Man, that's something.
3: They are. I said to you when I came in today, I love your baseball team. I just do. They're just a fun watch. Are they perfect? No. They're still young. They still make some mistakes. Sometimes the manager makes a mistake.
7: Yes.
3: They're not a mistake-free franchise, but they just keep coming after you. And every now and again, they test your patience or they test your resolve. Because remember, you know, you dropped the first two against the Yankees and you're like, okay, is this when the regression begins? Nope. They win two more. They get swept by Boston. And I believe the opener against the Guardians was a pretty nasty loss as well.
7: Yes, it was 8-2.
3: So are you thinking, okay, well, here comes no. They find a way to win the last two games of that series against the Guardians and win the series. So there's just so much good about that team. Do I think that they're a World Series caliber team right now? I do not. I do believe in what they're building, and I do believe that they're one of the most enjoyable watches in Major League Baseball.
7: Just take a look at this team, the youth on this team, though, Tom. The reason why that I like this so much is because I want to give Chris Getz all the credit in the world.
3: Yeah.
7: Because he said, oh, Jerry Reinsdorf won't let me spend like I'm at Whole Foods. Well, we'll do it the Aldi way. I'm going to go into Aldi with coupons and pay the quarter to get the cart.
3: Yes.
7: That's what I'm going to do. That's how we're going to be able to get this done, because it wasn't like Jerry says, here is the pocketbook, spend what you got to spend, because that's not how Jerry does business.

0: So Chris had to be able to look at this and say, okay, how can I skin a cat? How can I be able to get a winner on this team? Now, again, nothing's guaranteed with young players, right, as you well know. But what you love is that when you look at this team with Murakami, with Vargas, with Grichich off the scrap heap, the Montgomery brothers, the Montgomery Ward, those two, right? Antonacci, and on of young guys. Mydroth, that's my guy. Had a penny stock on him, you know.
1: Did you?
0: Oh, I mean, he stepped to the plate with grit last year. We were up the track and we were playing like ass.
1: Yeah.
0: But here's Mydroth stepping in the box, and he looked up and he goes, I ain't going back in no buses in Charlotte.
1: Yeah.
0: I ain't going back to, and he's not going back to Charlotte.
1: No, he's not. He kills that gum.
0: I love that guy.
1: He's one of the best gum chewers I've seen. He and Billy Donovan, I don't know who else I'd put in that club.
2: Pete Carroll.
1: Pete Carroll's a great gum chewer. Mm-hmm. But Mydroth, not only can he hit dingers and plays a pretty nifty second base, he kills that gum. Kills that gum.
0: You know why? Because he knows he's not going back to Charlotte.
1: That's right. That's right. A swagger to that chew that he's got.
0: It's my favorite Sox player.
1: I said last year, he looks like if you were walking through Athens, Georgia.
0: Yes, sir.
1: On a college football Saturday.
0: Sick him.
1: He looks like a kid that could be rolling out of one of the fraternities, doesn't he? He's got a little fraternity look to him, I think. He's young. He's got that kind of like thin mustache. Like he just, I don't know what it is about him, but you got to love him as a player as well.
0: It's grit. G-R-I-T.
1: I just think, John, I think part of it, and you always hear this, but sometimes being young is beneficial. There's no experience, but by the same token, you're not callous to your failures. You know what I mean?
0: Tom, they don't care.
1: They don't know any better.
0: Yeah, they don't know that this team, I'm sure that someone told them, hey, this team has lost 100 games the last couple of seasons, but they don't care about that. It's like, oh, that sounds bad. You know, we've only been in the playoffs a handful of times as an organization. Oh, yeah? That's interesting.
1: Yeah.
0: It's kind of like these young Bears, the same way, right? Yeah. You know, under Eberflus and before that. And John Fox once said, they don't care about any of that.
1: Yeah.
0: They don't care. It's like, I mean, about the here and the now.
1: Yeah.
0: That's the difference, I think, between athletes 10 or 15 years ago and now. See, I think 10 or 15 years ago when someone saw you in the grocery store and said, you know, we suck and you're playing for our team, you had to wear that. That was on your shoulders. These young guys now is just like, yeah, that was a pass. I wasn't here for that. I wasn't born and all this other stuff, right? They only care about what's happening today. How can I make my team better? How can I get better as an individual? And that's what I like about this team. You have Will Venable, whose blood pressure's under 120 over 80. I mean, nothing bothers him, right? He's just there, and he's just with a steady hand as a manager, kind of tutoring and teaching these young guys. And it's just so much fun to watch as a White Sox fan. I'd rather have this than 100 lost ball club.
1: Oh, God. I mean, no question. So many good stories, too. Like, the Miguel Vargas story is an excellent story. Like, look at his slash line when he came over from the Dodgers.
0: Yeah.
1: And a lot of that was also back when they were losing, and that was the mentality, and it was an entirely different vibe with this team. I had really no idea who Miguel Vargas was, other than listening to Jerry Hairston, who, you know, Carm knows. Yeah. And Jerry does, I think, the pre and post game for the television for the Dodgers out there. He said, look, the kid is talented. Like, he kept telling Carm that the kid is talented, the kid is talented. And what we saw was a guy that, I don't know, maybe it was baseball depression going from the Dodgers to the White Sox at that time. Regardless of what it was, to see him resurrect his career. Now, he was solid last year, but nothing like this year. Mm-hmm. And now what he's got to do is learn how to get himself out of some slumps. You know what I mean? Like, it's not all, you know, blue skies and sunshine for 162 games.
0: It is not.
1: You've got to learn how to deal with some of the adversity that comes your way. But his story is fantastic as well.
0: I just think that the White Sox have been able to find a way to win these games, and they got away from the yellowed, cobwebbed White Sox under Jerry Reinsdorf, in which he just let the house decay. You've seen this before, Tom, where grandma and granddad or aunt and uncle used to have a home that you'd be proud of, right?
1: Yeah.
0: And they get older, and all of a sudden, the plumbing doesn't work anymore. What happened to the gutters? I mean, they've fallen down. There's newspapers that are stacked up on top of the porch. Hey, you haven't gotten the mail in 10 days. And you say, granddad, what's up? Oh, I'll get to it. It's all right. That's what Jerry did to the organization.
1: Yeah, he can't do that with the baseball team.
0: Well, no, but he did, though.
1: Yeah, he did.
0: If anyone should know, you should know.
1: Yeah.

0: that's like when you have a baseball team, it just decays.
1: Yeah.
0: Dad, what happened to this house? It used to be the prime spot on the block. People would come from all over the place because your house was the best. And so what Jerry Reinsdorf did, Tom, is he let the house decay. He didn't care anymore, because if you cared in a major market, you wouldn't let your house go to ruins and to lose 100 plus games. But Chris Getz says, you know what? I got a broom. I got to paint. I got to spackle. We're going to fix this house. It's going to be with young talent, with a low payroll, but we're going to get it done that way. And so that's why I give Chris Getz and his staff and Will Venable and these young players all the credit in the world. Yeah. Not Jerry. I'm sure Jerry is woken up out of his slumber. Hey, Jerry, you're 61-56 and you're 3.5 games ahead of Cleveland.
2: We are? What the hell happened there? I was hoping that we lose another 100 games.
0: No, Jerry, wake up.
1: Yeah, I have a real simple motto for sports when it comes to owners and management is, listen, if you don't care, why should I? If you care, I care as a fan. And I get the impression that this team and Chris Getz and others, they do care about changing the direction of this franchise. And they've done a fantastic job. Like the division they're in is pretty awful.
0: Yes.
1: But I'm not going to hold that against them.
0: Yeah.
1: I know you realize this because you're a White Sox fan. If the playoffs started today, they would have earned a bye. Like, yes, they would be getting a bye if the playoffs started tomorrow.
0: Nick, could you check this? Look it up, boys. Carmen Yurko.
1: By the way, the Dodgers don't have one of those.
0: That's what I was going to ask. Is that true? Like, the Dodgers wouldn't have one, but the Sox do if the playoffs start today. Do you know, Tom, that 70% of baseball has actual hope? 70% of baseball. Take a look at your standings.
1: Yeah.
0: How many? Now, there's obviously teams that we can look at in baseball. You feel like they can't win a championship or the division. But this is why the deadline was so wild with 40 trades. Look at 70% of baseball feel like, maybe a chance.
1: The problem with that, from my perspective, is a lot of those, there's a lot of pretenders in there. Like, there's no chance that the Tigers, the Twins, or the Guardians have a chance to win a World Series, in my humble opinion.
0: But can you get to the dance?
1: Well, yes, they can.
0: That's it.
1: Because there's so much bad baseball being played.
0: That's right.
1: Like, there are some really good teams in Major League Baseball. We've had this, Sylvia and I've had this conversation a bunch. And there's some really horrible teams. The teams that are right in the middle, like, I see so many basic fundamental mistakes on a nightly basis with Major League, with a lot of these baseball teams. It's crazy. It's so irritating. But, like, you look at, if you're a White Sox fan, who are you fearful? I'm not saying that the division is over. Like, I would just ask you, who do you fear most?
0: I don't fear anybody in the American League. I just fear some teams on the road, because that's the bugaboo of the White Sox. That's the problem, Tom. Like, the Yankees, I'm not afraid of. Yeah, they don't have Judge, but the point is, though, is like, you split with the Yankees here.
1: Yeah.
0: What does that look like in the Bronx? That's another question.
1: Well, you went to Tampa. Now, again, that's different atmosphere. But you went to Tampa, took 2 of 3.
0: Yes, yes. But, I mean, the Red Sox beat your ass.
1: That's true.
0: Okay, so the answer to the question is, I'm not afraid of anyone.
1: Yeah.
0: But what I'm saying is that, you know, as you mature as a team, clearly at home there's been so many come-from-behind victories and a lot of great moments at the rate. But on the road, that's an issue at times for this young team.
1: Yeah.
0: And so that's the question that I would have. Nick, you have that answer.
3: Yes. So if the playoffs were to start today, the Sox would be the 2 seed, and they would get the winner of the Rangers and the Astros. The Dodgers right now slot in as the 3 seed, and they would host the Phillies.
1: Because the Brewers are the 1 seed, the Braves are the 2 seed.
3: Correct.
1: So the Dodgers wouldn't have a bye. How funny is that? It's crazy, isn't it? As you look at the AL Central, you have a 3.5-game lead over the Tigers.
0: Yes.
1: Not over the Guardians. The Guardians and the Twins are both 4 back. Every one of those teams is below 500. The White Sox are the only team above 500 in their division. I don't see the Tigers. The Tigers have been a really good story lately. You traded Mize. You obviously traded Skubal. They're going to run out of gas at some point, are they not?
3: Best run differential in the AL.
1: Which is crazy, Nick. A plus 87.
0: Bad AL. It's a bad owl.
1: That is a bad owl. Mm-hmm. That is a totally bad owl. Mm-hmm. But, are you afraid of I guess the Guardians are the team that's got the most playoff experience in recent years, right? I mean, would that be the only team in the division that you I wouldn't say fear is not the right word, but of the other teams that you would say have the best chance to get to the Sox and overtake them, what team would it be?
0: Well, I'm always fearful of the Twins.
1: Really?
0: Yeah, I always have been over the years.
3: Piranhas.
0: Yeah, I always can't stand piranhas, bro. No, but like, there's no one in the American League Central where I go, oh my God, here they come. But that's all predicated on what the White Sox do.
1: Sure.
0: On the road is something very important for a young team. As we talk about the baseball scene, Cubs and Sox, and Waddle and Sylvie here on ESPN 1000, I'd like to talk to you a little bit about Ozzie Guillen because he had his number retired at the rate. So, Tom, I'm going to equate Ozzie Guillen to the late Stacey King in that when Stacey King and Adam Amin are doing play-by-play in color, doing basketball during the lean years, I could look at Stacey King as the face of the Bulls. Because when you saw Bad Bulls basketball, you didn't want to watch it, but at least on commentary, there was some fun and there was some entertainment.
1: Yep.
0: Ozzie Guillen at this time is the face of the White Sox. And you say, well, he was the manager in 2005. He doesn't play. He doesn't manage anymore. Yeah, he's the face of the White Sox because of the 100 lost teams, because there are no stars on the team. And again, there are emerging stars with this White Sox team. I don't know if I'm going to stamp anyone yet and say that guy is number one a star on the White Sox. I think it's emerging. But I think that it's unfortunate, but sometimes a broadcast can be the MVP of a team when the team is up the track.
1: Yeah.
0: And I think about Stacey, all those Bad Bulls games, but yet they're still making fun of people in the crowd and they're laughing and having fun. Ozzie Guillen the same way. He's got to sit there with Chuck Garfine or a 100 lost ball club and try to break it down and then try to make some fun out of it and try to make it entertaining. It's a tough job. So I'm glad that Ozzie got his flowers, not just because the Sox won the World Series in 2005. I'm glad he got his flowers because Ozzie Guillen's a great guy. And he is, to me, the number one guy for the Chicago White Sox. Until Murakami takes that mantle, until one of the Montgomerys takes that mantle, whatever. I think that Ozzie is the face of the White Sox. We went into the Hall of Fame together. We were both in the pitch and hit club. We went into the Hall of Fame. The pitch and hit club has been around for generations.
1: Nip it in the butt.
0: Yeah, that's a different club.
1: Okay.
0: That one's in the dark.
4: Nipped it in the butt.
0: The pitch and hit club. And it was so cool because I'm in the same class with Ryan Dempster and Ozzie Guillen. And so I'm doing my speech, right? And the whole speech I had was, hey, don't talk about baseball in the past. Try to make sure you elevate baseball today because young people are listening. I won't go through the whole speech, but my whole thing was, we always talk about the cool 70s and the 80s and baseball when you and I grew up.
1: Mm-hmm.
0: But I said, don't crap on baseball today because young people are listening. You have to continue to grow the game and talk about how special the game is. The one thing in the National Football League, all those announcers, they don't crap on today's NFL.
1: No.
0: They don't. They talk about what's happening today. So Ozzie Guillen is there to my right, and he's with his grandkids, and he's playing with his kids. I'm like, oh, Ozzie's not listening. That's okay. He's just doing with his grandkids. So I do my speech. I take my plaque and I go sit down. And here comes Ozzie Guillen. And Ozzie Guillen says, Jonathan Hood, Jonathan, where is he? And I'm, me, right here, sir. I love your speech and what you said. And he starts talking about what I said in my speech. I go, Ozzie Guillen, listen to what I said in the speech. Wow, how about that? So Ozzie understood what I was saying. And he starts talking about what I said in my speech. And we end up together being in the same class of the pitch and hit club. I guess I tell the story is that I never really had an audience with Ozzie, long form audience with Ozzie,
1: mm-hmm.
0: but I did that day. And I just thought, what a great guy, great ambassador for the White Sox.
1: Well, and you mentioned earlier, like the hardest job of a broadcaster is trying to entertain people while they're watching a bad baseball game or a bad basketball game in Stacey's case. And I think you're 100% correct. Like Chuck and Ozzie keep it real. When it's good, when it's bad, when it's really bad, they were one of the reasons why you would actually tune into White Sox baseball to hear what they had to say before the game and after the game. And for a bad Bulls team, Stacey always made it entertaining. So I agree with you. I think that you know, it's a very good comparison. But you can tell how much it means to Ozzie. When they're good, he's elated. When they're bad, it hurts. And he's always going to be honest. Which I think is what you're asking for out of your, you know, somebody who's covering the team. So I'm glad to see that Ozzie was recognized and his number was retired. And And I think you also, you could tell a lot about a person as to how many people show up for his moment.
0: Yeah.
1: You know? So.
0: So I just thought it was just a good moment for Ozzie again. Ozzie thanked the Sox organization on Saturday.
4: Thank you for believing in Venezuelan kids. We spoke more with his heart than with his English. Every time with his uniform, my heart was all there, all in. Thank you to give me the opportunity to wear this uniform as a player and years later as a manager. To me, it was the greatest honor of my career managing this ball club. Thank you to try to put a good team together for the White Sox fans when I was managing this ball club. Mooney, get some hits.
0: He's managing.
1: Did they play music underneath the entire speech?
3: Yeah, all 23 minutes of it.
1: The entire time. The entire time they play the music underneath, okay?
0: Interesting.
1: Yeah.
0: Today, I can consider myself...
1: Now, here's the deal.
3: Sinatra in the background.
1: Like, as a White Sox organization... Now you got to build on this momentum that you've created on so many fronts, on the field, with Ozzie, with everything. Now you got to build on this momentum. You got to. Like, you've recaptured the hearts of White Sox fans.
0: Yes.
1: Now you got to build on it.
0: Charlie can relate to this. He was, Charlie, also a young man with a suitcase full of dreams.
4: Today, I'm not sitting here as a manager. Today, I'm not here as a player. Today, I'm here as a grateful man. Give me the opportunity to play for this organization for a long time and appreciate what they did for me and my family, especially you guys. When I left as a young man, I carried a suitcase full of dreams. I never imagined that the young man we are right to Chicago, and one day it's number 13. We are remind for this organization forever. I appreciate that with the bottom of my heart.
0: Yep, just like Charlie. Coming from Oregon with a suitcase full of dreams.
3: Just like it.
1: Were those dreams in your suitcase? Are you sure?
3: I had like a Adidas duffel bag, more likely.
1: Was it a band that was playing, or was it just like it was?
3: No, it was
1: music.
3: Pumped in
1: it
3: through the PA. Yeah,
1: I didn't notice. I
3: was talking to Carm about it this morning, and Carm thought that was just through the Chisholm broadcast that they were doing it. But that was through the PA system.
0: Okay. So a little inside baseball here, Charlie. Would that be something where you're trying to do an audio thing where it's like, this is Ozzie's speech, and so we're going to make sure that no one else steals the audio? Is it like
3: I see. It's like a little bit of a thumbnail or like a watermark thing. I don't know. I mean, like, doesn't it feel like it could have been a little like at the beginning and then slowly fade out and let kind of Ozzie speak for the moment?
1: Yeah, because it almost feels like Ozzie, and it's not like he's fighting with the music, but yeah, I thought it was a little different. Didn't you? No?
0: Oh, no, I just...
1: You're indifferent to it.
0: No, I just thought it was odd.
1: Yeah.
0: That was odd because of all the speeches we've heard. Have you ever heard like Sinatra underneath it?
1: No. This was just, I mean, like, yeah, there was no singing, but there was just, it was instrumental.
0: What would you like underneath your speech, Tom? What music would you like? Johnny Cash? Folsom Blues?
1: Yeah.
0: That's a good song.
1: I'm trying to think. Highwayman?
0: Mm-hmm.
1: I'm sure I could come up with something that would be appropriate for me at that moment.
0: I'm thinking Prince, Sexy MRF-er.
1: Okay.
0: For
1: you. Yeah.
0: I like it. For me. Yeah.
3: Could you just imagine of all the great speeches in history, if there was just like music underneath it instead of just the person giving the speech?
1: Yeah.
0: Charlie, let's go. Let's get to work on that. Yes, I think I like that concept by 5:48, please. I think let's do that. Nick?
1: You're going to have speech music for all of us, Charlie. You're going to have to pick out some...
3: I'll make you guys think you're just in a Vietnam War movie the whole time.

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1: Hey, how's it going, my brother? How are y'all today?
0: What's cracking?
1: Man, another beautiful day in paradise. Amen.
0: Amen.
1: Listen, man. Listen, players say that they don't, right? But I know that they watch the shows, they read the different articles where people are talking about them before the season, during the season, and after the season. And talking about how players are being injured during training camp, is it possible that these players are trying so hard to enter training camp week 16 ready, you know, that they're destroying their bodies during the off season? So when they get into training camp and they start going through the drills and the different things that they would normally go through to prepare for the season, their bodies are beat up. And they're making it worse going into training camp because of their preparation for training camp. Does that make sense?
2: I understand your question, but I don't think that's the case. I really don't. I think, there's a limited amount of interaction that the team can have with players in the offseason. Now, the guys do stay in shape and they do work out on their own. I don't think that's the case here. I really don't. I think that what has transpired is that if you look across the National Football League, all 32 camps, guys are getting hurt. It's no different here in Chicago. And I wouldn't draw any long-term conclusions based on what has transpired this far in camp about how they're going about their business. Camp is hard here. I think I don't connect those dots, to be honest with you right now. I just think this is the nature of the sport in a lot of ways.
0: All right, Mike, we appreciate the phone call. Charlie, I'd like to have a little bit of a musical interlude, please, for another famous speech. If you have something there, just pull something. I'd like to be able to not that one. No. Perfect. Very good. I have a dream today. This will be the day of all God's children. We'll be able to sing with a new meaning, my country, 'tis of thee. Sweet land of liberty, of thee I sing. Land where my fathers died, land of the pilgrim's pride. From every mountainside, let freedom ring. I got a dream today. Thank you, Dr. King. I think that works. I think a little smooth R&B. Dr. King, I think it worked out very well.
2: There's no easy way to segue from that to Waddle's World. There's just no easy way.
0: No. It's very easy.
2: Is there?
0: It's okay. Very easy. It just shows you how ridiculous.
2: Who is this? What music is this?
3: This is Bruno Mars and Anderson .Paak.
2: Okay, Pop. I didn't know that.
0: See? Right. Now think about that and King. You know, in Washington, D.C., the big speech. You know, the big one.
2: Oh, yeah. I know. I get you.
0: You know
2: there.
0: The big one, right?
2: Yes.
0: What was the Dave Chappelle bit? Was it a Chappelle bit where someone had to follow that speech? Because that King speech was not last. Was that the Chappelle bit of the guy coming up like, yeah. He's here for King. Big up for King. Yeah, so, oh, Christ.
3: Got buried.
2: Not good.
0: King's speech was not last. Good, it was like second to last. The guy, and there was actually a finality to that thing, and that guy had to come up and was like, how do I follow that?
2: Yeah, there is no way to follow that.
0: you know what? We can be able to move on to Waddle's World.
2: Yes.
0: You know why?
2: It's what we do.
0: And it's because it's next.
2: Yeah.
0: Waddle and Sylvie, afternoons at 2 on Chicago's Home for Sports.
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15: Buckle up, boys and girls.
18: Tom Waddle, everything wants to have a Tom Waddle. If I had a football team, I'd like to have a Tom Waddle on my team because you draw from that.
15: It's time to go inside Waddle's world.
17: Tom Waddle did have to use a lot of smelling salts.
6: You know, we've talked a lot about injuries in training camp, and it is very funny. It was something you mentioned in our pre-show fistfight, Jonathan, how, boy, Bears fans have really pivoted from being, I need to see all of our guys playing throughout the course of all the preseason games, to maybe they're working them too hard.
0: Mm-hmm.
6: It's really, it's an interesting concept. I'm very comfortable with how they're getting prepared for the regular season right now. And unfortunately, a couple of guys have gotten hurt. But just to highlight the fact that this is happening around the rest of the National Football League, as I said, the Detroit Lions lost their starting center for several weeks with a broken wrist.
0: Mm-hmm.
6: Laremy Tunsil, one of the best left tackles in all the National Football League, had tricep surgery. The Carolina Panthers lost three starters in the first 4 days of training camp. Like, we stay focused on our team, but if you look across the National Football League, you are going to see every team is battling through some injuries, some more than others.

0: but this is just, this is part of the process.
1: So let me give you an answer to the question about why fans are like this. I'm just going to speak for the Bears fans because I can't speak for the Panther fan or any other fan base. You see, when you have success, Tom, and you're like, oh, we won the division and we went this far to the playoffs, there's a lot of fans that don't know what to do with their hands. You take your left hand and you take your right hand and you put them together and you do this. That's what that is. You know what that is?
0: Clapping.
1: That is appreciating the Chicago effing Bears. Yeah. That's what that is. So that's the problem. It's like, well, we can't complain because, wait, we went to the division, we won the division, and we went to the playoffs, and we didn't suck, and now we do have some injuries, so I got to find something to bitch about. And what I would tell you, Cap, I tell this to Cap all the time, you have to be able to put your hands together and clap.
0: That's right.
1: Appreciate it. And this is always going to be ups and downs. It doesn't mean that the season's lost.
0: I give you a positive health update. It seems like, according to Albert Breer, that Ozzie Trapillo is ahead of schedule.
1: That's a positive.
0: Yes.
1: That's a positive.
0: Now, again, I would keep my expectation at a reasonable level.
1: Yes.
0: But that is good news.
1: Yes. Yes.
0: So.
1: I'll take that.
0: We'll figure this all out at some point, won't we? I do a little something called the Miz Watch.
1: Yes.
0: Just started it. When I say I do it, I'm starting doing it right now.
1: Uh-huh.
0: Because I'm somebody that believes that the Cubs can catch the Milwaukee Brewers. I just am. I believe the Miz is venturing into uncharted waters. He's in a spot he's never been in before in terms of pitches, number of pitches, in terms of innings pitched.
1: Yes.
0: His latest outing, 6 innings, 4 hits, 3 earned runs, including 2 home runs. Do you realize that he has given up 8 home runs in his last 8 games? Now, again, he was really good. Don't get me wrong. I'm not trying to, undersell how good he is. I think he's been a little more human over the course of the last 6-7 weeks.
1: Yep.
0: And that's why, in some ways, Charlie, I give your favorite baseball team a chance to catch the division leaders before we get to the end of the regular season.
2: It's kind of happened last year. He got taken out of the rotation. He was pitching out of the bullpen in the playoffs. He was really good out of the pen. But, I think this is going to be a, kind of a moving target for him year after year, just trying to figure out, what is his,
0: Do you know how many innings he's pitched so far this year? 133 innings pitched. Do you know how many innings he pitched last year? Take a guess. Not even half of that. 66.
2: Really?
0: He pitched 66 innings last year. He throws more than 60% of his pitches over 100 miles an hour.
1: He's a baby. You can still smell the Similac on his breath. Of course he's not. He's still an ace pitcher, but he is not fully developed just as yet. And he's 24.
0: I'm trying to build you a bridge between 5.5 back and finding a way to win the NL Central. And I think part of that bridge is constructed with a little bit of Miz regression, or at least maybe they can't use Miz for 100 pitches every game.
2: Also, I would argue the frame of the loser mentality of not going and getting Tarek Skubal, I think, is also going to prevent this from happening.
0: Yeah, but didn't they also, from what I understand, and again, I don't read a lot, but I read that basically what the Brewers had offered the Tigers was better than what the Dodgers did, didn't they?
2: Keep adding. Go get Tarek Skubal. You can win a World Series this year. You could have the best rotation.
0: My point is that the Tigers dealt him to the Dodgers despite getting an arguably better offer from the Brewers. Do you understand what I mean?
2: Yeah, I don't know. I think sometimes...
0: Or do you think that's just the media, that's the Milwaukee media?
2: I don't want to blame the media or anything like that, but I do think that there is some level of all right, well, it happened. Now we can talk about how in on it we were, even though whether or not they were is maybe a separate conversation.
0: Yeah.
2: I just think if Jesse mentioned this, some of the rationale of teams not going super hard for Tarek Skubal was they all thought he was going to sign with LA anyway, so they knew it was going to be a rental. Well, if you're Milwaukee, even if he wants to come to Milwaukee and stay there long term, he's still going to be a rental for you. So you might as well just go and do it. And they didn't.
1: Yeah, he would have been a rental like CeCe Sabathia was a rental for Milwaukee. They do this very well, Tom. They get a rental knowing that they don't have the capital to re-sign a player that's a top player. It's just what they do. I kind of thought that Milwaukee would have an in, but Terrence Kubel's like a lot of guys. They're trying to fast-track their way to a championship. I don't blame them.
0: Yeah.
1: And I also don't buy that Kubel didn't have a say in this. Of course he had a say in it.
2: He probably did, but I think Detroit is, I shouldn't say like, I don't know. If I'm Detroit, I'm like, dude, I'm sending you where you want. You've been pretty vocal about, not vocal, but like, you've made it clear don't want to be here.
0: Yeah. So well, like, he made it clear also that what's his best destination for the organization in free agency was going to be LA. That's where he wanted.
2: That's fine. It's not the Tigers' problem.
1: And if he didn't have a say, he'd be a Rocky. That's what I would do. You want to keep playing baseball? How about a non-playoff team?
0: I'm going to send you to Colorado.
2: Minimize those innings.
1: Yeah. F you.
0: Do you see this story?
1: I would do.
0: Howard Stern's staff was warned they're not allowed to speak to him at parties.
1: Did not see this. Why is that?
0: It says Howard Stern's staff warned they're not allowed to speak to host at parties.
1: Right.
0: You ever said that to anybody at the station?
1: Absolutely
0: hey,
1: not.
0: When we go to a party, make sure you don't talk to me. Yeah, he's revealed the unusual
1: don't even
0: rules
1: look at me.
0: They allegedly had to follow while working for the famed radio host. That seemed really odd. I don't know.
1: Okay.
0: All right.
1: I don't think that's right. I mean, we're all a team here, especially the people that you work with every day.
0: Yeah.
1: Why wouldn't you want them to be around you?
0: Like, yeah. When we're in public, don't talk to me. Really?
1: Now,
0: that seems weird.
1: Now, okay, so that is, since we've been in the business for a long time, that's someone that doesn't want anyone to steal his shine.
0: Yeah.
1: That's one of those things where he's talking to somebody and one of his producers says a funnier line than Howard, and now that makes Howard uncomfortable.
0: Yeah.
1: That was supposed to be my line. Yeah, you're supposed to feed me that line. No, that's not how that works.
0: I have high marks for Minnesota man. Minnesota man charged for using homemade spike strip to keep kids off his lawn.
1: There we go.
0: Yeah. Facing a court day next month for allegedly setting up a homemade spike strip in his yard last spring in an attempt to keep neighborhood children off his lawn. He's charged with one gross misdemeanor count of setting a spring slash gun slash pitfall slash deadfall or snare, which carries a potential maximum sentence of 180 days in prison.
2: I love how those are all the same thing.
0: All in the same category.
1: If that's the case, there's half the cartoon characters would be in jail because they all did the same thing.
0: Yes.
1: Including the Roadrunner.
0: Here's an interesting story for you. An Australian homicide investigation was called off after the body turned out to be a sex doll.
1: Huh? Say it again. Sex
0: what? Australian police have ended a homicide investigation that began with two members of the public on a Sunday drive finding a dumped suitcase on the side of the road in a remote town, opening it up and finding what appeared to be the remains of a human body.
1: Mm.
0: Instead, forensic examinations later determined that the item located in the bag was a lifelike doll wearing clothing with hair and a nose piercing.
1: Okay, so you can't decipher the difference between a real body and a blob doll? Really?
2: Gotta feel the pulse, so you feel a little plastic and you don't think something's weird.
1: That's what Ray Charles did. Ray Charles always felt the forearm to make sure it was meaty enough for him to sleep with.
0: What?
1: Huh?
0: What?
1: What? The movie Ray. Did you see the movie
0: wow.
1: Ray?
2: I have not seen Ray.
0: No.
1: You guys are not cultured around here.
0: No, we're not.
1: Okay,
0: no.
1: So you need to watch Ray Charles. Ray, who could not see, obviously.
0: Well,
1: blind,
0: I knew that,
1: right?
0: Yeah.
1: We got that far. He's blind.
0: Yes.
1: Okay, now let's go
0: there's
1: to the next
0: some people
1: step.
0: That, like, are the same things said about Ray as they are about Stevie Wonder, or no?
1: No, Stevie can see. No, but
0: really?
1: With Ray, yes, of course. But with Ray,
0: he why is he pretending that he can't see?
1: Money.
0: Well, you get paid more to be...
1: Yeah, to be a blind and be that talented, yeah. If you're just a regular guy, you'd be any schmo. But I mean, no. But
0: I mean, his stuff isn't any less good just because he's
1: no. He wouldn't be as famous if he could see. Tommy, come on.
0: Why not?
1: Because he'd be like anybody else. It makes him special that he's blind and can tickle the ivories. That's pretty. He can sing too.
0: And don't you think if that was the case, you'd have more people attempting to fool others?
1: I mean, there's a way to look at it. Just okay. Take the glasses off. You can tell. Hey, give me those glasses back. Oh, how'd you know?
0: Well, I've seen where microphone stands fall. Like, I've seen stuff.
1: Oh, yeah. He's caught it before.
0: I've seen a few things.
1: Again, but just to tell
0: people. Okay, give me the Ray Charles.
1: The Ray Charles. Okay. Ray Charles would always test and find out if there was a woman that he wanted to sleep with based on her forearm size. He would just take her because he couldn't see her, obviously.
0: Well, I get it.
1: Let me just find out how meaty the forearm is. And if it was good enough, like... Let's go back.

0: to the hotel. That's what would happen. He would sway back
1: and
0: forth.
1: Popeye the Sailor, man.
0: He would sway back and forth and take her back to the hotel.
1: Based on the meatiness of a forearm.
0: You need to watch the movie.
1: I will.
0: Draw the drapes when you do, but I think you stood still.
1: Really?
0: Yeah.
1: Do I need to draw the drapes?
0: You should draw the drapes. Yes. Okay. Because people don't know what you're watching.
1: All right. Before we take a break, officers arrest naked woman driving stolen fire department vehicle.
0: Ah.
1: I like it. Guess where this takes place?
0: Where?
1: Wisconsin.
0: Yeah.
1: A bizarre theft in Wisconsin caught on police body cam. Authorities said a woman stole a fire department pickup truck, turned on the emergency lights, and drove off. When the officers finally tracked her down, they found something else they weren't expecting. The woman behind the wheel of the stolen Pleasant Prairie Fire Department pickup was not responding to an emergency. As police questioned the suspicious driver, the officer discovered the woman wasn't dressed for the occasion or at all. "Why are you naked right now?" the police officer could be heard saying. "I'm supposed to be meeting someone," she responded.
0: Wow, talk about a tundra trio. That's pretty good.
1: I just don't, when people get all messed up, why is the first thing they do? All these stories, Nick, somebody's naked.
0: Yeah.
1: Like if you're all jacked up on meth, or you've had too much to drink, or you're high on something else, why is there the connection between that and taking all your clothes off? I don't get this.
2: "Hey, Charlie, I've got easier access for you. I don't have any clothes on, so we can go right at it."
1: Sounds like someone has one of those, like, those voice boxes.
0: You did say Wisconsin, didn't you?
1: I did.
0: Yeah. Okay, there you have it.
2: More make your dreams come true.
1: Oh, yeah, when we come back, I've got an all-timer from Florida. It's not Florida, Ohio, but you can take a guess where this one came from. But it is an all-timer for sure.
2: Waddle it, Sylvie. "Hi, hon. On ESPN 1000, and I'm naked."
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9: Inductions?
10: Yes.
9: Did you? I didn't see any of it.
10: Yep. You should have.
9: Yeah, I know I should have, but I didn't.
10: You know why? Because you know I was going to come in here and ask you who's the next bear.
9: I know.
10: Who's going to be in the Hall of Fame.
9: I didn't see it. I heard that Adam Vinatieri was basically on stage at Funny Bone.
10: Yes. Would you like to hear some of his tight five?
11: Yeah.
10: All right.
11: Unfortunately, Bill couldn't make it here today. There's a lot going on at UNC right now. He may be on a recruiting trip right now looking for the next Lawrence Taylor. I thought it was because training camp had already started. But in truth, it's because he's judging his girlfriend's cheerleading competition.
10: So here we go, Charlie. Could you please tell the audience the difference between a roast and a induction into the Hall of Fame? Please tell the people. What's the difference?
12: One of them's supposed to be nice and celebratory. Yeah. The other is a roast.
9: He talked about someone holding his balls, too, didn't he?
10: That was a good... Now, can we play that one? Because that one is him making fun of his old ex-teammate, Pat McAfee.
9: Yes.
10: I don't know if we could play that one, though, but
9: I enjoy that one. Yeah. Come on, Charlie. You can find that.
10: Yeah.
9: Give that thing a spin.
10: So that, I mean... Vinatieri...
9: Yeah, I'm with you, though. Like, I mean, one funny here or one funny there, but it, from what I... And again, I didn't see it. I just heard some of the clips. It made it sound like he was trying out, you know, for some, you know, Second City or something.
10: I don't know, man. I just heard it, and it was just like, it was really funny. I mean, hey, listen, it'll be memorable, that's for sure.
9: Yeah.
10: It wasn't stiff like some of these other speeches that we saw. It wasn't heartfelt. It was heartfelt, but he had to give some jabs.
9: Yeah.
11: Pat McAfee's here in the crowd today. Great to see you, brother. The only person who enjoyed holding my balls more than my wife.
9: Now, he went on to say that he explained the reason why, because in the off season it was just him.
10: Yes.
9: And his wife was actually holding the footballs for him.
10: Yes.
9: So.
10: Fantastic, though.
9: It was good.
10: Good zingers right there. I'm sure the people there were taken aback.
9: Yeah.
10: Because they didn't think that Vinatieri was that snappy with the lines. But I'll just tell you, that's great stuff. I like that, Levy.
9: Yeah, I thought it was good. By the way, we now realize why the Reds didn't trade Hunter Green.
10: Because
9: he's having UCL surgery.
10: Yes.
9: I mean, I'll say my Red thanks for another time and place, but
10: you're not going to get it in.
9: I wish him well.
10: You should do it now because you're not going to get it in for the rest of the week.
9: All right, to the old timer. In a face-off straight out of the news team rumble scene in Anchorman, a machete-carrying man faced off against a hatchet-wielding opponent in the parking lot of a public supermarket. Panama City, Florida. A detailed criminal complaint was filed by the police officers who responded Tuesday to the Panama City business and found the duo each suffering from lacerations to their hands.
10: Mm.
9: Look at these guys.
10: Yeah.
9: Yeah.
10: Yeah, it looks like it. What city did it come from?
9: Panama City.
10: Yeah.
9: Yeah.

0: Not a surprise.
1: Yeah. It says here, investigators say Everett Kirchbaum, 52, was in his car when James Gay, 35, drove up and stopped near him. After a verbal altercation, Gay exited his vehicle and approached Kirchbaum in an aggressive manner. From there, matters escalated quickly. Gay then returned to his ride, cops charged, and retrieved a machete and struck the other man in the face with the sheathed weapon.
0: Oh, I see. Is that what he calls it?
1: Yes.
0: All right.
1: He told police that the man who received the sheathed weapon to the face told police that he initially brandished a hatchet in an attempt to deter his combatant.
0: I've resembled that remark in the past.
1: What would you do if you pulled into a Publix parking lot in Panama City and you saw one man with a machete and another guy with a hatchet?
2: I feel like I wouldn't be that shocked.
1: Turn and go the other way?
2: You wouldn't Publix be that... in Panama City?
1: Yeah.
2: You'd be like, yeah, it's the day that ends in Y. Yeah. Fork found in kitchen.
1: Okay. Just thought it was quite interesting. All right, that's all I got for you today. We can get back on track when we come back.
0: No, this is the track. Yeah, no, we're on track.
1: Yeah.
0: That's just amazing that this happens in 2026 where someone has a hatchet and a machete.
1: Yes.
0: Not one. Got both.
1: By the way, did you, this is unusual also. Real quick, a little bonus for you. Brad Pitt recently confessed he's no longer sober after 7 years. I'm back off the wagon. You don't normally make that announcement, do you?
0: No. I'm back off the wagon. You know what?
2: Good news, guys. Come over.
0: That's pretty much it.
1: Party time.
0: I know I've been an a-hole and haven't been answering your texts or calls, but I'm back.
1: I'm back on the booze.
0: Come back to the crib. Let's do this.
1: Let's
0: light up and drink and have some fun.
1: Yeah.
0: Hey, we're back.
1: All right, that's all I got.
0: And that's Waddle's World.
1: Yes, it is.
0: Right here on Waddle and Sylvie. Still to come, we'll give you the good, bad, and dirty, but we got to talk about something I think that this show and the station should get behind.
1: Uh-oh.
0: There's something that we should do regarding the Chicago National League Ball Club. We'll get to it. Waddle and Sylvie, afternoons at 2 on Chicago's Home for Sports.
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11: Mother Nature is
12: here. All right.
11: I'm telling you. 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
12: Okay, don't worry about it. We're going to be okay.
11: It's going to storm again tonight, Jonathan.
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11: Will you hold me?
12: 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But, Tom, at this time, we should go to the Yingling hotline. And
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12: And say hello to Carmen DeFalco from Carmen and Yurko, 9 to noon here on ESPN 1000. Good afternoon, Carm. How are you?
14: How are you?
11: You've been asked three times, what are you doing here? And your response is the same every time. I work here.
14: And this was not my idea. Danny is like, go in and talk sports with them. And I'm like,
12: sports
14: I think
12: with
14: they're
12: them.
14: Doing a fine
11: Danny
14: job.
11: Danny hates when we talk sports.
14: I don't know. And he's like, what are you doing here? I said, Danny, I work here. I mean, what do you mean?
11: Fill up the exciting bucket or whatever bucket he talks about that's not sports related.
12: It's so strange.
11: Fun bucket. The fun bucket.
14: Drag me in here.
12: I work 6 to 9 and then I can still be lingering around. You see me, you know, we'll talk, you know, like 10, 15. What are you doing here? But no one makes you feel wanted like Good Karma Brands.
14: It's not like we're punching a clock.
11: I'm being honest. I told you guys at the break. I do believe there has been a time where I actually pulled out of the parking garage at 601.
14: At 601?
11: And it's a haul to get there.
12: That's true. That's exactly right.
14: It's a couple blocks away.
11: You know, if we get out of here a couple minutes early because we're going to Bears Weekly or something, it's like, see ya! And I'm gone.
14: When I first started in the business, I worked on the Don Wade and Roma show, and there was an old newsman. Remember Hoodie? Jeff Hendricks.
12: Oh, yes.
14: Hendricks, old-time news guy. And I mean, by this time, you know, in the line, he's getting ready to retire by the 90s. He would do his last update, as Don and Roma went off the air just before 9 o'clock, he would do his last update in his jacket and his hat.
12: Yeah.
14: And I mean, in the minute that mic turned off, he was out the door.
11: Yeah.
14: It was unbelievable. I had never seen anything like bags packed, hat, jacket on. That was it.
11: Yeah.
14: And I'm Jeff Hendricks, WLS.
12: Bam.
11: Dude, when Cap and I were doing Sports Central at GN, we used to race to see who could get out of the parking lot. There was never a time where Milt Rosenberg took over at 9 where we weren't already on lower Wacker.
14: It's too funny. It's
11: amazing. In separate cars.
14: Now we have beautiful studios. There's a gym in the building.
12: Yes.
14: You know, so I've been.
11: You've been working on the Bible.
14: I've been working on the Bible. We're working on the NFL Bible. It's getting ready.
12: See,
14: I was showing Danny some of the metrics that were.

0: studying for the coming year. Yeah.
1: There's nothing wrong with that. And by the way, in this beautiful studio, why rush home? You know what's at home? Bills.
2: Yeah.
1: That's at home.
2: Yeah, I got to put a desk together.
1: Yeah.
2: For
1: yeah.
2: You it's just deal. Work.
1: No, no, no.
3: Is that before or after you make some sort of fancy meal and put it on
2: Probably
3: Instagram?
2: After. Yeah. Probably yeah. after. Yeah.
1: Yeah. So just so it's okay. Just can we just hide out here for a
2: Thank
1: while?
2: You.
1: For God's sake.
2: I love
1: sakes?
2: It here.
1: I'd
2: rather collect NFL data for the year than put a desk together. I'm going to be honest there. With you.
1: What are you doing here? Yeah. Get out. Like there's a space yeah. problem around here. My God. There's right. plenty of desk space around here, for God's sakes.
2: It's great here.
1: It's unbelievable.
2: Studio, you know?
3: It is.
2: So I'm lingering. I'm still hovering.
3: You're working on the Bible, the soon. NFL Bible.
2: Yeah, the Bible's getting worked on. You
3: Which,
2: know?
3: Jonathan and I have been talking all day about how funny things are, how quick things change, where last year everyone was begging the Bears to work hard and play all your players during the preseason. Yeah. And now people are worried that maybe they're working too hard because of all the injuries. It's like,
2: I don't think
3: this is the nature of the beast and this is the nature of the profession.
2: I don't mind the way Ben does it.
3: I don't
2: it.
3: Either.
2: This is how he views it. This is what he wants. I don't think he's going to change. I don't think you can be scared of that in this business. It's hard. It sucks when guys get hurt. It's not exclusive to the Bears. It happens. You could have a soft training camp or a hard one, and guys are going to get hurt. Laramie Tunsil's going to miss a lot. I mean, I would torn triceps. That sounds
3: at
2: he's
3: going to
2: miss a lot
3: a
2: of time. Yeah, Jalen Walker's done for the year. Pacheco, Detroit just lost its center.
3: Lost their center for 8 to 10 weeks.
2: 8 to 10 weeks. Like it happens, you guys. I mean, like we know this. It's football. It's physical. It's hard. It's a war of attrition. Like, but I'm not going to go nuts on Ben Johnson. This is the way he wants to do it. He's trying to prepare his team. You know, knock on wood, Luther Burden's ready for Carolina. Yeah. And I think he will be. So
1: I'm glad you're here because we need a breakdown here. Nick, do you have any stats on Shohei Ohtani and Pete Armstrong? Because I think, Carmen, as you well know, if this is the NBA, there's no question that PCA would be the MVP. Because
2: yeah,
1: you know how the NBA writers would just get tired. I remember a John Jackson voting for Karl Malone instead of Michael Jordan for MVP when we knew Jordan was the best, but there was a fatigue there. So I think that nothing against Ohtani. He's the greatest I've ever seen that could be able to pitch and hit.
2: Yeah.
1: But Pete Crow's numbers, and I think the story should be told about Pete Crow Armstrong. Just remember that he started hitting ninth.
2: Yeah,
1: and he struggled, and he had a hard time defensively, and he was PCS and not PCA, right? And from where he was to where he is now, look at those numbers that we have on YouTube, youtube.com, look for ESPN Chicago, hit that like button. The numbers are split, some of the splits, right, between PCA and Ohtani.
2: I mean, if I had to vote, I said it last week to Yurk, if I had a vote, and I don't think it's fatigue, I would vote for PCA if I had an MVP vote in the National League.
3: Is that because Shohei has stopped pitching?
2: Yeah, I think if he pitches, it could kind of tilt the scales again. I mean, if he ends up, let's say he starts six more games and he continues to pitch to like a sub-2 ERA, I mean, that is almost unfathomable.
3: I don't think, though, Carm, the one thing I would say about, I would push back on, I don't think there may be voter fatigue if Shohei doesn't pitch. But if Shohei pitches, it's like modern-day Babe Ruth.
2: Yeah.
3: I don't think fatigue will play a role in the voting.
2: Right. I think that's one
3: thing
2: that'll swing it back.
3: If, in fact, he comes back and pitches.
2: Yeah.
3: Because statistically, offensively, it's pretty much a draw.
2: Yeah, I mean, it's close. I mean,
1: yes.
2: PCA had five more walks over the weekend.
3: Yeah.
2: And that's the amazing thing, Hoodie, like you said. I don't know that I can remember seeing a guy in a season flip a switch to where it's, okay, I'm just not going to swing at bad pitches anymore, and I'm going to continue to punish mistakes in the zone. Like, I don't know that, I told Yurk on Friday, but Eddie and I were talking about it again this morning, too. Like, last year, amongst all qualified hitters, he had the third highest O-swing rate, swinging at pitches outside the zone in the entire major leagues.
3: Yeah.
2: 140 qualified guys, whatever it was, he had the third highest. It's like Javi Baez, 45%.
3: Yeah.
2: This year?
3: He was Javi Baez last year.
2: This year, and especially since March 22nd, when everything started to kick in, it's down to like 31%.
1: Improvement.
2: I mean, think about that. And add this to
3: your point. Last year, one of the worst hitters against left-handed pitching in baseball. This year, one of the best hitters against left-handed pitching.
2: He's just figured it out. And he has stopped swinging at bad pitches. He stopped putting himself in bad counts. And he attacks stuff in the zone. He pulls the ball in the air and he's strong. And the result is a guy who's going to just have doubles and home runs and be a real offensive force. It is. And I just don't know that I've ever seen it. Like, all of a sudden, just one day, he's like, okay, I get it. I'm going to stop swinging at bad pitches. Like, how did that? But he did it. It's a testament to him.
3: Well, and he did it not to start this season.
2: No,
3: he
2: that's
3: did
2: what I mean. Like, yes. Like, in season.
1: He's hitting ninth, Tom.
3: Yeah.
2: In season,
1: That's why this story is compelling to me. And I think we should all support PCA for MVP because where he was, we remember he had all of his issues in the outfield where the balls are going over his head and all that kind of thing. And I just think that he's pulled the nose up on his career.
3: Yeah.
1: We should look at him in the light of Caleb Williams or what Caleb Wilson could be or Bedard or Colson Montgomery as far as young guys. They're trying to figure it out. And then so the reason why that we all love sports, at least one of the reasons why that I think we love sports, is because we want to see something new, something different, right? What's next? And he's what's next for the Cubs.
2: And when guys live up to the hype,
3: Silly made a good example. He said that PCA going from a 289 on base percentage to a 388 on base percentage would be, in some ways, just like Caleb Williams going from 58.6 completion percentage to 70.
2: Yeah, to 72, yeah.
3: To 70.
2: It's a great comp.
3: Yeah. You know what I mean?
2: And you'd be like, whoa.
3: There's no way. Like, you're saying that about both. There is no way.
2: It's unbelievable.
3: How do you quantify the change and the drastic change?
2: Well,
3: I think we all agree that his approach, change in his approach, has been the big reason why.
2: Yes.
3: If you stop swinging at trash, they're going to have to pitch to you. And that's when you see better pitchers, you're going to make them pay.
2: Yeah, I think that's it. I think it's a real concerted effort to understand, like, what is and isn't a strike and how to be disciplined, you know? I mean, I just don't know that I've ever seen anybody quite like it mid-season just flip it either. I guess it wasn't mid-season. It was still in May. But, like, you know, it's just a remarkable it's a remarkable 180. He's, you know, everything. We all knew he was talented. You got a glimpse of it last year, obviously. He was a first-round pick for a reason. So the talent's there. And if this is who he is, I mean, if PCA is going to string seasons like this together, then, you know, you've got one of the five best players in baseball.
3: I think Council did a really good thing, and that was DH him the last couple
2: Very
3: of
2: Very smart.
3: Because, look, he's still not the biggest guy on the planet. He's 6 foot tall. He's 85 pounds. Mm-hmm. And he plays balls to the wall every single inning.
2: Very smart.
3: He's going to wear down, and to give him some time off, but still taking advantage of his bat.
2: But I think you got him off really his feet smart. For a couple
3: you
2: days.
3: You did.
2: It's great. Yeah, I think it's great. Really Nobody's smart. Complaining about Council now.
3: No. That's a good point.
1: So 5.5 games behind the Brewers. So we feel like the Cubs can be able to be a playoff team. I think we can agree that they're going to go to the playoffs.
2: Oh, yeah.
1: Now, you got to have something to shoot for, Carm, because it's not just, let's just play out the string and just see what happens. Say, for instance, you push the pedal to the metal and you try to compete with the Brewers. Because to me, I think that the Cubs and Brewers are akin to the Bears and the Packers, and that just somehow, some way, the Cubs just can't get over the hump against the Brewers. It is a Illinois, Wisconsin thing. I'm thinking that if you're the Cubs, you got something to shoot for. Like, you know what? We may not win the division, but we're going to play our best baseball and try to catch them. We're going to try to do our best to catch them because the playoffs are fait accompli. Now, you have something to play for.
2: I'm sure they're thinking about it. You also would get one of those byes. Yes. I don't think there's anything wrong with getting one of those byes if they could. So they're probably thinking about it. You know, it's
3: how crazy is this, real quick, not to interrupt your thought, but if today the playoffs started, the White Sox would have a bye, the Dodgers would not.
2: And the Dodgers would not. And the Dodgers didn't last year, guys. They had to play the Reds. They played your Reds, Tom.
1: That's correct.
2: And they didn't have one of the buys.
3: I don't want to go there. I mean, Hunter Green surgery. Oh, I don't want to talk
2: Green
3: about
2: being a wasted year for Hunter, unfortunately.
1: He doesn't want to go there. You don't have to talk about it this week because the Reds are playing the.
3: I know.
2: To see,
3: Ellie
2: De La Cruz is so much fun. You should go to tomorrow's Pope Hat night. Come on, let's go. No. You don't want to go see the Reds?
3: No.
1: I'd love to go to a ball game with you. Why won't you go? What's wrong with that?
2: You know, your Reds do have some good players. Been a disappointing year.
3: They stink.
2: Sal Stewart's good. Ellie's great.
1: So you don't want to go to a ball game?
3: I would go. Yeah, I would go anywhere with you guys just to hang out.
1: Okay, well then.
3: Well, you're not going to the game tomorrow night. Who are you joking? You're not going.
2: It's Pope Hat night, Tommy.
1: It's Pope Hat night.
3: Yeah, I don't need
2: Pope Hat night.
1: What are you talking about? Hosanna in the highest.
3: Yeah.
1: Are you kidding? What do you mean? Blessed is he. What do you mean?
2: You get free rosary with there's 10,000 fans going to Pope Hat in a rosary.
1: But just a minute there, Tom.
2: That's phenomenal. I love it.
3: What do you mean? Will they play music throughout the course?
2: I don't know. I heard you guys talking about it. I asked Eddie. I watched it. Sunday morning because I was at Taste of Elmwood Park. So I didn't get to see it live.
1: I saw it.
2: So I went on Sunday morning. I Googled real quick and YouTube came right up. And it was Chizin's feed of, I watched all 20 minutes of it. I love Ozzy so much.
3: I do too.
2: I love him. Yeah. And I'm like, wait, I didn't know if it was just the YouTube feed that I was watching or if it was something on my TV. I'm like, what's that music? Where's it coming from?
1: Yeah.
2: I'm like, is that Latin music they're playing in the background? I'm like, what? Did Ozzy request that? Like, what was it? Was it playing in the stadium? What was that?
1: He was going to call the cops. That's exactly what the car was going to do. Like, where's that Mexican music coming from?
2: I'm listening to it. I'm like, wait a minute.
1: Oh.
2: I'm like, is that on my TV?
1: That's what happened there.
2: I'm like, is there a band outside playing? I'm like, wait. And I got real quiet. I'm trying to listen. And then I hit start on my computer, and then I hear it again. I'm like, they must be playing it in the Ozzy ceremony.
1: Is there a mariachi band outside? What the hell is like, going
3: what if
1: on?
3: Carmen? What was Carmen? What if Carmen was being honored at the rate?
1: Oh, we need that. Absolutely.
3: But there was
1: Summer Wind
2: in the background.
1: Yeah,
3: but it would be just an instrumental because there was no.
2: Oh, you could have an instrumental of Summer Wind.
1: There's no question. Yeah. Carmen had a speech for sure.
2: I'd Sinatra Italian community. Dinner music.
1: Of course. Yeah, and I'd have good times.
2: Wait, let me tell you, the Taste of Elmwood Park.
3: How was it?
2: Oh, my God. I mean, phenomenal. Yeah. The guy, did you hear about the guy who won?
3: No.
2: He had, so the meatballs were 2-ounce meatballs. They're not huge, but, you know, like 2-ounce meatballs, slightly bigger than a golf ball. I'd say maybe a golf ball and a half in size. Each contestant started with 10. This guy who won ate the first bowl, 10 meatballs, in 1 minute and 5 seconds.
3: My God.
2: It was... And you saw the life get sucked out of all the other contestants. Because when I said it, because I'm doing the MC, yucking it up on stage, we were blown away. We almost couldn't believe it. Mm-hmm. Teddy, who works for the Village, he was shaking his head. He goes, no. And I'm like, the bowl's gone. The guys from Rosebud were reloading his bowl. And we're looking at the clock. We're going, it's 1 minute in. And he had 10 meatballs. And you could see... It was like the scene in A Bronx Tale when Chaz Palminteri locks he says, now you just can't leave. And he locks him in. And Calogero said, you saw all their power come out of their body. They knew they were in trouble. Every contestant on that stage just went, I got no, they're on the second meatball. This guy was getting his second bowl. It was unbelievable. And then Mayor Skip, he's a mensch. He sends me home with a bag of Melrose peppers. It's Melrose pepper season every August.
4: I've got the best job, Carm.
2: He's got eggplant, cucumbers, fresh basil. I mean,
1: it's the best.
2: Eggplant sandwiches yesterday. It was so good.
3: But why are we eating as many meatballs as we can instead of just savoring them and taking our time with
2: them?
3: Not,
2: that's not the idea of a contest.
3: But like it seems to be in conflict with the concept of like.
2: Listen, 90% of the people there are taking their time and eating all the delicious food. The 13 that were on stage saying, I'm going to have a meatball eating contest. God bless them.
3: I think it would be great if, like, it was a contest who made the best meatballs, ate the most.
2: That's not a bad idea. Yeah. That's not a bad idea.
1: I'm going to do a hard reset, gentlemen, because I think the audience is confused. Because they hit morning, middays, and afternoons in one room.
3: That's what you get.
2: That's a great point.
1: I don't know what's going on. All we're missing is Eisen.
2: You guys do your thing.
3: Tell us a little bit about your Bible.
1: What do you have so far?
2: This is just a couple of things. This is just two things I was getting ready for today, that I organized today. So looking at some efficiency rankings from last year, and then the last 3 years, just so you get an idea. But the Bears last year, guys, so they were 7th in EPA per play. They were 9th in yards per play. They were 9th in points per game. And their average metric rank amongst the 32 teams, meaning, of these three categories, was 8.3. You guys know who the best was? Who had the best average metric rank in those three metrics, you think, last year? Across EPA per play, yards per play, and points per game. So this is your offensive efficiency, basically, from a year ago.
1: Dallas.
2: What do you think was number one?
3: The Rams.
1: Dallas.
2: The Rams were number one. Dallas, Hoodie, was number five. Mm-hmm. The Rams were number one. Yeah. Their average rank was 1.3.
3: Do you know what they did more than anybody last year as well? They ran that 13 personnel.
2: I mean, they ran it like 30% of the time. It was crazy.
3: That's why Hoodie and I were talking about with Luther Burden. We hope that, this is an injury that doesn't last too long. Like, look, you drafted another tight end.
2: Well,
3: in the third round, you've got other guys. Like, I'm not concerned. Like, I'd rather have Luther healthy.
2: Of course.
3: But, like, this is not... the end of the world because Luther's not going to be available. I trust the coach will find different ways to get people the ball.
2: I think so.
1: I just don't understand how you don't invite Cignetti yesterday. Coach Sig. Great. Just have him come in.
2: Boy, that a good
1: Cignetti
2: you know,
1: there?
2: The problem is it's in August. It's kind of tough for him because he's got football.
1: It's Sunday.
2: Boy, that would be.
1: He's a national champion.
2: We're there Saturday.
1: Saturday?
2: Well, the taste goes Thursday through Sunday, but the meatball eating contest is Saturday.
3: He was busy beating the ass of the Purdue AD.
2: That's right. Boy, that would have been great to have Cignetti there.
1: Cignetti there? Just come in just for a couple hours?
2: Not kidding. Just get everybody with a ball.
1: I've had better meatballs, I guess. When you're number one, you got to have better meatballs than this.
3: Did you see what the Purdue AD said?
2: I was stunned.
3: I could not believe.
1: Google me.
2: I was stunned. I'm like, what kind of a shot is that? Like,
3: I don't know.
2: Maybe he was just talking basketball, because Purdue basketball is still very good, and Indiana's down.
1: You don't say nothing if you're Purdue. With Cignetti's down, you say nothing.
2: I think you...
1: shut your mouth.
2: Keep your mouth shut.
1: Yeah, keep your mouth shut.
3: Shut your mouth when you're talking to me.
1: Zero.
2: I agree with you.
1: That's
2: like,
1: right.
2: I don't think you could take shots at Indiana after winning a football national championship.
1: Zero. That's your IQ, buddy. Zero.
2: You won two games last year.
1: I mean, I wouldn't say anything.
2: What
1: like,
2: are you doing?
1: I'd be genuflecting. Like yes, we all will do on Tuesday, by the way, for Pope Hat Night.
2: Pope Night.
1: I want to know, do they have a little host in the side, a little Eucharist?
2: Oh boy, that would be
1: is
2: great.
1: It in, is it inside?
3: Something for the effort?
1: Yeah.
2: You get
1: a little Eucharist on the inside. Thank you very much. Hosanna in the highest.
3: What do you think the quality of the Pope Hat's going to be?
2: Listen, the way they're giving away 20,000 of them?
3: I don't know. That's what I'm saying. Like...
1: I gotta get one.
2: It's gonna be a collector's.
3: Yeah,
2: that's for
1: the Pope.
2: The Pope.
1: Yeah,
3: it's unbelievable. It's the whole stories.
1: That's Six and a Craw Cub fans. They thought they had their guy.
2: No, it's our guy.
1: Yeah,
2: they won more games yesterday, guys, than they won all of last year. They passed last year's
3: such
2: win
3: a great story
2: on all August right. 9th.
1: We got that stat last hour. That's enough. All right, that's
2: I take your stat. You guys to come in.
3: Get the hell out of here. What are you doing here?
2: I don't know. Yeah. Apparently, I'm not allowed to work here anymore.
3: Hey, Carm, go in there and talk sports.
1: Yeah. Carmen DeFalco, 9 to noon with Yurko. And this is Waddle and Sylvie on ESPN 1000 and streaming on the ESPN Chicago app. I'm Jay Hood in for Sylvie. I do have a question, sir.
3: Yeah, sir.
1: Sidebars are brought to you by Aiken Law. 312-6 million for the great Howard.
3: Sign
1: Aiken.
3: My balls?
1: Yes, both of them. Which we saw, by the way, on video.
3: No, you didn't. You just saw, it was a crotch shot, but it wasn't,
1: your actual balls.
3: Wasn't a nude shot.
1: Same color.
3: It was
1: the same hue. Jaundiced.
3: Wow, no, not yet.
1: But nonetheless, I'd like to ask a question.
3: Okay.
1: Okay?
3: Just one.
1: And Nick has a video to show at ESPN Chicago. No one wants to see those.
3: No.
1: No, on YouTube, youtube.com, look for ESPN Chicago. We have Aaron Donald with a big gallon of water.
3: It takes me both hands and a back brace to do that.
1: So what we're showing you is Aaron Donald. He's by a pool, and he's turned a big – how many gallons? That one
4: – I asked Danny about this. This is 5 gallons, apparently. Yeah.
1: 5 gallon of water, right? Something that – like I have this at home.
3: I do too, yeah.
1: Okay, so he turned it upside down, and he's getting the water out, but he's holding the bottle with one hand. One hand. We should show this again, Nick, for those that are just tuning in.
3: That's pretty crazy.
1: So how do you take a 5-gallon bottle of water, turn it upside down, and again...
3: Without dislocating
1: it, without holding it with one hand, and he's draining it. The water's draining out until it's empty, and then he just throws it away. Who here could do that?
3: No, nobody. Nobody could do that.
1: I think Charlie has a beat on exactly who could do that. A 5-gallon jug of water... turned upside down, draining it all the way, holding it, but never like moving it around.
3: No. It wobbles a little bit at the start when there's the most water in it.
1: He's making a tornado effect, though,
4: yeah.
1: I think.
4: Yeah. I think that's what that was. I said Yurko in his prime could probably do it. Like Yurko Green Bay 90s could probably do it. And I think...
3: The good kid's 58 years old or 59 years old.
4: Yeah,
3: now.
4: That's why I said in his prime. Yeah. I would say the guy who thinks he could guard Dennis Rodman one-on-one might think that he could do this.
3: He couldn't do that with like a 12-ounce bottle.
1: I had to put on one today, and I'm using both bellies. I'm using both shoulders, both hands to be able to apply it onto the stand there, the water stand. That's crazy.
3: He's playing this year, isn't he? Like,
1: but I mean, okay, Nick. Here's what was also impressive by this. This is what I mean. First of all, that's incredible strength, but also drinking a beverage in the left hand.
3: Yeah.
4: Yeah. Like, that's incredible. Just showing off.
1: Come on, Charlie. How in the hell?

0: it. So I'm just, Nick, I don't know about you. I'm just impressed that he's drinking a beverage in one hand and then has the big 5-gallon bottle doing the tornado effect and then draining it all the way to the end.
1: The most important question is will he be in a Rams uniform this year?
0: The answer
1: is
0: yes.
1: Do you think he is?
0: Yes.
1: Well, I don't think there's any doubt. If you're him, do you want to go through training camp at the age of 35 after being retired for 2 years?
2: When people ask McVay about it, it's like a middle schooler being asked about his crush. They're like, is he going to play? He's like, I don't know. You're weird. That's a weird question. Stop.
0: He kicks the pebble to the side while he looks down.
2: I don't know. No. I think you think he's coming back.
0: He is. You know what? I would ring chase too. I'm not going to play every down, but I know that I can contribute, and this is my best shot at it. You see this all the time, Tom.
1: Isn't this what you're supposed to do when you get to be that age? Like people were given LeBron hell for ring chasing. That's what you're supposed. First of all, when you earn the right to be a free agent, go wherever you want to go. And by the way, why wouldn't you go somewhere where you felt you had the best chance to win a title?
0: Correct.
1: He doesn't need any more money, so you're not going to go to the highest bidder. Like, the shaming of somebody ring chasing to me doesn't make any sense.
0: All right, take it down, Nick. I can't take it anymore.
1: Yeah. Are you feeling a little funky?
0: Yeah, man.
1: You feel a little?
0: Because I can't do it. Yeah. I can't do that. I mean, that's just so amazing. And I think Aaron Donald.
1: I guess
0: for
1: what?
0: Him.
1: I don't want to do it.
0: Oh, I understand.
1: I don't want to do it. You know?
0: Yeah, I understand.
1: I don't want to do it. Why would I want to do that?
0: Yeah.
1: I don't want to do that.
0: I've weakened my wrist action over the years, so there's no way that could be able to.
1: Get you a bowling glove or something to support that wrist.
0: I don't think that'll help me. A lot of lonely nights on the road. Good country song.
1: Yeah. Sounds like a lifestyle.
0: Been married for a long time. It becomes your lifestyle.
1: How long have you been married?
0: I've been checked the date. 26 years.
1: 35 over here.
0: Wow. Wow. Yeah. Good for you, buddy. Hanging in there. You know what you're called? A good egg. That's what you are, sir. You are a good egg, Tom Waddle.
1: Oh, that's good. I like it.
0: I mean, to hang in there that long?
1: I'm sure that my wife is being told the same thing.
0: You're a survivor.
1: Yeah.
0: So am I. I'm hanging in there.
1: Yeah, we're hanging in there together.
0: But the thing is about me, though, is that a lot of that marriage that I'm in right now, a lot of them, me working at night.
1: Yeah.
0: So it made the marriage fresh, you see. Her working days and me working nights, two shifts passing in the night.
1: Mm-hmm.
0: Then we get together on the weekend. It's like, oh, I meant to tell you. Now you make it fresh, you see.
1: Yeah.
0: I don't.
1: Would you wear different outfits? Like, you know, do you dress up?
0: Yeah,
1: wear costumes and stuff.
0: I usually would have the chiffon dress.
1: Okay, perfect.
0: And she would have the overalls.
1: Nice.
0: Yeah.
1: Now we're doing it. Now we're doing it.
0: Farmer gets a brother. So that's what we would do, Tom.
1: Wow. I've never heard that game.
0: Oh, yes. It's very popular South. Yes. It's very popular South. We just, you know, I wear her stuff, and all of a sudden there's an upside-down pineapple, and then who knows what happens there. I got the pineapple from Miller, though.
1: Oh, I'm sure you did.
0: Jeff Miller. He's always big on the upside-down pineapple.
1: Oh, man.
0: Put that on White Sox Weekly.
1: Yeah.
0: Put that on. Let's roll that tape.
1: Yes.
0: Let's roll that tape, Charlie. Put that on for a rejoin for Miller.
1: See how
0: that
1: mercy.
0: See if it gives over if that gets over with Reinsdorf. See if he enjoys that.
1: Mm.
0: I heard you guys talk about upside pineapple. I was in Brooklyn once in 1951. There it is. Look. I'm Len Casper.
1: Yes, Len.
0: Time for the White Sox Minute. Jonathan Hood uses the upside down pineapple metric.
1: I thought you were going to go Farmer.
0: Ed Farmer, yeah. I saw Ed Farmer to start opening day once, and I said, hey, Ed, good to see you. Happy New Year. I go, Happy New Year? Yeah, Happy New Year. It's a new part of the year. It's opening day. Happy New Year, yeah. Okay, Ed. Thanks. Still not wearing socks this year, right, Ed? still wore socks. It's so fantastic. You know what's coming up next, don't you?
1: The good, the bad, and the dirty.
0: Okay, that is.
1: I think we covered all of that over the last 5 minutes. I think we just did all of that.
0: I'm sorry.
3: Spray the all fields in the 4 o'clock hour.
1: Woo-wee.
0: I'm sorry, Nick.

0: If I offend you, and I offend this audience by my debauchery that I bring
1: from the right. My mom's from the east side. We're good.
0: Okay, we're good. Well, we're good. Well, she's used to all this, though.
1: Yeah, we're good.
0: Okay, well, that's how we do it here. I'm bringing the debauchery to the afternoon. That's what I've done.
2: Thank you for bringing it.
0: That's what I'm here for, to help.
2: That's right, exactly.
0: I appreciate being here. We'll give you the good, bad, and the ugly. That's coming up next on the Waddle and Sylvie Show. Yeah.
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5: Indiana transportation officials are preparing for a new stadium in Hammond. A new 20-year strategic plan from the Northern Indiana Commuter Transportation District calls for a Bears connector from the South Shoreline to the Wolf Lake site, where the team's been eyeing a new venue. It comes as the Bears say they're pushing ahead with planning for a new home over the border, though there are still plenty of political hurdles in getting taxpayers there to help. Meantime, it's been a quiet summer on the Illinois side after legislators in Springfield did not pass a bill in May to help the team's efforts in Arlington Heights. The Bears said they wanted to make a final decision by now on the path forward, but keep in mind, they still have more than 7 years left on their lease at Soldier Field. For the Crane Sports Business Minute, I'm Danny Ecker.
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4: Oh, goes down smooth.
3: It does.
4: All right, you start us off. What's the good?
3: No, you start us off.
4: Oh, no, no. I'm a guest here in your home.
3: That's right. That means you should go first.
4: And I'm just stomping all over your white couch. That's what I'm doing.
3: What? I don't have a white couch.
4: Yes, you do.
3: No, I don't.
4: Is it a black couch?
3: It's not a black couch.
4: Should be a black couch. You know why? See the Coke better. Here's Tom Waddle. Tom?
3: My good is the...
4: Where'd Tom go?
3: The Major League... debut of a Hagen Smith, his first major league inning, he struck out the side. Now, he did walk four guys, I think, over the course of the two-inning stint that he had. But, yes, I thought was something special, something to be very excited about once again as a White Sox fan. So that's my good, Jonathan. What's your good?
4: My good is 2 weeks from now, college football.
3: Oh, nice.
4: College football, it makes you feel young, it makes you feel yummy, it makes you feel good. Yes, it goes down smooth, college football. That's right, looking forward to it.
3: Why they call it week zero?
4: Because.
3: That's not an answer.
5: It basically counts for zero.
3: They all count.
4: No, it's because, comma, I'm an older gentleman, so it takes a while to get these sentences out. Don't you understand? I'm a tenured veteran. Of the passing scene. Because, Tom, it's the appetizer before the meal. Right? The appetizer.
3: Yeah, but it's the start of the college football season. It's week one.
4: It is, but it's not. It's week zero is just kind of the appetizer. Will you like the calamari? Sure, why not?
3: But that's the start of the meal. So that's the beginning of the meal.
4: No,
3: that's not meal related.
4: No, it's the appetizer to the meal. Unless he's like, dump your appetizer plate. Don't take my plate. Don't take my appetizer plate. I'm going to dump it right in here in a salad. That's not how that works, Tom.
3: Oh, I know. I just think that that's college football trying to be cute. And college football, as much as I love it, they're not cute anymore.
4: Put the needle back on the record, Charlie. Thank you. Nick, would you put the needle back on the... What is wrong with you? Do you have a penny? Just put it right down the needle. It'll stay. Nick, what is your good?
5: My good is Matthew Boyd and Kevin Gausman. Until Gausman's start Friday night, the Chicago Cubs did not have a starting pitcher to record 7 innings, and then they get it twice with Gausman on Friday, Matthew Boyd on Sunday. Both went 7 innings.
4: Funky stat about Gausman. He is among 5 pitchers that has pitched 6 or more innings consistently since 2023. It's one of those things you see at the bar, Nick. You see the graphic on the TV. You go, oh, I can't write that down. I have to commit it to memory. And so Gausman is there for length for the Cubs. That's a great pickup for them. Take it back. It's a good pickup for them because you need someone that can eat innings. So as long as Gausman's not facing the Cubs, Gausman should be fine.
3: Well, and if you're somebody that has joined the Cubs team and you're a pitcher, you think the good lords of baseball that defense is behind you.
4: Yes, sir.
3: I mean, it is unbelievable. You put the ball in play, and that team will put you out. It's crazy how good that defense has been. Charlie, what's your good?
5: North Carolina TCU week zero, by the way. A little Belichickian for you. My good.
3: Jonathan and I were talking about it. Week one.
5: My good is Sean Newcomb, who just continues to deliver for the White Sox. Yesterday ended up becoming a bullpen game. I do not think they were particularly planning for that, but every time Newcomb goes out there, basically other than that Yankees outing he had a few games ago, the guy just delivers. He's got
6: He hasn't allowed a strikeout, or he hasn't allowed a run in his last four appearances. He's got a strikeout in all of them. He had two Ks yesterday. He's about as reliable of an arm that the White Sox have in their bullpen right now. And if this team's going to make a lot of noise in October, I think Newcomb's going to be a big reason for that. A
7: lot of good White Sox vibes around here. My bad is the decision to start yesterday's White Sox game on time.
6: Mm-hmm.
7: Why would they do that? Like, we had the entire sky opening up and just hell descended upon us up in the northern suburbs. And you knew the pattern of the storm was coming that way. Why do that? I mean, you're compromising, you know, Davis Martin's getting the start.
4: Yes.
7: And he only threw one in. I mean, it wasn't a very good inning, but... But I just didn't understand, and that's controlled by the home team, right?
4: Yes.
7: To determine that, hey, we're going to start this on time. Didn't it seem odd? And then they had a two-hour, what was it, a two-hour and 23-minute rain delay after the first inning. That doesn't make sense.
4: It does not.
7: Do they have a weather radar at the rate?
4: They do.
7: They don't use it?
4: They do not. You know, there's something to be said about the weather being as wild as it has been this summer, and I equate it to Tom Skilling retiring. We didn't have this when Skilling was around. We got storms like we're living in Little Rock. Honest to God. Like we're in the deep south. We would see this on the news. Oh, and you know what would happen, Tom? You see these, it'd be in Corpus Christi, Texas, or it'd be someplace in Alabama, and you'd watch the news, you'd go, them poor people. All right, what's next?
7: Yeah.
4: But now that's happening to us. Now
7: telephone
4: we're the poor
7: poles
4: people.
7: Are flying through the air.
4: We're the poor people now, Charlie. That's what's happened.
6: It's always Corpus Christi, too. I can't explain why.
7: I just thought it was like the oddest thing. I was like, I sat down on the couch. I was like, there's no way they're starting this game on time, is there?
6: Now they got to let you in, get you your hot dogs, get you your beer. That's how they hot dog.
8: That's a big hot dog.
4: Hello?
7: But you were going to get, I mean, at some point, the game was going to be played. You could tell on the radar that just you need to let it blow through.
4: Pardon the expression.
9: I thought it was chewing the back. That was a big old hot dog.
7: Wait, why did you have to start it? You could have invited everybody in and then just, okay, guess what? Game's delayed for 2 hours, suckers.
4: There's a blessing in disguise with that because Davis Martin didn't have to continue on pitching. You know what that looks like lately?
7: Do you have like a good firm grasp of who he is?
4: Yes, I know exactly who he is.
7: Who is he?
4: He sucks right now in the second half of the season. That's exactly who he
7: can
4: is.
7: Can his suckage be fixed?
4: Sure.
7: Okay.
4: He can be a great third starter for the in the playoffs at this time. Here's a guy here, Tom, seriously, that played himself out of the All-Star game.
7: Yeah.
4: It's unfortunate because he started off well and I don't know if he's tipping his pitches or not. I know we've heard that rumor and innuendo, but I mean, I believe in Davis Martin, but just right now he's not pitching well. And I think now it's a race between him and who the Sox just picked up in a trade.
7: Luis Castillo.
4: And that wasn't great over the weekend.
7: That was
4: either.
7: Not a good start either.
4: Yeah, so now it's a race for two. Yeah. This is why the deadline was imperative for the White Sox to get veterans. Not one, but two.
7: Yeah.
4: Kind of like Jed did. Get two just in case. Whatever you think of Clay Holmes. I mean, at least you tried.
7: Yeah.
4: So.
7: What's your bad, Jonathan?
4: My bad's Chris Sale. Chris Sale of the Atlanta Braves. Here's what's funny. I'm actually watching the game at the time. It's the Braves against the Yankees. Chris Sale, with a runner at third base, stands in the position, and he clearly balks, right? The run comes in, and he's pissed. Walt Weiss comes out there. It's a great baseball card, Walt Weiss. Walt Weiss comes out there, the manager of the Atlanta Braves, and he's pissed, and he gets thrown out. Sale stays. And Sale, after the run scores, he tells the home plate umpire, I'm going to be in the windup now, okay? Now I'm going to be in the windup because I'm an a-hole. So, okay, so just so you know, I'm going to be in the windup. So he does that. Next day, he's in the dugout. And he goes after that umpire as the umpires come out to the field. And the umpire from yesterday that was behind home plate says, what'd you say? Yeah, you sucked and you blew that play. You're thrown out. You're out of here. Before the first pitch of the game, Sale's kicked out of a game that he's not even pitching in.
7: I was just going to say,
5: before the
7: like,
5: play
7: really?
5: Meeting, the umpires couldn't even get there and exchange lineup cards.
7: Yeah.
5: And Sale got the heat.
7: So Sale just goes into the clubhouse and watches the game back there.
6: Hall of Fame red ass.
7: Yeah.
4: God. That's the guy with the scissors, man, cutting up White Sox uniforms, remember? him and Kenny Williams could not get along.
7: Oh, yeah.
4: Such as Charlie's right. Yeah. We should have a Mount Rushmore of red asses. He's right there.
7: He is.
4: He gets kicked out, not even pitching. I'm going to be in the windup now, okay? So you can't call a balk on me.
7: Nick, what's your bad?
5: My bad is Will Venable on Friday night.
7: Oh, it's not good.
5: It was not great. Zach Bove made an early mound visit to his young left-hander in Noah Schultz. Will Venable apparently wasn't watching, and he forgot that that mound visit occurred. He goes.
7: He owned it with Brooke Fletcher, I believe.
5: Correct. In-game, and then he owned it post-game. And Venable went out there a second time to the same pitcher in the same inning. And I don't care if you're coaching 9U baseball or Major League Baseball, that mound visit rule is the same throughout. And that is my bad, especially after the marathon game they played late Thursday night after having to deplete their bullpen. They had to go get Noah Schultz, who it didn't look great. He only recorded one out, but put a lot of strain on the bullpen for the weekend.
7: Charlie, what's your bad?
6: My bad is training camp injuries, not just here in Chicago, but it seems like they're starting to pile up across the league. As you guys mentioned, you know, obviously we have all the ones with the Bears, like Cade Mays up in Detroit, all the ones that happen in Carolina. It seems like San Francisco's just keeps... The substation is angry, Waddle.
7: The center wasn't the only position. I think also Pacheco for Detroit got
6: Pacheco's down.
7: Meniscus, was it?
6: Believe so. I mean, and he was supposed to be, like, he's not a one-for-one replacement, but theoretically the Montgomery replacement.
4: Fight doctor.
7: Yeah. Ferdy, not Freddy, right? Was it Freddy or?
4: Ferdy Pacheco.
7: Ferdy, F-E-R-D-I-E.
4: That's right. How many, are we still making Ferdies?
7: I don't think so.
4: Okay.
7: Yeah, I don't think so. my dirty is Hunter Green in the UCL surgery. Did you see Nick Kroll, their GM, talk after the trade deadline, too? You know what? I can't stand my team. Jonathan, what's your dirty?
4: I'm going to give it to Nick. Go ahead, Nick.
5: My dirty, we already talked about it, but the music that was playing in the background for Ozzie Guillen's jersey retirement speech, I don't know what that was.
4: Hey, it's culture, pal. Get cultured.
7: Maybe Ozzie asked for it.
5: Maybe.
7: Maybe it was mood music for him in his speech.
4: Look over here, Nick. Don't do that. The man wanted the music, the man wanted the music. What if I wanted to have R. Kelly? Would you look down on me?
7: Wow. I wouldn't look down on you, but I would pull you aside and say, do you really want to do this?
4: You'd have every right.
7: Jonathan, I don't want to influence your decision here, but just wanted to make sure I'm double checking here. Sure.
6: Yeah, let's talk this through. Yeah.
7: Just want to double check to make sure this is it.
4: Hold on a second. Hang on a second.
7: They moved him from out of there, didn't they?
4: Hi, R. Kelly. How are you, pal?
7: Didn't they move him out of there? I think they moved him out.
4: I think he's still behind us here.
7: Is he?
4: Yeah. Part-time.
7: Not part-time.
4: Yeah, part-time. Part-time jailer. First-time caller.
7: Charlie?
6: My dirty is the Buffalo Bills new stadium reveal, whatever, I guess.
7: Yes.
6: A lot of sideline issues in this brand spanking new stadium. It looks like a soccer stadium. I don't really begrudge that. I tip my cap. It doesn't look like every single, you know, redesigned stadium looks these days.
7: What's the biggest beef with it?
6: Look at that. A lot of bad. That's just one of many.
7: Is that just like a bad seat? Is that? Are they showing that that's a seat angle?
6: That's a seat angle,
7: Boy. Yeah, okay. I got you now.
6: You would think that with these brand new stadiums, these would probably not be an issue anymore. But how much is a ticket?
7: How much is that particular ticket?
6: Probably the cost of like an average mortgage, I guess.
4: I would say so. I think that's right. Charlie. And I've seen these other pictures too. It's there's some seats where you can't see, like, if you're sitting at, like, upper deck at the 50-yard line, there's a railing, right? There's stairs that you go up. So people are always in your way while you're trying to watch at the 50-yard line.
7: Was this, we're going to design this as we go?
6: I don't know, but this is my fear with the Bears stadium. Is like I don't care where you put it, just do it right. And if we see pictures like this, then it's like,
7: yeah. Yeah, what stadium? What is this stadium?
6: After the Soldier Field renovations we're going to get.
7: Okay.
4: So about the AFC team that's coming to Chicago in 15 years. It's going to be awesome. Amazon.
7: Who do you have that bet with?
4: Cap.
7: Yeah.
4: He'll be so old he won't remember it. So I'm just going to take the money and turn him upside down and shake him like the Monopoly man. So I'm just going to get that money, though. How about that, Tom?
7: That's good.
4: Okay.
7: And that's the good, the bad, and the dirty.
4: No,
7: for
4: it's not.
7: You. Oh, it's not?
4: I got mine.
7: Oh, I thought you said you wanted to pass.
4: No, just because this is a little longer.
7: Okay, have at it.
4: It's going to be a little longer.
7: A little soliloquy? Do you want music?
4: No, you probably
7: should. Different music than this?
4: Well, I'm going to talk about
7: Give me some music. Give me some different music, Charlie.
4: No, Charlie, you better lower it. What I'm going to talk about. The ugly.

0: for me is what we've seen as of late. Tom, we have heard the phrase shut up and dribble and keep politics out of sports. And I agree that sports is our getaway from our own issues, right? Mm-hmm. Family, finance, faith. We always have issues throughout our life. Nothing's perfect in our life. But we keep hearing, you know, keep politics out of sports. But it's funny when we hear about keeps politics out of sports unless it fits your narrative or your political issues. Take Enes Freeman. Do you know Enes Freedom? That's his name. The journeyman NBA player.
1: Mm-hmm.
0: Do you remember him? Enes Kanter?
1: He's Enes Kanter, yes.
0: Yes, now he's Enes Freedom. Royce White, does that name come to mind?
1: Also a former NBA player.
0: Yeah, so both of these guys are declaring for the upcoming WNBA draft. And you're saying to yourself, well, wait a minute, how could that be? Well, they're guys, yes, but they're declaring for the WNBA draft. And I really feel bad for the WNBA because you talk about a league that needs positive stories. You dig for it. You could find some of the, you know, bright players and how the league's going, but there's always an issue with this. So now Royce White and Enes Freedom want to be in the WNBA, and they're going to declare for the draft. Royce White declared because he says that he's a woman. No, he says he's transgender is what he said. We know he's not. He says he's a transgender woman now. That's how he identifies. So he's going to be in the WNBA draft. What are you doing? What you're doing is you're pinging the cornflakes of something that's positive. The WNBA, for all of its picadillos and issues that you might see with the commissioner, Engelbert, is still a watchable, fun league. People are behind Caitlin Clark because they like her. Aja Wilson, there's names there. But why would these guys want to put themselves in a positive story of saying, hey, you know what? I identify as a black transgender woman and I want to be in the WNBA. Why would you do that?
1: Low on cash?
0: Well, I mean, usually it starts with money, yes. But also it's look at me, right? That does nothing for the league. Now, of course, those two are not going to get drafted. But the idea that Enes Kanter and Royce White is trying to make some political point of saying, oh, yeah, you know what? I'm a woman, and I should play in the WNBA. Why would you do that? You could be doing so much good for other people that have bigger causes than you trying to get on the floor as a man in a women's league.
1: That's dirty.
0: It's filthy.
1: Filthy. Not even with a PH, with an F.
0: This just makes no sense. That's the whole thing. Now, I can easily ignore it and just turn a blind eye to it, but I think we should point out, when people say, oh, stick to sports, you know what? I think you stick to sports unless it fits your political view. See, that's the whole thing. Politics is in this, and it shouldn't be. That's the point.
1: Yeah.
0: That's it.
1: That's good. Thanks for participating in the good, the bad, and the dirty.
0: What are those guys doing? They have mustaches and beards.
1: I think what they're trying, for good or for bad, what they're trying to say is that men shouldn't be allowed in women's sports.
0: And none are. None in the WNBA are. It's just women.
1: I think that's their point.
0: I think they actually want to suit up.
1: Yeah, I don't really think they want to play.
0: Well, not Royce White. He can't travel, apparently. That was his issue. He couldn't travel on planes.
1: Oh, really?
0: Yeah.
1: He had the John Madden issue?
0: Yeah. Couldn't travel on planes. And also bad. On top of that, don't forget about the bad part. There you go.
1: All right. There you go. What do we got when we come up next? Get back to football? You want to get back to football?
0: Sure.
1: I'd love to get back to football.
0: See this yellow pad?
1: Yeah. What do you have? What else do you have? Do you have some nuggets on there with regard to the Chicago Bears coming up next?
0: Of course. Got some Thieneman issues.
1: Oh, okay.
0: There's some Vandenberg we haven't gotten to.
1: Okay.
0: Mm-hmm.
1: Let's look over some rookies. Let's have some Bears rookie conversation when we come back.
0: There you have it.
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4: Waddle, good news. I finally broke 100.
1: Well, that's cute.
4: Cute?
1: Yeah, the new goal is breaking flight.
4: Breaking flight?
1: Yes, 95. Same number as the calories in a Yingling flight beer.
4: So you're telling me that my golf score still isn't low enough?
5: This
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1: We're going to be up at House Hall tomorrow, Sylvie and I.
0: What time?
1: 2-6.
0: There we go.
1: Yeah, now I thought that maybe you were breaking news or something that we were going to be there at a different time.
0: I was not breaking news.
1: We're
0: going
1: to be out on the stage. We have not been on the stage yet out there.
0: Oh, it's glorious.
1: Yeah.
0: Now, see, the reason why I asked is because, you know, we have a lot of listeners driving home or on their public transportation. They want to know, hey, I'm going to be in Lake Forest. Where can I catch the guys? What time will they be on? Because you had to do that because I'm here. So it's confusing to the audience that the morning show guy is doing afternoons today. So it will be you and
1: Sylvie will be
0: Sylvie 2
1: yes.
0: to 6.
1: Yes, oh. That is correct. And we will be out there on the stage. The sad thing is I think we're going to miss the majority of practice. I think their practice is an afternoon practice tomorrow. I'm not 100% sure.
0: Brother, grab that microphone and drag it right to the field.
1: I'm telling you, I'm going to try to show up on stage at the very last minute because we don't get a ton of opportunities to watch them in training camp practice. And I relish the opportunity to see what they're doing. So
2: practice is at 1:45 tomorrow.
1: Yeah, damn.
2: Wait, so hold on. 3:30, sorry. 3:30. 3:30 tomorrow for practice.
0: Time flies.
1: So we're not going to be able to see any of it because we're going to be on stage. Da-da-da-da-da-da-da-da-da. No football for us.
0: Well, there's a way for you to see practice.
1: How's that?
0: Do you want to know how you can watch practice?
1: Tap out of the show?
0: No. Do it the way Jay Hood used to do it back in the day.
1: Have somebody with a camera filming it?
0: Some segments. Taped. Waddle's World.
1: Just too far away.
0: Gobert!
1: Too far of a walk.
0: No, it's not.
1: Yeah,
0: no,
1: it
0: it's
1: is.
0: Not.
1: Yeah, for a tape segment.
0: If I can do it, I did it without a golf cart. Are you kidding me?
1: Oh, if they're practicing on the fields behind the Peyton Center, no chance you can get from the stage to there in a segment.
0: You tape Waddle's World 3:30 to 4, you'll be able to get yourself at least a good 35 minutes of practice time.
1: Well, that's just stretching. What time they start? 3:30?
2: 3:30, Ben Johnson meets the media at 2:45.
0: Perfect. Get out there.
1: That stinks.
3: Our previous caller earlier doesn't think they're even stretching at all, so you might
1: be
3: able to get
1: point.
3: In there.
1: Yeah, that's
3: take some
1: true.
3: Video.
1: Maybe they just come straight out of the locker room and they go right into 7-on-7.
0: That's how I did it today, Charlie. Came right in without stretching.
1: You didn't stretch?
3: I stretched.
1: Like
3: Hagen Smith.
1: I totally stretched.
0: That's exactly what I did. So, by the way, as we get ready to talk about the Bears here in our 5 o'clock hour on Waddle and Sylvie, I got a missive. I had a text message from the mother-in-law, the fine mother-in-law. She.
1: What type of. Do you guys have a great relationship, I would assume? Do you guys have a good relationship?
0: Yes.
1: How's your relationship?
0: Yeah. Yeah. So, you have a good relationship.
1: You do?
0: Yeah.
1: Good.
0: Got a good relationship. The good, the bad, the ugly.
1: All it's the dirty, not the ugly.
0: Okay.
1: It's the dirty.
3: That too.
0: Yeah, yeah. That too, sometimes.
1: Is it a point of contention between you and your lovely wife?
0: No. She thinks it's funny. It's kind of like the show that we're doing today.
1: Yeah.
0: Some of the stuff is just like, can go over your head, over to the side, underneath, and the ride home in the car is kind of like the elbow into the shoulder. Why'd you say that? That's an inside joke. Like, you know what? Yeah. I got
1: to be me.
0: I just got to be me and try to tolerate this.
1: Yeah.
0: So it's fine. It's fine.
1: Okay.
0: She, you know why it's fine? Because she sent $50 into the old Navy Federal, and she wants us to play the lottery today. Because I guess the Powerball, what are we up to, Nick? Are we up to $1 billion yet?
2: Can get you an exact number.
0: Yeah, so she sent money.
1: So does she play normally or only when the number gets really big?
0: I don't think she plays at all. But she put it to she gave us the money for us to play today.
2: $905 million.
1: Whoa!
0: Now
1: we play.
0: Now how much would you pay? So think about that.
1: Listen,
0: Tom.
1: If it was only $75 million, I'm not buying a ticket. But when it gets to be $900 million, now I'm in.
0: She Yeah, I don't know why she did that. She just said, I got a good hunch today. And I want you to play this. I'm going to give you this money, and I want you to play the numbers. I'm like, okay, so what if I hit? What happens then? What happens then? How much money does she get out of it?
2: $51.

0: the tax, the 50 plus one.
1: Well, here, let's play this out. Okay.
0: Okay.
1: So it's 900 million. Let's say after you take the lump sum, because I'm assuming that's what you're going to do,
0: yeah,
1: and taxes, you're probably getting about what, 350 or 400 million?
0: The cash value is 391.9.
1: So I was close. So let's say 400 million.
0: Yeah.
1: You don't think you could go even splits, 200 to 200, and be okay?
0: I have extravagant tastes.
1: But it was her. Like, would you be buying the tickets otherwise?
0: No, I hadn't thought about it. I didn't know what the number was.
1: Okay.
0: I didn't know.
1: So this is her money and this is her ticket.
0: Yes. So now that's the problem. Does she get the full lump sum?
1: Yes.
0: So yeah,
1: it's problem. Her ticket.
0: Yeah, but it's my gas money to get over there to the
1: local.
0: Well,
1: then tell her that
0: there's the numbers
1: there's,
0: too, right?
1: Yeah, there's a, you know, no, you just go auto pick, don't you? Or you just.
0: You can do both.
1: Does she have special numbers?
0: No. No, she just told us to play. So it's, obviously it's Jersey numbers.
1: $50 is a pretty good investment.
0: It's Jersey numbers. That's what you're doing. Now, here's the problem. I live south. I can't win.
1: Why?
0: There's no winner south, south side. Maybe if I go to a local gas station in Bannockburn, maybe I have an opportunity.
1: There's nobody in Bannockburn that's won a $900 million lottery.
0: I mean, take a look at it. Listen,
2: right
0: look
2: there
0: it
2: off of 22.
1: I was just going to say, I'm going to drive right by there on my way home.
0: That's fine, but look it up, though. I mean, people that live in the squalor like me, because I live in a cardboard box, I don't think that we get a chance to win, Tom. That's the problem.
1: I don't
0: this
1: agree
0: is a suburban
1: that.
0: Thing. No, the city. Okay. No, where am I going to go to pay for this? To play the numbers.
1: Winner, do it online. Can't you do it online?
0: Hegwish.
2: All roads lead through Hegwish.
0: You said
1: I don't even know where Hegwish is. Where's Hegwish?
0: Well, when the Bears move there, you'll know.
2: It's almost where the third airport was.
0: Gary.
1: You said airport.
3: We're going to have a third airport? Yeah. That feels unnecessary.
1: Can we just build a freaking stadium for Christ's sake?
0: My God.
1: No. Okay.
0: Okay, well, hold on.
1: Last winner of the Powerball was winner in Texas. It doesn't say where in Texas.
0: Okay. I don't think that me as a city dweller, Charlie, can get that done. Can you get that in your neighborhood? Could you just go up there, pull up and get a ticket and just be able to win? I don't think.
3: I see a lot of people try.
0: I don't think we can get it done.
3: Been stuck in a lot of 7-Elevens.
0: It's Tom's neighborhood.
1: That's not true.
0: It is true.
1: That ain't true.
0: That is true.
1: That ain't true.
0: It is true.
1: That ain't true.
0: I can't win in the city.
1: I drive by. I got gas today at right outside my neighborhood, and nobody's ever won an $800 million lottery there.
0: Because everyone has won the lottery ticket
1: that's
0: in that neighborhood.
1: It.
0: That's the
1: stop.
0: Other. That's the other
1: true.
0: Thing. Everyone's won the lottery over there.
2: You hear that? He's got to go outside of his neighborhood to the gas station.
0: Uh-huh. Special price there. How's the?
1: No, what do you mean? It's
0: 245?
1: Like no, there's not a gas station in my neighborhood.
0: Why not?
1: There just isn't.
2: Lake Forest. They got everything.
1: I don't live in Lake Forest. I live in Longrow. I used to live in Lake Forest.
2: I'm sorry.
1: Apology accepted.
2: Only a Long Grove resident would say that incorrectly.
1: That's not true. That is not true.
0: They don't have a filling station where he is
1: yeah,
0: in Long
1: Grove.
0: They don't got a filling
1: station.
0: Right
1: there station. On 22, just down the street from Stevenson High School where the Bears were having their walkthrough practice today.
0: Tom.
1: I don't believe you. That
0: Tom, I can't win in the city. I'm done.
1: I think okay, so do it this way. Run the sneak play. Buy it online.
0: Buy it online.
1: That way, how do they can't track where the ticket's being purchased, right? If you think that there's a natural bias against winning in your community, buy it online.
0: Don't you have to put the zip code in there, Charlie?
3: Get a VPN. Switch it to, I don't know.
1: Why would I have to put my zip code in?
3: Because you got to put, a credit card information, I think, when you buy it, right?
1: That's fair. So maybe my plan isn't working here. Yeah, maybe my plan isn't working here.
0: They thought of everything.
1: Okay, let me ask you a question. Do you just have accusations or do you have actual facts that it's not, you can't win in your
0: mind? My facts are the news, Tom Waddle. I watch the news. Oh, yeah, don't you watch the news?
1: No, I don't.
0: Okay, you should watch the news.
1: No, I don't. Why?
0: You want to do because they will tell you who won the lottery.
1: Yeah, well,
0: they'll tell you. It'll be some scientist.
1: The White Sox don't watch the news, otherwise they wouldn't have started that game on time yesterday.
0: I'm just telling you that.
1: So basically, what you're saying is you're going to pocket the $50.
0: Yeah. No, but I'll play because she asked, right? She's a nice lady.
1: She's going to ask for her tickets.
0: No question about that. And that's a problem. Is it her tickets or is it the family's tickets? That's the thing, you see.
1: They're her tickets. She gave you the money for them. Did she say, hey, I'm going to give you $50 for tickets. You can have half of them.
3: I feel like you almost have like a brokerage fee here. Like you're basically the broker.
0: Yes.
3: Right? Is that what a broker does?
1: Yes.
3: Okay.
0: Good job, Charlie.
1: But here's the connection. He's married to this wonderful woman's daughter. There's your connection. There's your broker fee. How much do you think she'd give you if she won?
0: The mother-in-law?
1: Yeah.
0: Oh, jeez. I don't know. Depends on the day.
1: The day after she won.
0: Oh, the day after she won, probably not much.
1: Oh, stop it.
0: Yeah, she's in South Padre Island somewhere with some 21-year-old. Probably likely. It wouldn't surprise me at all. Having her own version of spring break.
1: So you're basically on the air contemplating stealing $50 from your mother-in-law is basically what we're doing.
0: Times are tough, Tom. Have you seen the gas prices? No, you haven't seen the gas prices.
1: Yeah, I did. But outside my neighborhood.
0: At the filling station, see? You know, you have to understand this, Nick.
1: By the way, I always put the cheap gas in my car, don't you?
0: Unleaded? Yeah.
1: No,
0: yeah.
1: But the cheapest form.
0: Yeah, well, of course.
1: Yeah.
0: Well, of course. Well, see, Nick, you have to understand with him, see?
1: Unless I'm driving my Hawk vehicle and then I'm putting only the highest level.
0: Save by Waddle, and he holds on. See, Nick, you have to understand him at the old filling station. There's a guy that comes out there with a little white hat, a little white outfit, and he's there and he washes the windshield for Tom and makes sure his tires are good and they make sure that all his fluids are good underneath the old hood.
1: I think there's only a couple of states that actually won't let you pump your own gas anymore. New Jersey's one of them.
3: Oregon was the other. I didn't know how to pump my own gas when I moved here.
1: Charlie also didn't know how to check into a hotel.
3: I learned a lot.
0: Young. Yeah. What about now? How's it going now?
3: It's going good. I feel like an adult. I can fill my own gas and I can check into a hotel.
1: See? You're all grown up.
3: I even got a rental car a couple months ago.
1: Did you really?
3: Big time stuff, yeah.
1: Wow.
2: What kind of rental car?
3: I don't know, like a Toyota, I think. I don't know.
1: Yeah.
0: Oh, you got a Toyota, did you say? Oh,
3: we're feeling. Right away, I was like... Got to make sure they're part of the advantage group when I say this.
0: Don't step on the imaging, pal. 312.
1: Can I buy Powerball?
0: All right.
1: Tickets online.
0: Hi, Shad.
1: You can buy them online.
4: What's up, fellas? What's going on?
0: What's
4: my guys?
0: What's cracking?
4: Living legends in the making.
1: Hey, now.
4: Look, man, this has really been bothering me, and I'm going to be honest, y'all might be the only two in the city that I can have this conversation with. When Caleb was drafted, man, the ceiling was supposed to be that he was going to be the best player in this division, and he was going to be the reason that we win division championships and ultimately get to a Super Bowl. Now, I know, you know, training camp every year brings its own, you know, narrative in terms of how the season's going to start and what we to expect, right? But isn't everything centered about how good this guy is still going to be? And what I mean by that, not just a blanket general statement, guys, I want y'all to really think about, like, with everything that's going on in the circumstances that are set in front of him, with the defense obviously going to regress because you lost an all-pro safety and you have a lot of question marks in the back end now. You don't know what's up with the defensive line and in the front seven overall. No question. I mean, still a question mark at the pass rushing spot. And these are the key spots that they try to fill to kind of cushion his maturation, right? So isn't this the year, not necessarily expectations that he should, if he's going to be, our best player?
1: Yes, I would expect that.
0: 100%.
1: That's a fair expectation. He's a former first overall pick in the draft, too. So, yes, I would think it's fair to want him and expect him to be your best player.
0: All of this is about Caleb Williams. It's about the team. But the centerpiece of all of this is Caleb Williams, Shad. That's the whole thing. It's all about what he can do to drive the engine to this. Yes, it's Ben Johnson, but it's also Caleb Williams as well. As much as I get on the offensive line or defensive line, whatever, ultimately it's about the development of the quarterback. I know that in some circles, Tom, we have dumbed down the football conversation of head coach and quarterback. If you got the right head coach, right quarterback, you are on your way, even though we know football is even more than that. It's the wide receiver. It's the offense and defensive line. It's the secondary. It's a lot of moving parts to be able to get this done. But ultimately, it's everything's about Caleb, about his development and his protection and how he can be able to get to the next level.
1: I agree with you 100%. Now, he could have a magnificent MVP caliber year, but if the defense doesn't contribute more than they contributed last year, and by that I mean quarterback, pass rush, run defense, because they were the best team in the league taking the ball away, but you got to be better at some of the other stuff, then I don't think they get to the top of the mountain. Like, I don't think Caleb can deodorize a stinky pass rush.
0: Correct.
1: So I think he took them with help of others a play away from the NFC title game, mm-hmm. basically, right?
0: Yes.
1: With a pass rush that ranks 30th or 31st in pressure rate, mm-hmm. with a run defense that was 29th or 30th and allowed 140 yards per game on the ground. Again, they were very opportunistic with taking the football away, but that man did pretty much, he did a lot of unbelievable stuff to get them there. And yet they couldn't get over the hump in some ways because of their defense. So, I mean, he's not going to be able to do this all by himself. But yes, I think it's, I mean, back to your question, I think it is reasonable to expect him to be your best player. Nobody on the team was drafted higher.
0: Right.
1: You know what I mean?
0: Yes.
1: And too much is given, much is expected. So, and I think he welcomes it.
0: Waddle and Sylvie on ESPN 1000 and streaming on the ESPN Chicago app. Jay Hood in for Sylvie. We should talk about the youngins on this team, Tom.
1: Yes.
0: So let me just start with the sixth-round draft pick. Let's talk about Jordan Vandenberg. Some thoughts from Dennis Allen about what Vandenberg's been able to do. Dennis Allen, the DC, defensive coordinator for the Bears.
5: He's another guy that, you know, he's really taken to the coaching. He plays with great pad level. He can get in a good stance and come off and strike the line of scrimmage. And he's got some pretty good, you know, football instincts. He plays extremely hard. So a lot of the things that we saw on tape, you know, at Georgia Tech, we're seeing a lot of those same athletic qualities show up. And I think that's what, you know, that's what training camp's all about. You know, you have to go out there and you have to let the guys go out there and compete. And you have to let your eyes tell you, you know, you got to trust what you're seeing, I guess is the right word. And you know, when you start off with the threes and then all of a sudden you show up and you catch our attention, then we got to find ways to get you some reps with the twos. And if you continue to catch our attention, then we got to find some ways to get you some reps with the ones, because that's really how you really evaluate you know, what you have in the player. And so it's one thing to say you can play really good, you know, against the third group, but can you take that same level with the twos and with the ones? And so I think anytime, you know, a guy does well, catches our attention, he earns the opportunity to get more opportunities.
0: I know, Tom, for some it's like a training camp story. But no, here's a guy here, based on what I saw in practice and what I keep reading from others that are in practice every day, this guy has a motor. And I like that it doesn't matter if he's a sixth-round pick. Does he want it? Now, we know the defensive line as it stands with Sweat, Dexter, Jarrett, and Booker. But why can't Vandenberg, who's worked with some of the twos, did he work with some of the ones too?
1: I mean, I think so, a little bit.
0: I mean, that
3: works. He was the ones in some red zone drills, I believe.
0: I think that works, Charlie. That works. As long as he's got a motor and really wants to get after it, why not?
1: This is a defense that gave up 135 rushing yards per game. You just check the pass rush, lack of a consistent pass rush. They couldn't stop anybody on the ground either. Mm-hmm. They gave up 5 yards per carry and 135 yards per game. If this young man can step into a role and get some penetration and help you be better, not just at getting to the opposing quarterback, but solidify that run defense, by all means, give him some run. You know, at noon on Saturday against the Cleveland Browns, here's a guy that you're looking for. I don't know if Caleb Williams is going to play a snap.
0: Right.
1: Really don't mind if he does or doesn't, to be honest with you. Mm-hmm. My eyes will be on guys like him and Logan Jones and Xavier Thomas and some of the other young guys. But if you're interested in this camp story, keep an eye on him when the joint practices begin the following week, but also when they get into preseason games.
0: The other one's Malik Muhammad. Okay, so I saw Malik Muhammad in some nickel presses of service because he has to. Mm-hmm. We see this depth chart, man. It is thin.
1: It is.
0: It's thin. I saw two guys right in front of me go down because of injury. One taken off in the cart. The other one, was it Dallas?
1: I think they put him on the injured reserve.
0: Yeah, pretty tough. So that was the practice I went to. I'm like, oh, wow.
1: And this is not a good thing when they actually talked about, in a lot of ways, building their defense from back to front so that they were going to cover so well that quarterbacks, the pass rush wasn't going to be as important.
0: Look,
1: which to me doesn't make a ton of sense, but
0: Tom, like you're building the house on the inside,
1: correct?
0: First, like I don't know why they decided to do this. There's several times in this regime that this has happened when you're building the house ass backwards.
1: Yeah,
0: like I need my line to be an iron gate, but yet I've got my secondary. I'm trying to build my secondary because all we heard when everyone's healthy is that we're going to have an airtight secondary. Okay, so what about the pass rush in the front end? So now you're putting even more pressure on your secondary when your guys can't get home.
1: Yeah, look, I won't deny that a great secondary, it is very beneficial for your front seven. It is very beneficial for your pass rush. But if you gave me the choice, I would choose to build it from front to back as opposed to back to front. Now, they've spent resources in the other direction. We'll find out. We'll see how it goes. Unfortunately, injuries have probably changed how everyone feels about that. The rookie, I'll tell you, speaking of that, Dylan Thienemann, who I think has a ton of potential, really good play. Kobe Bryant's injury is not just something that is bad for him. It's bad for the development of your rookie safety as well.
0: Yes.
1: I'm not saying he can't overcome it and that this means he's going to have a bad rookie year or whatever the case may be, because hopefully Kobe will be back sooner rather than later. But, like, what better way to bring along the 27th pick or 24th pick of the draft, whatever 25th pick of the draft, your young rookie safety, by having an experienced, talented veteran back there to help bring him along. So without Kobe Bryant, now you don't have that, which I think is something to keep an eye on in terms of his development.
0: Well, that is a fast track for Thienemann and for Malik Muhammad. Could he be your nickel?
1: He could, if Kyler Gordon's not available, for sure. It's going to be really, there are several positions to look. Again, I mentioned the center position. I'm very interested to see how that all shakes out. The interior of their defensive line. Can you get anything out of Dio this year? Vandenberg, what impact will the sixth round rookie have? How healthy is your secondary? What's the development of Thienemann? Like, I think we all sit around and are all feeling pretty comfortable with what we're about to witness offensively, but defensively, there are a number of questions that have to be answered. I said to you and Cap, you know, a long time ago, mm-hmm. I think what they have done up at Hallis Hall is they've acknowledged 2027 is when we'll fix our defense. 2026, we're going to hang 35 on you. And if you can hang 36 on us, God bless you. Mm-hmm. We're going to hopefully be healthier. We're going to try to get better in certain spots. We're not ignoring the defense. Mm-hmm. But I think next year is when they use some of their more of their resources on trying to fix some of their mistakes. Now, it doesn't mean that they haven't used resources, because I think they've got one of the most expensive defenses in the league right now, fourth or fifth. But, and maybe I'm 100% wrong on that, but I think that the approach this year, especially in the draft, you know, you used a first-round pick on a safety, but then what'd you do? You know, you went center, you went tight end, you went wide receiver. And I think that they will be able to score a ton of points. Can teams keep up with them?
0: Yeah, but again, you still got to make stops in this league.
1: You do.
0: I mean, I think that the Seattle Seahawks are the perfect example, the prime example of having balance on both sides of the football.
1: Yeah.
0: And so I know every team can't be that. You can't build that all the way in one offseason. However, I don't believe in trying to punt on one side of the ball and just like, yeah, you know what? We're just going to add more offense. All right, Mouse Davis. You only got one football, yeah. and you got about 10 guys that can catch the football or do things for you. That's great, but you have to remember the other side of the football. I hope that the period at the end of the sentence when it comes to the Bears, Tom, is

0: but I got this cool play. I don't need to know how smart you are, Tom.
1: Totally. I'm with you. I think their response would be, look, last year we signed Grady Jarrett. We signed Dio Dangbo. The year before, the team traded for Montez Sweat. We just signed Devin Bush in free agency. We signed Kobe Bryant. So we have deployed assets on that side of the football.
0: Yeah, but never confuse activity with accomplishment. Let's see the accomplishment.
1: Absolutely. Yeah, and now I think that, you know, as I've said to you guys a bunch, hope is not a plan. Right. But I think that there is a certain amount of hope that Austin Booker is going to be better. Dio and others are going to be healthier. And some of the other additions are going to increase their team speed, and they'll be a better overall defense. We'll see.
0: Well, you talk about the water coming out of the fire hose. Like, I mean, for Thieneman,
1: yeah,
0: and for Muhammad, and for Xavion Thomas, Logan Jones, like, some of these guys are going to have to be impact players sooner than you wanted them to be.
1: That's why I think the loss of Kobe Bryant in the secondary is, you know, it's keep an eye on that with the development of Thieneman. I mean, it's the best friend of a rookie safety can be a veteran safety next to you. So I think that, you know, and hopefully Bryant will be back sooner rather than later. But I think in the meantime, yeah, that's a huge loss on a number of fronts. It's not like you have two veteran safeties back there. You got a veteran and a rookie. And there's no question that rookie would have been better off with a talented veteran being out there every day.
0: But I'm not worried, Tom.
1: I'm not worried.
0: It's not because we're the kings of the North right now. I'm not worried because I can see a plan. One thing for me as a fan is I love to be able to see your mission statement. What are you going after? What do you want to be? You know how many Bears teams we've seen, they just roll the ball out? Like, yeah, we are a franchise. Yeah, what do you stand for? We're the Chicago Bears. Yeah, what do you stand for? We're the Bears. But that's not a plan. The plan is that we are going to be aggressive offensively. We're going to practice hard. It's under Ben Johnson's regime. He's got really good assistant coaches, and he's got veteran players mixed with young players. I love that the Bears etch-a-sketched last year where they say, we didn't do anything last year. I'm sure they go to the local grocery store and say, boy, you had a hell of a year last year. And they go, yeah, that was last year. They etch-a-sketched it. They go, you know what? We're just going to race it. We're going to go and get ready for this year. I like that.
1: Yeah.
0: You erase what happened last
1: year. And they know this year's going to be different. Like, you can build on some of the stuff, for sure. Some of the stuff they did offensively. But, like, again, I'll give you in defense, you led the league in interceptions and total takeaways with a pass rush that ranked in the bottom three in a lot of statistics. That, in all likelihood, won't happen again. So who are you going to be in 2026? You better be more sound up front. You better be more sound in your run defense, because I don't believe it's likely that all of those takeaways are going to show up again this year.
0: And Charlie, hello, I'm over here. Charlie, they say the Thieneman tape looked like Oregon tape. Some of the stuff he's done reminded them of what they saw at Oregon. I don't like that.
2: I like to hear that too. I mean, he's going to line up all over the place. And I think, like, if he is that transformative player, then great. Like, you've hit on you have made that 25th pick worth it. I've always contended that for that 25th pick to be worth it, it has to reach that, like, top 5 percentile outcome. Whereas if it was a pass rusher, it was pretty good. You're fine with that at 25th overall. If it's a safety, like, I need him to be, like, a dominant, like, DNA-changing safety.
1: And we'll find out. We'll find out whether or not, you know, that's on the horizon.
0: Aki's A-List is coming up next. 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

0: What do you mean cute?
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0: Breaking flight?
1: Yes, 95. 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
0: So you're telling me my golf game still isn't good enough?
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20: 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I'm Jay Hood in for Sylvie. And indeed, here on the ride home, it's time for what everyone enjoys at this time every day. It's Tyler Aki's A-List. And in for Tyler, here's Nick. Nick?
21: The Kevin Seifert of ESPN released a report today that the NFL will allow NFL head coaches to designate someone on their staff to initiate replay challenges and hold the red challenge flag. So my question is, should there just be a dedicated person on every staff whose job is literally just to throw the challenge flag?
20: How much that pay? I would get that job.
1: Okay. This is a question I would have, and I'm probably circumventing answering it. but I don't care. That's what I do.
0: Huh?
1: Would you like to be that cat who throws the red flag and you're wrong and Ben Johnson's your coach?
0: The film guy that is there in every dugout of Major League Baseball probably gets yelled at for saying, go for it. And then counsel either does like the little slice with his hand, the little side by side.
1: With just a horrible, that horrible look on his face. Like he's always, it's like you've given him the worst news of the day every time.
0: Yes.
3: He sometimes does like what my grandpa used to do. Like he'll go, like he'll do a little bit like.
1: Yeah.
0: Just move the hand aside. Yeah. Yes. The indifference hand.
1: I think at the end of the, well, look, you're already, that guy's already up in the booth. And he's, every NFL head coach has somebody telling him whether or not to challenge. I wouldn't want to be the guy who was standing on the sideline. Ben's over there going, no, don't challenge. And then you've already thrown the flag. You may get your ass kicked right there on the field by the Bears head coach.
0: Nick, the question still stands. How much that pay? That's what I want to know.
3: Yeah, that's a good question.
0: Six figure job. I'll get yelled at for six. I get yelled at anyway.
1: That's true.
3: That'll work. What? That's 17 true. Regular season games, 20 games plus potential postseason.
1: I don't know what is the league saying the benefit of this is. Taking something off the plate of a head coach.
3: Yeah, basically, Seifert's article says, traditionally, head coaches have been the only member of a team that can declare a challenge, but that will change if a coach prefers to assign the task to someone else. And he later on goes to say, some coaches have acknowledged emotionally challenge calls instead of the strategery of throwing the challenge.
1: He just went President Bush. George Bush right there, strategery.
0: Strategery.
1: Strategy.
0: Fool me once, shame on you.
1: Fool me twice, don't mess with Texas.
0: I won't get fooled again. So, thank you, Mr. President. Your honor, sir. Very good. I say yes. I vote for this. But here's the thing, Nick. There's so many coaches that need that. I guess that pressure and watching everything that's happening in a game. They need that.
1: I think they're allowing you to do this if you want, correct? It's an option.
3: Yeah, it's an option.
1: Like,
3: you don't have
1: no
3: to
1: chance.
3: Do it.
1: I don't find there would be any chance that Ben Johnson's let anyone hold his red hanky.
0: Ben's not doing it. There's a lot of coaches out there.
1: You think
0: there.
1: Bill Belichick would have ever turned to one of his assistants and said, here, you do this?
0: No, it comes out of his white sock. Absolutely. Yes. Andy might, though. Andy Reid from Kansas City, because of the whole...
1: Well, he lets Matt Nagy call bad plays.
0: And then and also the bending over thing. That's tough. Hold on. I'm going to challenge. Hold on! Challenge! Jesus Christ!
1: Put one of them nuggies in there.
0: Yeah, he's looking for the flag, and a nuggie comes out.
1: Nuggie.
0: That's not a challenge, Andy. That's a nuggie. I
1: like these nuggies.
0: Someone else do it. Andy, for God's sakes, are you all right?
1: All right, Nick, anything else?
3: And then just...
0: It's a list. Yes, he has more than one thing.
1: Okay.
0: Yes.
1: There was an awkward silence.
0: Because of you. You did that.
1: I didn't do that.
0: Because you were thinking about Andy bending down and getting the red challenge flag.
1: No, getting a nuggie.
3: Some housekeeping.
1: That would be more interesting if he reached into his sock and pulled out a nuggie and not a red challenge flag.
0: For safekeeping.
1: Yes.
0: Of course.
3: The Chicago Bears did make a roster move earlier. They signed a journeyman wide receiver, Ray-Ray McLeod III, after a tryout.
0: Why you do that?
1: I don't know. Where was the last time? By the way, I hate to derail this.
0: What are you doing?
1: I have run out of, like,
0: don't do it.
1: Time for Scataboo.
0: Oh, okay.
1: What were you going to say?
0: Well, there's four screens up there. I thought you were going to go to one of them.
1: Oh,
0: there.
1: No. Okay. I was going straight to the Giants training camp. Like, I think he had a really good start to his professional career. I'm already tired of his thing.
0: Okay.
1: What?
0: Just leave him alone. He deserves his spotlight. It's a new day in New York.
1: I mean, all the backflips and all the nonsense.
0: Well, he's a meatball.
1: He played six games.
0: Well.
1: Okay. All right, I just needed to get that off my chest.
3: Speaking of playing six games,
1: Ray-Ray McLeod, six games
3: between the Atlanta Falcons and the New York Football Giants last year.
0: No, don't ask us, Nick. What do you think of another wide receiver on this roster? What do you think?
21: It's fine. I mean,
4: can he rush the passer?
21: Need bodies.
4: Can he cover people?
0: They need bodies.
21: You need bodies.
0: No, you don't. You're talking about in the wide receiver room? There's no more chairs left.
4: You got Scotty Miller. You got Jahdae Walker. You got Burden. You got Rome. You got
21: Khalif Raymond.
4: Khalif Raymond. You got Xavier Thomas.
0: Yes.
4: You got Scotty Miller, didn't I?
0: Yes. Maurice Alexander. You've got Kyron Hudson.
4: They just released him, I think.
0: Take him off the list then, since he's dead.
4: He's not dead. Huh? He's just not on the roster.
0: Oh, then cross him off then. Yeah. Caden Davis. So J.P. Richardson.
4: Wow. So you...
0: There's no more room left.
4: Yeah, I'm with
0: there's,
4: you.
0: There's dude sitting on the floor.
4: Yeah.
0: There's more chairs there. And now Ray McLeod, you're dusting him off? Can he play in the secondary?
4: Yeah, or rush the passer.
0: Can you turn around? Can you do that for... Come on, Nick. We don't need any more bodies there. I think we're fine off... I guess the overarching point about Waddle and Sylvie today is that you have enough offensively.
4: Yeah.
0: You get Burns out for the preseason. You still have enough. Roma Dunze says that, well, I guess it's a new normal with my club foot. So it's still, you have, I made him Tom Dempsey, didn't I?
4: You did.
0: I did.
4: I don't think that's the case, but
0: you understand the point.
4: Yes, I do.
0: You know the Buffon story about Tom Dempsey?
4: I haven't heard it in a while.
0: Okay, Tom Dempsey has a club. I want you to look this up, Nick. Look up Tom Dempsey.
4: Tom Dempsey's kicker. Not with us anymore, is he?
0: I don't know, Cap. I don't know if he's dead or not. I don't know. Let me just get to the story.
4: Them is fighting words.
0: 30 seconds. All I need is 30 seconds. Now yield
21: died
0: back
21: in 2020.
0: To the, yes, thank you. Pandemic got him.
21: April 4th.
0: Moment of silence. Thank you for the club foot. Now, Tom Dempsey. He had a club. Where are you going, Tom? Where did Tom go? He had a club foot, you see, and he was on special teams and he kicked off. And the coach for the Bears at the time told Doug Buffon, rest in peace, please just make sure that you got a body on Dempsey. And Doug's like, okay, what are you talking about? The guy's got a club foot. Please just watch out for Dempsey. We get the ball, right? We return the ball. To the 10, to the 20, to the 30, to the 35-40. The Bears are going to score 35-40. And what happens? You hear from the PA announcer. Tackle by Dempsey. Damn it, Doug. I told you to watch him.
4: I don't
0: Even
4: think
0: though
4: was,
0: he's got one foot, I don't he still think, made the tackle.
4: I don't think it was just his foot. Didn't he have an issue with one of his arms or his hand,
0: I
4: too?
0: I had one hand also.
4: Yeah.
0: Yes. But the coach told Doug, put an eye on Dempsey.
4: And what did Doug do? Just ignore him?
0: We could have took him to the house if it wasn't for the guy with the club foot for a punt return.
21: The custom-made equivalent in 2025 for a dollar value for his special shoe is just over $1,600.
0: Oh, wow. Oh, wow. How about that? For the club foot shoe. How about that, Tom?
4: Seems like a stiff price to pay.
0: Why did you do that to Tom? Why did you do that to Dempsey?
4: I'm just saying.
21: I already killed him.
4: I didn't. I knew he wasn't with us.
0: Tackled by Dempsey. First down. What? Why did you tackle him, Doug? I missed the tackle on the kid Dempsey.
4: Oh, boy. How did we get to Tom Dempsey? Go back again. What did we start on this?
21: Ray
4: McLeod. How did we get to Tom Dempsey?
21: The natural progression Ray McLeod and Tom Dempsey.
4: I think I just had a stroke. I'm just saying. I had a mini stroke right there. How did we get from Ray McLeod to Tom Dempsey?
21: All right, good. We're going to pivot again.
4: Okay, let's do this.
21: Let's go. Since Hoodie's
4: dizzy.
21: Here, we'll
4: maybe I should
21: talk a little
4: down.
21: NBA with Jay Hood.
0: Hello.
21: Norman Powell. did a one-on-one interview with Mark Medina, and he was asked what his early impressions of this Bulls team are ahead of the year. And he says, we have the potential to be really good, but we also have the potential to be really bad.
0: Damn it.
4: I think there's truth in that statement.
0: I understand that, but I mean, that's not what you want to hear.
21: It's like Schrodinger's basketball team.
4: Well, listen, if you can't... I mean,
21: he also says he's excited.
0: Okay, so here's
4: which,
0: the guy
4: about here. Which part?
21: The excitement.

0: flowing off of him.
1: So he can't control his emotions. He doesn't know what how he wants to feel. I can't deal with him. Trade him now. Trade him now.
2: You just added him. And I think he can play.
1: Okay, that's fine, but we had the potential of being really good, or we had the potential to be really bad. So clearly, some practices, he's like, you know what? I see something here. Caleb Wilson, okay. Oh, we can't get back on defense. Oh, we're in trouble.
2: Maybe he's just being honest.
1: All good. All good. Sounds like an emotional cat, though. Yeah, I mean, listen, I'm glad he was honest. He saw that roster and he goes, Bozzelus, huh? Oh, God. That's probably what he looked at.
2: He can give you 20 a night.
1: I'll give you 20 a night.
2: No, you can't.
1: Yes, I will.
2: No, you can't.
1: Why wouldn't I?
2: Well, you just can't give me 20 a night in the NBA.
1: You didn't ask for it in the NBA. I can just give you 20 right now.
2: Well, that's stolen money from your mother now.
1: Well, apparently so.
2: Yeah.
1: I'll give you 20 a night. Sure, absolutely.
2: I'm not as turned off by that comment, because I think what he's telling you is we're a young team. There is some talent here. If everything comes together, we could be a good team. But
1: Or
2: we could suck.
1: That's about right.
2: Yeah. I mean, that's the case for most teams.
1: Yeah.
2: He just enunciated the obvious in my world, Nick. You know what? I'm going to give him a raise for that.
1: Great. And that is the A-list.
2: Where's your B-list? When we come back, we're going to get the B-list, okay?
1: You got a B-list?
2: Yeah, he's got
3: a B-list. I can find one, yeah. I got some things.
2: Before we get out of here, give you a little B-list. A first ever B-list.
1: All right, we will have the B-list coming up. Better hurry. The B-list is coming up next on Waddle and Sylvie.
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9: Shout out to a man who I talked to, and he said, hey, man, I don't really want to talk about sports. I want to talk about music and fashion. I want to talk about business. And I said, you sure you don't want to talk about sports? He goes, no, it's on my old night show. Under the Hood. Now a podcast, by the way. Under the Hood with John the Hood. Tom Waddle.
12: Yes, sir.
9: That man's name was Tim Anderson.
12: Tim Anderson.
9: Tim said, I don't want to talk about that. I said, you want to talk business? I said, here's the thing. You're from Alabama. How about bring a Waffle House to the city? How about that? He goes, I love that. I said, could you collaborate with Kenny Williams? Maybe you guys can buy a Waffle House. But Tim Anderson now, as we come to find out, Nick is retired.
13: And the White Sox will honor him, I believe it is September 17th, and they will be bringing back their old City Connect uniforms that say Southside on the front.
12: He went 4 straight years hitting over 300. Now, again, some of those were abbreviated seasons. 2020 was the COVID year. He only played 49 games. And he played 79 games in 2022. But he hit over a four-year stretch, 335, 322, 309, and 301. Without considering an injury, this is one of the more precipitous sports declines, I think, in recent years, especially here in Chicago. Like, he was the face of baseball for a short period of time. You know, Chris Bryant's fall from the mountaintops was largely due to injury. So with Derek. But, I mean, even Derek, we had this conversation. But Derek went on and played another 10 years.
9: Yeah, the only thing with Chris Bryant is that he didn't play with a mask and a gun like he did with the Rockies.
12: Mm-hmm.
9: That's the only difference.
12: Yeah.
9: Injuries. Never was the same.
12: But that's right.
9: But a great Cub.
12: Yeah.
9: A great Cub. That guy
12: but I don't think injuries was you know, play a huge role in Tim's, you know, the way his career ended up, right? It just kind of, he lost his way.
9: His personal and professional life crashed at the same time. That's tough. Mm. That's tough. And so, it's funny, the Sox aren't going to honor him like this year, not next year, like this year. Like, are you retiring? Okay, cool.
12: Yeah.
9: And, of course, a shout-out to Ja Rule, who did not show up Friday for his concert because of inclement weather in the Chicagoland area. Did it rain Friday? It did not.
12: No.
9: Inclement weather. That's the reason why he didn't show up. Put it on his Instagram. That ain't right, Nick.
12: That ain't right.
13: It is not, no.
9: We thank you so much for listening and calling
12: you.
9: In.
12: Thank you for being here. Thank you.
9: Thank you.
12: Enjoyed the hell out of it.
9: I had fun.
12: It was a good time.
9: Let's do it again tomorrow.
12: Okay.
9: Thanks so much for listening and calling in. A big part of the program here on Waddle and Sylvie. Our thanks to Charlie and Nick on the other side of the glass. And don't forget the guys will be at House Hall tomorrow between 2 and 6.
12: In the hammock.
9: Yes. Well, that's no.
12: 15-minute drive.
9: Yeah, I'm sure.
12: Yeah.
9: It's got to be great, huh? Woo-hoo! It's got to be great. Unbelievable, this guy. So for Tom Waddle, this is Jonathan Hood in for Sylvie. Thanks so much for listening to Waddle and Sylvie, known as the Telethon. Christ, on ESPN 1000. Time for a good nap. So long, everybody. From Chicago.
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20: 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Then he waddled away. Waddle, waddle. Till the very next day. Bump, bump, bump.
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33: I'm Nick DeLuca. Quinnen Williams getting a huge deal. Cowboys star defensive tackle agreeing on a 3-year, $105.9 million extension with $63.35 million guaranteed at signing, $101 million in total guarantees. Cowboys acquired Williams at last year's trade deadline, coming over from the Jets, four-time Pro Bowler and first-team All-Pro back in 2022, has 41 and a half sacks in seven NFL seasons. ESPN's Jason McCourty says Williams will be a big factor in year two in Dallas.
34: He's huge. You think about it. He got there in the middle of the season a year ago. He's had an entire offseason next to Kenny Clark to really develop and dominate on the inside of this Cowboys defense. Remember talking to Gerald McCoy. He said they may be the best duo of defensive tackles in the entire NFL. When you're trying to revamp a defense, having two guys that can be disruptive in the middle goes a long way. Quinnen Williams deserves that money. I'm looking forward to a big year from him.
33: McCourty on NFL Live. Williams deal the most guaranteed money in NFL history for a defensive lineman. Elsewhere, former Lions quarterback Teddy Bridgewater officially announcing his retirement after 10 seasons for a second time, returned to the NFL after retiring in 2023. Detroit placing him on the reserve retired list. Bridgewater finishing his NFL career with over 15,000 passing yards and 75 touchdown passes, started games for the Vikings, Saints, Panthers, Broncos, and Dolphins.
0: Hey, it's Michelle Smallman, and coming up Tuesday, we continue to get you ready for the 2026 season as we go two-a-days with the Jacksonville Jaguars and Unsportsmanlike's darlings, the New Orleans Saints. It's Unsportsmanlike, 6 a.m. Eastern, right here on ESPN Radio, ESPN2, and ESPNU.

0: gets yards after the catch. But, man, this offense needs someone badly to get open in the intermediate field when defenses choose to say, hey, we're going to play man-to-man coverage on third down because we don't think anybody can beat us other than maybe Travis Kelce. So we're doubling him and we're singling everybody up in the man-to-man coverage. So he's had a really good camp so far. I know the Chiefs are high on him. Mm-hmm. And it's wild that they took him in the fifth round. But then again, we've had success stories before where a guy was taken in the day three of the draft and all of a sudden they immediately have a role in their rookie season. And I think Cyrus can be that next guy for them.
1: Great stuff as always by our man. He's an FOFH, a friend of Freddie and Harry, the great Nate Taylor, ESPN Chiefs reporter. Hit him on the socials at by Nate Taylor, giving us the latest from Chiefs Kingdom trying to reclaim their kingdom. Nate, we'll talk to you soon. And thanks so much, my friend. And can't wait to have at it again.
0: Yes, let's do it again before the September 14th kickoff.
1: Yes, exactly. Yeah, if you count it down the days, I mean, you think about it right now, what Nate just said. We are less than 40 days away from the NFL season. Matter of fact, you want to do the counting. We're 35 days away from the Chiefs opening up and a little bit after that, a little bit before that involving the NFL season. I believe the Rams are the one team that's in truly Super Bowl or bust season. Do you agree or disagree? And if you disagree, who is a team or teams out there that you disagree with, like Harry Douglas? 888-SAY-ESPN, 888-729-3776. What NFL team is in truly Super Bowl or bust season? I think it's just the Rams. You can disagree or agree at 888-729-3776. So that begins one of my inconvenient truths. What are the five others that will join that list? Keep it in Reggae Monday, Freddie and Harry on ESPN Radio, the ESPN app presented by Progressive Insurance.
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14: As veterans, we've dealt with noise. From chains clanking as they're clamped onto cargo to orders coming down the chain of command. We can handle that kind of noise. Back home, the noise is different. It seems like everyone's talking all at once and over each other because they just want to be heard. They're taking selfies and oversharing. But we know that it's not about hearing. 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Listening to what's actually happening with our fellow veterans. Understanding each other because we share the same experiences, the same vocabulary, following the same paths that others have walked. 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
17: I'm Nick DeLuca. Big deal for a big dude. Cowboys star defensive tackle Quinnen Williams agreeing on a three-year, $105.9 million extension with $101 million in total guarantees. Cowboys acquiring Williams at last year's trade deadline, coming over from the Jets, four-time Pro Bowler and first-team All-Pro back in 2022, has 41 and a half sacks in seven NFL seasons. Elsewhere, former Lions quarterback Teddy Bridgewater officially announcing his retirement after 10 years in the league for a second time after returning to the NFL in 2024. Detroit placing him on the reserved retired list. Lions looking for a bounce back season. Running back Jahmyr Gibbs, fresh off his extension, says the team has the talent, just have to put it together.
18: Yeah, a lot of very talented young players. Like you said, like we're I don't think we've hit our, you know, our stride yet. I think there's a lot more to go. Like I said, we're all very young, so some more experience, more games and seasons go by, the more, dang, Jack, the better we could be. So he's got to finish it out.
17: Detroit will be down starting center Cade Mays. He suffered a wrist fracture during camp practice. Will be sidelined around 8 to 10 weeks. Monday, Major League Baseball, two games in progress. The Red Sox hosting the Blue Jays in Boston, fresh off having their 9-series winning streak snap scoreless in the bottom of the second. Mets and Braves in Atlanta, 1-0 New York. Bo Bichette had a huge day yesterday. Back at it tonight with an RBI single to open the scoring.
19: Hey, it's Michelle Smallman, and coming up Tuesday, will Lamar Jackson

0: Sounds better, but
1: yeah, exactly.
0: Let's Bob, just put it a better way.
1: Bob, keep it 100. I got your back. One more from Ron in the Queen City of Cincinnati. Ron, I think the Rams are truly the only Super Bowl or bust team this season. Ron, what say you?
2: I'm going to agree. First of all, you guys are freaking hilarious. I love listening to you when I'm driving home. But,
1: thank you.
2: I'm going to agree with Harry. I'm going to say Cincinnati Bengals, and I'm going to just say this. They got an elite quarterback. He has to stay on the field. Their defense, if they could give up less than 30 points a game, they would win 4 more games a year. And I'm telling you, if they don't make it, the reason I think it's Super Bowl or bust, Zach's going to be gone. So then you're restarting. So I think Cincinnati, and tell me who's got a better offense than Cincinnati, skill players. So I'm going to say Cincinnati Bengals.
1: Ooh, he makes a compelling argument for the skill
0: players. I like that pick. And listen, they've been to 2 AFC championship games. They've been to a Super Bowl, although they lost that. You had a year where Trey Hendrickson led them in sacks, led the league in sacks. Ja'Marr Chase led the league in receiving yards, and Joe Burrow led the league in passing.
1: No doubt.
0: And they didn't make the playoffs.
1: And they didn't make the playoffs. Well, they better fix that this year, or they'll be fixing something after the season. We have 5 NFL teams represented on this show. Cowboys and Jets, that's mine. Buccaneers, that's Josh Kapke's. Falcons, that's Harry Douglas. And Giants, that's Shannon Penn. Which one from the horsemen should we have the most confidence in when it comes to whatever that is? That's next on ESPN Radio and the ESPN app. This is Reggae Monday, Freddie and Harry.
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10: A big payday for Quinnen Williams. Cowboys star defensive tackle agreeing to a three-year, $105.9 million extension with $101 million in total guarantees was acquired by Dallas from the Jets at last year's trade deadline. Four-time Pro Bowler and first-team All-Pro back in 2022 has 41.5 sacks in his seven-year NFL career. It's the most guaranteed money ever for a defensive lineman. Elsewhere, QB competition in Minnesota, J.J. McCarthy and Kyler Murray competing to be QB1. ESPN Radio's Harry Douglas says even if McCarthy doesn't win the job, you should stick with it.
11: It is not the end of the day for J.J. McCarthy. If he's not named a starting quarterback, it's about perspective. It's about overcoming adversity. It's how do you rise back up from the things that have probably stomped you and made you stumble a little bit. Mm-hmm. Because that defines, in my opinion, the true character of a player and what their mindset is moving forward.
10: Douglas on Freddie and Harry. Elsewhere, former Lions quarterback Teddy Bridgewater officially announcing his retirement after 10 seasons. Monday night Major League Baseball in progress. The Phillies looking for a second straight win tonight, visiting the Cardinals scoreless in the bottom of the first. Orioles and Twins no score headed to the home half of the second. Red Sox hosting the Blue Jays in Boston scoreless headed to the bottom of the fourth. Mets up 5-2 on the Braves. Top two, Brett Beatty grand slam. Five spot for the Mets in the first.
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